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1: Morning, morning. Hey, it is Ash here, and well, maybe I was tricked by fake spring yesterday. It looks so beautiful, and this grey winter has reared its head again this morning. Well, let's cheer you up. 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Hey, the end of Euro summer is still there, so be beautiful. 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
1: 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Half an hour to get the name in. And I reveal all. 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
2: All right, it's rainy, it's cold, it's seemingly winter again outside. 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

0: NFL Tuesday with your guilty pleasures here on Canberra's Hit 104.7. And what's to come this afternoon, you ask? It's black fingernails and it's red wine. It's Eskimo Joe for your guilty pleasures. Just before Carrie and Tommy drive you home this afternoon, let's make sure all day you're keeping it locked to your number one hit music station. It's Canberra's Hit 104.7. And hey, I'm getting hungry. Lunch is around the corner. Pizza, anyone? 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
7: Yuma and good morning, I'm Hayden Vassera. The National Tertiary Education Union has welcomed the ACT government's and University of Canberra's commitments to reform the university's governance. It's after they renewed their partnership agreement yesterday, which also outlined 6 shared priorities to improve their governance structure and transparency. NTEU ACT, Dr. Lachlan Clossie, says it's something they need to get right.
8: We've seen a crisis of university governance across the country, and UCE is starting to put its issues in the rearview mirror. We know there are other governance issues in places like CIT, so governance really is something that has to be absolutely spot on to get everything else right.
7: The Australian Council of Social Service is calling on the federal government to raise the job seeker rate to 2/3 of the minimum wage. It's after a recent study found it amounts to 68% of the pension payment, meaning pensioners get $600 a week, where someone who's just lost their job only gets $400. ACT CEO Devin Bowles says these low payments are trapping job seekers in poverty.
9: They're having to make trade-offs like go to the doctor or feed their family. And in those cases, it's really hard to look for work as effectively as you might otherwise.
7: The federal government is considering a new bird flu package, focusing on tackling threats to key species and improving their chances of survival and recovery. It comes after the government's own risk assessment found almost a fifth of native species are at high to extreme risk of the H5 strain. Moves to raise awareness around home fire safety for the local deaf community. ACT Fire and Rescue have partnered with Deaf Connect to help local residents access specialised smoke alarms that vibrate under pillows. It's to warn those who may not hear traditional alarms in the event of an emergency. And Coles has blamed the Ooshie giveaway from rival Woolworths for hurting its sales despite reporting a $1.09 billion profit. The company was also hit by a provision of $235 million that had been set aside after last year's underpayment scandal.
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7: The Giants could be facing a mass exodus, with Toby Green expected to meet Geelong this week, while Jesse Hogan and Jake Stringer have been linked to the Magpies. And former Blues skipper Paul Gallen has taken a swipe at the Queensland Origin side as it continues to find a new coach to replace Billy Slater.
11: Well, what's going on with Queensland, though? For a state with so much passion and spirit, they can't get a coach. You lose one series, you can't get a coach.
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0: Things are really heating up in the telly room, just like the nice warm pizzas that you could be voting for. 0400771047. I did try for a pun there.
15: It was something there.
0: It was something. I was trying.
15: A little bit of wood fire for your Tuesday.
0: Oh, you're better at this than me. Ethan, tell me, how is the tally room going? What are the votes looking like so far?
15: It is busy up there. I'm getting hungry and we're seeing some popular ones come in for the Evatt takeaway.
0: Ooh, have you tried it?
15: I have not, but I imagine I'll be heading there at some point over the week just to verify the claims that it makes the best pizza in Canberra.
0: Every single place. I've like Googled a couple and see what they look like. I just think pizza just looks delicious full stop. So I want to know what the categories are, people. The different cheese, the sauce.
15: Type of crust.
0: Exactly. Thick crust, thin crust, like the Chicago
15: if
0: one.
15: If they put pineapple on it, all the big questions.
0: More pineapple, the better, in my opinion.
15: 100%.
0: Exactly. So 0417771047. 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
0: Got a million for me. Betty in 1060, Kate. $1 million hits your bank account. 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
3: 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Well, probably specifically Italy, Spain, Switzerland, Japan, all the things.
0: Just around the world trip. Say less, you could be heading on that trip. Just win yourself $1 million. Listen out for the Million Dollar Voice this afternoon. That will get you in the Millionaire's Lounge. And yes, fingers crossed, your chance at winning $1 million. You could be off on the trip of a lifetime. It's a beachy now. 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

0: 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It's Petal on Canberra's Hit 104.7. And now I'm not going to tell you about the next song or what you should think of it. The artist themselves is.
1: I think that it would be really awesome if they thought of somebody that they had amazing memories with that they haven't seen in a long time, or someone that they miss, knowing that that person 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person. And sometimes when you look back on your childhood, those memories, that's special in itself.
0: Feel those feels, think of those memories. 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

0: 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Or something that sometimes feels like an insane task. 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
0: Let's get to it. 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
2: Noise?
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1: Let's get the party started. 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

0: And it's David Thames wrapping up your Tuesday morning. We're in for a bit of a wild and woolly Tuesday afternoon, it seems. So, having a nice warm lunch, possibly a pizza. 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All right. 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
15: Good afternoon. I'm Tamara Cartwright. The ACT Ombudsman has made 8 recommendations to the AFP and ACT Police following an investigation into the arrest of an Aboriginal teenager on a Woden bus last year. The investigation found police failed their responsibility with a lack of communication, misinformation and missed opportunities for identification, the main problem. The recommendations include a review into the use of race to describe a person, additional resourcing for the First Nations liaison team and a clear understanding of racial profiling. A chance for locals to have their say on the effectiveness of the Secure Local Jobs Code. There'll be an inquiry into the code that'll examine whether it's achieving its objectives, supporting local jobs and upholding industrial relations standards. The community's encouraged to have their say with submissions closing on October 6. Queensland and the Northern Territory are expected to object to new rules around how AI data centres are powered when it goes to National Cabinet this week. It comes as new forecasts suggest data centres will consume 7 times more electricity over the next 10 years and draw as much power from the grid by 2036 as all homes in New South Wales and Victoria do now. The University of Canberra has recorded its highest number of domestic student enrolments, with more than 19,000 students set to commence their studies. Majority of these students will study in health and education, with the most significant rises in nursing, early childhood and secondary education. And if you still haven't done your census form, you'd better hurry up. More than 10 million households have already responded, but the Bureau of Statistics says there are still Aussies that are still yet to complete the five-yearly snapshot.
1: Professional trailer servicing with quality parts, expert repairs and reliable care. 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
15: GWS could be facing a mass exodus, with Toby Green expected to meet with Geelong this week, while Jesse Hogan and Jake Stringer have been linked to the Magpies. And a pair of local footy players have been awarded with top honours at the ACT and Southern New South Wales Rugby Union Awards night. Tuggeranong Vikings captain Oscar Shaw taking home the McDougall Medal, while Gungahlin Eagles outside back April Downey named for the Louise Ferris Medal.
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15: Rain today and a top of 15. Tomorrow, showers and a top of 19. Thursday, sunny and 17. 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

0: she's done it again, warming up your Tuesday afternoon with another iconic midday mashup. 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What's going on here on Hit 104.7? We're going to chill for a little second with a hit that I've got coming up for you next, actually.
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9: Good afternoon. I'm Tamara Cartwright. ACT police say they have regret over the distress a mistaken arrest incident has caused an innocent Aboriginal teenager on a Woden bus last year. It comes after the ACT Ombudsman handed down 8 recommendations to police, including a review into the use of race to describe a person. Chief Police Officer Scott Lee says they're committed to improving their practices to meet the needs and expectations of the ACT community.
10: The aftercare that was provided to the young person, including him being placed back on the bus following his release from custody, did not demonstrate appropriate care. There should have been greater immediate support, including considerations and care relevant to his First Nations status.
9: The ANU has formally apologised to one of its academics for the university's indefensible treatment of her. Dr. Liz Allen raised governance concerns as a member of the ANU Council last year. The uni then admits publications about Dr. Allen were made and were false and unjustified. The university and Dr. Allen have reached a financial settlement. The diphtheria outbreak has now surpassed 500 cases in Australia as part of the largest outbreak of the disease in 35 years. Cases have mainly been in Northern Territory and Western Australia. However, experts warn the number could actually be higher as there's been a drop in testing. As part of National Skills Week, the Construction Industry Training Council has launched its program providing info on pursuing a career in building and construction. The program combines school visits, professional development forums, orientation sessions and introductions to potential employers. The program will run until Sunday. And new research from NetWorld Sports has found locals are paying more for gym memberships than anywhere else in Australia at over $1,000 a year. This is despite the ACT being ranked as the country's least fitness-friendly city, with the fewest free places to exercise and most expensive outdoor recreation costs.
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9: Jai Arrow is said to return to the footy field for the first time since his MND diagnosis. The Rabbitohs star has been given approval by the NRL to play the opening seconds of the club's next two games, including this weekend's clash against the Titans. The one-off rule change will allow Arrow to notch up 100 games for the Rabbitohs.
11: 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Canberra's cold, but your house doesn't have to be.
9: Rain today and a top of 15. Tomorrow, showers and a top of 19. Thursday, sunny and 17. 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
3: 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Did the mother say this when she was alive, or did the ghost of the mother say that?
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0: It's Amy Shark on your Tuesday afternoon. Hey, it is Ash here with an artist up next who, fingers crossed, will be playing their Australian shows this week. They're currently in Auckland and had to cancel last night's show because they are bedridden sick. We're hoping, fingers crossed, they get better. 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
0: Good afternoon. I'm Tamara Cartwright. ACT Police say they're committed to building and rebuilding trust in the community following the ACT Ombudsman's findings over that mistaken arrest on a Woden bus last year. An innocent Aboriginal teenager was arrested at gunpoint in a case of mistaken identity, with the Ombudsman finding a subsequent search of the boy was inappropriate and unlawful.
12: The professional standards investigation has also found that the search was undertaken in error and there are breaches of our code of conduct. So that has been an outcome of the professional standards investigation as well.
0: Chief Police Officer Scott Lee there. There will be an inquiry into the effectiveness and operation of the Secure Local Jobs Code. It'll examine whether the code is achieving its objectives in terms of supporting local jobs, upholding industrial relations standards and delivering value for money. The community is encouraged to have their say, with submissions closing on October 6. Moves to raise awareness around home fire safety for the local deaf community. ACT Fire and Rescue have partnered with Deaf Connect to help local residents access specialised smoke alarms that vibrate under pillows, Commander Kari Vazelot reminding the community of the hard-hearing smoke alarms.
13: They have a flashing strobe light that goes next to your bed on your bedside table, and it has a vibrating pad that goes under your pillow.
0: Coles has blamed the Ooshie giveaway from rival Woolworths for hurting its sales. Despite reporting a $1.09 billion profit, the company was also hit by a provision of $235 million that had been set aside after last year's underpayment scandal. And musicians are throwing their support behind AI being banned from the music charts. From this Friday, music made with artificial intelligence won't be included in Australia's ARIA charts following outrage after a song made it into the top 10 earlier this year.
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0: Speculation is mounting. We've seen the last of Toby Green at the Giants, with the GWS skipper expected to meet with Geelong this week, while forwards Jake Stringer and Jesse Hogan have been linked to Collingwood. And the annual ACT and Southern New South Wales Rugby Union Awards were held overnight. Tuggeranong Vikings captain Oscar Shaw and Gungahlin Eagles outside back April Downey have been named best players for 2026.
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0: Rain today and a top of 15. Tomorrow, showers and a top of 19. Thursday, sunny and 17. 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

0: Akon. We're going to get you through your Tuesday afternoon. Well, Rod and Gabby, they're going to get you through your workday morning.
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0: The text line 041-777-1047. Have that number saved in your phone and text through where the best pizza is in the ACT. And the tally room is working overtime every day to tabulate. Is that the word when you count things up as well?
3: Oh, yeah, we can tabulate.
0: Yeah.
3: Doing a bit of tabulating.
0: Counting up all the votes to see who is the number one pizza place in the ACT.
3: We are tabulating.
0: Tabulating. I'm going to run with that now. Ethan, do we have a winner? What are we looking like?
3: There are certainly some favourites coming through. I feel like I'm running Papa's Pizzeria up there. But we've got Everett Takeaway and Pizza Bar. Very popular.
0: Yes.
3: Agostini's, which is over under the East Hotel.
0: Mm-hmm.
3: And then plenty of other spots like Little Theo's, the Canbar Takeaway, Pizza Top and Coombs. Plenty coming through.
0: This entire competition

0: 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Pizza is legitimately my favourite food. It's the like food when my mum asks me, what do you want for dinner? I would say pizza every single time. I haven't got it every single time, but I just want it. And else is just not fun.
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0: 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Your Tuesday afternoon. Ever wondered how musicians get names or like those cool little things they drop in their songs?
1: And her friend is like, oh, put my name in the song. And I said, okay, Canna, I got you, girl.
2: 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Canna, shake that thing, miss. Hannah, better shake that thing. Yeah, Donna, Jordy and Rebecca.
1: And I cannot tell you how much Rebeccas have come to me over the years and said, I'm Rebecca.
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0: 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It's Canberra's Hit 104.7. Hey, it is Ash here. And truthfully, we wouldn't be here without you. 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All right. Let's head to the news. I'll see you tomorrow. Bye.
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3: Yuma, good afternoon. I'm Tamara Cartwright. ACT police say they have regret over the distress a mistaken arrest incident has caused an innocent Aboriginal teenager on a Woden bus last year. It comes after the ACT Ombudsman handed down 8 recommendations to police, including a review into the use of race to describe a person. Chief Police Officer Scott Lee says they're committed to improving their practices to meet the needs and expectations of the ACT community.
4: The aftercare that was provided to the young person, including him being placed back on the bus following his release from custody, did not demonstrate appropriate care. There should have been greater immediate support, including considerations and care relevant to his First Nations status.
3: The PM says data centres will be compelled to contribute to the grid as the market operator warns of a major hit to our energy supply. There's predictions data centres will use almost as much power in 10 years as all homes in New South Wales and Victoria do today. Anthony Albanese says centres will need to be socially responsible.
5: You need to make sure that they're adding to the grid, not just coming along and using energy that can be used for other purposes. So
3: more and more Aussie students are wanting to study at UC, with the university recording its highest domestic student enrolment numbers since records were first kept. Over 19,000 students are said to commence their studies, with most of them in health and education. The Construction Industry Training Council has launched its latest program, encouraging students to pursue a career in building and construction as part of National Skills Week. Throughout the week, the program will provide a range of school visits, orientation sessions, and potential introductions to employers. It'll run until Sunday the 30th. And if you still haven't done your census form, you better hurry up. More than 10 million households have already responded, but the Bureau of Statistics says there are still Aussies that are still yet to complete the 5-yearly snapshot. Now, Canberra's Fuel Watch make fuel prices yesterday's problem. Switch to an EV at allianceleasing.com.au. A litre of unleaded will set you back about $2.10, while diesel is sitting at $2.61 a litre.
0: Lighting up moments at QAGL. The energy for around here.
3: South Sydney have come up with a plan for Jai Arrow to finish his career with 100 games for the club. The NRL has approved a special request from the Bunnies that will allow Arrow to play the opening seconds of South Sydney's next 2 games in order to reach the milestone.
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3: Rain today and a top of 15. Tomorrow, showers and a top of 19. Thursday, sunny and 17. 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

0: Bickmore
1: and Tommy Little.
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2: Yes, welcome to a few Tuesday afternoon.
3: Can they hear when I go, oh.
2: Yeah. And when you sing the end of every song.
3: Can they?
4: Yeah, it could be a good show.
5: It better be a good show.
2: Oh, yeah?
5: My day's been ruined.
3: Why? Oh, the best bit's about to begin.
5: It can't get any worse. I paid a medical professional to tell me how munted my head was this morning.
3: You didn't need to. You could have come in here and I could have told you.
5: You tell me. This was my second opinion.
3: Was it about your pimple that's still there?
5: It's unanimous. Yes.
3: How long's that been now? 2 months?
5: 3 months.
3: Aww.
5: And I thought they'd say, don't worry.
3: They do want
5: your
3: repeat business though, I bet.
5: They got like 7 people in to look at my head. Anyway, we've got to talk about it next.
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0: Carrie and Tommy for your Tuesday arvo. And if you can hear that, well, you could hear your way to cash after 4 o'clock.
1: I'm so flat.
2: What's happened?
1: I went to the dermatologist this morning.
2: Again?
1: Mm-hmm. Yes.
2: Can you stop calling at the dermatologist? You're going for a facial every week.
1: No, there was one week they put salmon sperm on my face.
2: But when you say you're going to it, it sounds like you're going for a medical, like, you're just going to get, like, facials fortnightly, aren't you?
1: Well, I went to get my, I've had a pimple that I've honestly had for 3 months now. You can testify that's not a lie.
2: Yeah, it's still there. When you walked in today, my little brain went, still there.
1: Oh, and I thought, so firstly, the dermatologist said, I'm just going to go get the dermatologist for a second opinion. And I'm like, who are you?
2: So who have you been seeing? A beauty therapist.
1: Now I don't know. I thought she was a dermatologist. Anyway, so she goes, gets apparently the real dermatologist.
2: Would the real dermatologist please stand up?
1: And I thought this is how it was going to go, right? She goes, I thought it was going to go, oh, hey, where is it? That's what I thought the first question was going to be.
2: Is that a joke?
1: No, Carrie, that's what I thought.
2: You otherwise have beautiful glistening skin.
1: That's thanks to salmon sperm.
2: Gorgeous face.
1: And then,
2: it's just that's very visible.
1: You know what? So she didn't ask, where is it?
2: No.
1: And she said, we really need to get on top of this.
2: The dermatologist said that.
1: Yeah, the dermatologist said this. And I walked out of there with 3 scripts.
2: What are you going to take? For that one pimple.
3: Is it a pimple?
1: I've got 2 creams for a month, and then if it doesn't go, and then she just talked about it like it was my whole head. She's like, and then if all this doesn't clear up, right, if all this, and then makes a motion, right, my whole head, if this doesn't fix your munted orange you've got on your toothpick there, I've got a script for antibiotics.
2: It's just a scar from a pimple. Like, get out the violin. You're fine. Your face is fine.
1: I've got 3 scripts, Carrie.
2: That feels OTT.
1: Yes,
3: sure.
2: I think they just want repeat business.
1: It's ruined my day.
0: Did you float the idea of making it a beauty spot to them?
1: I didn't. I was too hurt.
0: Mm.
2: So what are you hurt about? At least it's fixable.
1: I don't think it is. Because she said if the antibiotics don't work, then we'll have to do something more.
2: What surgery?
1: I'm like, how do we do more? She wants to take a biopsy then.
2: Oh, so she doesn't think it's a pimple.
1: She doesn't know.
2: I thought it was a pimple. Did anything ever come out of it?
1: No.
2: Oh, so you never squeezed it ever?
1: No. It was like a blind pimple.
2: Yeah, and then it never went. Also, it could be something that you need to get surgically removed.
1: I don't know.
2: I thought you were just annoyed about a pimple scar.
1: I'm annoyed because I've walked out of 3 scripts and I thought the lady wasn't even going to know where it was on my face. And here's another little bit.
2: Yeah.
1: So the woman who I thought was my dermatologist, who turns out it's just a hobbyist, she...
2: oh, don't be dismissive.
1: I'm hurt. She goes, hey.
2: Hobbyist.
1: She said the dermatologist is just seeing someone, and I'm still like, I thought you were the dermatologist. So anyway, she said she'll just be a minute, and I'm already lying down on the bed thing. Mm-hmm. And I said, oh, that's fine. I'll just lie here. And then, according to me, the dermatologist came in. So 2 seconds, right? And I'd told my housemate, I said, this will only take 20 minutes, and I'll be back to walk the dogs. And then I went to pay at the end, and I went, how long was I asleep for? And she goes, what do you mean? And I said, it's like 11:30 and my appointment was at 9:30.
2: What?
1: And she goes, you slept for an hour and 15 minutes.
2: No, you didn't.
1: Yeah.
2: While you were waiting for the dermatologist.
1: Yes.
2: They just let you sleep for an hour and 15 minutes.
1: She bought me in a hot chocolate.
2: And you were asleep?
0: Wait, what? How?
1: So I woke up.
0: Did she wake you up?
2: What is this place you're going to?
1: I woke up and I had a hot chockey.
2: Oh, my God.
1: Do you know what else she told me? So she goes, she gave me my 3 scripts and she goes, there's things you need to avoid. She goes, sweating, but I'll permit exercise. Sun exposure.
2: Does she know you're a sweaty man?
1: Sun exposure.
2: Oh.
1: Drinking alcohol and saunas or steam rooms or anything like that.
2: That's your whole life.
1: Oh, it's all my life. So I've walked out of there and I can't be in the sun.
2: But at least you get a nap. You don't do anything for an hour long nap in the morning.
1: You do have hour long naps in the morning often. Sometimes you have 3 hour naps, Carrie. I don't know when this little charade is going to stop. I got no time. Guys, I had a 17 hour nap today. I'm busy.
2: Don't get cranky at me because you're in a bad mood.
1: I am in a bad mood.
3: Are you still allowed Pepsi Max?
1: Yeah, it's got 0 calories. I think
2: just take your topical cream and you'll be fine.
1: And my pills.
2: And your pills.
1: And my other cream.
2: And your other cream.
1: and my hot chockey. It's even the hot chockey. She looked down. So when she said, hot drinks is bad as well. And she looked down. She go, that'll be, you ask one of those. And they just given me a hot chockey.
2: You just got a little bump on your face.
1: That's just what I thought. Anyway, I didn't mean to sleep for an hour and 15 minutes of the dermatologist.
0: How long do you reckon you would have slept for if she hadn't
2: come
0: awoken
2: in,
0: you?
2: Yes.
1: All day.
0: Yeah.
1: I thought it was 2 seconds. I thought I had literally laid down and then popped up the dermatologist's ear. And then when I went to pay, I looked at my phone. I've got all these missed calls from my housemate because it's like, where are you?
2: You're
1: walking the dogs.
2: They're just having a little nap and hot chucky.
1: Sorry, bro. I just got a lazy 8 hours at the derm. 13 10 60. I want to know where you had a sleep because I swear it, I didn't sleep, but I fell asleep and I was out for an hour and a quarter at the dermatologist. Give us a call, 13 10 60. Where'd you fall asleep?
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0: Zara Larsson, that is Midnight Sun for Tuesday, Arvo. It's Carrie Bickmore and Tommy Little. And on 13, 10, 60.
1: No sun for Tommy.
2: Hey, no. I got told by a professional this morning that my face is munted and I need 3 scripts to fix it.
1: You're being dramatic.
0: Wasn't that the diagnosis?
1: She went like this.
2: She walked in and I was thinking, I'd have to point out where it is. And she walked in and went,
1: and then
2: she put her fingers down her throat and went,
1: and then you had an hour and a half nap.
0: But she wasn't a dermatologist. She was a hobbyist.
2: No, she was the dermatologist. Oh, okay, I think the one I see usually turns out to not be.
1: She left you to go get the dermatologist and she came back in an hour and 15 minutes later.
2: I lay down and I thought I just had a blink. And then when I went to pay at the end, I'd been there 2 hours and I'd slept for an hour and 15 minutes.
0: Do they usually give you a hot chocolate?
2: No, it was my first hot chockey.
0: I reckon they've gone, how do we wake him up?
1: But also, how come you had to wait an hour and 15 minutes for the dermatologist?
2: I don't know. Maybe they had to get one in from somewhere. Because I thought, I was under the impression they were dermatologists.
1: Lisa, where did you have a nap?
3: I was actually going back to what Tommy was saying, and I was just thinking of that episode of Friends. It's a kundus.
2: What's a kundus? I haven't seen the episode. Sorry, Lise.
3: Oh, do you remember that episode where Ross has a thing on his body and then he has to go see a guru?
2: Oh, do I need a guru? How did Ross get rid of it?
1: You just need to harden up is what you need to do.
3: Yeah. Oh, yeah, they sent him everywhere and then in the end he went to a guru and then they put something on it and made it worse and it was a whole fiasco and then he had like 10 different doctors looking at him and also makes me think of me because I've got a third nipple, so...
1: I feel
3: your pain.
1: That's fun.
2: Where is it?
3: Under my left boob.
2: That's cool.
0: Maybe that's a third nipple and you're just growing it.
2: Do you reckon?
0: Maybe.
2: Oh, you know what's weird?
0: Yeah.
2: I've got another one.
0: And it's like, oh, my God. You've got a fourth nipple.
2: I've got a fourth nipple.
1: Thanks, Lisa. Oh,
2: thank you, Lisa. G'day, Liam.
4: How's it going?
2: Oh, shocking. Where'd you have a sleep?
4: At work.

0: On my break, I had a bit of a migraine, so I was like, let me have a little nap on my half an hour break, and I woke up 4.5 hours later.
1: Did no one wake you up, Liam?
0: No one woke me up. No one came to check on me, but I'll tell you what, it was the best sleep I've ever had.
2: Hey, Liam, did they realise you were gone?
0: No one realised I was gone, so I still got paid for the four and a half hours.
1: Also, that tells you how important you are at the workplace. No one knew you were gone for four and a half hours, Liam. What do you do?
2: Liam, that's great. Does that mean you just started doing it daily?
0: I wish I could, but I think they'd start catching on.
1: What do you do, Liam?
0: I do warehousing, so it's pretty busy in there. So it's not like, you know, it's like, where's this person? There's about like 50 of us, so it was pretty easy to sneak away and have a nap.
2: Liam, I think you should do this more often.
0: I think I should too.
2: Yeah. Thank you, Liam. Appreciate it. G'day, Chels.
3: Hi.
2: Where'd you fall asleep?
3: I'm getting a tattoo.
2: What part of your body?
3: Oh, it was my rib cage.
2: You fell asleep during your ribs.
1: You've had a lot of tats. Have you fallen asleep during any of yours?
2: I have fallen asleep, yes, but not my ribs.
1: Is that a tricky, touchy place?
2: Ribs are notoriously, Chels, one of the more painful spots.
3: Well, apparently so. It was my first one, and we had a biker guy next to me, and he was scrunching up his pillow and biting down on it and, like, had tears in his eyes, and I was like, oh, I'm going to have a nap.
1: You're a tough nut, Chels.
2: What did you get, Chels?
3: It was my mother's maiden name, down my ribcage.
2: Oh, that's sweet. And have you got more ink since?
3: A few, but, yeah, I dabbled when I was a teenager, not so much anymore.
2: Yeah, okay. Are you a good sleeper normally?
3: No, I'm a really light sleeper, especially after I had kids. I wake up to a pen dropping on
1: that's
3: the floor.
1: Funny, so but not a zzzz into your ribcage.
2: Yeah.
3: But I really enjoy white noise, so I think that's what it was.
2: I mean, it's a tough position because now as soon as you want a good night's sleep, you're just going to have to go get more tattoos.
1: What about you, though? I mean, you don't sleep very well either. Maybe this is the secret. Maybe the dermatologist is your new, like, you need to go there daily.
2: Especially if they give me a hot chockey every day.
1: I know.
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0: G Flip, that is Bet on Fire for your Tuesday, Arvo. It's Carrie and Tommy. And with my Caboodle, you can dream it, design it, get it, install it, and enjoy it. 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You made it.
1: Yep.
2: Cash on the way after four.
1: Yep.
2: But I just had one of the most battle of the sexes conversations with one of our producers.
1: Really?
2: That I think everyone's, like, literally I can think you could divide a line between how you feel about the issue. We're going to talk about it next.

0: You choose Arvo. It's Carrie Bickmore and Tommy Little for the drive home.
1: Remember a few months ago, or last year, I think it was, when that thing was doing around the rounds about how often in a day men think about the Roman Empire?
2: Yeah. And all the dudes were like, oh, three or four.
1: And we're like, what are you talking about? I've worked out what I think the female equivalent is.
2: What's your Roman Empire?
1: It is when to wash our hair. I think women spend an enormous, is that the phrase?
2: Inordinate. A lot of time. Heaps of time.
1: Amount of time. Working out when in the week to wash their hair. There are so many variables to take into consideration.
2: So can you give me, firstly, are you going once a week? That's what I'd have you pegged at?
1: It'd be a stretch if I could get through a full week, usually twice.
2: And do you take out the ponies? Carrie, if you've just joined us, famously has some ponies from the Serengeti.
1: I have less ponies from the Serengeti now, you'll be happy to know.
2: Is that all yours?
1: No, there's still some ponies in there.
2: And do you take them out?
1: Take longer to dry. So you've got to consider that in. So when I had long, long hair with lots of extensions, I'd have to set aside an hour 15 for a blow wave. So then you're trying to work out, also, if I've got to go to the gym that day, then I don't want to do it before the gym, but I don't want to do it before bed because then it's a waste. But sometimes second day old hair is better than the blow wave hair. So if I've got an event on, I'll do it 2 days before.
2: I thought it would be so nice doing it before bed because then you get fresh hair to sleep.
1: No, but then you get crinkles in it when you sleep overnight.
2: And then if you have to
1: do anything like, summertime, working out when to swim in the pool, that's why mums just sit by the pool. We spent too much time going, we just did our hair. We don't want to get our hair wet.
2: That's not entirely true. I see a lot of mums doing head above the water breaststroke.
1: We do a lot of head above the water breaststroke.
2: I've got a lot of fond memories of seeing my own mum head above water stroking around, having a wonderful time, darling.
1: Especially also if you've got the curly girl method has helped a bit with girls with curly hair. But if you've got curly hair, that's a whole added extra time. I mean, the Dyson's changed things a bit for the world. It's made it all a bit quicker. But honestly, there's so many considerations. You can't just get up, wash your hair, or like today, this morning, I went to take my friend to like a morning as a treat for her birthday, a day spa thing, right? Yeah. So I took her to an ice bath and a sauna. I spent about 45 minutes trying to work out do I wash my hair before? I need to wash it today. But if I do it before, it's going to get wet. But afterwards, then I'm going to be in this random bathroom and I won't have my straightener and like the time it spent thinking about it.
2: We should really, the hour to dry the hair, we should have, you know those hand blades, the air blades that you put your hands in?
1: Well, that's...
2: You should just be able to...
1: You know that they're Dysons. So I think Dysons do a lot of those hand dryers, and that's what they've tried to create with the Dyson Airwrap is to make it all quicker for you. But it's still a process.
2: But it should be a tube that you get in and you pop your head up in it.
1: And you say and you want curly, you want an updo, you want like dead straight, you want a blow wave. Oh, my God, what a great invention.
2: Yeah. It would use a lot of power, but I'm...
0: Isn't that what in all those old movies when they've got the rollers in their hair and all the ladies are sitting
1: at the... I think that's getting permed. That's setting it.
0: But it's not a hairdryer.
1: Well, it's like setting the curl.
0: A little bit like that.
1: I set under that when I need to colour it as well.
0: Right.
1: You sit under one of those
0: things. But if they had one like that that was a hairdryer.
1: Yeah, and you could pick the style.
0: Yeah.
1: And then I was talking to one of our producers, Kizzy, about it. And we were talking about hair washing and he said, oh, do you use a conditioner every time you wash your hair? And I was like, of course I do. And he goes, I do occasionally when I'm having a little like spruce up. And I said, what do you mean? What do you normally use? He uses a 5-in-1 product.
2: What do you mean?
1: He uses a product that has shampoo, conditioner, body wash.
3: Face wash. And it's a deodorizer.
1: In one product. I didn't even know you could get such a thing as a 5-in-1.
2: I don't know if we should go to Kieran for this.
1: But do you think maybe there's nothing difference between the face wash and the bloody body wash and the air wash? Are they all the same product?
2: You know how there's deodorant now that protects you for 72 hours? And every normal person looks at that and goes, I'm just having a shower. Kieran goes, finally, I don't need a shower for 3 days. Mm. That's fantastic. He's famously, remember his underwear?
1: Do you use a shampoo and conditioner in one?
2: It's not a 2-in-1.
1: Do you use a 2-in-1, Jesse?
0: No, I just use a shampoo.
1: So you never condition?
0: Not really.
2: Don't you?
0: No.
1: Do you ever use the same thing on your hair as your body?
0: Not for a while.
2: I use shampoo like as kind of a body wash.
1: That's what I mean. Men just mix it. It all doesn't really matter.
3: Five and one.
1: But meanwhile, we're having to like base our entire weekly schedule and spend $100 per shampoo and conditioner.
0: Have you ever tried using shampoo as a body wash?
2: Yeah. Just give it a go.
3: We're being thrifty. I did a price compare for you. Per 100 grams for, I did like a nice shampoo that I've seen in my shower before, which means it's expensive. Per 100 milligrams, the shampoo that my partner uses is $10.65. That's just for the shampoo.
1: Yep.
3: Per 100 mils.
2: 100?
3: Yeah.
1: Whoa. And how much
2: get
1: yours?
2: The ones on special?
3: My 5-in-1 per 100 mils, and that does my whole body, my hair, and conditions, and makes smell good.
2: And deodorant?
3: $1.24.
2: That's good. Yeah.
1: So I do think the things that we think about and the things that men consider in their week are very different, and I'd love to hear from women. First of all, guys, if you're using a 5-in-1, I want to hear from you. But I want to hear from women, what other stuff do you think men just do not understand that we have to consider and think about in our week that they wouldn't even have thought about? Give us a call, 13 1060.
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0: Harry Styles, that is American Girls for your Tuesday, Arvo. It's Carrie Bickmore and Tommy Little. Cash Draw coming up after 4 o'clock.
1: I was talking about how guys think about the Roman Empire, women think about how often they're going to wash their hair and when it is going to happen, because it's a few steps involved, a bit of time needs to be put aside, and there's lots of considerations. Gym, pool,
2: Do you want your hair to get crinkly if you sleep on it? I didn't know that was a thing. Mm.
1: But we're also discovered that our producer, Kieran, and I don't think this is all men, but he uses a 5-in-1 product that covers his entire body, not shampoo and conditioner in one, shampoo, conditioner, body wash, face wash, and a deodorant. Sean.
3: How are you guys?
1: Can you do better than that?
3: I can one-up him, no problems. I actually use just one bar of soap head to toe.
2: Yeah. Wow.
1: Do you have hair on your head?
3: I do. It's very short. It's like a blade 2 haircut. A hair on my head's probably shorter than the hair on my chest.
2: So do you go a bar of soap on the head, Sean?
3: I wash my hair with a bar of soap.
2: Yep.
3: And then I work down the body.
2: Sean, do you have a family? Have you got kids and stuff?
3: Yeah, I got a wife and a son. My wife has her shampoo. She has shampoo and conditioner. My little boy has his 3-in-1 shampoo, conditioner and body wash, one that he uses.
2: Yeah.
3: I used to use shampoo conditioner when I was younger, when I used to have the mullet in the 80s and the big fringe in the 90s kind of thing. But as I've gotten older, the hair's gotten shorter and I just look for convenience. Get in the shower, soak myself up, rinse myself off and I'm done. Sure. Saves water, saves time.
2: I was interested because when we grow up, and you've answered the question in your case, but I wonder if the family still just share, because we had one shower, there was five of us, and it was one bar of soap.
1: Oh, it was so gross.
2: And I didn't think it was, and my brother used to do a very charming thing.
1: Oh, tell me it wasn't leaving pubes on it.
2: In the shape of an S, because that was the first letter of his name.
1: Oh,
2: and so that's what I do. Yeah.
3: No, we've got two bathrooms, where the three of us, we just share the ensuite, because it saves messing up two bathrooms.
1: Yeah. Good on you, Sean.
3: Clean one shower. Go. Makes life easy.
2: Good on you, Sean. Thank you.
1: What about Jacqueline? Hey, Jackie.
4: Hey, how you going?
1: Yeah, good. Thoughts, feelings.
4: Okay, so anyone that's using anything less than shampoo and conditioner is just being lazy from a hairdresser's perspective.
1: What's the actual difference between what's in like shampoo and what's in body wash?
4: Okay, so there's more protein for your hair in the shampoo. You can wash your body with anything that soaps up. You could get morning fresh from under your kitchen sink if you wanted to.
1: Really?
4: But it's full of alcohol and it's full of water, so it's not good for your hair.
1: Hold on, but you could just put morning fresh on your body.
4: Yeah, you can. It'll dry it out. It's not great for it, but anyone can use any sort of soap on their body. That's not the point. On your hair, you need to use
0: But that makes body wash redundant now. Just use shampoo for everything.
4: No, you want the moisturizers that are in the body wash as well.
0: Yeah.
4: Like, you can try the morning fresh, but a male might be happy with it because it bubbles up. It's going to make you clean. But,
1: the idea of everyone just now with morning fresh in the shower from Jackie and they're at the doctor with his mild just rash. Everyone. Where'd you get it from? Jackie told me.
2: I don't know. They smell lemony fresh.
0: Yeah.
2: Good. Okay, thank you, Jack. G'day, Natalie.
5: Hey, how are you guys?
2: I'm confused. I'm about to go buy morning fresh on the way home for my junk. What have you got for us, Nat?
5: My husband, he only uses shampoo, but for a 4-year-old girl who has curly hair, I noticed for a while, especially after swimming, he would only use shampoo. And because I was a shift worker at the time, I called him up on it and he goes, well, I Googled it and she doesn't need conditioner.
1: Oh.
5: And I argued to him saying, no, you need it. Look how like oily her hair is post-chlorine and post-shampoo. And he goes, oh, no, she doesn't. And I'm like, no, she does. So I took him to the hairdresser. She got a haircut. And then the hairdresser gave him a lesson on what conditioning does.
2: What does it do, Natalie?
5: Apparently shampoo like washes your hair. But to keep it in condition, especially with curly hair, she needs a certain sort of special curly shampoo and conditioner, which I brought for her. But sometimes he would leave her hair from picking her up from childcare and go to bed, and I'll come home and her hair's still in a ponytail, And I'm like, great, now it's going to make it tougher to brush it in the morning. So
1: yeah. I loved my sister's, her kids, her husband learned early on how to do all their hair. They've got crazy curly hair. And from the moment they were little, he would sit them down in front of the TV and he learned how to do their hair and their curls.
2: Cute.
1: Yeah, it was really cute. It was like such a big job that she was like, she used to dread doing it. He was like, I love it. I'll do it. Yeah. And so he started doing it every day.
2: That's fun.
1: Jessica.
6: Hi.
1: What do you think guys don't understand about the whole hair washing drama?
6: So I went on a date with a guy 6 months ago and he only has moisturizer.
2: Oh, what do you mean, no soap?
6: No soap, no nothing. I asked to wash my hands and he had no hand wash.
1: Oh my God.
2: After the toilet, he's never washed his hands.
6: No, he got me some moisturizer out of the shower.
1: Moisturizer, like as in face moisturizer?
6: Yeah, you know one of those butter ones? Like this cocoa butter?
1: Yum,
6: those. And I said, this is not soap. And he goes, yeah, but I use it as soap.
1: Was that the only weird thing that he didn't have?
2: I use it as soap. So funny.
6: That was all he had in the bathroom. It was absolutely disgusting. And when I walked past his bedroom, he had no pillowcases, blankets, sheets, nothing.
1: Oh.
2: So how long have you been with him, Jess?
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9: An 11-minute travel time in Kayleen for Gungahlin Drive southbound from the Barton Highway to Dakotan at Cotter Road and Patchy in Phillip. For Yamba Drive, both ways at the Canberra Hospital, heavier for southbounders approaching Hyde Moss Drive. 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
21: Yuma, good afternoon. I'm Tamara Cartwright. ACT Police say they're committed to building and rebuilding trust in the community following the ACT Ombudsman's findings over that mistaken arrest on a Woden bus last year. An innocent Aboriginal teenager was arrested at gunpoint in a case of mistaken identity, with the Ombudsman finding a subsequent search of the boy was inappropriate and unlawful.
22: The professional standards investigation has also found that the search was undertaken in error and there are breaches of our code of conduct. So that has been an outcome of the professional standards investigation as well.
21: Chief Police Officer Scott Lee there. There will be an inquiry into the effectiveness and operation of the Secure Local Jobs Code, with the community encouraged to have their say. It'll examine whether the code is achieving its objectives in terms of supporting local jobs, upholding industrial relations standards and delivering value for money. ACT Fire and Rescue has partnered with Deaf Connect to raise awareness around home fire safety for the local deaf community and access specialised smoke alarms. Eligible residents can have smoke alarms installed for free that vibrate under pillows, warning locals who may not hear traditional alarms. The Coalition is renewing calls for the government to scrap the veterans cap. It comes amid calls for an end to the allied health cap of $5,000 for returned service people who require ongoing treatment. Opposition leader Angus Taylor calling for the Minister for Veterans Affairs to resign.
23: You got it wrong on supporting the family of Cameron Baird VC. He got it wrong on funding of the Invictus Games. He got it wrong on medallic recognition for veterans. And now he's got it wrong on this cap on health services.
21: 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And one of the nation's most famous artworks is on the move. Jackson Pollock's Blue Poles will head from Canberra to Western Australia. It'll be on loan from April while the National Gallery gets a makeover.
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21: 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After ruling himself out of the running for the top job, Smith endorsed his former teammate on Nine's 100% footy.
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21: Rain today and a top of 15. Tomorrow, showers and a top of 19. Thursday, sunny and 17. 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
7: Yeah, that is where you're at for your Tuesday afternoon.

0: I know we're doing cash draw, but I've just used hand sanitizer. Where does the dirt go? Like, you just rub it into your hand.
1: Yeah.
0: Where's it go?
1: The alcohol probably kills it and it just goes poof.
0: Like but magic. Like, it disappears.
1: Mm, like magic.
0: Okay. G'day, Georgia.
2: Hello.
0: Where does the dirt go when you rub your hands with hand sanitizer?
1: Maybe it dissolves.
2: Just disappears.
0: Because I feel like maybe we're just rubbing it into our skin. George, do you want to win some cash?
2: Definitely.
0: Okay. How much you want to win?
2: As much as I can get.
0: Pick a number.
2: 1,000.
0: 1,000. Okay. I'm going to give you 4 numbers, so ooh, it will be in the thousands.
1: Ooh.
0: It's up to you to hear from the pen strokes what the number is. If you get it right, the cash will be all yours. I've heard your offer. It doesn't mean I'm going to go with it. Are you ready?
2: Yes.
0: What do you think?
2: It's a lot harder than you think it is. 1716?
0: Nope. 3,510. G'day, Luke.
3: G'day, guys.
0: Oh,
3: how are we?
0: This is a bit of energy we wanted. How are you, Luke?
3: Oh, I'm great. I'm ready to win some money, Tommy.
0: What's your favourite number, Luke?
3: My favourite number is 3,333.
0: Okay, I'm going to do you a favour. I will do 4 numbers and I guarantee there will be 2 threes in there.
3: Okay.
0: Are you ready?
3: I am.
0: What do you think?
3: 3,003.
0: Oh, it was $3,838. Sorry, Luke. Have a good one, brother.
1: Jasmine.
4: Hi, guys.
1: Hey. Want to win some cash?
4: Yes, please.
1: Do you want a four-numbered number or you want to go less?
4: We'll go 4.
1: Okay.
0: Okay.
1: They're harder to get because you've got to guess all 4 letters,
4: okay,
1: numbers.
0: You ready? You
4: know. Ready.
1: No,
4: I have no idea. 3,149.
0: Oh, it was, you would have won nearly $6,500. Oh, bucks. It was 6,418.
4: Oh, damn it.
0: Jackpot smoke.
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0: Good Tuesday, Arvo. It's Carrie Bickmore and Tommy Little. Coming up soon, we got a world champion on the show.
1: Yes. Oh, can I just say who it is?
2: Say who it is. Yeah. Because even I didn't know who he was and looked him up and I was like, this guy rocks.
1: I'm so outraged you didn't know who he
2: was. I know you are, but I'm just being honest.
1: Alexander Volkanovski joins us a bit later in the show. Very exciting. Bickers, I want to know on 131060, have you died? Now, when you first hear that.
2: And come back to life.
1: Yeah.
2: Otherwise, you wouldn't be able to call in.
1: Yeah. So, I'm going to take you over to the UK, please, Jesse. This happened back in January, so the middle of their winter. Mm-hmm. But it's the news story's just come out now. Tommy Price is the man's name. 26 years old, a former basketball player and bodybuilder, so he was in good nick. He decided to go for a run. They say it's a legendary trail over there that he wanted to go for a run with his mate on. And it's a 28-mile run. So we're talking
2: a big old
1: run. It was zero. See if you can start to work out why the conditions might not have been favourable. It was 0 degrees that day. But the higher up they got on this trail, it got between minus 15 and minus 20.
2: Whoa.
1: There was also wind chill. And Tommy, our man, and his mate Max had also run through a river, making them even colder.
2: Did he?
1: He remembers nothing of the run.
2: Wow.
1: Yeah. His friend told him later that I was running up Ballinacarthur and I started dropping to my knees and saying I couldn't carry on. He kept picking me up and I kept saying I wanted to turn around and that's when the hypothermia set in.
2: Was it altitude as well?
1: Delirious.
2: Like your mate, Dave Thornton.
1: He had a soft ticker. That was his problem.
0: Did he strive on the run?
2: Didn't you go up and then hiking up?
1: Mount Kilimanjaro.
2: No, Kilimanjaro. God, I've got so many elements in this story.
1: Remember when he made the guide carry his pack the whole way?
2: And then
1: when we got 50 feet before base camp, he goes, "Mate, champ, I'll take it from here."
2: Didn't you have to help him pee or something because he was so delirious at the top?
1: I had to take his penis out of his pants.
0: Got to.
1: Had to. Their phones had run out of battery, so Max couldn't call for help. They were 1 mile from the nearest people, and so he wrapped him in an emergency blanket thing that he had in his survival pack.
2: They had a survival pack while going out for a run?
0: It's not optimistic, is it?
1: I guess if you're running 20, like they're running over a marathon in minus 15, maybe they're dumb, but they're not dumb. And so he left him, ran off to get help, and then came back. He said he thinks the rescuers thought it might be a case of giving him a Snickers and walking him back down. They rocked up to find a dead man, face down in the snow. They gave him 3 electric shocks because he was in a thing called ventricular fibrillation, so he had no heartbeat and his heart wouldn't work because he was too cold. As he said, he thought they were in a bit of shock, so they then rolled him over and start doing CPR until the next one came with the defib. Got him back to life. The story all ends happily and he's okay.
2: How long do they think he was dead for?
1: I don't know. But they said that his heart, the cold may have, in fact, been the thing that, although caused him to be in this situation, also might have helped save his life because the freezing temperatures protected his brain and other organs from permanent damage.
2: Wow.
1: Isn't that amazing? Yeah. Once they got him to hospital, they put him on a thing called an ECMO machine, which is basically like life support that temporarily takes over the function of the heart and lungs.
2: I was on a flight the other day when they had to defib somebody.
1: Mm. How was he?
2: They said he was still alive at the end of the flight, so they must have brought him back to life.
1: Isn't that amazing?
2: I know. It's amazing.
1: Yeah. Here's what I want to know. On 131060, have you died? Give us a call. And if you're listening and you're thinking, oh, God, there'll be so many people that have died and they'll be calling. I won't possibly get through. No, I reckon we might need your story. Give us a call 131060. Tell us if you've died.

0: Driving you home for your Tuesday, Arvo. It's Carrie Bickmore and Tommy Little. And on 13 10 60, hopefully some dead not dead people.
1: Yeah, when
0: well, they're not dead anymore.
1: No, people have died.
0: Yeah.
1: Yes, because there was a bloke over in the UK. I really missed out the end of the story. He went for a run in freezing cold conditions and he ended up getting hypothermia and collapsing. And when the rescuers came, his heart had stopped and he was technically dead. They were able to revive him.
2: Apparently they worked on him for 90 minutes.
1: They worked on him for 90 minutes and then he was in a medically induced coma for 5 days in hospital. They were worried that he might have brain damage. They were worried he might never be able to walk again. He then recently is made a full recovery and recently completed a 120-kilometre race.
2: Oh, my God.
1: In the Brecon Beacons.
2: Darren.
3: Brecon Beacons.
1: In the Brecon Beacons.
2: Darren, have you died?
4: Yes, I have, unfortunately.
2: How, when was this?
4: This was in 2016.
2: Uh-huh. What happened?
4: Well, basically, for a couple of months, I was unwell, which was, we just put it down to being a cold and, you know, a bit of a flu. And we couldn't shake it up. Well, I couldn't shake it after, you know, 3, 4, 5, 6 weeks. Kept on going back to the doctors and basically, you know, new medication, new antibiotics. And then we did some more tests and we've realised that it's a little bit more serious, obviously, because the antibiotics aren't doing anything.
1: Yeah.
4: And then basically, to put a cut a long story short, after 2 months, I was in and out of hospital, having tests done, couldn't find anything, and I was waiting on a Sunday night for Monday to come to have a final test, which was a pill cam, where you swallow a pill and it records your insides. And I didn't get to that. My wife said to me, "You're not looking too good on a Sunday night. Let's go to the doctor," well, the hospital. Went to emergency and within 10 minutes of being looked at to go in, we were on a gurney and I just dropped, apparently. I just passed out, which was basically I was, I had a cardiac arrest then and there.
1: Whoa. And so do you know how long you were kind of on the other side?
4: Well, apparently I was told that they worked on me for 20 minutes there.
1: Yeah.
4: And then obviously...

0: they got me back, but with no knowledge on how I would be, as far as I could have been, I could have had a stroke, I could have been everything else. So they rushed me to another hospital where they were more equipped to, continue on. And I was arresting five or six times on the way there in the ambulance, apparently. But I'm no knowledge of this. This was told to me by my wife and family. And
1: did you see the white light they talk about
0: everyone
1: or anything like that? Yeah.
0: And there was absolutely nothing. No. Right.
2: Darren, have you made a full recovery?
0: I'm on a full recovery, yeah. I'm as good as gold. I had it ended up being the valves in my heart had deteriorated from a bacterial infection, so they replaced it with a pig's heart, a pig's valve.
2: Oh, you got a bit of pig valve in you.
0: I've got a bit of pig valve, bit of pork in me.
2: Yeah,
0: and
2: good.
0: I'm as good as gold. So, but I was in a medical induced coma for 3 weeks as well.
2: Whoa.
1: God, that's so much, Darren.
0: And the sad thing is, the thing was, when I come out of that coma, I was apologising to family and friends for me just nodding off to sleep for 10, 15 minutes.
2: Oh, wow.
0: That's what it felt like.
2: Whoa.
0: So my whole family went through hell and I was just having a good old snooze, it felt like.
2: Darren, often when people have, near-death experiences, or in your case, an actual death experience, it gives them a renewed vigour for life. Has it in some ways been a good thing?
0: Yes, definitely.
2: Yeah.
0: You've learnt what's, you've learnt life's short, definitely.
2: Yeah.
0: And, you just don't take things for granted and everything else too, yeah. You enjoy family more.
2: Well, we're glad you're with us, Darren. Thank you very much for getting involved. Who you got, Bickers?
1: Nicole. Hey, Nicole.
3: Hi.
1: Have you died?
3: I have, unfortunately. But, So I actually, it happened 21 years ago when I was giving birth to my daughter, my second child.
1: Oh.
3: So, yeah. So she proudly wears the badge now saying I killed my mum 21 years ago and I've still got her here.
1: How did it happen?
3: She thinks it's funny. I was booked in to have a cesarean. So I'd had a complication with my first birth. So we were going in. We thought everything was going to be sweet 5 days before Christmas. So I was going in to have her. And she was only 5 pounds 7, so a tiny little bub, and she was up higher than they thought. And so when they pulled her out, they actually tore an artery.
1: Oh.
3: And my husband was beside me because I just had an epidural. So my husband was beside me and he starts rolling back because he could see blood everywhere. And I started getting faint and said, I think I can feel something. And they rushed him out. And I don't remember anything till 3 hours later when I woke up in recovery. And they said, geez, you gave us a bit of a fright. And I had bruises on my chest and everything from where they had resuscitated me. And
1: Nicole.
3: Yeah, it was all a bit crazy.
1: I often think about the wait time for your hubby with this newborn baby that's meant to be this amazing moment, but the idea that he might lose his wife. Did they tell him at any point
3: he was with my mum and his mum and the baby. They were all waiting back in the room for me. And it was actually about 4.5, 5 hours before I got back to them. His concern was he couldn't tell the mum and mother-in-law what he was actually having because we didn't know. So we were like, I said, you can't tell them what it is until you get back, till I get back there. So he was holding a baby all wrapped up. They didn't know if it was a boy or a girl. They didn't know where mum was. Nothing for about 5 hours.
2: So they tore an artery as they were.
3: Yeah. My main artery. Yeah. So the main, like you kind of, the blood goes in and out of your womb and everything. Yep. So they tore one of them when they were pulling her out. And, so I basically bled out on the table.
2: So, Nicole, I know they, I guess I'm asking, did they go into details? It's something I've never heard of before. Did they say, this has never happened, or did they say this sometimes happens, or did they mention?
3: No, there were. To be honest, and I'm sure there was a bit of ass covering with it, because they didn't really give much information. It was actually at my 6 week checkup with my GP that he actually went into details of what had happened. So they didn't actually tell me everything there. It was just more a we had a major disaster and, everything's good now, so here's the baby.
1: It's funny
3: see you later.
1: How they don't tell you at the time. I remember Nicole, after I had my son Ollie, about 10 days later, I had a major hemorrhage and nearly died.
3: Yep.
1: And then all I remember is the moment when I was out, they looked at me and I was out of it. And the next thing I woke up and I had had surgery and was having transfusions and everything.
3: Yep.
1: And
3: yep.
1: it was all horrible, but it was only then at the 6 week checkup that he told that me how bad it was. And I was just like, oh, I mean, I knew it was bad, but I didn't know it was that bad. But maybe you don't need to know at the time. Like, you know, I mean, there's enough going on.
3: Yeah, that was exactly what it was, you know. Like, and like I said, it was 6 weeks later when I was with my GP and he went, geez, you really went through it, didn't you? And I was like, oh, yeah, you know, they kind of said this. And he goes, no, no. And so then he started explaining everything. I was like, whoa. So, yeah.
1: What's your little one called and how old is she now?
3: Hayley, and she's 21 now. Aww. So she wears the proud, wears a proud badge now saying, I killed my mum and now I'm still got it.
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7: In Mount Ferry, roadworks delaying your trip on the King's Highway both ways. A steady red in Symonston for the Monero Highway south towards Lanyon Drive. Busy in Phillip for Hindmarsh Drive east and westbound between Yamba Drive and the Tuggeranong Parkway. 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
14: The happy hour is taking a bit of a serious turn tonight, boys.
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25: and Tommy Little.
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1: Yeah, that is where you're at for your Tuesday afternoon. You know what would be nice right now? Mm-hmm. Free groceries.

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1: We have $10,000 in Coles cash up for grabs. 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
1: Around Australia, if you drive home, the Sabo, it's Carrie Bickmore and Tommy Little.
2: Well, I absolutely love this man we're about to chat to, as you know, because the NFL is coming to Australia and you can experience an Aussie tailgate party with Alexander Volkanovski. 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And the man who will be there, Volk, joins us now. G'day, Volk.
3: Hey, how are we?
2: Bro, I'm so excited to chat to you. I've admired you from afar for such a long time. I love UFC, but I also absolutely love cooking. And I never thought I'd find a person that combined my two loves.
3: Yeah, you're not wrong. I think that's a lot of people like going, who would have thought like a fighter would be like a cook? It's just funny because you see people make the joke about, oh, I didn't even know you fought. I just thought you were some, content creator that cooked food. So it's just pretty cool when people figure that out. It's just a weird mix, but it works for me.
2: Well, I was going to ask how you feel about it because you are the current featherweight UFC champion of the world, and I did see a lot of comments on your last win when people were like, yo, that cook can really fight. When you see that, do you just laugh? Do you like those comments?
3: Yeah, I do. I think it's hilarious. I'm sort of proud as well. I'm proud that I was able to build a completely different brand. Like even this, right? I'm with Airbnb and they, want to do this tailgate thing, which is just cool. They want to use the cooking with Volk sort of experience.
0: What's a tailgate party?
3: Cool. You're probably American tradition. Like, I don't know if you know that. Like, before the games, they'll all be in their utes outside the stadium. They're all just barbecues, drinking beer, hanging out before the game. Yeah, it's a big thing over there in America. So it's American tradition, but we're just doing an Aussie twist on it.
0: So can people win or book? What's up for grabs?
3: Oh, so yeah, so the bookings are tomorrow. So if you want to, there's 20 spots available and you can bring four of your friends. So the idea is to come. We're going to obviously have a good time. And I'm going to cook. So I've got a menu. I've done some Aussie meals. We'll be watching the game and just having a good time.
2: Volk, when you're fighting, obviously UFC and boxing is the same. Trash talk is a big part of it in the lead up to a fight. It helps sell tickets. It's a bit of fun for all the fans to get involved. But I feel like no one in the UFC has a bad word to say about you. When it's all said and done, are you all friends?
3: Well, you're going to see a bit of bad blood. A lot of the times, some of that is real. A lot of times people are just playing the game.
2: Yeah.
3: So I feel like even when there is bad blood, they usually squash it after they compete. For me, it's just never been a part of what I wanted to do. You know, that's something that a lot of people ask me, what are you most proud of? They're thinking I'm going to say world champion or being the pound for pound number one in the world, just things like that. But I go, no, I was able to be myself through the whole process. The fact that I didn't have to pretend to be someone I'm not to get somewhere. I understand people want to play the game. And people are going to, do the trash talking so they can get better opportunities from the UFC. They think that's what sells seats. I just don't believe in it. It maybe was a little bit slow process for me, but the love that I have now and the support I have is just incredible. So I'm so thankful that I was able to be myself for the whole process.
0: Away from the fighting, and I have to admit I haven't seen that side of you. I've only seen the other side, the cooking and the Instagram guy. And you seem like such a gentle dude. Is that from having four daughters or have you always been like that?
3: I've always been a pretty chill dude. You're going to be young and silly, certain things like that, but I'm pretty sure even growing up, a lot of people are going to have nothing but nice things to say to me. And again, that's something that I'm proud of. A lot of people look at the sport and think that you need to be aggressive and all that, but that's just not really the case. For me, it's just a sport. That's how I look at it. And luckily, I'm pretty good at it because, again, it's gave me some pretty good opportunities.
2: You're pretty good at it. You're also just one of the, and I when I call you a bastard here, I mean it in it's a term of endearment, but you're one of the toughest bastards I've ever seen. Now when I watch your fights, I don't think I breathe for the whole fight. I want you to win so badly, but I also just don't want to see you get hit or get hurt. Do you ever worry about the long-term implications of the sport?
3: Yeah, long term is definitely something that you need to respect. I'm pretty old in this game as well, so for me to be, I'm going to be 38 for my next one, which is, not many people are champions at that age, even defending. I don't even know if it's been done, especially in our division. So, still sort of breaking records, but it is definitely something that I take serious. So I've even been vocal about it, saying that, if I was to take damage or if this fight goes wrong, then I'll retire. You know, I don't want to take any unnecessary damage. You know, I've obviously done very well in the sport that, you know, the career path I chose. I'm, you know, very thankful to be in the position I am, and I'm still pretty good now, and I want to keep it that way. So I want to, yeah, I just want to be careful with that. I respect that the game we play isn't easy. It is hard. It does take its toll. So I'm definitely weighing them options every day.
0: How many years left do you reckon you got?
3: Again, another good question. Right now I'm playing each fight as it goes. I even said on my last time I competed, I said, this could be the last. If things go terribly wrong, you know, I take too unnecessary damage, I'll retire. Luckily, I didn't take too much damage in that one, so we're here again. So we'll just see how we go.
0: Do the wife and kids get a say in? Like, do they tell you how they feel about it and whether they want you to stop?
3: Yeah. I mean, I guess my kids don't. They understand, obviously, it's a crazy sport. I don't think they look at it as a long-term health thing. But my wife, obviously, we have them conversations, and she understands, like, again, and she knows I'm taking it serious. And so it's just a win. You're going to weigh them options because you're never going to get the paychecks that you're getting right now, right? And then you still want to look after. I still want to be able to be very present and all there for my kids. So, you know, there's something that needs to be taken serious. And
0: does
3: I do
0: she
3: take
0: stress
3: that serious.
0: When you're fighting, or is she immune to it now?
3: Well, she's getting a lot better with it. She is. She even says she's pretty good at it, but I still... You know, she's obviously going to stress. I think when anyone's competing in anything, I guess they're going to get a little nervous.
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3: No worries. Thank you.
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7: In Majura, some peak hour traffic on the Majura Parkway north approaching the Federal Highway. Roadworks delaying your trip over the Commonwealth Avenue Bridge both ways. Heavier for northbounders, traffic back to State Circle. And it's busy in Russell for Parks Way westbound approaching Anzac Parade. 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

0: across Australia for your drive home this afternoon. It's Carrie Bickmore and Tommy Little.
1: And I believe we have a little game.
0: Yeah, I'm going to give you the names of a few places, and I want you to guess where in the world this road trip is based off a few of the stop names.
1: Okay, firstly, can I start by saying some of my favourite place names?
0: Yes. Yep.
1: Fanny Bay is definitely up
2: there.
1: Humpty Doo's one. Humpty Doo is in a very similar part of the world to Fanny Bay. Yes, Humpty
2: Doo. Where's Fanny Bay?
1: NT.
2: Right.
1: Yes.
0: You like to stop off in Coburn as well, but you don't like that, do you?
1: I pronounce it differently to the local.
2: Innaloo's fun.
0: Oh, yeah.
1: Innaloo's good. Yeah. Okay, what have you got for us?
0: Your first stop, we're going to start in Twat. Twat or Twat? T-W-A-double-T.
1: Is that where you
2: call it?
1: Start?
2: Call it as it's written. Twat.
1: So I would assume, based on that alone, we're in the map of Tasmania.
2: Oh, I thought we were in the UK somewhere.
1: Interesting. Okay, carry on.
0: The next stop is Cockbridge.
1: How long does it take to get us to Cockbridge?
0: It'll take a few hours to get to Cockbridge.
1: Okay.
0: The full trip.
2: I still think we're somewhere UK related.
1: Do you think they pronounce it Cobridge, much like Coburn?
0: Oh, maybe. Maybe. The next stop is Dick Place.
2: Dick Place.
1: Well, that's my house.
2: In fact, weirdly, recently I stayed in Fiji and the name of their, where you go have your buffet breakfast is Dick's Place.
1: Oh. And is it a full breakfast?
2: A full buffet.
1: Is it?
0: Sausage? Yeah.
2: Great sausage.
0: Yeah, right.
2: Chicken, meat, you know, whatever kind of sausage you like.
1: Mm. And how many people were chowing down?
2: Oh, the place was full.
1: Really? Yeah. Mm. Or just breakfast?
2: No, you can do breakfast, lunch and dinner.
1: Can
2: you?
1: Mm-hmm. Ever a midnight snack?
2: Mm-hmm. Mm-hmm. Nah, I think they take time off at night.
0: Yeah. Our next stop will be Cockermouth. It's a few hours away.
1: Are we in regional WA?
0: We're not in regional WA.
2: Are we in Australia?
0: We're not in Australia.
2: Are we in the UK?
0: We are in the
2: UK. I thought we were in the UK from Twat.
1: Oh, Twat's a very UK thing.
2: Okay, so, yep.
0: Then we've got a couple of quick stops. We've got to go to Penistone, Cock Alley, and then we'll get right down
1: to... This is sounding like my weekend.
0: Fingering Ho, and then we'll go to Fingering Ho.
1: What's
0: near London.
1: What's a ho?
0: I don't know. This is just a fingering hoe, though.
1: So it's
2: not
1: separate words.
2: A fingering hole, a fingering hoe.
0: Fingering hoe.
2: Not like a watering hole.
1: A separate words?
0: No, all one word.
1: Oh.
2: Fingering hoe is one word.
1: I was thinking a hoe might be like a lock.
0: Oh, no, it's on the coast. It's a beautiful little coastal location.
2: I reckon we're in Scotland.
0: By this point, we are down near London.
2: Oh.
0: And then we'll finish up with two quick stops. We'll go to Ass Hill and then we'll go to Shitterton.
1: Oh, are we finishing in Shitterton?
0: We're going to finish in Shitterton.
1: So we've started
2: to end
1: in Twat.
2: There, though, not begin and do all those other things.
0: Yeah.
2: You know what I mean?
0: Like, so,
1: it depends how you like to play poker.
2: Yeah.
0: We've gone from the top of the UK all the way to the bottom.
1: Really?
2: I don't want to go to Dick's Place after I've been to Shindham. You know?
0: Shitterton,
2: I like to do it the other way around.
1: Why?
2: No, I just find it's a...
1: Are you finished with dessert?
2: No, it's just a cleaner drive, you know?
1: You're starting
0: you don't
1: with the
0: want to
1: dirtiest
0: double back.
1: Bit.
0: Yeah, yeah, because you'd have to double back.
1: Yeah. Oh, yeah. The old dirt road.
2: I think
0: as efficient
2: we started in Scotland and ended in the UK.
0: Yeah, I think, what's up our UK correspondent? What is right at the top of the UK? Is that Scotland?
1: If there's one person that does not know where Twat is, it's our producer, Kieran.
2: He's tuned out for the first time ever.
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5: In Barton, busy over the Kings Avenue Bridge for eastbounders once you hit Russell. Slow going on Parksway westbound approaching Anzac Parade. Some peak hour traffic in Majura on the Majura Parkway northbound. It's Travel Tuesday at Flight Centre. 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
2: Good afternoon. I'm Tamara Cartwright. ACT police say they have regret over the distress a mistaken arrest incident has caused an innocent Aboriginal teenager on a Woden bus last year. It comes after the ACT ombudsman handed down 8 recommendations to police, including a review into the use of race to describe a person. Chief Police Officer Scott Lee says they're committed to improving their practices to meet the needs and expectations of the ACT community.
19: The aftercare that was provided to the young person, including him being placed back on the bus following his release from custody, did not demonstrate appropriate care. There should have been greater immediate support, including considerations and care relevant to his First Nations status.
2: The Energy Minister says nuclear is not the solution to power data centres. It comes as the energy market operator revealed data centres will use as much energy in a decade's time as all the households in New South Wales and Victoria do today. But Chris Bowen says the idea is impractical.
20: We are focused not on distractions like nuclear, which is the most expensive form of energy and the longest to deploy. I mean, these data centres are coming now. A nuclear power station takes 20 years.
2: The PM is expected to take a new plan for data centres to National Cabinet tomorrow. More and more Aussie students are wanting to study at UC, with the university recording its highest domestic student enrolment numbers since records were first kept. Over 19,000 students are set to commence their studies, with most of them in health and education. Coles has blamed the Ooshie giveaway from rival Woolworths for hurting its sales despite reporting a $1.09 billion profit. And Canberrans are paying more for gym memberships than any other state and territory, despite the ACT being ranked as the country's least fitness-friendly city. That's according to the latest study from Networld Sports, which found we're paying over $1,000 a year on memberships. Now, Canberra's Fuel Watch make fuel prices yesterday's problem. Switch to an EV at allianceleasing.com.au. A litre of unleaded will set you back about $2.10, while diesel is sitting at $2.61 a litre.
21: Brightening family moments. AGL, the energy for around here.
2: South Sydney have come up with a plan for Jai Arrow to finish his career with 100 games for the club. The NRL has approved a special request from the Bunnies that will allow Arrow to play the opening seconds of South Sydney's next 2 games in order to reach the milestone.
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2: Rain today and a top of 15. Tomorrow, showers and a top of 19. Thursday, sunny and 17. 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
25: Carrie Bickmore
26: and Tommy Little. Boom, boom,
25: boom, boom. This is Carrie and Tommy.
0: Yeah. That is where you're at for your Tuesday afternoon. The music quiz is coming up very soon.
1: Yes, but right now we cross to our English correspondent. Kizzy, not, the pizzy pants.
4: Not in England today, but has anyone been watching The Block?
2: No.
1: Yeah. Is it on our network?
4: No.
1: Then nope. No. I have not.
4: Don't worry, I have.
1: Scotty Cam still doing his thing?
4: Yep. And all the judges are there too. I've got their names written down here because I always forget them.
2: Do we need them?
1: Oh, is right, is it Shayna Blaze?
4: Shayna Blaze.
2: Darren.
4: There's Neil and Darren. Yes, thank you. What happened to the other one? Neil. Where did he go? Whitaker.
2: I don't know. You'll bring in the story,
4: thank
2: do you?
4: You. Mm. Okay, well, I noticed something on The Block.
1: What happened to a bloke who you didn't even know his name?
4: Neil Whitaker.
1: Yeah, but you had to find it off his sheet.
4: No, that's the current judges I needed. I knew his name because he's good.
1: Do you reckon he's related to the Whitaker's chocolates family?
4: No, because he's not from New Zealand, is he?
1: No, that's true. Whitaker's is from New Zealand.
4: Yeah. Mm. There's a new feature on The Block and it was very exciting. I was watching the reveals on Sunday night. The only real version of The Block you need to watch is the reveals. The rest of it's superfluous, I would say.
1: Okay.
4: What do you think when you think The Block? What's the first thing that comes to mind?
2: What do you mean?
4: The first thing that comes to your
0: head. They're renovating houses. Have they moved on to doing cars?
4: Mm.
0: Because
1: I think like big, fancy places.
2: Yes.
4: Mm? Oh. Not songs about the judges like this one about Shayna.
5: Shayna the storage queen. She the first one on the team.
2: That's fun. Do they all get like a walkout song?
4: What about Darren?
5: Palmer is here tonight. He will be questioning every surface in sight.
1: Is this a real artist, you reckon?
2: AI has a lot to answer for.
4: And this one about the other one that I can't remember.
2: Marty Fox
1: is a ripper.
2: Marty Fox is a ripper.
4: Okay. Well, they've now got AI songs running all the way through The Block that they've created themselves, and fans are furious about it because it's taking jobs away from real artists.
1: Sorry. I agree with that stance in general.
4: Yep.
1: But in this instance, there was no real artist ever doing Shayna Blaze intro song.
2: I know, but you know what it means? I saw that they're no longer going to let AI songs be as part of the arias.
1: Yes. Oh, my God.
2: So Shayna's song won't be able to be in the arias.
4: What about the final outro clip, though?
5: Let the judging begin again.
1: Let the judging begin. It's quite good.
2: But is it the same song, but a bit about each
4: that's
2: of them?
4: That's all in one song.
2: The one song.
1: So, Kizzy, I'm time. Assuming...
2: Can we have one for our show?
1: I'm assuming you've gone and made one for Carrie and I.
4: Oh,
1: Tim?
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0: your Tuesday arvo. It's Carrie Bickmore and Tommy Little. And at Coles, you can shop, scan and win. It is back in store and online until the 22nd of September with more than 36,000 winners every week.
1: Shake, shake, shake, Carrie. Shake, it's music time.

0: Because...
1: Oh, you're quizzing me.
0: Yep. We started off this week with what was, I thought, awful news, which turned out to be great news because you pranked me and said that we were sending people to see ABBA and we were going to have to play ABBA songs every day. And on air, I said that was wonderful. And off air, I may have suggested that ABBA were one of the worst things to ever have existed in the world. And it hurt my soul.
1: If you want to go to our socials at Carrie Thomas Show, you can see how that unfolded.
0: But they are not the only Swedish artist pickers because your theme for this week's music
1: quiz. Oh, my God.
0: Is Swedish. Jungfrun hon går I dansen med rödan
1: guldband. Och jag only know two Swedish artists. Okay.
0: One of Sweden's biggest one-hit wonders gave us Save Tonight. Save
1: Tonight. Nina Cherry.
0: Sorry?
1: Nina Cherry?
0: Nope.
1: Oh, isn't that her?
0: Nope.
1: Oh, Save Tonight.
0: That is a male voice.
1: Save Tonight.
0: But Cherry is correct.
1: Cherry Bomb.
0: Cherry Blossom. Cherry's the last bit. The first bit's a bird. The second bit's an eye.
2: Bit's bald.
1: What?
2: First bit's bald.
0: Yeah, can be.
1: Third eye blind.
0: Oh, no. Eagle Eye Cherry.
1: Oh, Eagle Eye Cherry. Mm.
0: Laureen took out Eurovision 2023. You don't know Laureen?
1: No.
0: Oh, she's wonderful.
1: You don't know Laureen either.
0: What do you mean? This is her song Tattoo. No.
2: Sing along if you know the words.
1: You are reading off a sheet of paper and you've never heard of Laureen.
0: Twice. Yeah.
1: Good for Laureen.
0: She's pretty good. Across the competition's history,
1: what's
0: how many
1: that song?
0: Times?
1: Laureen.
3: Laureen. Laureen. Laureen.
0: Oh, I love Dolly. How many times has Sweden won Eurovision?
1: How many times has Eurovision happened? Like 50 times?
0: Carrie, I'm the one asking the questions here.
1: I'm going to say 10 times.
0: Less.
1: 6 times.
0: More.
1: 8 times.
0: Less.
1: 7 times.
0: That is correct. That's 10%. 70 years.
2: Yeah, 70 years,
0: 10%. ABBA were the first ones to win it from Sweden. In 1993, question number 3, Swedish pop group Ace of Base. Oh, did you know they were Swedish?
1: Don't turn around. Don't you want to see my heart? No.
0: What?
1: Isn't that Sorry? Ace of Base? All that she wants is another baby.
0: There we go.
1: I saw the signs.
0: There we go. We're back. Okay, one of those is going to be the answer because Ace of Base took over the world when their breakout single sold over 23 million copies. What was the name of that song?
1: All That She Wants?
0: Incorrect. I saw
1: the signs. So do they not sing, don't turn around, don't you want to see my heart
2: Yeah, they do.
0: Oh, I'd never heard that one.
1: Yeah, neither. I reckon you would have.
2: It's not the breakout hit, is it?
1: I think you would have heard it if you played it, guys.
0: Question number 4. Before his passing in 2018, Avicii was one of Sweden's most successful global exports. His smash hit, Wake Me Up. So wake me up when it's all over, when I'm wiser and I'm older. I did not know the answer to this, so I'll be very impressed if you get it. Who performs those vocals? That is an American singer-songwriter. I can give you his hit that you will know. I need a dollar, dollar, dollar, that's what I need.
1: Is it...
0: And if you're thinking, was that the actual
1: Little
0: track?
1: Little Nas X?
0: No, that was me. No. Hello. Black.
1: Black. Hello, Black?
0: Yes, that's him.
1: Is there a question about Tovlo there somewhere?
0: Tuvalu,
1: because I feel like she's from Sweden, isn't she?
2: Yeah, she's not at the moment.
1: Oh, come on, it's the only one I know.
0: Question number 5. It's impossible to escape the iconic synth riff of the Final Countdown. It's the
1: Final Countdown. I feel like you would dislike this song as much as you dislike ABBA and Queen.
0: I associated it with a lot of fun sporting events, so okay. No, so but if the song through. Existed on its own.
1: Yeah.
0: Ooh, hey. Which Swedish rock band actually recorded it?
1: ABBA.
0: No, it is also a continent.
1: Oh.
0: You go there in summer and drink Aperol spritzes.
1: Italy.
0: Europe.
1: Europe. Our continent. Gave it away. I didn't know Europe was a band.
2: Mm.
1: A Swedish band.
0: Hey, how
4: you doing? Carrie and Tommy will be right back after this.
5: But in case you missed it,
4: here's what happened earlier.
6: Now, get back to you.
1: What's happening? You just got a little bump on your face.
5: That's just what I thought. 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
0: Europe.
1: Greece. 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I didn't know Europe was a band. A Swedish band.
0: Oh, yeah.

0: traffic.
1: Gungahlin Drive slowing through Black Mountain northbound traffic back to the Glenlock Interchange. It's a crawl and cook for Coulter Drive northbound approaching Springvale Drive, Barbara in Majura on the Majura Parkway, usually around this time north towards the Federal Highway. 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
15: 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Rewind it back.
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0: Ellie and Tommy are about to go back to back to back to back to back. My back, lick my back, air my back.
1: This is hard to believe because I can't remember a time when Taylor Swift wasn't in our music logs on this very radio station, but her debut album was 20 years ago. She's celebrating the 20th anniversary of her debut album. Her debut single.
2: 16 or something.
1: Yeah, she would have been 16. Her debut single from it, Tim McGraw. Back then, she spoke about what she wants from her career. And if you listen to the song, which we're going to get on next, it almost like outlines what she has done with her career. Ooh. But she's given an interview. She rarely does. She gave an interview with the CEO of the Grammy Association at the Grammy Museum. And it's like this icon session series where they speak to well-known artists, and she doesn't really give interviews very often, and it was very music focused interview, but she talks about where she was and when she was discovered, which was at the Bluebird Cafe in Nashville. That's when she was discovered, and this is her talking about how she ended up performing there.
3: You know, I had heard that Faith Hill got discovered at the Bluebird Cafe. I started learning about the Bluebird Cafe, made it like a personal life goal to get to perform there. And in the process of this, I started picking up instruments and started writing my own songs, just kind of based on the structures and kind of architecture of the songs that I loved the most, and figuring maybe if I write enough of these, I might get decent at it.
1: And she spoke also about how connected she is back to her country roots, how that is like where that's the album she's most proud of. She recently did I Knew It, I Knew It, which we play on this album
2: she
1: a lot.
2: Her first album was her
1: I think that's the one she's most proud of.
4: And the only one she hasn't re-released yet.
1: Yeah, right. Yeah. And obviously she recently returned to country music with the I Knew It, I Knew You song from Toy Story.
5: Yes.
1: But she's pretty much said she wants to do more of that.
3: I think this can happen in as you grow up. I love my country roots more and more.
1: Anyway, let's go back to the beginning.
2: It's a funny turn of phrase, isn't it?
1: Her loving her country roots more and more.
2: No, I just think it's funny. I think it can happen more as you grow up.
4: Well, I think it's because she's gone so far away from it that now she's coming back to it, that she's like, I'm going back to what I know best.
1: As you get older, yeah, you go back to where you began kind of thing. Full circle moment.
2: Yeah, okay.
1: Should we go full circle now?
2: Yes.
1: Should we get a bit of Tim McGraw on? I don't even remember that song. I'm keen to hear it now.
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0: Tempest City, that is self-aware for your Tuesday, Arvo. It's Carrie and Tommy.
1: I did a show in one of the most beautiful theatres in the country in Hobart on the weekend, the Royal Theatre. It is absolutely stunning. Built in the 1830s.
2: Wow. Huh.
1: The oldest still operating theatre in the country, and it's absolutely stunning. I love Hobart. It's beautiful. I got a message when I was going down there, just a DM, and just said, hey, I'm a scientist. I'm doing a science thing at a pub. You should come. And I wrote back and I said, I'll be there. And I knew straight away it was not what was expected, because she wrote back and went, I was absolutely not expecting a reply. Okay, I'll make sure I bring fossils.
2: What?
1: Right? Yeah. And so then I rocked up in the afternoon before my show, and it was so cool. There was scientists everywhere. It was at this pub, and you just grabbed a drink, and then I think it was called like roving scientists or something, and they were just sat at tables, and as soon as someone was free, you sat down and you spoke to a scientist about their area of expertise.
2: That is awesome.
1: It was awesome. Science is the best. Kids, if you're listening, get into it. It's cool, and it's helping the world. So I spoke with like this wildlife dude who was talking about infectious diseases. And I said I was worried about the fairy penguins. He said, don't be. They've got a low susceptibility to bird flu. It's okay. Anyway, fascinating stuff, right? And then
2: how often does this happen all around the country? Or is this just a Hobart thing?
1: I think it was part of a festival that they've got
2: the
1: on
2: Beaker
1: at the
2: Street
1: moment.
2: Festival. Yes, the Beaker in Street Hobart. Festival.
1: Yes, yes, yes. Oh. So there's food. Anyway, whatever. And then the lady that I've been messaging is like, hey, I'm the one who messaged you. I'm like, sick, let's talk. She dealt with contaminated waste water and contaminated water, so making it suitable for a build on, work out what we can use our lands for, how we can decontaminate it. Fascinating stuff again. And then she was great, and I went, thank you. And I went to kind of leave, and she goes, hang on, wait, we haven't done the fossil thing. And I said, what's the fossil thing? And she goes, do you know how we tell the difference between rocks and fossils? And I said, no. And she said, fossils suction your tongue. I said, what? And she said, rocks don't, fossils do. And I said, are you out in the field licking? And she laughs and goes, absolutely. Wow. Yeah. And then and she goes, we use our mouth for a lot of stuff out in the field. So there's some other thing where they work out how much clay or something is in the ground, and they rub it against their teeth.
0: Just
1: so funny.
0: Dirt all over your teeth.
1: So funny. Anyway.
2: How's your day, babe? He's got a mouthful of
0: pretty clay today.
1: And so then she handed me, she goes, this is a fossilized whale vertebra, right? Uh-huh. And she hands it to me, and I go, that's cool. And she goes, nah, lick it.
2: So you how many licked people a fossilised whale? Yeah, how many people have licked it? I mean, that's never stopped him before, though.
1: I don't know. True. But that's me there. And at the start, I pushed my tongue against it, and I went, oh, my God, I've fallen for this elaborate prank. And then after a second, I'm like, hang on, it's got my tongue. Oh, my God, fossils stick to your tongue. Fossils stick to your tongue. She's like, yeah, fossils stick to your tongue.
2: Well, that's just a trick for young players, isn't it?
1: Isn't it? So, you know, if you've got a partner and they're getting older, and if you stick to them, they're a fossil, officially.
2: I didn't know where that was going. I'm glad that's what you said.
1: Here's what I want to know. I never thought in a million years, even longer than that fossil has been around, right? That's millions of years.
2: But you'd have whale vertebrae in your mouth.
1: I would have had a whale vertebra. So I want to know, 131060, what have you had in your mouth? Because I can proudly now say
0: would that be the
1: fossil.
0: Biggest bone you've had in your mouth?
1: Yeah, a fossil.
0: Right. Is it bigger than like a steak
1: oldest,
0: bone?
1: It's the oldest bone. Yeah, absolutely. Okay. Yes.
0: That's big.
1: 131060. What have you had in your mouth? Give us a call.
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6: Black Mountain, heavy for the Glenlock to change northbound. Traffic back to the Togodong Parkway at the Arboretum. Crawley and Cook, call to drive northbound towards Springvale Drive. And a build-up in Deakin for Adelaide Avenue west towards Yarra Glen. 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

0: Around Australia for your Tuesday, Arvo. It's Carrie Bickmore and Tommy Little. And on 13 1060, what have you had in your mouth?
1: Me? I've had a fossilised whale vertebrae and it stuck to my tongue. That's how you tell the difference between fossils and rocks. Professional scientists doing this out in the field, picking up things, sticking their tongue on it. Yep. I learned that on the weekend. What a fun time. G'day, Ben.
2: G'day. How are we?
1: Yeah, living the dream. What have you had in your mouth?
2: So mine was really exciting. I did it as a more of a concealment than anything else. I was in what's known as the mini arena in Verona, which is very much like a little Colosseum, like in Rome,
1: yes,
2: where they used to do games and things like that. And I was actually doing a walkthrough with a very close friend of mine in Italy. And in the corner of my eye, I spotted a handmade metal ring lying off to the side just at the base of one of the walls. So I quickly picked it up. And as we're discussing what this may be it a ring that held something on the wall or what I'd like to believe, one of the ferocious lions or an animal that was used in the games.
1: Yes.
2: I was walking through and somebody was coming, so I quickly dumped it into my gob to get it out of there.
1: And once you smuggled it out successfully, I'm assuming?
2: I did.
1: You asked no more questions for the rest of the tour.
3: Did your mouth look weird with it in? Like, how big was it?
2: No, we're sort of talking about maybe an inch ring. So it wasn't a huge ring, but it was either a part of a bigger link. Or you've seen these sort of rings that hold things onto the wall, maybe a light or something like that.
1: I can picture
2: about an inch ring.
1: I can picture him in kind of Gladiator or something like that. Ben, have you since had it looked at by a professional?
2: Well, I haven't had it looked at because I'm too terrified to actually pull it out and actually take it to someone because it was smuggling it out of the arena.
1: Nah.
2: So I don't want to be that guy.
3: Oh, well, you've already been that guy, Ben.
2: It was a panic. It was a panic moment.
1: Ben,
2: I think Roman history. It's a vital part of my collection.
1: What's a worse outcome if you take it to a professional and a professional goes, "This was used, you know, hundreds of years ago," or if they go, "This was made 6 months ago"? What's worse?
2: Well, look, worse. The worst case, it was 14 years ago, so at worst, it was made 15 or 16 years ago.
0: Great attitude, Ben.
3: Good on you, Ben.
2: My absolute worst would be if it was in the nose of one of those animals.
1: No, that's great.
0: That's way better.
1: That's good.
3: It's a better story to tell, Ben.
1: Good. I love it. I love it. Thank you, Ben. G'day, Moni.
4: Hi.
1: How old are you, Moni?
4: I'm 8.
1: What have you had in your mouth?
4: I've had a candle.
3: What?
1: Why did you have a candle in your mouth, Moni?
4: So the story is, my mum had bought a mystery box, and there were like these milk candles.
1: Yeah.
4: And they looked exactly like a mustache and a caramel koala.
1: Yum. Yum.
4: So my mum told me to eat it, and then I ate it, and it was disgusting.
3: I love that your mum actually told you to eat it. You just didn't sneak and eat it. She encouraged you to.
4: And she got it on camera because, like, I have a Facebook page.
1: Yeah.
4: It was all over the internet.
1: What did it taste like, Moni?
4: Probably you tasted like
1: candle.
4: Well, I were to compare it to, like, something, it tasted like dry concrete.
1: Yeah.
3: Yeah. Have you eaten a lot of that, Moni?
4: No, but that's just what I think it would taste like.
3: Yeah, okay.
1: Moni, do you think it's funny that I've had a whale's back in my mouth?
4: Yeah.
1: Yeah.
4: And it could be worse, though.
1: What would be worse?
4: A fox's butt.
1: A fox's butt would be heaps worse, Moni. Hey, thanks, Moni.
3: So cute, Moni. What are you going to give Moni?
1: Moni, we'll give you a cap. Have a Carrie and Tommy cap. That's coming your way.
4: Thank you so much.
1: No worries. Don't put it in your mouth. G'day, James.
5: G'day. I was doing some whippersnickering on the weekend, I missed picking up one of the dog's landmines, it sprayed all over my face, in my mouth, eyes.
1: Oof. Oh, what do we do from here, James? Do we never whippersnipper again or do we just keep our mouth closed?
3: Just cut off your head.
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1: What did you
3: kiss your missus at the end of the day, James?
5: No, she actually stood on the back door and had a bit of a giggle.
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15: Yuma, good evening. I'm Tamara Cartwright. ACT police are seeking the public's assistance to locate missing 27-year-old man James Parrott. James has not been seen or heard from since around 6:30 a.m. Monday and was last seen in Canberra. The 27-year-old is believed to be travelling in a red Kia Rio, which was last seen on the Monero Highway. A chance for locals to have their say on the effectiveness of the Secure Local Jobs Code. There'll be an inquiry into the code that'll examine whether it's achieving its objectives, supporting local jobs and upholding industrial relations standards. Submissions closing on October 6. A parliamentary inquiry is the latest to call on the government to slash the tobacco excise, arguing that high cigarette prices are fueling the booming black market linked to organised crime. A New South Wales report recommends cutting the tax back to 2019 levels. ACT Fire and Rescue have partnered with Deaf Connect to raise awareness around home fire safety for the local deaf community and access specialised smoke alarms. Eligible residents can have smoke alarms installed for free that vibrate under pillows, warning locals who may not hear traditional alarms. Commander Kari Vazalo says it's important our deaf community knows there's options to contact 000.
16: November last year, a great free app was released in Australia, the AEI app, and that's where people can contact an interpreter through video chat.
15: And musicians are throwing their support behind AI being banned from the music charts. From this Friday, music made with artificial intelligence won't be included in Australia's ARIA charts, following outrage after a song made it into the top 10 earlier this year.
7: 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ActuAGL, the energy for around here.
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15: 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Tomorrow, showers and a top of 19. Thursday, sunny and 17. 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
2: Roo-proof cars.
1: Bring it on.
2: Oh, that's only a 100 years too late. But, you know, better late than never.
1: Better late than never. We'd still take it, right?
2: I mean, this is revolutionary, I heard. Volvo or some of these manufacturers were doing research around how to get the accident avoidance technology to identify the kangaroos.
1: That's what this is. Oh. So India have actually come a long way in this technology.
2: Oh.
1: The Indian car maker Mahindra, they offer technology that can detect cows.
2: Yes.
1: Because in India, that's the problem, not kangaroos.
2: And in Canada, for example, the moose.
1: And the bison?
2: Right.
1: Or something. Anyway, so they said this tech should be able to be adapted for Australia because it's the automatic braking system, right? Yeah. And it detects anything. If you're going, you have to be going 10Ks or over an hour. And it can detect cows that are more than 1 meter tall and 50 centimeters wide. So it'll, at this stage, only work on ginormous kangaroos.
2: Right.
1: So the little ones will probably skip through.
2: Well, they don't.
1: Your car.
2: They don't.
1: But the fact that they've got this working on cows, like, we just need to hone it in a little.
2: I think there's a chasm between a cow and the maniac that is the Australian kangaroo.
1: Yeah. Majority of the time, cows are just standing there, and so it's pretty easy to detect a non-moving object.
2: Even if they're moving. They move in a straight line. Even if you're a moose and you're moving. If you're a gazelle actually
1: they
2: might
1: jump.
2: Be if the South Africans, if an African manufacturer
1: figures out a gazelle
2: has dialed
1: protection.
2: In something on the gazelle, we might be the cow guys. India, I love you, but you've wandered in here have with no idea what you're talking about. Oh, we've got technology that can sort this out. I don't think you do.
1: Well, it says here the company spent 3 years developing the system for the cow crash prevention tech.
2: Three years on the cow?
1: And it's understood that the erratic, faster movements of kangaroos would require a lot of additional work. But they're still hopeful.
2: If it took 3 years to nail the laconic cow, the laconic slow-moving cow, the erratic fast-moving kangaroo, we're not going to see this resolved until 21.
1: Well,
2: not 20 and
1: the good
2: 21-00.
1: It's still going to be a problem then. So no matter when it comes through, people will be happy.
2: I don't know. Am I proud as an Australian that that our animal, the
1: technology, too smart? Yeah, they're not even smart. They're just erratic.
2: Isn't that incredible though? When you have a look, China, Beijing, they've had these world humanoid robot games, which is just incredible.
1: Mm-hmm.
2: We're hearing about the AI. There's nothing it can't do.
1: Yeah.
2: But the
1: kangaroos.
2: The one thing the AI can't work it out. The robots. There's nothing like.
1: We can't work it out.
2: No chance in hell.
1: Every time I'm driving, I'm like, don't you do it.
2: No.
1: And you don't know where it's going to do it or when.
2: Yeah, and it looks at you. And if it's, look, what we do know with a kangaroo is like any of us in the starter's blocks, as we burst out of the blocks, we know the direction we're going to go. And so a kangaroo, if it's facing the road, we go, okay, we have fractionally less time if it does decide to go.
1: Mm.
2: Now, if its back is to the road, we go, okay, they need to go back onto their tail, whoa, around and go. And they can do that very quickly, of
1: course. They can.
2: But it gives us just a fraction more time. That's about all we know. Otherwise, even on the road, you go, oh, they're going next to us. Oh, they're in front of us. Oh, they're next to me in the passenger seat because they've gone through the windshield. No technology can work this. India, you've embarrassed yourselves.
1: Well, it's not India that said they
2: can do it. Who's the manufacturer of this?
1: Well, no, India, we can't blame the manufacturer because the manufacturer, which is Mahindra, they have only focused on the cow detection.
2: Mahindra.
1: It's Aussies that are like, okay, let's take this and let's work with
2: that. That's important. So Mahindra, sorry that
1: it's not Mahindra's fault.
2: Okay, Mahindra didn't
1: They're like, I don't give
2: you.
1: A crap about kangaroos. Right. I'm just focused on the cows.
2: What an Australian idiot to walk out there and go, we'll take the cow technology. Who did this? Melburnian, that's who. Somewhere with no kangaroos. You know, city slickers? They're like, oh, we'll tell you how the kangaroos work.
1: The man behind the technology, Mahindra's head of tech and software, Binoy Paul,
2: yes,
1: has said that the idea could be applied to other animals like kangaroos or even
2: Mahindra's back.
1: Okay. It is Mahindra.
2: I now need to move my initial apology to India, from India to Melbourne. I had a crack in Melbourne. I'm sorry that happened. Well, I've offended everybody.
1: We've been bouncing all over the shop like a kangaroo. Ooh.

0: T104.7's Rod and Gabby. It's late now, but we're back early tomorrow morning. And the earlier you listen, the more cash you can win.
1: Pick the Riff happens at 6:35, and it's probably the easiest game where you can win cash money straight away.
0: What normally happens on most radio shows off the air, we know happens, you know, here amongst us while everyone's listening. So I'd like to have a little conversation with Gabby. Nolsey, g'day.
2: Hello.
0: You're making a lot of faces today.
1: Well, yes. This was mentioned this morning and I didn't ask any questions. And I was saving it for the show to ask questions, but it really makes no sense to me that we're losing blue polls. Huh? Does that make sense to you?
0: Well, blue polls is the most infamous piece of art ever purchased by the country.

0: a day, and the sky's blue and the poles are blue.
1: In.
0: It's like they're like a chameleon in a bag of Skittles. I don't know which way to go. Hey, you've done it. All right, sorry, Nolsey, news.
2: Yeah. So, yes, blue poles, the Jackson Pollock painting, which, yes, the Whitlam government purchased in 1973 for $1.3 million, now worth around $500 million.
1: Whoa.
0: Thank you, Gough. Well done.
1: Unless we lose it.
0: Well done.
2: Well, oh, yeah. That's the thing. Yeah. It's been in the National Gallery here in Canberra, of course. However, it's leaving. It's going to the Art Gallery of Western Australia.
1: Oh. Why?
2: For the first time it's ever been exhibited in WA. Well, yeah, they're just going to go exhibit it. I don't know how long for, but it's rarely allowed to leave the NGA because of that large price tag and the complexity of transporting and conserving it. But, yeah, it's off on a little trip.
1: If I were Brad Pitt and I had an Ocean's 11 scenario, I'd be coming up with a plot.
0: Yeah, you'd be calling George and going, here we go, it's on here.
1: I would. We're getting the team together.
0: Yeah, look, it's and naysayers like me would go, it's too big, it's too unwieldy. How would you smuggle it? You know,
1: they'll figure it out.
0: But yes, Brad and George would work it out, and the other guys, they're there.
1: I'm
0: as
1: not
0: well.
1: Encouraging their behaviour at all. But it's a great movie.
0: I'm encouraging it a little bit. It's our painting. We'll do with it as
1: pay
0: we please.
1: For it, yeah.
0: That's right.
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1: $10,000 Alpha Bucks.
0: Gabby's iPod Shuffle, iPod Shuffle. It's the only place you'll get it.
1: That's true. It's time for some romanticy.
0: Let's go.
2: Gabrielle L.L. Goods. Fortune favors the forbidden fairy.
0: These erotic books, they're like hotcakes on the shelves of the
1: really
0: bookstores of the world.
1: They're very, very popular at the moment.
0: Mm.
1: Actually, a new couple have been announced for later in the year, so the excitement is building. So, anyway, the one that I'm writing. Saphira is a human, and she has been travelling from the dark realm to the light realm, which is the north to the south, to try to find the dark prince so she could end him, because he was the reason the realms have been split.
0: Mm.
1: A guy called Lance was helping her, and she's just found out that this guy that she spent a night with and has undeniable chemistry with is the dark prince.
0: She should have, like, when she saw his ID and his last name was Prince, she should have said, what's your real name?
1: Dark.
0: Lance the Dark Prince? Oh, I'm an idiot. How did I not see this coming?
1: Yeah, I know.
0: All right,
1: you didn't see it coming either.
0: It's okay. You, if you have been listening to this for, what? How many chapters are up to?
1: 18.
0: Gabby baits me into saying that's what she said. She does it every time, and I'm not proud of that.
1: You managed to hold your tongue most of the time.
0: I've fallen for it twice, and I've been regretful the second I've said it. But just know, she's trying to make me say it. And I want to say it, and I still may say it again. We're going back into the bedroom here.
1: So we need the fireplace,
0: the crackly,
1: please.
0: The open fireplace.
1: Yes. So they were in the inn. They were having breakfast. That's where she found out he was the Dark Prince. And that's where we've left off.
0: Hang on a second.
1: That one?
0: Well, there's a fire. There's a fireplace.
1: Yeah.
0: All right, Ashley Nolan, you've just received the script.
3: Yep.
0: You haven't pre-read it. Let's go back to the bedroom.
3: Okay. Saphira barely remembered getting to her room, running through the inn, slamming her door, pressing her back against it, and sliding to the floor in a flood of tears is all a blur. Her breaths are sharp, uneven bursts as she tries to think clearly. The Dark Prince, the words echoing in her mind. She'd heard all the stories that travelled around the Dark Realm about his evil ways, but the one that always stood out was when he had caused the split in the realms. The stories say that his magic had exploded out of him when he murdered his own mother.
0: Okay, outrageous. Outrageous. Murder.
3: Wow. Surely Lance wasn't capable of that, though, was he? Dusting herself off, Saphira crossed the room, pacing, trying to reach the corners of her memory, trying to remember what her own mother had told her about the Dark Prince. Saphira presses her palms to her eyes as the memory starts to form. Her mother sitting beside her on her bed when she was little, her face unusually pale, her voice barely a whisper. Find him and end him. This was when Saphira had started her training to be the best fighter in all the realms.
0: Sorry. Did the mother say this when she was alive, or did the ghost of the mother say that?
1: No, it was a memory of her sitting on the bed with her mother.
0: It was the memory.
1: And her mother said that.
0: When
1: they were her
0: alive.
1: Last words.
3: Oh.
1: In the very first chapter, we found out her mother's last words were...
0: Find him and end him. Yeah, right.
1: And so she's just re-remembering that.
0: Okay.
1: Yeah, most people have forgotten that.
0: Yeah.
1: I had to go back and check.
0: It's an interesting, and I know that you say it's not about you or your life, but it is an interesting...
1: Yeah, my mum definitely said that as her last words.
0: Well, it's an interesting psychologist. A lot of mother chat here. Freud's having field day with today's episode. Anyway, let's continue.
3: She had trained every day for the past 18 years with all manner of weapons so that she could fulfil her mother's last words. As Saphira sat thinking about what her weapon of choice would be in a fight with Lance, more of her mother's words swam into her mind. Don't believe his kindness, Saphira. Don't trust his eyes. And whatever you do, don't fall in love with him.
0: It's as if she could see this coming a mile away. Here's some really clear advice for a fight with a bad guy, but don't fall in love with him.
3: Her stomach dropped. No, she whispered. Staring into the fire, Safira already knew deep down it was far too late.
0: So she is in love with him.
1: She's in love.
0: With the man she needs to kill.
1: Yeah, what's she going to do?
0: No.
1: She's going to kill him?
0: Yeah, okay. So, okay, repeating, it's not about Gabby. It's not based on a true story. But boy, oh boy, we do know by her own admission, young Gabby was all about trying to turn a bad boy.
1: Oh, I did love a bad boy, didn't I?
0: Right.
1: I did. Maybe that's why I love romanticism so much.
0: And
1: there's always a bad boy.
0: Right. And so she's got a choice, kill him or try and bring him round. Try and get him change to see him. The error of his ways. Or are they all just vicious rumours, terrible rumours, baseless rumours? He's a good bloke.
1: Well, his mother is dead.
0: He's misunderstood. So we'll but you don't know how it happened. You're a rumour monger. There's something. All right, that is the most recent instalment of Fortune Favours, The Forbidden Fairy.
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2: We're the show where you can win over $10,000 every day. But the earlier you listen, the more you can win.
1: Baby Wes, g'day.
3: The winner of Wes. The winner of Wes.
1: Okay, really important assignment, maybe your most important assignment ever today.
2: Yeah.
1: After Gabrielle learned the new GFK is taking Australia by storm.
2: It was sold out yesterday. It was meant to hit Woolies yesterday, the gluten-free mud cake.
1: Mm-hmm.
4: Yep.
2: Sold out. I had all my gluten-free pages going bananas because everyone's like, where do I get one?
1: Right.
2: Freaking out. So Baby Wes called around to all of the different Woolies in the region.
4: Painful task. Their new AI system is the worst.
2: Olive.
1: Oh, you're talking to a computer.
4: Hi, what can I do for you today? Connect me to a staff member. What would you like to talk about? I just want to talk to the staff member. Is it product inquiry? Is it employment? And I'm like, sure, employment, whatever. I'm screaming that in my office.
2: That is so annoying.
1: It's good. They don't let the riffraff through. They don't need people calling with silly radio challenges to try
2: like,
1: and find cakes.
2: Do you have a cake?
1: Do you have a cake?
2: Although, no, it was more than that. It was way more than a silly radio challenge.
1: All right.
2: It was a pregnant woman needing chocolate cake.
1: Yeah, I've noticed that shut up, Ron. I've noticed that, Gabby, you're not waiting to open the cake. In fact, halfway through the song, you started chopping it up.
2: Well, I needed to smell it because it's been sitting in front of me.
1: Mm.
2: And I just wanted to get straight into the taste test.
1: Right.
2: So the gluten-free one is served up. Wes is just currently serving up the gluten one so you guys can test the difference.
4: I've got cake all over.
1: Which one do we eat first?
2: Up to you.
1: Okay, let's start with GF here.
2: Start with GF.
1: So if those who will want... Sorry, which is... They look the same.
4: That's the regular one.
1: Okay.
2: The GF one is slightly lighter in colour. Slightly.
1: The glutinous one is glossier. That's gluten.
2: Oh, you reckon? Yeah, it is. It is. Okay. It is glossier. You're right. It's a lot glossier.
1: Do we have a fork? What's going on?
2: Just use your fingers.
1: Oh, come on.
4: What?
1: All right. Okay, so you can get Woolies Western. They're going to get them all back in stock everywhere, but let's hope this goes.
2: But us gluten-free folk have really gone to town on these cakes.
1: Let's hope this goes. The good thing about Woolies not supplying us the cake is that you'll get a real review here.
2: That's
1: not
2: true.
1: Like these phony snackfluencer reviews.
4: True.
1: They're on the take.
4: Yeah. Are you doing gluten-free first?
1: Gluten-free first. Here
2: oh,
1: we
2: my
1: go.
2: God, okay. It's so good.
1: Mm-hmm.
2: Oh, my God. I'm in heaven.
1: Mm-hmm.
2: This is so good.
1: Mm.
2: But I say that and then my husband eats it and says it tastes like cardboard, so my taste buds can't be trusted. What do you think?
1: He pushes his luck, that bloke. That's pretty good. That's very good.
2: It's good?
4: Actually a lot better than I thought it was going to be.
1: That's good.
4: I need to taste
2: majority
4: the regular again.
2: People's reactions when the gluten-free one gets tested.
1: Anyone who's tried the GF anything...
2: Mm.
1: Being dry is always a challenge.
2: That's true.
1: And so for them to have somehow created this moistness, who knows? Who knows the science, the food science behind
2: it? It's not healthy, but I don't care.
1: There is the other thing with GF, like, you know, things like this. They go, let's just double the sugar. Like, they go hard on the
2: when
1: sugar.
2: When I first went gluten-free, everyone's like, you're going to be so much healthier. I'm like, no, that is not how this works.
1: Mm-hmm.
2: Now you're trying the real one.
1: Mm-hmm.
2: How's it go?
1: No, it's really useless, mate. You're lucky you don't get to eat it.
2: No, truthfully, I don't care because I'm loving this.
4: If that's
2: the
4: case...
2: Do they compare?
4: I mean, I would say the original is probably better in my opinion.
2: Mm.
4: But maybe it's just because of what I'm used to.
1: So naive.
4: But when the gluten-free one's still pretty good.
1: When Gabby said it's fine to give a real review, mate, you were so silly to
2: we
1: believe that.
2: We promised Canberra
1: that
2: we'd give a real
4: trap.
2: Review.
4: It was a trap.
1: All right,
2: what's more important, Canberra or me?
1: You, mate.
4: Oh,
1: I'm trapped in a room with you.
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1: Welcome to it, Tuesday night around Australia. You got another pimple, do you?
2: This is one I was telling you about yesterday, the one I'm...
1: on your neck.
2: Shoulder.
1: Yeah.
2: It's quite sore.
1: That's no good, mate. I did say yesterday, without trying to be rude, that you are quite pimply at the moment. Like, you've had a new pimple complaint most weeks, the last few. What's been going on?
2: God knows. You know what? Maybe it's spray tan. I don't get spray tans that much. Maybe it clogged my pores.
1: Yeah, clogged your pore. If I told you about the one on the back of my head.
2: Can I squeeze it?
1: Big air pimple on the back of my head. I've tried to squeeze it. It won't squeeze.
2: I'll leave it alone because you get a bald patch.
1: I don't want a bald patch. I'm not going to go bald over this head of hair.
2: Leave it alone.
1: Flowing mane over here. We've got a massive show for you tonight. The very funny Reese Nicholson's going to be here from Traders Australia and Drag Race Down Under. The ARIA charts have announced that they're removing all AI music from the charts.
2: Good.
1: For some people would be a very like, well, surely that should have already happened. But
2: it's a very quick developing little... monster
1: it
2: that
1: is.
2: We have amongst us. So we're just learning together.
1: It's a world first as well. Miley Cyrus is teasing some new music. And why is Will Smith in Sydney? We will get to all of that.
3: It's just gone seven. And these are the hottest seven songs in the world right now.
1: All right, let's kick it all off with the woman of the moment. It feels like every week something new is happening for her. It's very exciting. She has just left Australia. She's now doing like six nights in a row sold out in New York City as well. Slater is on an amazing generational run, one would say. Brand new Chanel's, tonight's number seven. The Hot Hits Hot 7 at 7 starts right now.

0: Australia, the Hot Hits, Hot 7 at 7 is on with Sam Fender and Olivia Dean at number 6. And did Taylor Swift drop an Easter egg today? We'll let you know soon.
1: You know it's getting hot.
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1: You know we're about to drop.
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4: Drop it.
0: I add to the reasons that we love Olivia Rodrigo, everything that this song is all about. So this weekend is her big festival.
5: The female festival.
0: Totally female-led. Proceeds go to the Daisy Chain Fields Fund, which is going to be helping advocate and advance the things for women and girls around the world.
5: Sorry,
0: I was trying to read something basically backwards. Benefits non-profit organisations that are advocating for women and girls.
5: Good.
0: All the proceeds, which is wonderful. In addition to all the proceeds from the festival, all the proceeds from this new song that she dropped this morning are also going to go to non-profits for women and girls.
5: She's a good woman, isn't she?
0: She's a good one. Puts her money where her mouth is. Doesn't just speak about the truth.
5: Yes.
0: Puts her money to the truth. This is a full-blown feminist anthem. It is called Serena Joy. It is named after the character from the novel The Handmaid's Tale.
5: The wife.
0: The wife, who comes to regret her complicity with a repressive patriarchy. Fans of the patriarchy, tune out. You'll hate this. But the rest of us will love it. And it's another Olivia Rodrigo song that really has that kind of 80s new wave feel to it, which I'm obsessed with for her. One of the best artists in the world right now has brand new music dropped this morning and hot dropped on the Hot Hits right now. This is Olivia Rodrigo and Serena Joy.

0: Nick and Lauren with superstar comedian Reese Nicholson hanging out. Miley Cyrus is teasing some new music. And did Taylor Swift drop an Easter egg at an appearance earlier today? All the goss that's coming up. But now,
1: straight to the source. Hot off the press. The hot hits with Nick and Lauren.
2: Well, Kate Hudson has signed on as a producer for a sequel to her and Matthew McConaughey's 2003 rom-com classic How to Lose a Guy in 10 Days. We don't have any information really around it, except around the plot or the cast, although filmmakers are reportedly planning for both Hudson and McConaughey to reprise their respective roles as Andy and Ben. I fear, and I love this movie, I love most movies, but I fear we are just heading down a trail of sequels for everything.
0: Mate, I feel
2: that
0: like
2: don't need it.
0: Every 2 weeks we are talking about a new sequel for something from this period.
2: Yeah, and it's, you know, people love the nostalgia of it, but when they're coming out, they're not very good.
0: Exactly.
2: And I'm solidly planning for both Hudson and McConaughey to reprise their respective roles as Andy and Ben. I fear, and I love this movie, I love most movies, but I fear we are just heading down a trail of sequels for everything.
0: Mate,

0: I just fear when you get the whole cast back together and you don't evolve the story.
1: Yeah, it's just, I don't know.
0: Good luck
1: it's
0: to
1: just,
0: all.
1: Everyone wanted sequels for everything and now it's all we're getting.
0: I'm also worried that because Andy was a magazine writer in the 2003 edition, she's now going to be some sort of TikToker.
1: She'll be a podcaster.
0: She'll be a without a doubt, she will be a podcaster just like Carrie Bradshaw was.
1: Literally.
0: And just like that.
1: She will be a podcaster. And I don't think they'll be together anymore, but maybe they meet at something through work again and it's...
0: They meet at Hype House.
1: Yeah. Now, something I am a bit more excited for, as long as this person is on board with it all, a new documentary series will examine the impact of Wendy Williams and her talk show, which ran from 2008 to 2022.
0: Awesome.
1: Peacock announced the show this week. It will be a three-part documentary about the hit show and it will celebrate its outrageous fun, cultural impact and meteoric rise. It will air on the streaming platform 2027. What does Peacock, like where do Peacock things?
0: Peacock.
1: HBO?
0: I think it's HBO in Australia, yeah.
1: Yeah.
0: Yes, I believe so. That's exciting.
1: It is. I hope she can be a part of it.
0: Yeah, I don't think she will. Did you see the video of her the other day?
1: Just sort of rolling. Look at it.
0: She was walking back into her home, and she was asked how she's going, and she just yelled out, "I want out," and then proceeded to walk back into her home. But at least she's out of the house.
1: Yeah,
0: it's a bit. It's all very confusing and a bit of a worry. Big conservatorship thing if you don't know what's going on there.
1: Yeah, but you know,
0: whoosh.
1: But now Will Smith.
0: Yeah.
1: Will Smith has been seen out and about in Sydney.
0: Yes.
1: While he's here to film the Amazon MGM Studios action thriller Supermax. It sounds awful, I'm not going to lie, but...
0: Didn't we want him to come in while he's here and talk about it?
1: Well, sure, we can get him in, but...
0: Just won't blame that bit. It's Beauty Radio, it's him wanting out the other.
1: I'll say, Will, tell me all about the new film. It looks fantastic. So also, Will, I'm sorry if you're listening. He was last seen three blocks from your house, Dickie Kell.
0: He was. I saw it on Instagram this morning. A friend of mine, an eagle eye, posted a video, of him walking out of one of the vintage stores in the Surrey Hills area.
1: So he was just shopping?
0: Just shopping. Yep, just out and about. 10:30 this morning.
1: Apparently he's been here for a while.
0: Apparently, yeah.
1: About a month.
0: Wait, he's been here for a month and we're running this in hot off the press?
1: Yeah, well, I didn't know. And I can't find any news about it.
0: He's been laying low. Under the radar.
1: I think that's by choice.
0: Yeah, probably. Hey, you know where I went the other day?
1: Where did you go, hun?
0: Probably getting a bit long in the tooth this break. But I went for a walk and I went to this island off La Perouse in Sydney. And I was like, why is this island closed? And I Googled it and it turns out it was in Mission Impossible 2. They filmed some scenes. That island at
2: Harper's. Another one, yes.
1: An island?
0: An island. It's not technically like separated from it's got a bridge to it. But then it's like a watch house of sorts.
1: Oh.
0: Anyway.
1: Why did they win? Okay.
0: Thank you.
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10: Number

0: Number four in tonight's Hot Hits Hot 7. Wow.
1: Goodness.
0: That was very nearly a hot. Then it's with a T.
1: Yes.
0: Yeah, man. Now, Taylor Swift there at number four, who has made a very big appearance on stage at a Grammys celebration today.
1: Yes. It is was the Grammy Museum. Yeah. I don't know what this is. So she performed at the Grammy Museum, full footage from the iconic sessions with Taylor Swift, a 20-year retrospective. It was an intimate event hosted by the Recording Academy Songwriters and Composers Wing. Gosh, that's wordy. Anyway, she did a mashup of this song and something else. But the dress that she's wearing, It's got that sort of green hue to it that everyone is saying it's like her sort of debut dress when she sort of was coming out. That was her tone that she was wearing, this sort of green shade.
0: Yes.
1: So they're thinking that we're going to be getting debut Taylor's version.
0: I think that has been sort of the overarching theory that that's what will come next chronologically.
1: Yeah.
0: But her actually wearing that dress on stage does denote that it may be sooner than we think.
1: I mean, look, it's similar. It's not...
0: It feels like whatever colour she wears is going to be...
1: Oh, yeah, this is her hint. She loves an Easter egg.
0: That all said, it also could be reputation because the snake is green.
1: Mm.
0: So could it not be the Reputation cover that she's alluding to?
1: No, I think she's going right back.
0: You have. Oh, thanks, Taylor.
1: Oh.
0: You've been watching Taylor's Corner here on the Hot Hits with Nick and Lauren. Let's get into the three biggest hits in the country and then tell you about brand new Miley Cyrus music we reckon's on the way, plus the ARIA charts have banned AI music. We'll unpack that after your number three, Shakira, Burna Boy.

0: thoughts?
1: Old Wokey, she's had to give Noah Kahan a writing credit for this song.
0: That's
1: because
0: right.
1: His team, she said, came to her and said, it's very similar. And you said, Nick, yesterday, well, that means they've said, hey, we're going to sue the pants off.
0: Probably a dollar figure below it as well.
1: But I don't know. It's all very, there's only so many sounds in the world.
0: I think with this one, it's the fact they both mention a city. So obviously, Love Vermont. And then On a Train Back to Boston. And, like, the whole four bars up to the chorus are pretty similar.
1: And the gap.
0: The gap.
1: That's how I think about it. There's a gap.
0: What do you mean, gap?
1: Like they get, On a train back to Boston. On a train back to Boston. Vermont, finish the season of the sticks. And that's just their voice.
0: Yeah, you're right. Yeah. Anyway, let's play Boston.
1: Okay.
0: Not plagiarism if you give them a credit. Fine. It's inspiration, accidental inspiration, if you will. Let's do it. Stella Lefty has the biggest song in the country. This is Boston on the Hot

0: Biggest song in the country tonight, that is Stella Lefty and Boston on the Hot Hits. Stick around. AI music banned from the Australian charts. We'll unpack the announcement today in just a tick, but I've been promised a corker of a story.
1: I hope it's a corker of a story. But I was driving into work today and I drive through the city to get to work. And I was playing this song in my car, having a... which, if you're not familiar, is the opening song to Lilo and Stitch.
0: Himele no Lilo.
1: Yeah, which I listen to quite often in my personal time.
0: That adds up.
1: Do a bit of belly dancing like this. And I'm getting right into it. The drums come in, not yet. And not yet either. I'm still turning. At this point, I was driving along and I was like, God, if anyone knew what I was listening to in my car right now, I literally had this thought, right? And I'm driving along, pull up next to a van next to me, right around this point. I'm literally like this. And I'm doing my little belly dancing like that. I look at the van next to me. This man rolls his window down. And I went, and he went like this. And I went, oh, thinking I knew him. And I go, hello. And he goes, no, you don't know me. It's like, I know you from the radio. And I had this song blaring, right? And I was like, oh. And I didn't know what to say except for, I'm just listening to the Lilo and Stitch soundtrack. And then he clearly didn't to say either. And he was like, me too.
0: Why he said me too?
1: But he wasn't. He was trying to make me feel better. Anyway, shout out to James. James in the white van.
0: What are you talking about?
1: Yeah, so then we just had a little... And then I drove away crying.
0: That is an exclusively Lauren Barry interaction. No one else on the planet has had that kind of interaction in their life. She's a bop, isn't she?
1: Ew!
0: I know you from the radio.
1: I am.
0: I'm listening to it too.
1: Sorry, yeah.
0: Lilo.
1: But, like, honestly, I could have been listening to the coolest song and I'm listening to that.
0: What are the chances? That's crazy. Hello, James, in the white van. Stick around. Miley is teasing new music. Talk to you about it in a tick.
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0: on the Hot Hits with Nick and Lauren, right around the country. Huge news announced today, Loz, from the ARIA charts. They have set their eligibility rules for music that's been made with AI. Songs created mostly or entirely by artificial intelligence will be excluded from the ARIA charts this Friday under new rules set down by ARIA. However, AI-assisted recordings can still chart if they are substantially human-made, is the ruling.
1: Okay. So?
0: So, under the updated code, a recording developed using generative AI is eligible only where it is substantially human-made and hasn't been manipulated to be on the charts.
1: So does that include, like, behind-the-scenes stuff as well?
0: That's right. So you can't...
1: Like bots.
0: Like using bots. You can't be using bots. ARIA CEO Annabelle Heard said while artists were already using AI tools, music generated wholly by services built on artists' recordings was a different matter altogether. She had this to say.
2: Artists have always been leaders and innovators. They've always used technology to push sound forward. This technology provides some really cool tools to be able to further expand and enhance that. So we're not against that in any way. But what we're saying is if you take the human out of the process altogether, then that will not be eligible for the ARIA charts.
0: Completely fair. So tracks where people wrote the song and performed the lead vocal and the main instruments with AI used in a small way on top, like for backing vocals, are still going to be eligible for the charts. So you can do AI backing vocals as long as the rest is all made. But if there's a non-human vocalist on the track, won't be eligible. It's dropping straight out of the charts. Now, this is going to affect one song in particular on the Australian charts over the next week, and that is Josh Bawaz's Like a Prayer. He's a Queensland DJ and producer. You will have heard this song. It was the most played song on Australian radio and reached number 4 on the ARIA charts in July twice. He came out and said that he used AI as a tool and later updated the track listing to say the vocals and the drums were AI generated. He's commented on this today. He's commented on one of ARIA's posts and he spoke in favour of the changes. He said, as surprising as it might sound coming from me, I think this is a great move. I understand that AI in music isn't for everyone and that's fine. Good to see Aussie artists killing it globally, which I think is a very mature approach to the situation from him, saying that, you know, he'll use it in his process, but it doesn't mean that it should be impacting the chart positions of other people.
1: Totally. And if you're okay with that and you're using it in your process, then you shouldn't care about making it on the ARIA charts because you're in a different game. It's a different game for him.
0: Totally.
1: Or for them.
0: And I think, to be fair to Josh, and I've had some conversations with Josh about this, that has been his approach the whole time, is he's making music in the way he wants to make it. He can make it without AI. He's done it for 10 years. And that he's just finding this has been the tool of manipulating a song to a point where people really like it and want to listen to it. So it is not over, this conversation.
1: No.
0: It's going
1: to
0: continue.
1: I want to hear some of Josh Fawaz's music before AI because, to be honest, that song's not very good.
0: Oh, I actually quite liked it. And that's the
1: I never liked it. You know I didn't.
0: No, I know. You just don't like the cover. We do a lot of covers on this show sometimes.
1: Yeah, I'm sick of them.
0: We have cover eras. But great stuff from ARIA. It's the first in the world to do it. So the international record label body set down some guidelines at the end of July. And before the end of August, ARIA has already worked out their response to it. And they're the first in the world.
1: It's so fascinating because it is. It's just like an ever-evolving beast. 100%. This whole thing. And we are just at the start of it. And we don't know how to... You know, everyone's learning together.
0: That's it. Let's keep learning and let's keep celebrating real human music like this.
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0: first portal into the world of new Troye Sivan. That is She's the Best on the Hot Hits with Nick and Lauren. And an artist returning with new music very soon.
1: Yes. Our girl Miley. We spoke a little while ago about her talking about the sort of concept for the album. Mm-hmm. She spoke with Wonderland magazine saying that the album is a love story, but love stories are never one-dimensional. They're always layered. It reflects her relationship with fiancé Max Mirando alongside the internal peace and self-love she has cultivated. Now, these billboards have gone up through New York City and you can't really, it's not overtly her.
0: Yep.
1: But it's like her eye and it says coming soon.
0: That's all. It's, and a little Spotify logo.
1: Yes. I've also just read in here that there is very wide speculation that she will be doing either or and the Super Bowl and Coachella next year.
0: Ooh.
1: Yes.
0: I doubt she'll do both. If I had my money on anything, I reckon.
1: Coachella?
0: I think Super Bowl.
1: You think Super Bowl?
0: Yeah, I think it's... she was one of the widely tipped ones.
1: It's her time.
0: It's her time, man.
1: But is it still the Jay-Z of it all?
0: Yeah, Rock Nation chooses it. Rock Nation and Apple Music.
1: That's why it's been heavy on, like, the R&B sort of...
0: Yeah, but I think you could make a case that Miley is pretty cross-genre as well.
1: Really?
0: She's kind of done a bit of everything, and I feel like she encapsulates the spirit of it. And she's a great American artist, so...
1: Yeah. And she's got so many old-school hits as well that, like... Yeah. You know, she can do a few new ones and then...
0: God, that said...
1: Would she come in on a wrecking ball, like Gaga dropping from the sky?
0: I reckon she would. She'd do a little nod to it in some capacity. I just think, like, her at Coachella, man, that would be very special.
1: Incredible.
0: Like an era's set.
1: She wouldn't have done Coachella yet?
0: Don't think so.
1: No.
0: No.
1: I reckon, mark my words, she'll be doing one of them next year.
0: All right, do you want to lock in Coachella? I lock in Super Bowl and whoever wins... has to fly the other one to the corresponding event. We got nobody.
1: I think she could be doing Super Bowl though as well.
0: Watch this space, baby.
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0: All right, Reece Nicholson's in the green room, standing by to come into Hot Hits HQ in a couple of hits' time. But speaking of sexy and hot...
1: Yes, St John's Cathedral demands Stan scrub footage filmed in Brisbane Church from sex work.
0: What?
1: I don't know what that means. That's what the headline says.
0: What?
1: Is that a show? I don't know. Let me read on. The Archbishop of Brisbane has apologised to clergy and parishioners after a reality TV series featuring sex workers was filmed inside St John's Cathedral. The production company behind Stan's Turned On, Dirty, Sexy Money, Mischief and Wonder.
0: That is a ridiculous title for a television program, and whoever came up with that should be removed.
1: I agree. Oh, what are you watching? Oh, just Turned On, Dirty, Sexy Money, Mischief and Wonder.
0: Where do you find it, Stan?
1: They responded after Archbishop Jeremy Greaves claimed producers misled the dean of the cathedral. Oh.
0: Don't mislead the dean.
1: No, don't be misleading the dean. The diocese has contacted producers requesting that footage featuring worshippers other than the dean be immediately removed, including what it described as completely unacceptable vision of children in the cathedral. Mischief and Wonder said permission to film was obtained directly from cathedral dean, the very revered...
0: Reverend.
1: Dr. Peter Cash.
0: Why is it the long names in this story?
1: Why does everything have to be so involved? Just tell me who they are.
0: Cathedral Dean, the very Reverend Dr. Peter Cash. Just call him Pete.
1: The 6-episode features OnlyFans star Lily Phillips discussing her faith and attending mass with friend and co-star Annie Knight alongside other Australian sex workers. During an early conversation, Phillips asked whether the cathedral community would accept her. Dr. Kat told her, I can assure her you this is a community. It's really open and accepting and really is interested in you as a person. He said people should not be defined by their occupation. Hear, hear, arguing that everyone is part of a very complex existence. Images of the cast at the cathedral first emerged in April. At the time, the cathedral spokesperson said filmmakers had contacted the dean because someone wanted to connect with her faith. There was no special treatment.
0: I don't understand the issue. I don't
1: Neither
0: know.
1: Neither do I.
0: If permission's been achieved, I obviously haven't seen the completely unacceptable vision of children in the cathedral. But you
1: Archbishop
0: obviously putting kids in there with
1: Archbishop Greaves has a problem.
0: You could say he's got a grievance.
1: Damn it! Apologise for the distress and anger caused by allowing filming. He said the series is nothing more than clickbait reality TV content attempting to validate the pornography industry.
0: What, to be fair to Stan, I'm just tying my shoelace here. What did he think this was going to be?
1: What, you don't think he understood what the show was when he just read the title, Turned On, Dirty, Sexy Money, Mischief and Wonder?
0: I wonder if he heard it before.
1: I don't know what it's about.
0: Yeah, g'day, Cathedral Dean, the very Reverend Dr. Peter Catt. My name's Nick. I'm calling from Stan's Turned On, Dirty, Sexy Money, Mischief and Wonder. How are you? How you doing?
1: Too many words. I don't know what's happening.
0: You're on the Hot Hits with Nick Kelly and Lauren Barry, as it was originally going to be called, before we realised that's too many words. Shout out DC for working that one out.
1: Erin
0: LeCount, The Cinema. This is a brand new bop of the Hot

0: It's the hot hits across the country with Nicola Loren continuing tonight on 10. It's on right now, actually. You can catch it on 10 Play as well.
1: Yes.
0: It's Traitors Australia. It's getting to the pointy end. It's been juicy, man. Really juicy.
1: Yeah, I've come and gone through it a little bit.
0: Same, to be honest.
1: Yeah.
0: I was all about it at the start. Life gets busy.
1: It
0: is excellent, though. You can binge all the episodes on 10 Play and from the show and also from RuPaul's Drag Race Down Under. Please welcome Reese Nicholson.
2: If you're a traitor, you get to murder. And is that not everyone's dream?
3: My strategy is try and be funny.
4: Bye.
3: So no one kills me.
5: I'm Greta Colleen, and this is The Traitors.
0: It's our reality TV obsession. We really don't care about anything else. no other TV show has been of interest to us this year except for Traitors Australia.
1: Yeah,
0: and from it, Reese Nicholson's here. Hi.
6: Hello. Did anyone know who the traitors are?
0: Well, yes.
6: Okay.
7: Why? What happened? God, it's wild watching the show, but I've never been on that side of something before. Like, I'm used to being the judge and I know whatever's going on. And now I watch the show.
0: You had no power.
7: I had no idea what was going on. Thank God I wasn't a traitor. Because you've got to do stuff.
1: So you're watching it at, like, you haven't seen it until it's airing now.
7: Yeah.
1: Like, you're, wow.
7: Yeah, yeah. And I've been holding these viewing parties in Melbourne and an episode will start and I'll just suddenly be like, ooh, I don't know if I come off great in this one. Oh, no. Like, any physical task is not ideal for old Reesey. Could be argued, old Reesey stopped vaping because of running up and down that hill.
0: Is that right?
1: Okay.
0: Yeah. It was the catalyst.
7: Yeah.
0: That's impressive.
7: All I was thinking about was the, and if people were like, yeah, what was it, episode 5 or 6 or something? We had to run up and down a hill a lot of times. And the noise that was coming out of my chest somewhere as found editor just turned my mic only up to just hear like, just someone's making popcorn.
0: Popcorn man things are real,
7: It really is.
0: It's not,
7: oh, boy.
0: It's not good.
7: When you're carrying wooden heads up and down a hill, you really start to... Maybe I don't need the faint taste of pineapple.
1: Yeah. I hear you.
0: We hear you. It's been amazing to watch you in this show, though, and you were saying, like, you were worried you might get lost in the show because you obviously bring the fun and you bring the gags and the zingers, but it's a show that is devoid of gags and zingers at times because it's so tense all the time.
7: Well, it's like the kind of... the feeling when you go into... I've compared it to... a lip sync for your life before. There is a feeling when you go into the round table that is unlike, it sets a mood very quickly.
0: Yeah.
7: Like you sit down and it is very real. And they kind of, they play a little bit of music to kind of, there's when you walk in and it's not in the show, but there's this music playing and it makes everyone go like, ooh, my God.
0: Oh my God.
7: And it all becomes like very real. And my experience is you suddenly forget all of the information you learned throughout the day. And you just kind of pick someone. Yeah. That the group seems like they might.
0: Because we clocked that you clocked one of the traitors within a few minutes of the traitors being chosen,
7: yeah.
0: But then you did not act on this information
7: whatsoever. No, I completely forgot about that. Actually,
0: yeah.
7: this was my problem as well, I think, that I love traitors. I watch it and I like, especially like the UK, the celebrity version, that's some of the best television ever made. But like genuinely, like there's a drama built into it. And I didn't realise going into it just how much... the social game of it, I think, I wasn't as good at. Like, they kind of, in episode 5 that just came out last week, it's like they came for me a little bit. And my only argument was like, I'm weirdly shy and I don't know how to talk to any of you because a whole bunch of you are sociopaths and scammy. All right?
1: Yeah.
7: Okay? Whereas there are people like AJ, obviously, celebrity version, that's some of the best television ever made. But like genuinely, like there's a drama built into it. And I didn't realise going into it just how much... the social game of it, I think, I wasn't as good at. Like, they kind of, in the

0: this group pack mentality. You're like, oh shit, I guess I'll just sort of...
1: Well, I think we were all scared. Like, what's shocking me is, yeah, I thought it was Kirby in the first episode because of how the word I used was activated. God knows what that meant. I think my Dexy was probably kicking in for the day, and I was just,
0: it had activated.
1: I was just like, oh yeah, wow, she must have, was she on Vyvanse? But so many of us, Chrissy thought it was her. Mm-hmm. Like every single one of us in the cast at a certain point thought it was her. And I think we're scared of her.
2: Yeah.
1: Like we are. We all sit down and we suddenly, this is my feeling at least, we all kind of knew at a certain point that she was potentially like a very powerful figure and not to start with her because she was so good. But then you never know. Watching it back, I think I know what I'm feeling, but I don't know if that's what I was feeling.
3: 100%.
4: Stick around. More coming up with the brilliant Reese Nicholson on the Hot Hits. Nick and Lauren after Sunny Federa. Let Me Be In Your Arms.

0: Olivia Dean. That is Baby Steps, the hot hits with Nick and Lauren. We are still hanging out with the very funny from Traders Down Under, not Down Under, RuPaul's Drag Race Down Under, and Traders, Reece Nichols.
1: If you're a trader, you get to murder. And is that not everyone's dream?
2: My strategy is try and be funny.
3: Hi. Bye.
2: So no one kills me.
4: I'm Greta Killeen, and this is The Traitors.
0: It is a really queer cast this year as well, which I absolutely
5: they're
0: adore.
5: They're either traitors or they're killing.
0: It's you. It's obviously the housewives who are canonically camp.
5: Yeah.
0: And then you've got...
5: Hey, Chrissy's well travelled. I'm sure she's traveled.
6: Oh, my God. Oh, yeah.
5: And Gamble, I mean, she might not have known that she was doing it at the time, but...
0: Probably did it while she was in the Traders' Manor.
5: Yeah.
0: Which I love. And I love that it showcased a really diverse kind of list of reality TV people from Australia, because I feel like reality TV shows can sometimes be the same type of person. But when you look at these different shows, they have actually cast very diverse people.
5: It's from a plethora of types of psychos. Absolutely.
0: Yeah, exactly. A total weirdo beacon, this show.
5: I think the thing that they picked up Channel 10 and just kind of shook it. Kind of shook it.
0: See what dropped out.
5: Shook the building and then tipped it out, and then there we all were.
0: Boom. But Kira. Boom.
5: It was amazing on the first day. I'll never forget the first day of wishing that we had name tags on, because we're all from very different universes, and we're all from, you know, we don't necessarily watch each other's things. And so on that first day, remember someone, like, you know, I obviously knew Queen and I know Tully a little bit and I know Dicko, and everyone else was like, so were you on MasterChef? Like, there was a lot of like, what do you do?
6: Oh.
5: And then I'd be like, oh, I'm a comedian, but I'm also on Drag Race and stuff. And then when I would be funny, people would be like, so you're like funny. It's like, yeah,
0: this was shocking information.
5: I told you this.
6: Yeah.
0: Was it the straighties that didn't know who you were?
5: Yeah, I was going to say.
0: All the queer kids would.
5: My favorite is when Claudia and like a few other people are kind of confusing being funny with hyperintelligence. The word hyperintelligence kept thrown around. It was like, you guys need to look at who you're hanging out with in your life. If I'm hyper-intelligent, you need to
6: like,
5: maybe...
6: I'm just average IQ.
5: I bet Chrissy saying, I don't think they are smart, is thank God. That's the real faithful.
0: Does it feel really cool to you to have all these really amazing mainstream opportunities that for someone like yourself maybe 10, 20 years ago never probably would have existed?
5: Totally. But... And I think things are moving in such a way. Look, I won't name names, but like a few years ago, I was at an after party at the Logies and a head of a channel drunkenly told Joel and I that... there's no room yet in Australia for two queer people to host a major TV show. And it's probably why I don't get invited to the Logies very often. I kind of arced up at that party and shouted at that person. I think things are getting so much better. I would love to get to a point where we could have, like, I would love a major network to make a gay drama comedy, like, love story that is not just like, oh, look at this flawed person. Like, you know, we're out of the woods of Law and Order SVU victim or villain territory. Yeah. They were only jobs for a while. But I would love like a love story that isn't fetishized. And I think almost in a weird, I mean, this is a long bow, but my comedy act is kind of that. Like my whole thing in my comedy career is I've tried to talk about my marriage and my relationship and the way that I live in a not like, aren't we kooky? Like, you know what I mean? Like, you know, come and look at us like we're a zoo. It's, I don't know. And I do like being able to be on shows like Traders and, you know, being in more of a mainstream world of, you know, I got to open a suitcase on Deal or No Deal the other day. And it's like, I'm coming for your tipping point. To have those opportunities that, were not available 10 years ago is a real thrill. And, you know, I also like being a kind of angry gay. I've got a full face of makeup on. I've got a big old lift that I can't do anything about anymore. It's too late. And I like being what a few years ago would have been probably decided to be a negative portrayal of a gay person. Like, I was once in a Meyer ad. Like, I was the voice of a reindeer, like, on the Christmas ads years ago. And I was using my own voice. And there was an article in a few gay presses that were like, the new Meyer ad has a homophobic voice in it. We need to take it, throw the gay movement back by 30 years.
0: Because people thought it was a caricature.
5: Yeah, I had my publicist had to be like, that's just Reese's voice.
0: That's
5: reindeer.
0: What
5: Reese sounds like.
0: Which reindeer were you?
5: I don't think I had a name. I think I was just... Do you remember, there was like these Myriads that were like, they were animated and they were like, I was like a little reindeer ornament and I got to say, well, that's a little bit fabulous, isn't it?
0: Oh, that, I mean, look, when they're putting the word fabulous in the ad, I kind of get it.
5: There was a lot of S's.
0: But I presume the bag would have been all right.
5: What are we talking about?
0: Like...
6: Yeah, what?
5: Oh, the money. Oh, yeah.
6: Oh,
5: yes, yeah, yeah. Exactly. Yeah,
0: yeah.
5: It's all the bags.
6: It's
5: a little early, guys.
6: I was like, excuse me.
0: Never too early.
6: Commercial radio.
0: We are a night show, after all.
5: Yeah, yeah, exactly.
0: Well, you know. This has been lovely. We adore you. And we can't wait to see you win, traders.
5: Yep.
0: We love you. Thank you.
5: Thanks. I love you guys. You're

0: Now, if you have testicles or you know someone with testicles and something went awry with those testicles,
1: mm-hmm.
0: give us a call now. Basically, we're asking, how did you bust? Bust it in the way that it was broken.
1: You know, sometimes you whisper things so quietly that they literally
0: really?
1: Cannot be heard. It's like, because when we do our Naughty 940 segment, when we have to talk about sexy things, you go, yes. And it just, nothing comes out.
0: Yes, I know.
1: Yeah.
0: How'd you, testicular trauma.
1: Testicular trauma.
0: Basically is what we're doing.
1: That's great stuff from you.
0: And it's a bit of an apropos of nothing, because right here we were going to do something different, and then we were just talking about someone called Lance.
1: Mm.
0: And I said, I don't like the name Lance, and I never have.
1: Mm.
0: And then I was reminded of Lance Armstrong, obviously.
1: Yep.
0: Famously. Won
1: Tour de France.
0: Yep. And then I thought...
1: Oh, I thought you meant he won the Tour de France.
0: No.
1: Not, he had one
0: no,
1: test.
0: He has won.
1: I didn't really say the number.
0: And then I remembered a horror story from when I was younger. Mm. Someone at my primary school was sitting on the floor
1: mm.
0: and a chair got moved back and the leg of the chair popped his thing like a lychee.
1: And it came...
0: Popped.
1: It popped.
0: Well, it didn't pop out, but he needed to have surgery.
1: So did it like explode within the...
0: That was the rumour at primary school.
1: Scroll.
0: That was the rumour.
1: That was the rumour, but not confirmed that it exploded. Because I do wonder, like, how heavily can you squish down on it?
0: I think that too.
1: Yeah.
0: Because it feels like it could pop.
1: Yeah. It's quite soft. It's quite sort of soft and squishy.
0: I know someone else who wore boxer shorts to bed every night and then got twisted testicle.
1: Testicular torsion, they call it.
0: Torsion. How do you untorsion? You just have to wait.
1: Untie them, I presume. But it's quite hard to do. Have you ever heard about the thing that men have sometimes, especially when it's cold, where it actually disappears?
0: Yes, I've seen.
1: Goes up? You've seen it?
0: Of course.
1: What do you mean you've seen it?
0: Well, like after the pool and stuff when it's cold.
1: You've seen it go up?
0: Yeah.
1: Have you ever seen it popping out
0: yeah, I have.
1: From the top? It's crazy, man. When I was a bit skinnier, when that would happen. I'm not saying these things on the radio. I'm on the radio.
0: It happens. It's
1: I'm
0: medical.
1: On the radio. I'm not saying this
0: It
1: stuff.
0: Happens. It's medical.
1: It happens, yeah. So 13 10 60, testicular trauma.
0: Yep.
1: What happened to the ball?
0: Yep.
1: Movie tickets up for grabs.
0: Testicular trauma. Ball.
1: Ball busters.
0: Ball busters.
1: Yeah, what happened to it? That's a nighttime radio show if you ever
0: Hell
1: heard
0: yeah.
1: one. 13 10 60.

0: song could ever say.
1: Oh, right on the hot hits.
2: It's a sound system banger.
3: The hot hits.
4: With Nick and Lauren.
5: Oh, this song is dusty.
6: Yeah, we're talking testicular trauma. Everyone's got a story. They know of someone this happened.
7: Yes.
6: A bit like urban legend-y. You know, I know someone that this happened
7: this
6: to.
7: This happened to. It popped out.
6: Popped
7: it got
6: out.
7: Dislocated. They got twisted.
6: They got twisted. They got squished.
7: Squished.
6: And look, I don't own a set of testicles.
7: I do.
6: You do? I can imagine that it would hurt very much.
7: Yeah.
6: If something happened to them.
7: Well, gee, even the classic old kicking a ball into them. Obviously, it wasn't a problem for me because no one would include me in sports as a teenager. But even that is painful.
6: Of course.
7: We're talking about it because we were talking about something called Lance, and then we were reminded of Lance Armstrong.
6: Exactly. I just thought of Lance Armstrong, and then I thought of a person I went to primary school with who he, a chair, squished his ball.
7: Name names.
6: No. That is private. And I don't know that it was confirmed.
7: He was also called Lance. Everyone called
6: no,
7: Lance has had a problem with their testicles.
6: Yes, actually, he was called Lance.
7: Hey, Nicole, testicular trauma, what's the story?
8: Yes, so many years ago, as an occupational therapist, I was working in a large orthopaedic ward,
6: mm-hmm.
8: and one of our jobs was to do shower assessments with people after their hip and knee replacements to make sure they were safe to go home.
6: Of course.
8: Anyway, I walked this elderly gentleman into the bathroom, sat him down on the shower chair, and you were talking about shrinkage. We're doing the shower assessment, having a lovely chat. He went to stand up,
6: oh, no.
8: And sadly, his testicles had fallen through the shower chair, and the hot water had made them swell up so much that the chair came up with him. He was embarrassed. I was mortified. I then had to give him a cold shower so he could shrink them
6: to
8: get him separated from the shower chair.
6: Oh, my God. Bless him. He would have been so embarrassed.
8: The poor man. He was so embarrassed.
6: Oh,
8: yes,
6: oh
8: bless
6: ordinary. Him.
7: Oh, I hope he can find some joy in that because that is an amazing story. He's brought the chair up.
6: Oh, my
7: Nicole,
6: God.
7: Nicole, that is one of the best. I can't believe that's the first call
6: that
7: in this lot
6: doozy.
7: Of calls. These are doozies. I love that it's all women calling
6: I know,
7: for this
6: me too.
7: As well. Katie, what's your testicular trauma story?
9: Okay. So my partner and I, a bit of backstory. I'm quite short. He is taller than me.
6: Mm-hmm.
9: We had no kids at home. We, you know, set the mood with some candles and had a few drinks.
6: Uh-oh.
9: I started to do a bit of a sensual dance of sorts and unzipped my jacket, and as I've unzipped my jacket, he's let out a hell of a squeal, and I'd caught his manhood somehow. It was all twisted up in the zip. Yeah.
7: Jesus.
9: It wasn't pretty. It wasn't pretty.
6: Oh, did you have to go to hospital?
9: He refused to go to hospital and sort of did a 1, 2, 3 rip it.
7: Oh.
9: So, yeah, there was a bit of scarring in the end.
7: The men in the room
9: just—the
7: men in the room just recoiled when you said what, 3, 2, 1, unzip it. Like, my God, Katie.
6: Oh.
7: Did it ruin the mood, or did you still kind of press on?
9: Oh, absolutely, no, yeah. Completely ruined the mood. Like it was well and truly over. Oh. Never again.
6: I hope you can laugh about it now.
9: No more jackets.
7: Jumpers only. We'll send you off to the movies, have another fun time with him. Let's go to Kiara finally, the testicular trauma story.
10: Hi, guys.
6: Hi.
7: Hey, Deva.
10: So about, this will be going about 7 years back,
6: yeah.
10: Me and my ex, we were going for a walk, and just as we had stepped outside my front gate, a dog had attacked him and grabbed onto his balls and actually popped one of his balls open, and he had to get surgery. It all stitched back up.
6: Open.
10: And now he's only got one ball.
7: Oh my God.
6: Did he get a prosthetic?
10: No, he's just got one
6: so
10: now.
6: So it's just... Do they at least,
10: yeah.
6: I have so many questions, do they at least pull the skin back or is it just an empty sack?
10: It's like just kind of shriveled up on one side.
6: Wow, that's so interesting.
7: What does a ball look like inside?
6: Like a lychee.
10: Like, yeah, honestly, yeah, it's like just weird. Hard to explain.
6: I'm going
10: to
6: Google it.
7: Not good at all. So I'm imagining like a grape but flesh coloured. Don't Google what does a testicle look like on the work computer, mate?
6: Testicle. Oh, these are all just diagrams. I want to see pictures.
7: It's pictures. So can you describe it to Australia right now?
6: Oh,
7: words.
6: This looks like a white balloon with blue biro drawn on it filled with brains.
7: Show me. Oh, my God, it's like a baby. It's all got the blue veins on it. And, oh, no. Australia, do not Google what does a testicle look like.
6: That might actually belong to an animal.
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0: I've been hanging to play this song on the radio and this band for quite a while. It's their first time on this radio station. They're called Stand Atlantic. They're from Sydney, and they're really well known in the heavy scene. They've been touring the world for at least the last kind of seven years, and doing some massive, massive shows. They've played things like Spilt Milk, Good Things, Reading and Leeds over in the UK, Warped Tour. They've done Warped Tour, man. How many Australian bands can say they've done Warped Tour? Crazy. They've opened up like bands like A Day to Remember and stuff, and they're just an absolute juggernaut in that scene generally. But they're about to put out a new album where they're kind of playing around with the sound a little bit, and it sounds amazing.
4: Okay.
0: It's got sort of more of an alt pop kind of feel to it rather than that heavy kind of rock stuff that we love. Nice. We love in doses, but I can't really play Zara Larsson and Midnight Sun and then play a heavy rock song, you know.
4: Oh, you say that, but...
0: We could. Bonnie from Stand Atlantic is here to tell you about the song.
5: What's up, Nick and Lauren? It's Bonnie from Stand Atlantic. Firstly, thank you so much for playing Edge of Vegas, baby. It's basically a song about the feeling of being so used to a certain kind of like chaos in your life, in whatever form that takes. And then because you're so used to that certain way of life, it can make you fear something that's actually stable and good. Oh. And whether that's like a new relationship or anything, kind of like that saying of your brain will always want to choose a familiar hell over an unfamiliar heaven. And that's exactly what Edge of Vegas is
0: My about. God, that hits, doesn't it? As two fans of the unstable.
4: I don't know.
0: Thoughts?
4: I feel seen. I feel exposed.
0: I feel observed.
4: I feel understood.
0: We've talked about this song enough. See if it resonates with you. Stand Atlantic are their name. They're absolute superstars. This is Edge of Vegas on the Hot Hits.

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14: 3 for all.
15: 3 songs in a row that all have something in common. Tonight we are doing songs from rom-coms, baby.
16: Yes, because it was today, well, kind of announced that they're going to be sequeling How to Lose a Guy in 10 Days.
15: That's right.
16: Which is very exciting.
15: Yeah.
16: But I am a bit over the sequels, I'm not going to lie.
15: It's kind of getting annoying. Now, yep. We did talk about one song that was in How to Lose a Guy in 10 Days
16: earlier. Yeah. You're So Vain?
15: Of course it's You're So Vain. I don't know if we can play Carly Simon in full on the big hot hit radio station. So
12: we can play a bit of it, for sure. You probably think this song is about
15: you. You're so vain. Or we could play Chocolate Starfish's cover.
16: Yes, my yeah, God.
15: What a great song. So well written. Did Carly Simon pass not long ago from memory? I think she did.
16: Did she? I don't recall that.
14: She passed. No, she's still alive.
15: I've killed another one.
16: Apologies to Carly.
15: Apologies to the Simon family.
14: She's currently 83.
15: Good for her.
16: 83? Yeah.
15: Good inning.
16: You don't meet many 83-year-old Carlys, do you?
15: When you think about it.
16: Really?
15: When you put it that way. Yeah, 83. She just put out a new album.
16: Did she?
15: Yeah. 17th. Last week, she put out a new album. That's crazy.
16: Hits and Mems?
15: Oh, she announced she had was diagnosed with Parkinson's disease in July. Yeah. That was what the news was. Anyway, we're really stuck on the Carly Simon bandwagon. Let's go back to rom-coms. Well,
16: yeah, I love rom-coms. And there's something about music in rom-coms that because it's so important to the story sometimes, it really hits you in a way and then you listen to it and you're like, yeah, I know.
15: That's so true. Shall we start with Kiss Me, Sixpence None the Richer?
16: Kiss Me.
15: Obviously also from How to Lose a Guy in 10 Days.
16: Is it?
15: Yeah.
16: Oh, yeah.
15: Plays during the Kiss Cam scene where Andy and Ben attended a New York Knicks game at Madison Square Garden.
16: Beautiful. Yes, please. I would love nothing more.
15: It's in something else as well, wasn't it?
16: It's in everything. It was...
15: She's All That?
16: Maybe.
15: Yeah.
16: It was in a lot of shows, I think.
15: Kiss Me. Let's play it. Free For All started on the hot hits. We're going rom-com town, baby.

0: I'm in love. Counting Crows. Accidentally in love. The Hot Hits with Nick and Lauren. Three for all. Songs and rom-coms edition, obviously from Shrek 2.
1: Yeah.
0: Famously from Shrek 2, which we would consider a rom-com, right?
1: Absolutely.
0: Shrek's a rom-com, especially Shrek 2.
1: Yeah.
0: That was the one with the wedding, wasn't it?
1: It was, and happily, Prince Charming.
0: Happily ever, forever after? Something like that?
1: Far, far away. Yeah.
0: Yeah, something like that.
1: That was great, because Puss in Boots was in that one.
0: Yeah, Antonio Banderas.
1: Yes.
0: Jennifer Saunders.
1: Jennifer Saunders, iconic. Godmother.
0: Eddie Murphy as Donkey.
1: Rupert.
0: Grint?
1: The guy from My Best Friend's Wedding was Prince Charming.
0: Oh, Gilderoy Lockhart, the guy that played Gilderoy Lockhart.
1: No, that's Kenneth Branagh.
0: Oh.
1: Rupert. Is anyone...
2: Sorry.
0: Karen's off Google today. We're not Googling anything. We can't
1: Rupert Everett.
0: Rupert Everett. That's right.
2: Yep. He looks in relation to Spider?
1: No. No.
2: Wouldn't have thought so.
0: Part of the Triple M family.
2: Yeah.
0: Spider Everett. Gold Coast Breakfast.
1: Yeah.
0: With Flan, Ali and Spider.
2: No.
0: Actually, I think Flan's not there anymore.
1: Flan.
0: Oh, no, wait. I don't think any of them are there.
1: Oh.
0: Anyway. This is one of the all-time talk breaks. Anyway, we're doing rom-com songs. Let's finish with Natasha Bedingfield, shall we?
1: Oh, yes.
0: What was this in?
1: Was this in Easy A?
0: Yeah, sure.
1: I don't know.
0: Emma Stone. Research. It's our specialty on the Hot Hits.

0: What movie was it?
1: Anyone But You.
0: Sorry.
1: Sydney Sweeney, Glenn Powell, that one that came out a couple of years ago. Yeah.
0: It was Pocket Full of Sunshine that's in Easy A.
2: Easy A.
0: You're all welcome.
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0: Dean on the Hot Hits, Nick and Lauren right around the country and hanging out with WA DJ and producer legend Crooked Colours. Now, Crooked Colours was three people and now it's one.
1: Yes.
0: Phil Slabber. And a chance for him to go a little bit deeper into the music. It's been sounding incredible. This one come through, dropped a little while ago. The whole brand new album is out. It is excellent. It is called Dirt Road Gold. And Phil is in the building.
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0: It is the Hot Hits with Nick and Lauren. We are very excited to have the one, the only Phil from Crooked Colours, or is Crooked Colours. Are you now one person, Crooked Colours?
3: One man show, yeah.
0: Yeah, baby.
3: Solo, baby. Let's do it.
0: That's how it should be. Welcome to the room. Good to have you in.
3: Thank you very much for having me. It's a pleasure to be here.
0: Congratulations on making an album.
3: Thank you. I'm tired.
1: Yeah.
3: But I'm excited.
1: Are you just ready? You're like, get it out.
3: Yeah. It's like one day I'm listening to it and I'm loving it and I can't wait to show people, and then the next day it's like, this is garbage. What am I doing?
1: And that's what happens when you have too much time to sit with something.
3: 100%. Yeah. But today is a good day. Today I'm like, I can't wait to show everyone.
0: Yeah, man. I mean, for a WA kid to break enormously as an electronic act, and I think we talked to you about this last time and you kind of pointed to the lineage of like Shock One and stuff that had come out of WA as well. And Pendulum WA as well?
3: Yeah. That drum and bass scene's huge, which I think helped a lot.
0: Yeah.
3: But just the general community in Perth. I think there's a mentality that you kind of need to bust out of Perth to be anyone. So everyone reaches really high.
0: Mm. And they reach to the east.
3: Yeah, generally. Yep. Goes east and then US.
1: Yeah.
0: Keep going east and you'll eventually find it. But it is really cool to have a great, you know, electronic act coming out of WA as well.
3: Thank you.
0: And just putting the joint on the map. Have you ever felt tempted to leave the nest?
3: Yeah, I did a little bit of time here in Sydney, which I miss. I love this place. But I'm back in Fremantle now. And I love Fremantle. It's such a beautiful spot.
1: It's a different, literally like a different world over there, isn't it?
3: It is. It's very like, I think from where I'm at in my stage of life as well, I still get to do what I love to do, but then at the end of tour, I get to go back to Freo and it's like this little oasis on the West Coast. So yeah, I love it.
0: Did you make most of the record there?
3: I did, yeah. I got built a little studio at the back of my house where I did all the production. But
0: perfect spot.
3: I did do a lot of sessions with other producers and songwriters and things kind of all over the world, really. So, but then I'd take all my bits and scribble them away back.
0: Put them in your little nook.
3: Yeah. And then I'd tinker away, yeah.
1: Yeah.
0: Obviously, it's the fourth record for Crooked Colours, but it's the first as a solo act. So there's obvious things that would change in that process. But what was the biggest difference making this on your own this time?
3: I think the collaboration aspect. Definitely. I kind of, first 6 months I approached it the way I normally would, and I kind of hunkered down and started working and realized pretty quickly that without an external sounding board or without, you know, someone, even just small things like, someone telling you that sounds great.
0: Yeah.
3: It was going to be a lot harder. So I opened the door to working with other people and it was phenomenal.
0: Opening the floodgates.
3: Was it
1: different working with other people?
3: It was surprisingly a lot more productive than what I thought, because you kind of have a set amount of time, right? Like you got an hour to work with someone or a couple of hours to work with someone, so you get in and you try to get as much out of it as you can, and you walk, like generally speaking, you walk out with something great every time. It's really cool.
0: You're touring it all in October. What does the live show look like now?
3: I try to keep it as live still as possible, so and the live drums is a big thing for me, so I'm touring a drummer, touring a light show and running around as much as possible on stage. So
0: do you keep your fitness up when you're off tour?
3: not as much as I should.
0: Running around left and right and entertaining everyone. It's an arduous process.
3: It is, yeah. No, I think I might have to shed a couple of kegs before tour just to be tour fit. But actually, touring's good for weight loss.
1: Yeah, I was going to say, I feel like it'll just happen naturally.
0: Some of these artists who you see them go on like a 3 or 4 month run and by the end they are so jacked. It's insane. Yeah,
1: like lean.
0: Looking at Zara Larsson at the moment, I have never seen a woman that jacked in my life.
1: If there's one thing Nick can do, it is bring up Zara Larsson.
0: I'll always find a way to get Zara Larsson jammed into the conversation. But it's like, I'm just looking at her at the moment, like, she's been on tour for like 18 months straight. She is like ripped to beyond belief.
1: Yeah.
3: Oh, it's no joke. Like, the steps must be insane.
0: Yeah, man. Yeah. And that's without even having choreography in your show.
3: Yeah.
0: Unless you do.
3: I probably should. A bit of stumbling around going on. I should probably plan it out a bit better.
1: Bring someone in, aren't
3: you? Yeah.
0: You feeling proud of what you made?
3: Yeah, no, I am. I definitely am. It's always a little bit daunting to put it out, but this is probably the most excited I've felt about a record coming out. So,
0: cool.
3: Yeah, I can't wait.
1: Yeah.
0: That makes makes us happy, man. Yeah. It sounds amazing. We can't wait to continue to rinse it. We can't wait to come and see the show as well in October. Thank you. Please do.
1: Absolutely.
0: And we'll see what dance moves you've learned by then.
1: Yeah. We're up there doing the
3: pressure's on.
0: Just do a Robert Irwin worm. You'll be all right. Yeah. Appreciate you, man. Congratulations.
3: Thank you so much. What a pleasure. Thanks, guys.
0: From Crooked Colors, this is Dirt Road Gold on the Hot Hits.

0: Summer soul, hot hits, it's Nick, it's Lauren, right around the country.
1: Yes, and Northwest, she's given an interview about what kind of job she wants to get in the next couple of years. Because let's remember, this girl is 13.
0: Yeah, she's gotten older.
1: She has, but, you know, she's feels like she's been around forever. And she's got this music career that she's working on. She says, though, I still want to work. I want to work at, like, Starbucks next year. She says, I think I can next year because I'm going to be 14, so I think I can.
0: Right.
1: She said that the reason for her wanting to work at Starbucks was actually quite simple. She wants to have a regular job. But she's got no plans to set aside her musical ambition just to have a, it says here, brutal time as a barista.
0: Oh, no.
1: Thank you.
0: Thank you, E-News.
1: This makes me happy to hear because this is a girl who, by no fault of her own, was put into the spotlight from an extremely young age and doesn't seem like the word no has been told to her very often.
0: Yes, I get that sense.
1: Yes, and I think that getting a normal job is an incredibly good thing to do.
0: She won't do it though.
1: I know.
0: These are all pie in the sky ideas to make her seem more relatable. She's literally didn't she just put out an EP a few months ago that we actually thought was quite good?
1: Did we?
0: Yeah, I think we thought it was quite good.
1: I don't remember hearing it or thinking it was good. Is that her on stage?
0: Yeah, it's on stage.
1: Why are they... This is what I don't like about this as well. Why are they putting her in positions where she's then just going to be ridiculed online?
0: Yep, I get you. And especially at such a young age when Kanye knows what the spotlight is like.
1: The whole thing makes me feel yucky, yucky, yucky.
0: She should come... You know what? She shouldn't work at a Starbucks in America. She should come to Australia and work at a Gloria Jeans.
1: Yeah. I haven't been to a Gloria Jeans in ages.
0: I think I'm having deja vu with us having this conversation.
1: Did we have this chat the other day?
0: So I was talking about how I used to get a very vanilla latte.
1: And I used to get a caramel latte.
0: That's right. Thank you.
1: Ah, back in the day.
0: Back in the day.
1: Now if you put any sugar in my coffee, I'll spit in your face.
0: Oh, today I got carrot. Carrot and I got a coffee earlier and he hadn't arrived yet when the person
1: carrot
0: paying
1: doesn't drink
0: for the
1: coffee.
0: Beverages.
2: No, I asked for a matcha.
0: He asked for an oat matcha. And the guy goes, unsweetened or sweetened? And with the greatest confidence, I said, oh, unsweetened. Carrot's not a sweet tooth kind of guy. And then we walk out of the meeting and Carrot goes, mate, next time, just for future, definitely don't get me unsweetened. That is awful.
1: Yeah, because this is the thing with matcha. Anyone who sits there and looks me in the eye and says matcha tastes good in its natural form, you're a liar.
2: Yeah,
1: go and eat grass
2: sweetness.
1: In the field then.
2: Yeah.
1: If you're going to add in your stupid flavours... It's not matcha. It's not matcha anything.
0: We now welcome Bailey to the microphone.
1: Hi, Bailey.
3: Matcha tastes good in its original
1: when it's
3: form.
1: Sweetened.
3: No, it's okay without it.
1: Yuck.
3: It tastes... I used to think it tastes like grass.
1: It does.
3: But it doesn't
0: that.
3: After you've had the sweet version a lot. And
0: I agree.
3: You can taste the original flavour. I had some today.
0: Yeah.
1: I've tried it many a time. I think
3: it's
1: revolting.
3: I had a scone today, a matcha scone.
1: Oh.
3: It was very nice.
0: Oh, I wouldn't be having it in a scone.
1: You say scone.
3: Scone.
1: Scone is the Queen's English, I would
0: say. March of scone.
3: Sorry,
0: more like
3: woke.
0: More like
1: no,
0: woke
1: I like it.
0: Scone.
1: I just think matcha is just...
4: You think Japanese people are woke? Is that what you're saying?
0: I said nothing of the people. I only spoke of the beverage.
3: Okay, sure.
0: What about ube?
3: No, I'm not on ube.
0: We're not going to get into ube, are
1: What's
0: we?
1: What's ube?
0: The purple stuff.
1: What purple stuff?
0: It's in the Philippines, I think. It's like a sweet potato style vegetable that's
1: I had perfect. That as ice cream. They've got it as ice cream.
3: Yeah.
0: They've got it at Yoshi.
3: It tastes savory for some reason, even though it's supposed to be sweet, in my opinion.
1: Mm.
0: What were we talking about at the start of this talk? I can't remember.
3: What time is
1: Northwest
3: it?
1: Northwest working at Starbucks.
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0: It's Nick and Lauren.
1: Right across the country, you've got the hot hits. Nick and Lauren with superstar comedian Reese Nicholson hanging out. Miley Cyrus is teasing some new music. And did Taylor Swift drop an Easter egg at an appearance earlier today? All the goss that's coming up, but now...
2: Straight to the source. Hot. Off the press. The hot hits with Nick and Lauren.
3: Well... Kate Hudson has signed on as a producer for a sequel to her and Matthew McConaughey's 2003 rom-com classic How to Lose a Guy in 10 Days. We don't have any information really around it, except around the plot or the cast, although filmmakers are reportedly planning for both Hudson and McConaughey to reprise their respective roles as Andy and Ben. I fear, and I love this movie, I love most movies, but I fear we are just heading down a trail of sequels for everything.
1: Mate. I feel like
3: don't need it.
1: Every 2 weeks we are talking about a new sequel for something from this period.
3: Yeah, and it's, you know, people love the nostalgia of it, but when they're coming out, they're not very good.
1: Exactly.
3: And I'm so fearful of Practical Magic. Like, I'm genuinely afraid. Practical Magic, and I see the trailers and I'm like, oh, God. Did we wish too far? Did we wish too hard for all of these things?
1: Apparently the Legally Blonde series, L, is quite good.
3: Okay.
1: So some of them can be good, but I just fear when you get the whole cast back together and you don't evolve the story.
3: Yeah, it's just, I don't know.
1: Good luck
3: to
1: all.
3: Everyone wanted sequels for everything and now it's all we're getting.
1: I'm also worried that because Andy was a magazine writer in the 2003 edition, she's now going to be some sort of TikToker.
3: She'll be a podcaster.
1: Without a doubt, she will be a podcaster, just like Carrie Bradshaw was.
3: Literally.
1: And just like that.
3: She will be a podcaster. And I don't think they'll be together anymore, but maybe they meet at something through work again and it's...
1: They meet it at Hype House.
3: Yeah. Now, something I am a bit more excited for, as long as this person is on board with it all, a new documentary series will examine the impact of Wendy Williams and her talk show, which ran from 2008 to 2022.
1: Awesome.
3: Peacock announced the show this week. It will be a three-part documentary about the hit show and it will celebrate its outrageous fun, cultural impact and meteoric rise. It will air on the streaming platform 2027. What does Peacock, like, where do Peacock things...
1: Peacock...
3: HBO?
1: I think it's HBO in Australia, yeah.
3: Yeah.
1: Yes, I believe so. That's exciting.
3: It is. I hope she can be a part of it.
1: Yeah, I don't think she will. Did you see the video of her the other day?
3: Just sort of rolling. Look at it.
1: She was walking back into her home, and she was asked how she's going, and she just yelled out, "I want out," and then proceeded to walk back into her home. But at least she's out of the house.
3: Yeah,
1: it's a bit. It's all very confusing and a bit of a worry. Big conservatorship thing if you don't know what's going on there.
3: Yeah, but you know,
1: whoosh.
3: But now, Will Smith.
1: Yeah.
3: Will Smith has been seen out and about in Sydney.
1: Yes.
3: While he's here to film the Amazon MGM Studios action thriller Supermax. It sounds awful, I'm not going to lie, but...
1: Didn't we want him to come in while he's here and talk about it?
3: Oh, sure, we can get him in, but...
1: Just won't blame that bit. Speedy radio, it's in one ear out the other.
3: I'll say, Will, tell me all about the new film. It looks fantastic. Also, Will, I'm sorry if you're listening. He was last seen 3 blocks from your house, Dickie Kell.
1: He was. I saw it on Instagram this morning. A friend of mine, an eagle eye, posted a video, of him walking out of one of the vintage stores in the Surrey Hills area.
3: So he was just shopping?
1: Just shopping. Yep, just out and about. 10:30 this morning.
3: Apparently he's been here for a while.
1: Apparently, yeah.
3: About a month.
1: Wait, he's been here for a month and we're running this in hot off the press?
3: Yeah, well, I didn't know, and I can't find any news about it.
1: He's been laying low, under the radar.
3: I think that's by choice.
1: Yeah, probably. Hey, you know where I went the other day?
3: Where did you go, hun?
1: Probably getting a bit long in the tooth this break, but I went for a walk, and I went to this island off La Perouse in Sydney, and I was like, why is this island closed? And I Googled it, and it turns out it was in Mission Impossible 2. They filmed some scenes. That island.
4: I know the one. Yes.
3: An island?
1: An island. It's not technically like separated from it's got a bridge to it. But then it's like a watch house of sorts.
3: Oh.
1: Anyway.
3: Why did they win? Okay.
1: Thank you.

0: hot hits tonight.
1: In celebration of the night that was, it's the Hot Hits Awards Ceremony.
0: Yeah, a couple of awards for things that are happening on or around the show. Lauren Barry has the first award of the night.
2: My award tonight goes to Matcha Lovers because, look, you're either all together pulling one big prank or you just genuinely like it. And I don't know which it is, but I respect you for the dedication to the cause.
0: Is it potentially a coriander-esque issue?
2: Possibly, because I hate coriander.
3: But people who like matcha usually like
0: coriander.
2: Yeah.
0: So there is something there.
3: Oh, okay. Yeah,
0: Dr. Yeah. Carl. Ask him about it. Karen, your award for the evening.
4: My award this evening goes to Cathedral Dean, the very Reverend Dr. Peter Catt, who got a fair bit of a run in our OnlyFans star, who was in a cathedral and then they got annoyed because there was OnlyFans stars in the cathedral. I can't remember what the story was.
0: Is the show on Stan?
4: Yeah, it is.
2: Yeah.
0: It's on there now?
4: Yes, it is, yeah.
2: Yeah, that's why they've kicked up a fuss, I think, because they've seen it. They're like, hang on a minute.
0: Yes. Right.
2: We never said that these heathens could come in our church.
4: Cathedral Dean, the very Reverend Dr. Peter Catt on Stan's turned on Dirty Sexy Money Mischief and Wonder. Just one of the great
2: I do
4: lines
2: love Stan, though.
4: On the show.
0: Bailey, your award for the night.
3: Yes,
0: you can't hand out an award like you did last night.
3: I've got an award for a couple of things.
0: No, you get one.
3: Okay, so the
4: what
3: four
4: free
3: names,
4: shit are you plugging
3: it's not
4: here,
3: free stuff. I'm just giving a shout out to some of my favorite brands in the economy. one is for the game Hitster.
0: We love Hitster. We're having a lot of fun with this. You basically scan a code and it starts playing a song and you've got to guess the title, artist, and year it came out, and it's on the other side of the card.
3: Yeah.
0: It's
3: very
0: fun. We played it yesterday.
3: We're going to make a big game about it so you guys can win some prizes in the future. Also, B&D Garage Doors, Warner Brothers, and then also Robo Rock.
0: You can't just shout out brands in the awards.
3: No, these
0: section.
3: Ones are, that I already have relationships with.
0: You've got hopefully. Relationships yes. with. Now,
3: sorry, I just need to.
0: Can we sure talk about. We can talk about this thing.
3: Not tomorrow stuff.
0: We can't talk about that? You posted about it.
3: He didn't say where.
0: I'll take your lead.
3: Yes. There's something that's happening tomorrow, hopefully.
0: Involving B&D Garage Doors.
3: B&D Garage Doors, yes.
2: Do I know about it?
0: No.
4: We'll tell you
0: off air. Top secret. Yeah. You'll be hearing about it tomorrow night, Australia, don't you worry. My award goes to Aria for banning AI music from the charts.
2: Yeah,
0: keep
2: baby.
0: Music human forever.
2: How good.
0: World leading. It's fantastic stuff. Thanks for joining our program tonight. We'll be back tomorrow, same time, same channel. You can follow the show on the socials at The Hot Hits AU in the meantime. Tomorrow night on the show, Vera Blue will be here.
2: Oh, yes.
0: Yes.
3: Two people follow us, please. Two people follow us. We're almost at 6,000 followers.
0: Oh!
2: Are we going to give a prize for the 6,000th?
3: You know, yeah, sure.
0: Packet of lemon crisps. Sorry to the woman I owe a packet of lemon crisps to. I'll sort it out this week.
2: They are coming.
0: Just like the Reverend
2: Duffy.
1: That's all for tonight. Missed the show? 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
16: An absolutely huge day for you today, Matt O'Kine, because it's finals time. World Cup finals. Forget about it. This is the real deal. Australia's best TV show theme tune will be decided. Ooh. It is a five-pronged Royal Rumble. in which some of the best theme tunes this country has are going up against each other. We're letting you know what they are. We're letting you know who they beat. And we're looking ahead towards tomorrow when we find out who takes it out. There was a huge week last week, though, of just grit and determination between these finalists and controversy.
1: Thousands of votes coming in as well. It's been so good. We're going to dive into all of that very, very shortly. But also, Alex Dyson, improv?
16: Yeah, it's a big week for me, Matt O'Kine, so I'm going to be needing your help a little bit, if that's all right.
1: Okay.
16: And Bron. Bron's got to be part of this as well. So that's all coming up here on a big edition.
1: Wait. And also...
16: Perfect,
1: are,
16: Matt.
1: Are we...
16: Yes, and also. This is perfect. You're the perfect person.
1: Are we getting Dave Hughes on the show?
16: Yeah, I can give you a Hughesy update.
1: Oh, all right. Let's dive in. Matt and Alex, All Day Breakfast. Hope you're well.
3: Let's get this show on the road.
4: Let's go.
17: Here we go.
1: So where are we going to start, Daiso? I mean, well, should we dive into the finalists?
16: I think we should. I really all think right. we should, Matt, because it's been hotly contested. Australia's Best TV Show theme song, maybe even the biggest Australia's Best so far.
1: One of these head-to-heads that we had just over this past week, just shy of 5,000 votes. I mean, this is spreading like wildfire.
16: It's quite huge. And I think it's the passion that people have for these particular songs. Obviously, coming out to give us the five finalists from 10 down to 5. And the results came as followed. We kicked off the week last week, Matt O'Kine, where Play School came up against Bananas in Pyjamas.
1: People thought that was going to be tough. People thought we led with our toughest one, but that was soon to be a walk in the park.
16: Yeah, it ended up being a 65% victory for Play School. Quite iconic, bearing there, beating Bananas coming down the stairs to take out number one. But childhoods were only just beginning to be ruined, Matt, with people forced to vote against some of the most treasured songs that defines a generation. Because then we moved on to the closest semi-final of the entire week.
1: Oh, this was neck and neck. I had to check back in several times across the day to see where we were sitting with this one. It was Rage versus Wide World of Sports cricket opener.
18: Rage.
1: Do you know, someone said I was very disappointed that we didn't put the closing theme of Rage. You know that one?
16: Yeah, I do.
1: I can't really do it, but, you know, Rage.
16: Jared commenting, dang, the sound of summer versus the sound of afters, which was huge. Elle said, as much as I dislike cricket, Rage gave me so many nightmares as a child, so potentially voting against the least favourite of each.
1: But then the controversy with cricket being that it was a catalogue song from a UK music catalogue, and it had also been used for the opening themes of a show called Bluey.
16: What?
1: Which was an old Australian police show, Bluey. Remember Barge Ass?
16: Kind of like The Bill or something.
1: Yeah, something like that. Yeah, it was an old TV show.
16: Okay.
1: From 1970s, a guy with a moustache.
16: Oh, Bill the Beer Guy pointed it out. The voters, might not have influenced the voting, Matt, because Wild World of Sports cricket opener did win with 52% of the vote over Rage, taking it into the final. Whether people want to hold that against in the final, we'll wait and see. But it did move on to Cheese TV versus Bluey, which was probably our biggest generational sort of split in the voting.
1: Yeah, this was a tough one. It was usually coming down to your childhood versus your child's childhood. Yeah. And it seems to me like the power of recentness got Bluey certainly across the line here. Shout out to Joff Bush, who we chatted to on the pod, almost didn't take the job, as was picked up by news.com.au. I don't know if you saw that news article, Alex Dyson.
16: They're big fans of the pod, must have heard that.
1: Quoting our podcast in their article.
16: And I got to say, of all the themes, we had a lot of themes got posted last week. The Cheese TV one is the one that got stuck in my head across the week. Cheese TV.
1: It is a real Euro trash pop banger, isn't it?
16: Yeah, and shout out to B. Gons, who commented on that one. I won a Game Boy Advance when I was 7 years old from Cheese TV. Will forever be one of my greatest achievements. And so it should be.
1: I'm still jealous I just heard that and I'm 41. I could buy a Game Boy myself right now. It still wouldn't feel right. It wouldn't feel like winning it on Cheese TV.
16: Well, in the end, Bluey took it out with 66% of the vote. Austin commenting, Bluey's one of the greatest exports we've had since Margot Robbie. So there we go. It's into the final.
1: All right, now we've got two more head-to-heads that we had. H2O just had Water versus Neighbours, and this one, Dice, I'm not going to lie, I was a little bit disappointed in the Australian public with this outcome. I was hoping my girls, H2O just had Water, would get through, but alas, it drowned. It drowned in the big wide sea to an Australian stalwart. Of the screen.
16: Everybody needs good neighbours. So Neighbours did take it out with 68% of the vote. Jordan said, this is tough. Neighbours is more iconic. But going off the song alone, that H2O theme is a banger.
1: It is, man. Bron, how did you feel about that outcome?
3: It was tough. I think H2O is one of the better ones that we've had in the competition. Even though Round the Twist has been stuck in my head, if we're going off just earworminess.
16: Yeah, if you missed the episode where that final was on, we did chat to the composer of H2O, just Water Steph. That was quite incredible. So make sure you're listening to that one. But one of the comments under that particular one was, hurry up and let me vote for Ship to Shore, which brings us to Friday's semi-final. It was Ship to Shore versus Round the Twist. I was like, that has to be on Friday, the final. Versus Round, have you ever felt like this? And I got to say, Matt, as a huge devotee to the theme song of Ship to Shore, I thought it would have been closer.
1: I thought it was going to be closer too. I was quite gobsmacked when I hit, you know, admittedly, I hit Round the Twist.
16: Oh, Matt.
1: And I was shocked when that black bar just shot forward into the 90% at that time when I voted. Yeah. 92% it was. So I think, you know, if we're really looking at the song, which song would I rather, you know, sit down and have a cup of tea to listening? I reckon it would have to be Round the Twist.
16: It did take it out. 88% of the vote is sort of where it's ended. Ali said, how dare you pit these two against each other? Aaron Gox said it was like choosing a favourite child. Goxie would definitely know that one.
1: The Beardless Brewer, who we've spoken to on the show many times before over the, you know, in the years gone by, he suggested that because Round the Twist was just such you know, a champion of this poll so far, that we just elevate it to automatic grand final status.
16: As in, like, it's a season of sport and it's the one seed that gets a week off out in front whilst the others battle it out in the semis.
1: Yes, and then we do the semis for the other two. I mean, that was...
16: It'll take too long.
1: Should we do that?
16: It'll take too long.
1: We just do two semi-finals.
16: Okay, so you're saying that we do Play School versus Wild World of Sports, Bluey versus Neighbours, and the winners of those two would then be
1: go
16: up against
1: Round the Twist. Yes.
16: Or are you saying after we do that, the winners of each two would then play each other and then face Round the Twist in the final?
1: No. I think we do two preliminary finals. And then we do one big final next week. It's not too much. It's too much having to choose one out of five options. That's I don't like that idea. That's scary to me.
16: But it's choosing one out of five or one out of three. That's fine.
1: No. I think we do it.
16: Why don't we just put Ship to Shore in the final then?
1: No!
16: Sampology, incredible Australian artist Sampology commented on that one, saying Ship to Shore theme is Australia's pond de floor. And a never a truer statement has there been said, has there
1: I
16: been
1: uttered.
16: I don't
1: know what pond de floor is.
16: Major Lazer, pond de floor?
3: I don't know what that is either.
16: You've never listened to Major Lazer's pond de floor.
1: How does it go again?
3: I've never heard of Ship to Shore either.
16: It's the drum, like the drum drop. It's hard to sing a drum, all right? On the floor. Yeah, come on.
1: Oh, okay, yeah. No, I do know.
16: You
1: went
16: to Triple J, man.
1: Okay, yeah. But I just missed that era. It's a 2009 song, bro. I wasn't there then.
16: Fine.
1: So anyways, I think, Bron, how do we feel about this?
3: No, I hate that. Yeah.
1: No, no.
16: No, we've got to do it all in. We've been talking about the Royal Rumble.
3: Because if it's going to win, it's going to win against the five. Like, that is the winner.
1: No, we need more. I want this tension. I want it to be drawn out. Come on.
16: But it's not fair to just, we're just assuming from one comment, putting it through to the final. Maybe it won't. Maybe around the two. Neighbours is Australia's biggest export.
3: You know what I'd rather do if we're going to bend the rules around? Oh, not even bend the rules. We'll do the five grand final. That's fine. And then maybe next week, just for fun, do Neighbours versus Home and Away just to see.
1: No, Okay, no, look.
16: It's got to be it all. Because, like, Bluey, you're telling me that a lot of votes won't come through for Bluey. And Round the Twist sits on top of the Pantheon and Bluey's just scrabbling around in the semis to try and get up with Round the Twist. No. Absolutely not.
1: Bluey is incredible, but it hasn't lasted the test of time yet.
3: But it will. But it will.
1: Yeah, maybe. I don't doubt that it has the potential.
16: We got to do the all-in challenge.
3: It's the all-in.
1: No! Oh, look, fine. I'm two against one. That's fine, but you're both wrong and I hate you both. So whatever. I don't care. Do whatever you want. This podcast stinks. I don't like you.
16: I trust the voters to pick the best of the five. If it happens around the twist, fine. If it happens to be Neighbours, perfect. If it happens to be Bluey, great. If it happens to be the Wild World of Sport, cricket theme, fantastic. If it happens to be Play School, good on them. All right? There's five. Everyone with an equal chance.
1: You're making a big mistake here,
16: and
1: guys.
16: And the Beardless Brewer, you know, makes a good point. Imagine, Matt, if we lived a world in which a single comment under an Instagram article changed everything like that. We just had to agree and go on with it. We can't do it out of principle. Hughes would be bloody running the country.
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0: Alex Dyson is across from me. My name's Matt O'Kine, and I'm very excited about Ghana playing England in but a few moments. Alex Dyson in the World Cup.
1: Oh,
0: very exciting.
1: Oh, you'd be getting a little bit nervous, Matt O'Kine. How do you reckon the Ghanaians will go against the big boys from old England town?
0: Well, you know, they won their first game, so who knows? Anything can happen. It's really England, one of those teams, they can play great and they can flop hard. It just depends on how floppy they feel today.
1: Well, I'm feeling very floppy today. I'm very nervous myself going on to stage tonight to do some improv comedy. If you happen to be in Melbourne and you feel like a bit of Wednesday night improv, come on down to Comedy Republic, 6:30. I'll be jumping up alongside a lot of the cast from Thank God You're Here, trying my best to do a bit of yes and.
0: I'm slightly glad that I'm going to miss it because I can't stand cringing that hard.
1: Alex Dyson, the England football team of comedy. He can soar some big heights and he can flop hard.
0: Hey, we got a big show for you. There was controversy yet again in the Australia's Best competition we are holding at the moment. Australia's Best original TV theme song. Boy, oh boy, there was big movements unfolding yesterday. Our group chat was going off.
1: It was.
0: In the early hours going, what is this? What is happening? We need to change this quickly.
1: And I think a little bit like in the World Cup sometimes, I was watching Lionel Messi score 5th goal of the tournament. He scored all of Argentina's goals across the whole tournament so far. And the Argentinians were celebrating. Matt was like the Argentinian fans in the group chat yesterday, and the rest of us were hanging our heads because you got a bit of a win, Matt O'Kine. We'll get into that very soon.
0: I did. And also, we're going to dive into a somewhat of another controversy involving boulders, parchment, and clipping devices.
1: Oh,
0: let's kick off with the source that's taken over the world. It's Matt and Alex All Day Breakfast. Hope you well.
2: Let's get this show on the road.
3: Let's go.
4: Here we go.
0: Oh, I'm very angry, Alex Dyson. I bombed my Wordle today, so can we just start?
1: Oh, we've started, my friend.
0: I'm so annoyed. But anyways.
1: S-T-A-R-T, is that what it was?
0: Oh, my God. Never start with double letters. Mm. Never. It's a waste of a first go. But anyways, I bombed it, and I don't want to say what the word was.
1: I can't believe you're still stuck on Wordle, man.
0: Bro, I love it every single day. It's the first thing I do.
1: You got to get with the program, man. Are you on Redactyl?
0: No, I'm not. I can't remember what Redactyl is. Is this like... didn't we, just before we pressed record, we said, let's not have Epstein Mondays anymore.
1: Yes.
0: What is
1: and that's
0: Redactyl?
1: Exactly what we're doing, talking about Redactyl. Oh, no. Okay.
0: Is Redactyl not, like...
1: You, like trying to you guess to... the names of the Epstein files. Okay, it looks like a four-letter word.
0: Five letters, starts with T, ends in rump.
1: No, but Redactyl is a Wikipedia article, right? And it says how many letters are in the title of the Wikipedia article, but it's redacted. And so is every word except for like and the and is and and that sort of thing. And so you actually read a blank Wikipedia article and you guess a word and you put in person. And then every mention of the word person comes up. You're like, okay, sweet. I'm going to guess the word science.
0: Oh, and so then you have to figure out what the Wikipedia page is about. It could be about anything.
1: Yeah, you type in the letters and you can play it multiple ways. Annalise just likes to spam and try and get it as quickly as possible. It's just words, words, words, words. And I try and do it in the fewest amount of guesses of words to get what it is.
0: But there's so many Wikipedia. It's going to be like the 1870... Boer War of Congo and Uganda or something, you know? Like, how are you going to know that? That's a completely made-up war, by the way. I was just making an example. Well, actually, no, sorry. I should clarify. The Boer War is a real thing, but it's not between Uganda and Congo. I was trying to find out. I was trying to come up with a fake war, and then I ended up saying a real war, and then I just sounded like it was the wrong place. Anyway, sorry.
1: Yeah, look, that's all right. It's a 9-letter word and then an 8-letter word, and then this article starts. The blank blank... blank, blank in brackets, blank, blank, the blank, blank, blank is a blank, blank of blank in the blank, which blank, blank, blank, blank, blank from blank, blank, blank.
0: I think we're talking about a place here.
1: I think it could be even a person.
0: Oh, because I was going to say the so-and-so is the like 42nd state in the Republic of blah, blah, blah.
1: All right, I'll type in the word state, see if we find it. There are 3 mentions of the word state.
0: Ah, damn it.
1: But then you guess a word and there's like 50 mentions of the word England or something. You're like,
0: yeah,
1: whoa,
0: okay.
1: All right, Henry VIII.
0: Well, maybe try ranch.

0: Daiso. Try the word ranch in this, because I don't know if you've, you know, thought about ranch dressing much, but it is on everyone's mind at this World Cup.
1: On everyone's lips, on everyone's tongue, in everyone's tummy.
0: So someone on Twitter, at Elsa Thora, said, why did no one tell me ranch sauce is like crack? Europe, we need ranch ASAP. The TSA official Twitter page said, if you're visiting for a very large sporting event and you happen to discover ranch while you're here, please pack it in your checked bag on the way home. Thank you. The TSA being the travel security airport people in America. So this has really blown up.
1: Yeah, it's a white sauce that a lot of the time you dip your buffalo wings in the States. And God, they love it. You put a bit of celery in there, go for it. But what's it actually made out of, Matt? It's not like mayonnaise. It's not.
0: Well, it is. Mayonnaise, sour cream and milk.
1: Oh.
0: Add dill, parsley, chives, onion powder, garlic.
1: That's it.
0: Yeah. Well, it's usually, okay, so that's a homemade version. Wikipedia says it's made from real buttermilk and a creamy sour cream base. What's your experiences with ranch, Alex Dyson?
1: I've had ranch when I've been to the States. It's quite nice. Had a little, like, American people put on a spread. There's a bit of ranch there. You go, oh, this is quite good. But, like, they go heavy on the sauce in the States. I remember going to the equivalent of some sort of like fish bowl or, you know, a salad joint. And they go, do you want light, medium or heavy sauce? I'm like, oh, I'll just go medium, thanks. Absolutely drowning in the stuff. I'm like, oh, this is so much. Could you imagine what an American heavy sauce would be if I got the medium?
0: But it's like the sizes of drinks and stuff. It's just bizarre. Oh,
1: yeah, I remember wanting a large McDonald's meal. I was flying home. It was before, you know, having the credit card. I just had the cash on me. I'm like, oh, sweet. I've got enough money to buy a medium meal. Bought it. It was a large. It was an Australian large, was the American medium. I'm like, oh, that's worked out quite well.
0: Bron, have you got much experience with ranch?
2: I mean, I've definitely tried it, but I didn't get the appeal. It's not my favourite one.
1: Do you know what I actually like? Because when you get the options, I've tried the ranch, pretty good. Mm. You know what I'd probably, if I had all these options in front of me, I'd go over ranch.
0: The blue cheese.
1: Oh, yeah, the blue cheese. Just getting my stank on, man. I thought you'd be all over the blue cheese. You say you're a foodie. Is your palate not complex enough to enjoy the sweet, sweet, moldy flavours of blue cheese?
0: I cannot do blue cheese. Belinda likes it. I just don't like it. But we've got ranch dressing in our fridge at home. And I'll tell you why. It's for our new favourite salad that we make at home, all right?
1: Mm-hmm.
0: Chopped up raw broccoli, very finely sort of sliced strips of red onion, toasted almond slivers, and then just ranch, light ranch. Give it a good stir, shake, bro. Hold up. This is game over.
1: I want to like raw brock. It's just, it's inedible.
0: No, it's not.
1: You can't force yourself to crunch that brock.
0: Bro, that is some of the nicest brock.
1: Raw brock? Brock.
0: Yes.
1: Oh, I don't know about that.
0: It gives you that crunch. It takes five. You just have to peel off bits. You don't have to roast it. I'm telling you, it is good.
1: Do you at least blanch the brock? Why do you want to make such hard work for yourself?
0: Because crunch is good. Are you a baby? Are you a little baby, Alex Dyson? This is the sort of stuff that Sophia says to me. Oh, it's got it's crunchy. Oh, my God. Crunch is good.
1: It's
0: all right.
1: It's no, there's certain levels of crunch. You can crunch your carrots.
0: Yeah, yum. Now, Bron, are you on board with this salad that I'm talking about?
2: No, that sounds disgusting.
0: Oh, my God.
2: Raw.
0: I'm telling you, this is a party starter, bro.
2: I don't want to come over.
1: Raw brock in buttermilk.
2: Yeah.
1: The O'Kine house.
0: Do you know what?
1: Just fine. Spray some bloody spray and wipe on it and get it over with.
0: Now, let's move on to something that happened yesterday, not by choice, and it was quite controversial, but I'm very, very glad that it did.
1: Yeah, okay. Now, if you've been listening, you would have heard Matt O'Kine vehemently arguing that we throw out years of tradition and instead just captain's call round the twist through to the absolute final of Australia's best TV show theme song. myself and Bron were like, absolutely not. There's no way we can play favourites like this, even though it had a thumping victory. There's no way we can play favourites. Well, hand me some raw words, Matt, because I'm about to eat them. Because turns out, Bron, that Instagram doesn't have the technological capabilities to have a five-way poll.
2: We've been dogged by Instagram.
0: Suck it, both of you.
1: In order to have the final that we deserve, we need to somehow break up the final five contestants, which, if you're playing along, for Australia's best TV show theme song are Bluey, Round the Twist, the Wild World of Sports cricket theme.
2: And Neighbours.
1: And what was the
0: play school.
1: And Play School. So we either do a three-player all-in challenge versus a two-player all-in challenge, or we give Matt O'Kine what he wants, and that's a first seed through to the final, two semis.
0: Bro, don't act like this is my idea. This is the Bearded Brewer's idea, and I just jumped on board.
1: What are we going to do, Bron? The five-way poll cannot happen.
2: We are inserting a semi-final into
0: this. Yes! Yes! And congratulations to Play School for taking out yesterday's poll. Today, it is Neighbours versus Wide World of Sports cricket. That's tight.
1: And then literally Round the Twist, just the all-conquering Round the Twist through the final. It did give Ship to Shore a spanking, I must say. It was the most convincing victory of the heats. So does that mean it finishes top of the ladder and then
0: the preliminary final goes through? It's looking very healthy, Round the Twist. There is a lot of love. And I wonder who, you know, came up with that theme song.
1: Do we know, Bron? Do we try and get onto the composer of the Round the Twist theme?
2: Yes, we did. They are yet to return my many calls.
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2: Well, Alex Dyson, there was a big revolt recently worldwide for people called Karen, who got quite frustrated with something that happened probably 6 years ago now, five years ago, where there was that name placed upon middle-aged women, usually white women, who were characterized as being easily and quickly offended by things and would, often call the manager. But there might be another name.
3: That was a big controversy until Alex Dyson healed the world with his charity single, Not All Karens Are Karens, which is still available online, I believe.

0: Carol.
1: I saw Ursula Carlson did like a sketch about Karens.
2: Okay.
1: And it's funny because there was still underneath in the comments, like quite a lot of people called Karen being like, this is not funny. This is my name. My name is ruined.
2: My name is not your costume.
1: Yeah. So it's still quite, you know, tender.
2: I saw an article about boomers really not liking being referred to as boomers as well, getting blamed for things.
1: Yeah, that's been around for a while. There's a boomer bay, I think, in Tasmania.
2: Oh, really?
1: Yeah, I was looking at a map just recently and I was thinking about taking Belinda's mum to Boomer Bay and I was like, is she going to be offended if I suggest that?
2: That'll be fine. You can stand up on the hill and look out. It's actually the world's largest continuous field of franking credits you can actually look over from the Boomer Bay lookout. It's amazing.
1: I still don't actually understand what franking credits are. But anyway, I kind of understand it. I still don't really get it.
2: Yeah, it's from my rudimentary understanding, it's like when you get dividends on your...
1: From a company, from shares.
2: From your share of a company, right? That company's dividend comes out of their profit and their profit comes out of... already taxed income. And so when you're getting that money, the government's not really allowed to tax you on that income in so much as they take out the tax that was already taken out on what you get. So you get tax credits.
1: Do you know what, Daiso? If I was Sophia, I would just say, I don't want a lesson right now. Okay. Let's start the show.
3: Let's get this show on the road.
2: Let's go.
4: Here we go.
1: Well, after that quick fire lesson in economics, Daiso. Mm-hmm. The reason why I brought up Karens is because maybe there's going to be a male Karen name emerging soon after footage that spread like wildfire on the internet.
2: Ooh, what name is it?
1: I don't know. What do you reckon? Daryl?
2: Darren? Karen and Darren?
1: Darren. Karen and Darren. Well, you know, I'm kind of on Darren's side at the moment after Darren Hayes posted quite a lot on socials about all of his songs being used to train AI.
2: Against his will, they've just taken Savage Garden's back catalogue and are making AI tunes out of it. How has he found that out?
1: Well, there was a sort of expose, I think, done by The Atlantic. AI had some kind of sort of search engine you could look into. And anyway, the data shows that 126 Savage Garden tracks linked to Darren Hayes and 135 Cold Chisel songs have been fed into the training tools.
2: That's so funny because if you spat out an AI song, you could immediately tell if there was a little bit of Jimmy in there. Jimmy Barnes.
1: As soon as I started doing that, you'd be like, yeah. No, that's...
2: I showed someone the Kieran J. Callanan song Big Enough the other day, which features Jimmy Barnes just screaming over the mountains. Still a bop.
1: I tell you what, if any song comes out and it says the lyrics are a chicka cherry cola, I'm going to know straight away that this is slop. But no, Daiso, the internet was doing big numbers on a video recently about a gentleman, if you could call him that, who was at a petrol station and was calling the police because this particular man had stumbled upon a dad taking his young daughters into an empty women's bathroom.
2: Okay, so a random bystander watched a grown man take his daughter into the women's bathrooms and he called the police.
1: Yeah.
2: Do we have audio of the 911 call? Was it in America?
1: You can hear
2: was it here?
1: You can hear it. You can hear it. It's in America. You can hear it right now.
5: And he's refusing. He's taking this with us. I had two girls washing their hands.
6: You are watching video of a confrontation in a gas station bathroom that is now going viral. Oklahoma father Tyler Brodsky took his two young daughters into the women's restroom at a quick trip in Alabama. Brodsky told CBS News he knocked to make sure that the women's room was empty before going in with his daughters.
7: Once we came out and were washing our hands, he would have like been okay, they're coming out. But no, he kept going, escalating it.
1: So the man just couldn't let this go.
2: Mm.
1: And he was calling the police. Now, the girls on this video, they'd be probably 3 and 4,
2: right.
1: I'd say.
2: Quite small.
1: They seemed quite young. Yeah, I mean, he was helping them wash their hands when this particular gentleman sort of barged in, confronted him, argued that it was inappropriate, and then called the police.
2: So then the other man went into the women's restroom to confront them
1: yes,
2: inside rather than calling from outside.
1: Then frightening Tyler's daughters, who became visibly upset and then confused. And there was apparently a female employee who was helping Tyler throughout the situation. And then police arrived and determined that the dad had done nothing wrong. So this is a weird one because I know where I stand on this, but maybe I'm, you know, maybe I've just been in this situation several times where you sort of want them to go into the women's bathroom.
2: Yeah, you're a dad with a daughter, and I'm sure you've been out and Sophia's need to go to the bathroom.
1: Plenty of times.
2: What is your usual routine in that scenario?
1: There has been plenty of times where I've taken her into the men's bathroom, and I have taken her into the women's bathroom. For instance, here in the office, because we're often here when literally no one else is here, I will go into the women's bathroom, check that no one's in there, and then let her go in and she can just, you know, do whatever she needs to. So I don't often accompany her, but I will go in and make sure that there's nothing, you know, I don't want her to walk in and there's a cleaner there and for things to feel uncomfortable for everyone, you know. So I often do that sort of thing. And out and about, yeah, I'll often be really at the door of the bathroom waiting. So sometimes I'm not necessarily inside the bathroom, but I'm right at the door.
2: And you're calling in sometimes, making sure it's
1: exactly.
2: all good.
1: Because sometimes you don't know what they're going to stumble into.
2: Yeah.
1: You know, whether it's a mess or whether there's a hygiene problem or whether doors get locked by accident. So you do want to be present.
2: Public toilets have a way of throwing up weird scenarios to even the most seasoned of visitor at these times. And so let alone a young person who's going in and the toilet's missing its seat, you know, this experiencing that for the first time, or you're out of toilet paper, or
1: they don't even care. They touch everything.
2: The floor is disgusting.
1: Oh,
2: or the
1: bro,
2: tap's
1: exactly.
2: not working, or they've run out of paper towel, or it is. I still need help sometimes in these situations. I wish there was someone helping me in these places. But it is that interesting one because the women's bathroom, you change the sign of the door, you could it's pretty easily make it unisex as well, like the bathroom at the back of an airplane. You know, it's all cubicles, right? So there's that side of things. Whereas the men's bathroom, and, you know, even Annalise the other day saying, it's like, oh, yeah, I forget that you just are out in the open living next to each other in these situations. And so if there's a busy men's bathroom at a truck stop and you've got your daughter there, go to the one with that's all cubicles. I could see that. Absolutely.
1: Well, that's it. I mean, a lot of people in the comment section of this video were saying, I would 100% prefer him, the dad, to take his daughters to the women's bathrooms as opposed to the men's bathrooms. Now, I don't know whether I agree with that. I mean, there's certainly an exposure of men that is far more visible in the bathrooms for that exact reason, urinals, etc. Whether that's inherently untrustworthy, I don't agree with.
2: I don't think it's necessarily untrustworthy, but it's certainly a factor to be taken into account when you're deciding. Because, yeah, I guess in one, you've got a young girl going and hanging around a lot of men. So you're like, oh, do I want to, you know, you could see that their backs as you walk past the urinal section or whatever. Do I want to seeing that? And then the other side of things, you've got a man going into a woman's space and like going in there, and it's the people who are in there already that are feeling a little bit uncomfortable. Maybe when you've got a male appearing person wandering in and just going, got my little one here.
1: I think for me, it's the fact that he checked that it was empty first, so that he had established the presence in the room before. So that if any women walked in, he's like, hey, I'm just letting you know I'm here. And, you know, it's up to you whether you feel comfortable with that. I'm just waiting for my daughters to finish and that's fine. And then people can enter at their own accord. Or is that a man hijacking a woman's space? Bron, did you have any instinctual issues with what the dad was doing?
0: No, I reckon if you check and it's empty, who are you offending? No one's there. Like, it's so fine.
1: I would feel exactly the same.
0: I've got a very vivid memory of going to like the MCG men's toilets with my dad once I was a kid. And it's like,
2: that is a heavy scene.
0: Disgusting.
2: You know, right after the final siren, which happened to do on the weekend. And I'm with you, Bron. That is just a bunch of people around a trough. Three walls of metal. with people, just
1: shoulder to shoulder as well.
2: You are literally brushing shoulders with other urinating men in that space.
1: Well, look, we did ask you, should dads be able to take their daughters into the women's bathroom? And a whopping 77% of you said, yes, it's okay for dads to take daughters into women's bathrooms. 9% of you said, no, dads should take daughters into the men's room. Well, I mean, yeah, and like we said, that I do that regularly as well. And also, I used to go into the women's bathrooms with my mom when I was, you know, until I was old enough to go by myself. And then 14% are undecided. So there you go.
2: I think it would depend on the scenario, wouldn't it? The ages, the things, how busy each one is.
1: Well, thankfully, after the video was posted, Tyler was okay.
2: No one went to jail.
1: And actually, according to reports, the man who made the complaint was ultimately asked to leave the store.
2: Wow. There we go.
1: God, he would have been angry driving home, wouldn't he? He would have just been like, what? I can't believe this.
2: What's the world coming to?
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6: We love Robbie Williams.
7: Yes, we had him on the show not long ago, interviewed him, and Fev, you had a DM at the time. You got some intel, some mail, and it has just, in the last few days, been confirmed. Mm-hmm. Robbie Williams will be performing at the Melbourne Cup. So well done, VRC, my good mate Kylie Rogers. So what a get.
8: I saw her at the Victorian Commerce Awards about a month ago. And I was having a couple of wines with your good friend, and I said to her, "Is Robbie Williams?" She goes, "Yeah, she's got to keep it secret. Got to keep it hush."
7: And then you came on the radio and did a DM.
8: No, but I'd already done it.
7: I know.
8: And I said it to her, and she goes, "I heard you talk about that," and I was like, "Shut up."
7: Well, then what was interesting in our chat with Robbie Williams, Fev, you went there, and very quick, just listen to how guarded Robbie is, because he's probably going, "Why is this guy asking me the thing I'm not supposed to talk about?" And straight afterwards, his people were like, please cut this bit out. So we weren't able to air this at the time, but here it is.
8: The Melbourne Cup. You would have heard of the Melbourne Cup?
9: Yeah, of course. Yeah.
8: Are you going to play at that? Because you're coming out. That's our first Tuesday, November. You're playing on the 7th in Adelaide. Just a quick stop. Are you going to come to our Melbourne Cup?
9: Yes, please. You know, if I can, I will. Yeah.
6: Oh, beautiful.
8: Mate, there we go.
6: That was easy to set up.
8: We've sold him. Bang.
7: Yeah. Looking at his publicist going, are we talking about this yet?
8: Yeah, but what was
7: funny, that got cut out.
8: Yeah, it did.
7: But the things that we thought would get cut out didn't. Like, that was what they were worried about, not the bit about him waking up next to a woman who turned into a snake.
9: I was in bed with a woman, right? I'm lying on the pillow and I'm looking at her face, right? Her face turned into what I could only describe as a reptilian.
8: Well, listen.
9: My face went, oh my God. She looks at me and she says, I'm not a reptilian.
8: Now, I knew straight away when we got told the next day that we couldn't play that audio about the Melbourne Cup, and they said, please delete it and do not play that on radio. And they didn't say that he woke up next to a lizard.
7: Mm.
8: And I thought, well, he's obviously playing at the Melbourne Cup.
4: Three voices, too many lols. Fifi, Fev and Nick.
7: Book week this week. Yeah. Oh, I'm appearing in Daisy's class today as an author reading my book.
6: Oh, really?
7: Book week, yes.
6: Are you trying to shift some units there afterwards?
7: Yeah. I'll be taking some.
6: Give us your canteen
7: copies.
6: Money, kids.
8: Wow.
7: But book week
8: Gracie May
7: is...
6: Minty May Gray and The Strangely Good Day.
7: Thank
6: what
7: you,
6: was the
7: Nick.
6: Follow-up?
8: Well, thanks for that,
7: Posy
8: Nick. Were you
7: Pearl?
8: An author, were you?
7: Posy Pearl was the follow-up.
8: Mm.
7: And, but I'm going to go and read Minty May Gray. Now, this is the interesting thing. We were only talking about this morning. Book week wasn't a thing when I was a kid. Fev and I were reminiscing. Yeah. We had Jump Rope for Heart and MS Readathon.
6: Yeah, of course. Yeah.
8: I didn't do the Readathon. I just made that up.
7: I liked it because with the MS Readathon, you could just eat barley sugars.
6: Yeah.
7: Was that the 24-hour famine?
8: That's a different one. That was a 48-hour famine.
7: Whichever one where you could eat barley sugar.
6: I think you were doing that regardless of what day it was. If there was a charity event attached.
8: As much as the 40-hour famine was such a great thing to do, 40-hour famine, I couldn't do it. Like, you'd sign up and get all the money and stuff, but I had to eat.
7: No, I know. I did too. Yeah. You could have as many barley sugars as you like.
8: Yeah, I get that.
7: I could eat the whole bag.
8: I'll have me 2 minute noodles and wings.
7: On book week, though, Daisy and Trix have got their dress up on Friday. Mm-hmm. Trixie's doing 101 Dalmatians, so her and her friends are dressing up as Dalmatians.
8: That's cute.
7: And Daisy's a K-pop demon hunter. Surprise, surprise.
6: Yeah.
7: But apparently, and I didn't realise this, there are schools that are banning certain costumes.
8: Like what?
7: Well, they're banning scary. So, because it's sort of like Halloween is creeping close to book week.
8: But why? Tell me why.
7: I think because they're scary. So some schools are banning witches, wizards, political figures.
8: Isn't Harry Potter a wizard?
7: Yeah. Oh, scary outfits.
6: Political figures.
7: Yeah.
6: What books are there?
7: Political.
8: Someone's going as Albo.
6: How, Martin?
7: They wouldn't.
8: They're all kids. Who cares? Let them be kids. I freaking hate this world at the moment.
7: Well, I know.
6: To be fair, Charlie's class yesterday had seven ninjas.
7: Yeah.
6: You know, there's nobody.
7: It's a dress-up day. Well, you would have.
8: Tony was roomy.
7: Oh, no, it was so cute. Was yesterday. He? Daisy yeah, was going to be roomy. Cute. I think she's going to be Mira.
8: Best dress, she said.
7: But I think there are also certain elements of education that want it to be more about books. Because it is becoming, as you said, ninjas, K-pop demon hunters.
8: Then just don't do it.
7: Costume. Well, I think that, definitely books are celebrated at school this week and reading, and that's a great thing. But kids will be kids.
8: Yeah.
7: And you can't, like, even. I remember when Day said she wanted to be K-pop demon hunter. I said, "But what's the book?" And then she's found a comic book.
6: Oh, there's a book for it.
7: It's a book.
8: Yeah, there's
7: a book.
8: Books everywhere. It's not like they're dressing up as Iceman.
7: Iceman.
6: Which one? Richard Kuklinski.
8: Yeah. Yeah.
6: Oh wow.
7: Oh, a serial killer.
8: That's the only book that I've almost read.
7: No, he was.
8: Yeah,
7: he was a hitman
8: in New York.
7: Yeah.
8: Yeah. That was a
7: just an interesting place for your head to go. we've gone from K-pop demon hunters to
8: no, but they're banning things. Like, who cares? Like, I don't understand it, this woke world. Like, they want to go as a wizard, let them dress up as a wizard.
7: Yes,
8: If they want to go as a frog, they're not a frog, are they? Well, they're not going to turn into a frog. Like, what? I don't understand.
7: Well, I know. Well, I don't think it's a lot of schools. I think a few schools.
8: Where the balloons are banned? Darabin? Is it Darabin? Where is it? Be Fitzroy somewhere?
7: I haven't named.
8: Around those areas.
7: There's also a little frustration with all the retail stores that are now really leaning into it because you've got all your shops that now have all the books, the costumes in there for Book Week.
6: That's just...
7: Well, I know, commercialises. So some schools are saying, we don't want store-bought ones. We want home, something you make at home. But you can't govern that either because there's busy parents.
8: Yeah.
7: Busy parents who are like, let's go to our costume cupboard.
6: Yeah, not everybody has those skills in. Not even the time.
8: Yeah.
6: Not everyone's that way inclined.
8: Well, do it at school. That's what your teachers are paid for, to do it with the kids. Parents.
6: Bit of arts and crafts.
8: Not.
7: Oh,
8: no.
7: If I would love to make a costume.
8: Fifi, Fev and Nick's
0: happy hour.
8: Hey, I was talking to Boxy on the way in this morning about the show and it was pouring. And we're like, oh my God. And I go, you got training today? I said, yes, I've got training. It's going to be wet, cold. Okay. And then Fee's like, well, I don't think it's that cold this morning. I said, no, but I'm going to be in the rain, standing out there, and I'm going to be drenched, and that's what makes you cold. And then she said, old sporty nut over here, can't you just stand under shelter?
7: Stand under the covers.
8: Under the covers. And I'm like, oh, I don't reckon that flies. And she goes, yeah, just get one of those like microphones.
7: Megaphone.
8: And just yell out instructions underneath the shelter.
7: Well, you're not a player. You're a coach. Yeah. I would run with that.
8: One in all in, man.
7: I would go under the covers in the stand and just have a megaphone and yell out.
8: Imagine how much hate you'd cop.
6: Oh.
8: They wouldn't even listen.
6: Yeah.
7: But you're not a player. You're a coach.
6: Yeah, but it is the one in all in thing.
8: Yeah,
6: we all do it
8: together.
7: Like, but you get to go, I did it, guys. I was young. I was running around, you know. Come on. This is all good.
8: I dropped that a fair bit.
7: I bet you do.
8: Yeah, I'll go, bro, I've done that. You haven't. Like, and then they go, how did you kick those goals? I'm going to tell you, I'm a pretty good coach, but you can't teach that stuff. I was just born with it. And that's just fact.
7: See, I just don't think I could do a job where there wasn't an out from the rain. Like, do you know, being wet.
6: You want to be inside.
7: Inside,
6: yeah.
7: Yes.
8: But on Sunday, we're playing in Darwin at 6:45. Going to be wet, like dewy. Humidity. Oh. Grass is going to be wet. Always.
7: Pretty hot. It's Darwin.
6: I wouldn't even be training it. That's a good reason not to train outside today. The conditions are the opposite of what we're training for.
8: No, but I'm saying the wet ball, and it gets quite chilly at night time in Darwin, and it's going to be wet. This is a great opportunity for us to...
7: chilly at night in Darwin?
8: Yeah, it gets like a little bit... Like, it'll be colder. Like, it's not hot. Like, it's not hot. It gets to like 20. Like, it'll be... That's cool.
7: No, you're right. I remember. I've been to Alice Springs.
8: Yeah.
7: Isn't that at night?
8: Alice Springs gets cold.
6: What are you playing Friday?
8: Nah, Sunday night.
6: Oh, Sunday night. It's going to be 33.
8: Yeah, during the day.
6: It's going to get down to 23.
8: Yeah,
6: and there's no
8: rain. The sweat and the humidity. So what happens is when they play up there, people wear like wristbands and stuff, like the sweatbands to stop the sweat getting to your hands because the ball becomes slippery. Great learnings out there today with a wet ball. Adjust yourself.
7: They wear sweatbands, like Andre Agassi style?
8: Ladies
7: tennis.
8: Yeah, no, but the men do it. When they play up there, all the Melbourne players, they play up there like a couple of games in the Gold Coast. They wear like sweatbands on their head.
7: How'd they grow things?
8: So it stops
7: if you
8: the
7: think
8: sweat.
7: About it, that was just things on your wrist.
8: Mm.
7: So the tennis player could just wipe all their gross sweat all over.
8: Yeah.
7: That's disgusting.
8: Yeah. That's what happens.
6: Oh, wait until you find out about handkerchiefs.
8: It does. I don't mind getting wet out there. I'm in it. I'll get mud all over me.
6: Are you get if you're a bit flat today, if the girls say, Fev, you're all right, you go, no, I've just seen all this Mad Monday stuff on the news and, you know, you would have been accustomed to that for so many years. This
8: FOMO
6: time of year.
8: I had FOMO yesterday knowing that all the teams are out on their Mad Monday. It's the greatest day on the calendar.
7: I thought Mad Mondays were supposed to now be in locked rooms, blinds down.
8: Yeah. Or you travel in the middle of nowhere, so no Channel 7 people or Channel 9 people, Channel 10 people follow you and just let the boys be boys. But no, they just follow and, yeah. But anyway, Mad Mondays were gross. Mate, I went to Fed Square. I was dressed up as SpongeBob. I've been everywhere. Mate, it is the great. Because when I played at Carlton, the first couple of years of Mad Mondays, well, you didn't know when it was going to happen. But, like, later on in my career, it was penciled in round five. And we knew exactly when our Mad Monday was. And if it was a Sunday game, you're going, yes, because you can go straight into Monday. If you played on a Friday night, oh, by the time I got to Monday, you're crook. It's a long way from Friday to Monday.
4: 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Fifi, Fev and Nick's happy hour. You are welcome.
8: James, why haven't we got Fox Mike Socks?
0: This is my Roman Empire. We, you wouldn't believe it.
8: I would.
0: Had to deal with about 2 to 3 different departments to get new Mike Socks.
10: How Mate. Much are these things, JB? Tell everyone.
0: All right. You ready?
7: Yep.
0: Have a guess.
8: $230.
7: $4.50.
10: $3.
0: Yeah. The order I've put in is just below a grand.
7: That's ridiculous.
10: For how many?
0: We're getting 9.
8: Yes. So what, about $100?
6: $100. That's crazy.
7: $100 for that?
8: Yeah.
7: That's highway robbery.
6: Is that the big build?
0: That's why I had to deal with all these different forms.
7: You dealing with the CFMU?
8: Are they made in China?
0: I think they're made here.
8: Oh, good. That's good.
10: Well, there you go. Aussie-made Mike Socks.
8: Animal tested?
0: Yeah, we test them on all the animals.
10: All right.
6: That's why we're using them now.
8: Imagine all the spit you've got on that from someone else.
7: Don't even remind me.
10: Have you seen some of the announcers here?
8: I take this home and I bring it every morning.
7: No, you don't.
8: Yeah, I do.
10: He does.
8: No. Mate, that's why I've got the Fox one still.
7: Not a fact.
8: Yeah. Mate, it's all about being due diligent.
7: Due diligent?
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0: It's called Fifi Fevernick's Happy Hour, and we take that pretty seriously. 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
1: 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I told you this like a couple of weeks ago.
2: Mm-hmm.
1: It was a weekend, might have been a Sunday morning, and opened Instagram and Fev had DM'd me something he thought Daisy might like for me to buy her. Daisy was sitting next to me at the time. And I showed her, and it was a kid's sing-along karaoke microphone.
3: Oh, gross. Just after her mother, just like her mother.
1: Now, it helped that the girl on it was singing Golden by the mm-hmm. K-pop Demon Hunters, because Daisy was like, yeah, Mum, I'd love it. But the real clincher, the sales point was, because we've got lots of microphones at home. Daisy loves singing. We're a singing family. You might remember, 50 bucks one night only. But
2: how could we plenary. Forget?
1: But this was unique because you could connect your phone and play the music through it. So mm-hmm. she's singing along. So if I connect my phone to this microphone, I can play K-pop Demon Hunters on my phone and Daisy hears it while she sings, and she sings along with it. So that got us across the line.
3: I sent it to Fee and then within 1 minute and 43 seconds, bought it. Done. So
1: also, a huge discount, $145. It went down to $90, yeah, $90. So I thought I was getting a bargain.
2: Yeah, bargain. You're pretty much making cash.
1: I've fallen for every trick in the book.
3: Girl math, free.
1: And then anyway, it hadn't come. And I'm like, gosh, weeks have gone past. I thought I'd fallen for a scam. But no, Fev, yesterday it turned up.
3: You're
1: and
3: welcome.
1: I would please now like to bring it into the studio so we can all see.
2: All right, influence me.
1: Demma
3: looks awesome.
2: Wow.
1: Is bringing it into the studio.
2: What is that? Oh my!
1: Oh, what is that? Oh dear! Hang on a second. It's
2: that.
1: It's two pieces of plastic.
2: That could be.
3: That looks great.
2: That.
3: What, that's
2: that
3: what it
2: could
3: is on
2: be.
1: Oh, that's
2: the most
1: $2
2: poorly
1: at the
2: made
1: market.
2: Thing. That is horrendous.
3: Well,
2: I was going to say.
3: Don't worry about the price. That's amazing. Hook it up and sing.
1: Okay. Now, hang on. You say hook it up to connect my mobile phone to it. It's got a headphone jack. So how do I? Headphone jacks don't go into Apple iPhones.
2: There's no way that's
1: There's
2: playing anything.
1: Two. How do we get this to work?
2: Check one, two.
3: Here we go.
2: I cannot. Everyone listening right now, this is the most poorly made thing.
3: You've got a kid from St. Kevin.
1: Oh, so here we go. We're going up. It's our moment.
3: It's great.
1: You can't connect your phone because, as I said, it's a headphone jack. It doesn't have the lightning cable or the cable C connector.
3: Yeah, but you just get one.
1: Well, no, you can't connect
2: that
1: it.
2: That is
1: it doesn't have
3: putrid.
1: It's horrible.
3: It's a great thing.
1: Honestly, at any local market, that would be possibly $7.
2: Yeah.
1: It won't stop falling apart.
3: take care of your product.
1: I was fleeced.
3: No, you're not.
1: That is absolute. And then I was showing the team outside. I said, but look at the video. Because when I got the video from Fev and I showed Dave, she was like, that's amazing. It was pointed out to me very quickly, that was an AI child. How do we know, James, it was an AI child? It was an AI video?
4: Well, for one, when she puts her hands together, it merges into a
2: No.
1: She's uni hand.
5: Fee, I've got the audio of the
2: hands.
5: This is how
2: melt.
5: This is how it's meant to sound.
3: All I've got to say to you, Fiona, is you're welcome because you know what?
1: What?
3: There is no money that can be spent for your child's happiness.
1: No.
3: And if she sings in that, she'll be happy.

0: Daisy, all, we unpacked it. Daisy.
1: All the logo, the logos on the microphone stand are all melted. They're AI, so the font and the text is all wrong.
2: It looks good. It's cute.
0: It's just a piece of plastic.
2: Yeah.
0: Daisy laughed. She literally laughed at it when I took it out of the box.
2: Memories.
0: No, now, 13, 10, 60.
1: Memories.
0: I'm so interested if anyone can relate to this. Oh. What did you order and then what did you get? Because this is not what we ordered.
2: Yeah, it is.
0: This is... No.
1: What I do like is that it's called... What's it called? Kids something...
0: Kids karaoke machine.
1: Kids karaoke machine. And then underneath it says peerless performance. And that is true because you'll have no friends. Everyone will leave.
2: That is good.
0: Jump on a mic.
3: That's on.
2: We're going up. Bop, bop. That sounds amazing. You're
1: it
2: doesn't. Welcome.
1: It sounds like the same microphone people on the rowing crews have on the Yarra.
2: I have ginger nuts.
1: Yeah. Oh, it's like Xavier kids are getting yelled at.
0: Just we've had it in the studio. It has broken. I'm not no lie, Nick. 10 times while we've been in the studio, it has fallen apart.
1: It couldn't be more flimsy.
0: Okay, that's enough.
2: It sounds
1: great. Thank you. I don't know how you measure.
0: That's enough.
1: People. I don't know how you measure the thickness of plastic. I don't know what that unit is, but that plastic is like thinner than like credit card plastic.
3: Yeah.
1: It's translucent. I can see through the entire machine. It is terrible.
3: It's like a Macca's cup lid plastic, isn't it?
2: Just like a prayer, you know I'll take you there.
1: At least you're actually singing it.
4: Beefy, Bev and Nick's happy hour.
2: I just want to stop everyone down just for a second. Now, you've come in and given me a whack about your little online purchase.
0: Me.
2: Little old you. And guess what? I have got this working.
0: Okay.
2: Do you want to hear?
0: Here's the thing. I want to make this clear.
2: No context. I'm playing. Shh.
5: Ready? It's Grouse.
0: Okay.
2: So good.
0: Here's the thing. What got me across the line for the $99 was that it was a little karaoke microphone that Daisy, we could connect our phone to and then hear the music. Yeah, but it took Leon finding the correct connection jack, which didn't come in the box. We were at home, couldn't connect it, couldn't get our phones connected.
2: Kids that sounds like a you problem.
0: Yeah, exactly, but that would be another parent's problem. We don't all work at radio stations where we can get the connector.
1: If it was $7.
2: Money well spent.
0: Yes.
1: No, I didn't.
2: Money well spent.
1: Anyway,
0: I would argue, Fev, you and I, it just broke again. Fev and I fell for an Instagram ad, and we've since found out it's an AI Instagram ad. The child's not even real.
1: Yep, the child's hands melted together when she put them together.
0: The microphone looks steel, like it's a legit microphone that Taylor would use, and it's a piece of plastic that's broken 10 times in the studio. But that's what we're asking. Anyone bought something online and almost laughed when it turned up? Morag and Eltham. Hi, Morag.
6: Hi, Phoebe, Bev and Nick. How are you? Thanks for keeping me going on the ring road every morning.
0: Oh, a pleasure, Morag. Thank you for calling in with your amazing Scottish accent. We love it. What did you order, Morag?
6: Well, to understand my story, you need to understand I love Christmas, right? Christmas in our house is a big thing. And when we moved from the UK to here, I wasn't allowed to bring my beautiful stand-up reindeer, right? There are restrictions on what you can bring into the country. So for the last few years, I have been searching for the best family of reindeer to have in my front garden, right? I wanted a beautiful family of light-up reindeers. Anyway, this past Christmas, I found the ideal thing online. I think the daddy reindeer was something like 3 foot tall. It was all like light-up. Family of three reindeers, all 3D, looked amazing. So it cost, I think it was, the price came down to something like, I don't know, $150. I thought, convinced my husband, just went away and ordered it. Anyway, it turned up and it was like the polar opposite. It was a flat piece of, they were three flat pieces of metal. I think that the tallest one was, I think, about 50 centimetres if it was anything.
0: Oh.
6: It was about 1,000 pieces. My husband spent about, I don't know, 4 hours trying to assemble it to see if we could try and,
2: you've been ripped off.
6: Make this work. And it was just awful. They just put them in the garden. They fell over.
0: Morag.
6: It was not a happy sight.
0: I understand how you feel.
2: Are you joking? This is grouse. Morag just needs to come to me for Insta purchases.
0: No, Morag, I get it. It should be a crime. You can't make it look like something that you're not getting.
2: What do you think you get from
1: every fast food?
2: Every one of them.
0: Morag, thank you for sharing that. Eric in Riddles Creek. Hi, Eric.
7: Good morning. How are we all today?
0: Very well. Eric, what did you order and then what turned up?
7: I need to make it very clear that I didn't order nothing.
0: Okay. Uh-huh.
7: My wife ordered, because we're a little bit older and we suffer from a bit of pain with our joints and everything, she found these wonderful gummies that were going to fix all our problems for $250.
1: Cool. Beautiful.
7: Yeah, fantastic. Turned up about 5-6 weeks later, a little plastic bag with five, what I can only describe as almost Pascal wine gums.
0: Oh, no. Of course. Eric, I worry about... I see people trying to sell gummies.
2: Yeah, I bought them. Eric, stay on the line, mate. I'll pass you on to one. I use them
0: but
2: to help you
0: sleep.
2: But how
0: do you prove the gummies have all this stuff that they say is going to fix you? They're just gum. They could just get them from the lolly shop.
2: Trust.
0: No, I feel, Eric, that your poor wife, I get that.
7: Poor me.
0: thank you. Leslie from Melton. Hi, Leslie.
8: Good morning, Fifi, Fab and Nick. How are you guys?
0: Leslie, what did you order? What did you think you were getting?
8: Oh, so just like you, I saw it on Instagram last summer.
0: Yeah.
8: So it's a portable air conditioner.
1: Yeah.
0: For double air conditioners?
8: It's just like a plastic. It's just like a fan of plastic, but when you saw the advertisement on Instagram, it's like it's cool breeze. Like, oh, I can bought one.
1: Portable air conditioner.
8: Because it's my one, take one, too. But instead, my kids also like laughing. It was like, Mom, it's just like a fan. It's not an air conditioner. I spent $100. It's really.
0: You just bought a fan. That's so funny, Leslie. I get it.
8: That's it.
0: Yeah, and these AI is getting us even worse now. This is because they make things look really good.
2: Fiona, this is amazing.
0: Okay, it's not. Thank you, Leslie. Vicky in Mount Waverley. Hi, Vicky.
9: Good morning, everyone.
0: Morning, Vicky. What did you think you were getting and what turned up?
9: Oh, I was so excited to find a beautiful nativity set for our front yard decorations for Christmas time. So saw it on board for delivery. I was like, I'll rush home because I've only got a couple more days to decorate. And it arrived, and I was like, oh, there's no parcel at the front door. I looked in the letterbox, and there it was. It was a sticker.
0: Oh. Get out.
1: Oh, no.
0: It was a sticker.
9: A sticker, a lovely nativity sticker.
2: I may have done some of that purchasing before.
0: Do you reckon the people who box this to send it out laugh?
2: Oh,
0: like when the order comes through?
1: What a fun factory to work in.
0: Someone's bought another sticker.
9: Yeah.
0: What are you doing? Oh, he's playing horses through the karaoke machine.
2: Mate, are you joking? Listen to this.
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0: Responsible fun. 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
1: How was your morning?
2: Not good. Yeah. Not great. I have to take big, deep breaths. And sometimes Mum is listening to the show and I don't know whether. Hopefully she's gone back to sleep. Because I'm living with Mum at the moment.
1: Yeah, you are.
2: So I am.
1: Things are tough.
2: I'm about 11, maybe
1: cost of living.
2: 12 weeks now into a three-week reno.
3: Yeah.
2: And it's, I initially said, Mum, just need to stay with you for like 3 or 4 weeks. It's not going to be that long. And it's really blown out for Mum. And anyway, there's been, you know, I actually think it's gone really well. And she can call in 13 1060 if she disagrees.
1: I was about to say that. I want to hear Pearl's. Because you know when you go to a mate, oh, a mate goes to you, can I stay over for a couple of days? Broken up with your missus or,
3: yep.
1: And then they're there for like 6 months. That's you.
2: Yeah, it is me actually. And I'm just looking at all our producers. Don't call her.
1: Because
2: they're always really proactive and I can tell they would do that. No, because at the moment her job is, so when I wake up at about 4, 5 past 4, I then go and have to tap her to go and tap into the bed so she can lie next to Daisy.
1: Yep.
2: Because if Daisy's in a cold bed, she'll wake up. So already I have to wake Mum up at 4, so it's not great.
3: But Daisy will be warm. If she just doesn't move, it'll stay warm.
2: No, she's on to me. She's like one of those, you know, she's like a lion that has the one eye open and goes, yep. Someone's got out of the bed, and then she loses her mind.
3: Yep. Mm-hmm.
2: So already getting Mum up for that, and she'll be lying there at the moment with Daisy. They might be listening. Anyway, then I've walked into the lounge area because I've got to walk to the bathroom. Don't have an ensuite back in, I'm just in a spare room. As I walked past through the lounge room, I went, oh, Mum got new carpet while I was asleep. No, that's because I was like, that's all, it's really brown, streaky carpet.
1: Oh, did you poo yourself?
3: Oh,
2: Not me. My dog, Lizzie. Because the problem with Mum having to take me and the girl, she's also had to take our dog, Lizzie.
1: Poor Lizzie, she's in a different environment.
2: So Lizzie,
3: well, you probably got carpet layers across the road.
1: Yeah, and she's out of her cage and out of the dungeon that she's normally in. She doesn't really know what's going on.
2: No, she's living the good life. And so the problem with anyone who's got a cavoodle, Josiah knows as well, because he had to put his hand up Lizzie's bottom.
3: Didn't have to.
1: And then showered nude.
2: The curly hair around the bottom, sometimes poo gets stuck to it.
3: Dags.
2: And she does that bottom scrape, and she's bottom scraped Mum's rug in the
3: like a Mr.
2: room.
3: Squiggle.
2: Yeah.
3: Yeah.
2: So I looked at it and went, I can't deal with this right this minute because I've just woken up. So I went and had my shower, did all that, came back out.
3: Put the dog down.
2: Gloves on. Gloves on.
1: Up the bum?
2: No, I don't know. I didn't even see Lizzie. Lizzie knew to not present herself. She's hiding.
3: Yeah.
2: She was hot.
3: Wouldn't you follow the, not the breadcrumbs, the poo crumbs? Hansel and Gretel.
2: She was hiding from me. Yeah, well, she'd actually done proper logs. I got those up into the garbage bags. It's the scraping, though. And then I'm like, I don't want to make it worse. So I've cleaned up as much as I can. But if Mum's listening, there are just some brown streaks.
1: I know what you do. Call, cup of coal.
2: Oh, absolutely. I'll need somebody onto that today.
1: You should have probably cleaned it up.
2: It's just not what you need when you're waking up at 4 a.m.
3: And now Pearl, your house will get finished and then Pearl will move over with you guys and then that carpet will take 11 weeks to swap out.
2: Well,
3: and
2: as
3: then
2: Pearl reminded me, I am getting white rugs, a white sofa. I just don't know whether Lizzie will make it back to our house.
1: I said that to Fee this morning. I said, is she just going to like stay there?
2: Yeah. She can't do that
3: until
2: to the
3: Lizzie
2: new furniture
3: leaves. Because added our stripes.
1: I don't know if everyone knows this, but they're both your houses.
2: What? No, I wouldn't have thought so.
1: I think, no.
4: I love them. Turn up really loud.
2: We can't talk soccer without one of Australia's biggest soccer aficionados, fans, and one of the funniest guys we know, Ed Cavalier.
5: Ah, good morning. Thank you for having me, everybody. And so tonight, myself and Santo, we're doing Cup Fever on SBS On Demand and various other apps. And a huge game, Fev. You would have been watching in the boardroom.
1: Yes.
5: And England, for all money, Fev, looked like they had it. And then they went too defensive. They brought on a 6'6" defender, Fife, and Lionel Messi did the rest. He moved to the right wing, which I know is happening a lot at the moment. And then he set up two goals, and Argentina go through.
1: The last
3: push to
1: Tuesday. Mate, this is Ed. Now, I was just saying this to Josiah. 84th minute. England are literally 10 minutes away from nearly bringing it home, going to a World Cup final. They sub all their runners and attackers and bring on defenders. Why do soccer teams do this? Argentina hadn't scored for 84 minutes. Just hang on for 10 more minutes. Why go defensive? Defence doesn't win games, mate. They were winning. It's so frustrating. I wasn't really invested in this game at all, money-wise. And what the hell?
5: Okay. Well, you know, actually, for, well, basically, as you know, being a professional sports person, Fife, when people get they get nervous in their, and they start second-guessing their choices. So that's what happened to the English coach today. He knows he's 10 minutes away. They haven't made their final since 1966. And he's thinking to himself, look, I can just protect what I've got. I can protect what I've got. So he brings on the defenders. And that's just the Argentinians, that's what they want, because then Messi can move into a little bit of space, which he did. Mm. And then, you, as you know, Feb, you're asking for it. And I don't know how much money you lost this morning, but Fife, I would watch out. If he takes the TV down from in the boardroom, he may be going to Captain Dirt as I'm playing in the street with it. Just be aware of that.
2: Well, now, Ed, we can talk about strategy and we can talk about team and how they play, but let's talk about this conspiracy theory. So I have heard via Fev that Lionel Messi, he christened a kid when he was a baby, and that baby now plays for Spain. And the conspiracy is that FIFA, or whoever the body is that runs this joint, want Lionel Messi playing this kid that he was in a photo with when he was a baby. He baptized him. Have you heard this?
1: And he wears number 19.
5: Josiah, take away that music because you're better than that, because you know this is real.
6: Okay, so sorry, Ed.
5: This, you read my blog enough to know this is real. All right, this is absolutely the case. This is not a theory, Nick. This is, this is absolutely the truth. Lamine Yamal, there is a photograph, which I'll send you. It's not weird. We showed it on Cup Fever, of Messi bathing Lamine Yamal when he was only a few months old. Yeah, that child went on to now play in Lionel Messi's position at Barcelona. That is absolutely the case, Fife. This is the outcome that FIFA have been planning as soon as, and this is where it goes back to, it all goes back to David Beckham. As soon as David Beckham buys a team in Miami and somehow suddenly, Fev, signs the best player in the world, Lionel Messi, but he can't afford it, Fev. So what do? Apple TV and some other mysterious forces, which are now being looked into, found the money to bring Lionel Messi to America. And the deal from the start, I believe, was if he comes to America, he plays in the final in America.
1: In the World Cup.
5: And if we can get the kid that he happened to bathe in there as well, then that more better for it. It's not a conspiracy theory, Fife. It's absolutely the case.
2: So games have been rigged to get these two in the final.
1: Games have been Argentina. They got through. The poor Egyptians. They walked on home.
5: Okay, everyone, let's just back up a bit. If you're saying that FIFA is an organisation that perhaps takes a little bit of money on the signing to get the results they want, I mean, these are some big claims, and you're absolutely right. I mean, this is not correct,
6: and Ed, you don't have to send us the photo. JB ran in with the picture of the nude baby on his phone. Yeah, it was real quick. Some background.
2: It's too quick.
5: Nice to see the VPNs working.
1: Hey, Ed, there's also a conspiracy about Messi. Messi, because he's 185 years old and he's still kicking snags, gets a lot of penalties, and the refs are looking after him.
5: Go on.
1: When he touched the wall.
5: Oh, don't do this. Okay, all right. This one's even too far for me, because I think it's just a good old-fashioned... Feb, are you still playing football? Because every time I see you, you've either just done a cashie in the country or you're in surgery.
1: Hey, whoa, so which part of that? FIFA.
6: Ed Cavalli. I'm helping him out.
2: Okay.
5: Which part of the process are you currently in, Feb? Are you in surgery or cashies?
1: No. I'm playing footy this weekend for my local footy club. Okay. Love job.
5: Okay, so Cashies. So basically, that's where Messi's at. Messi went to America, and then all of a sudden, he's 40 years old, Fife, and he's playing professional football. He's never been fitter, he's never been faster, and he's never been more able to play long, hot games. Nick, these games are being played in 36 degrees, and he's still out there running around like a 21-year-old at the end of the match.
1: You're saying he's
5: on steroids? What I'm saying, it's either that or just Monster Energy really works. So I think it's...
1: it's because he touched the wall.
5: I think he touched the wall, and then he touched a lab.
6: Ed Cavalli, more of that tonight. We cannot wait.
1: He had a little hat on when he touched the wall.
6: You can catch Cup Fever nightly during the World Cup on SBS On Demand.
2: I don't know what
6: Sport
2: you're talking
6: YouTube.
2: About. This is all gone over.
6: Ed Cavalli.
1: I'll tell you in the ad break.
6: Thank you, mate.
5: Bye.
6: See ya.
0: Honestly, we're just here to serve up the lols. Fife, Feb, and Nick's happy hour.
1: Anyway, cool story. Yesterday on the show, we had some exciting news. Nick made a big announcement, and you want to people that weren't listening?
6: Having another baby.
2: Baby number three. for Nick and his beautiful wife, Luke.
1: Yeah, which is
2: Charlie and Max, a little baby brother.
1: Little Archibald's going to come out and with his big
6: head. Sticking with that name, mate.
1: Yeah, little Archibald. I like it. It was huge. Everyone loved it. We're so excited. Everyone around Australia were pumped because it got written up everywhere.
2: Did get a lot of traction.
1: Got a lot of traction. Yep. And it popped up. You know when you go to your phone and you've got
2: They do that clickbait. Can I just call on this? Because now we all now know how news online works. It's a click. So they'll never tell you who it is in the heading. You've got to click it. So everyone thinks, I get a lot of, I'm just having a baby. No, it's not me.
1: Yeah.
6: And I discovered this yesterday.
1: And then you go to your news and then it said, Star is having a baby.
2: Mm.
1: And I was like, God, that looks like me and Fee. You've been Cody cropped out of the picture.
6: Out of my own baby announcement. There's another kid in there.
1: Not even you.
6: You are kidding.
1: You got Star announces exciting family news live on the radio show.
2: That's
1: and it's
2: so
1: just me and Fee.
6: You know the worst bit? I was there.
1: You're next to me.
6: In real life I was. In the photo I wasn't.
1: You've been Cody cropped out of your own baby announcement.
2: Out of the photo for your own baby announcement.
1: And this was actually, we picked this one up. It was actually on a lot. It was like Yahoo. It was on everything. Daily Mail. It was on everything. This is actually the Western Australian, which is, that's our company.
2: Oh, so we own that.
1: Yeah.
2: It's paper.
1: Yeah.
2: Oh, wow.
1: And you're not even in it.
6: To be fair, they've also said Star, which doesn't match me. So.
0: It's called Fifi Fevenick's Happy Hour, and we take that pretty seriously.

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13: is Carrie and Tommy.
14: If you can hear that, well, you could hear your way to cash after 4 o'clock.
15: I'm so flat.
16: What's happened?
15: I went to the dermatologist this morning.
16: Again?
14: Mm-hmm.
15: Yes.
16: Can you stop calling it the dermatologist? You're going for a facial every week.
15: No, there was one week they put salmon sperm on my face.
16: But when you say you're going to it, it sounds like you're going for a medical, like, you're just going to get, like, facials fortnightly, aren't you?
15: Well, I went to get my, I've had a pimple that I've honestly had for 3 months now. You can testify that's not a lie.
16: Yeah, still there. When you walked in today, my little brain went, still there.
15: Oh, and I thought, so firstly, the dermatologist said, I'm just going to go get the dermatologist for a second opinion. And I'm like, who are you?
16: So who have you been seeing? A beauty therapist?
15: Now, I don't know. I thought she was a dermatologist. Anyway, So she goes, gets apparently the real dermatologist.
16: Would the real dermatologist please stand up?
15: And I thought this is how it's going to go, right? She goes, I thought it was going to go, oh, hey, where is it? That's what I thought the first question was going to be.
16: Is that a joke?
15: No, Carrie, that's what I thought.
16: You otherwise have beautiful glistening skin.
15: That's thanks to salmon sperm.
16: Gorgeous face.
15: And then,
16: it's just that's very visible.
15: You know what? So she didn't ask, where is it?
16: No.
15: And she said, we really need to get on top of this.
16: Dermatologist said that.
15: Yeah, the dermatologist said this. And she has, I walked out of there with three scripts.
16: What are you going to take? For that one pimple.
9: Is it a pimple?
15: I've got two creams for a month, and then if it doesn't go, and then she just talked about it like with my whole head. She's like, and then if all this doesn't clear up, right, if all this and then makes a motion, right, my whole head, if this doesn't fix your munted orange you've got on your toothpick there, I've got a script for antibiotics.
16: It's just a scar from a pimple. Like, get out the violin. You're fine. Your face is fine.
15: I've got three scripts, Carrie.
16: That feels OTT.
15: Yes,
9: are we sure?
16: I think they just want repeat business.
15: It's ruined my day.
9: Did you float the idea of making it a beauty spot to them?
15: I didn't. I was too hurt.
9: Mm.
16: So what are you hurt about? At least it's fixable.
15: I don't think it is. Because she said if the antibiotics don't work, then we'll have to do something more.
16: What surgery?
15: I'm like, how do we do more? She wants to take a biopsy then.
16: Oh, so she doesn't think it's a pimple.
15: She doesn't know.
16: I thought it was a pimple. Did anything ever come out of it?
15: No.
16: Oh, so you never squeezed it ever?
15: No. It was like a blind pimple.
16: Yeah, and then it never went. Also, it could be something you need to get surgically removed.
15: I don't know.
16: I thought you were just annoyed about a pimple scar.
15: I'm annoyed because I've walked out of three scripts and I thought the lady wasn't even going to know where it was on my face. And here's another little bit.
16: Yeah.
15: So the woman who I thought was my dermatologist, who turns out it's just a hobbyist, she...
16: don't be dismissive.
15: I'm hurt. She goes, hey.
16: Obvious.
15: She said the dermatologist is just seeing someone, and I'm still like, I thought you were the dermatologist. So anyway, she said she'll just be a minute, and I'm already lying down on the bed thing. Mm-hmm. And I said, oh, that's fine. I'll just lie here. And then, according to me, the dermatologist came in. So 2 seconds, right? And I'd told my housemate, I said, this will only take 20 minutes, and I'll be back to walk the dogs. And then I went to pay at the end, and I went, how long was I asleep for? And she goes, what do you mean? And I said, it's like 11:30 and my appointment was at 9:30.
16: What?
15: And she goes, you slept for an hour and 15 minutes.
16: No, you didn't.
15: Yeah.
16: While you were waiting for the dermatologist.
15: Yes.
16: They just let you sleep for an hour and 15 minutes.
15: She bought me in a hot chocolate.
16: And you were asleep.
9: Wait, what? How
15: I woke up?
9: Did she wake you up?
16: What is this place you're going to?
15: I woke up and I had a hot chockey.
16: Oh my God! Do you know what
15: else she told me? So she goes, she gave me my three scripts, and she goes, "There's things you need to avoid." She goes.

0: sweating, but I'll permit exercise. Sun exposure.
1: Does she know you're a sweaty man?
0: Sun exposure.
1: Oh.
0: Drinking alcohol.
1: Oh, God.
0: And saunas or steam rooms or anything like that.
1: That's your whole life?
0: I know. That? Oh, it's all my life. So I've walked out of there and I can't be in the sun.
1: But at least you get a nap. You're not doing anything for an hour-long nap in the morning.
0: You do have hour-long naps in the morning, often. Like, sometimes you have three-hour naps, Gary. I don't know when this little charade is going to stop. Like, I got no time. Guys, I had a 17-hour nap today. Oh, God, I'm busy.
1: Don't get cranky at me because you're in a bad mood.
0: I am in a bad mood. Mood.
2: Are you still allowed Pepsi Max?
0: Yeah, it's got zero calories. I think
1: just take your topical cream and you'll be fine.
0: And my pills.
1: And your pills.
0: And my other cream.
1: And your other cream.
0: And my hot chockey. Because even the hot chockey, she looked down. So when she said, hot drinks is about as well. And she looked down and she goes, that'll be, you ask one of those. And
1: no,
0: they'd just given me a hot
1: happening?
0: Chockey.
1: You've just got a little bump on your face.
0: That's just what I thought. Anyway. I didn't mean to sleep for an hour and 15 minutes of the dermatologist.
3: How long do you reckon you would have slept for if she hadn't
1: come
3: awoken
1: in,
3: you?
1: Yes.
0: Yeah. All day.
3: Yeah.
0: I thought it was 2 seconds. I thought I'd literally laid down and then popped up, the dermatologist here. And then when I went to pay, I looked at my phone. I've got all these missed calls from my housemate because he's like, where are you?
1: You're
0: walking the dogs.
1: You're just having a little nap and hot chucky.
0: Sorry, bro. I just got a lazy 8 hours at the derm. 131060. I want to know where you had to sleep, because I swear it, I didn't sleep, but I fell asleep and I was out for an hour and a quarter at the dermatologist. Give us a call, 131060. Where'd you fall asleep?
1: No 60. Sun for Tommy.
0: Hey, no, oh. No. I got told by a professional this morning that my face is munted and I need 3 scripts to fix
1: it.
0: Being
1: was dramatic.
3: That the diagnosis?
1: You've got
0: she
1: a
0: went
1: bump
0: like this.
1: On your face.
0: She went. She walked in, and I was thinking, I'd have to point out where it is. And she walked in, and went, and then
1: God.
0: She put her fingers down her throat, and went,
1: then you
0: yucky,
1: had an hour and a half
0: yucky,
1: nap.
3: But she
0: yucky.
3: Wasn't a dermatologist; she was a hobbyist.
0: No, she was the dermatologist.
3: Oh, okay,
0: I think the one
3: then.
0: I see usually turns out to not be. But
1: then she left you to go get the dermatologist, and she came back in an hour and 15 minutes later.
0: I lay down, and I thought I just had a blink. And then when I went to pay at the end, I'd been there 2 hours and I'd slept for an hour and 15 minutes.
3: Do they usually give you a hot chocolate?
0: No, it was my first hot chockey.
3: I reckon they've gone, how do we wake him up?
1: But also,
3: I don't want to
1: how come that you had to
3: guy?
1: Wait an hour and 15 minutes for the dermatologist?
0: I don't know. Maybe they had to get one in from somewhere. Because I thought, I was under the impression they were dermatologists.
1: Lisa, where did you have a nap?
4: I was actually going back to what Tommy was saying, and I was just thinking of that episode of Friends. It's a kundus.
0: What's a kundus? Oh, I haven't seen the episode. Sorry, Liz.
4: Oh, do you remember that episode where Ross has a thing on his body and then he has to go see a guru?
0: Oh, do I need a guru? How did Ross get rid of it?
1: You just need to harden up is what you need to do.
4: Yeah. Oh, yeah, they sent him everywhere, and then in the end he went to a guru, and then they put something on it and made it worse, and it was a whole fiasco, and then he had, like, 10 different doctors looking at him, and also makes me think of me because I've got a third nipple. So,
1: do you?
4: I feel your pain.
0: That's Lisa, fun,
1: that's
0: Lisa.
1: Fun.
0: Where is it?
4: Under my left boob.
0: That's cool.
3: Maybe that's a third nipple, and you're just growing it.
0: Do you reckon?
3: Maybe.
0: Oh, you know what? You know what's weird?
3: Yeah.
0: I've got another one.
3: I've
0: got a fourth nipple.
1: Thanks, Lisa.
0: Oh, thank you, Lisa. G'day, Liam.
5: How's it going?
0: Oh, shocking. Where'd you have a sleep?
5: At work, on my break, I had a bit of a migraine, so I was like, let me have a little nap on my half an hour break, and I woke up 4.5 hours later.
1: Did no one wake you up, Liam?
5: No one waked me up. No one came to check on me, but I'll tell you what, it was the best sleep I've ever had.
0: Hey, Liam, did they realise you were gone?
5: No one realised I was gone, so I still got paid for the four
1: also,
5: and a half hours.
1: Also, that tells you how important you are at the workplace. No
5: yeah,
1: one knew you were
5: much,
1: gone for
5: yeah,
1: four and
5: yeah.
1: a half hours, Liam. What do you do?
0: Liam, that's great. Does that mean you just started doing it daily?
5: You know, I wish I could, but I think they'd start catching on.
1: What do you do, Liam?
5: I do warehousing, so it's pretty busy in there, so it's not like, you know, it's like, oh, where's this person? There's about like 50 of us, so it was pretty easy to sneak away and have a nap.
0: Liam, I think you should do this more often.
5: Yeah.
0: Thank you, Liam. Appreciate it. G'day, Chels.
6: Hi.
0: Where'd you fall asleep?
6: I'm getting a tattoo.
0: What part of your body?
6: Oh, it was my rib cage.
0: You fell asleep during your ribs.
1: You've had a lot of tats. Have you fallen asleep during any of yours?
0: I have fallen asleep, yes, but not my ribs.
1: Is that a tricky, touchy place?
0: Ribs are notoriously, Chels, one of the more painful spots.
6: Well, apparently, so it was my first one, and we had a biker guy next to me, and he was scrunching up his pillow and biting down on it, and like had tears in his eyes, and I was like, "Oh, I'm gonna have a nap."
1: You're a tough nut, Chels.
0: What did you get, Chels?
6: It was my mother's maiden name, down my ribcage.
0: Oh, that's sweet. And have you got more ink since?
6: A few, but. Yeah, I dabbled when I was a teenager, not so much anymore.
0: Yeah, okay. Are you a good sleeper normally?
6: No, I'm a really light sleeper, especially after I had kids. I wake up to a pen dropping on the floor.
1: Funny, so but not a zzzz into your ribcage.
0: Yeah.
6: But I really enjoy white noise, so I think that's what it was.
0: I mean, it's a tough position because now as soon as you want a good night's sleep, you're just going to have to go get more tattoos.
1: What about you, though? I mean, you don't sleep very well either. Maybe this is the secret. Maybe the dermatologist is your new, like, you need to go there daily.
0: Especially if they give me a hot chockey every
1: day. I know.
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0: Kelly is having a yarn with her bestie, Sarah, as the kettle lets out a burst of steam. A gust of wind rattles the windows, and the scrumptious aroma of fruit loaf wafts from the toaster. Watching the roos hop across the hilltops under a crimson sunset, Sarah pours the peppermint tea and tells Kelly about the guy from Cooma she's been chatting with online for the last 3 weeks. We're connecting friends right across the region. ActuAGL. The energy for around here.
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0: Carrie Bickmore.
2: And Tommy Little.
3: Remember a few months ago, last year I think it was, when that thing was doing around the rounds about how often in a day men think about the Roman Empire?
4: Yeah. And all the dudes were like, oh, three or four.
3: And we're
4: yeah.
3: like, what are you talking about? I've worked out what I think the female equivalent is.
4: What's your Roman Empire?
3: It is when to wash our hair. I think women spend an enormous, is that the phrase?
4: Inordinate. A lot of time. Heaps of time.
3: Amount of time. Working out when in the week to wash their hair. There are so many variables to take into consideration.
4: So can you give me, firstly, are you going once a week? That's what I'd have you pegged at?
3: It'd be a stretch if I could get through a full week, usually twice.
4: And do you take out the ponies? Carrie, if you've just joined us, famously has some ponies from the Serengeti.
3: I have less ponies from the Serengeti now. You'll be happy to know.
4: Is that all yours?
3: No, there's still some ponies in there.
4: And do you take
3: them out? Take longer to dry. So you've got to consider that in. So when I had long, long hair with lots of extensions, I'd have to set aside an hour 15 for a blow wave. So then you're trying to work out, also, if I've got to go to the gym that day, then I don't want to do it before the gym, but I don't want to do it before bed because then it's a waste. But sometimes second day old hair is better than the blow wave hair. So if I've got an event on, I'll do it 2 days before.
4: I thought it would be so nice doing it before bed because then you get fresh hair to sleep
3: But then you get
4: again.
3: Crinkles in it when you sleep overnight.
4: You get
3: and then if you have
4: hair.
3: To do anything like, summertime, working out when to swim in the pool, that's why mums just sit by the pool. We spent too much time going, we just did our hair. That's we don't want to get our
4: that's
3: hair
4: That's not
3: wet.
4: Entirely true. I see a lot of mums doing head above the water breaststroke.
3: We do a lot of There's head above the water effort because then it's a waste. But sometimes second day old hair is better than the blow wave hair. So if I've got an event on, I'll do it 2 days before.
4: I thought it would be so nice doing it before bed because then you get fresh hair to sleep
3: again. No, but then you get
4: again.
3: Crinkles in it when you sleep overnight.
4: You get
3: and then if you have
4: hair.
3: To do anything.

0: any considerations. You can't just get up, wash your hair, or like today, this morning, I went to take my friend to like a morning as a treat for her birthday, a day spa thing, right? Yeah. So I took her to a bath and a sauna. I spent about 45 minutes trying to work out when I was, do I wash my hair before? I need to wash it today. But if I do it before, it's going to get wet. But afterwards, then I'm going to be in this random bathroom and I won't have my straightener and I won't, and like the time it spent thinking about it.
1: We should really, the hour to dry the hair, we should have, you know those hand blades, like the air blades that you put your hands in?
0: Well, that's,
1: you should just be able to,
0: you know,
1: to
0: that
1: pop
0: they're
1: under.
0: Dysons. So they, I think Dysons do a lot of those hand dryers, and that's what they've tried to create with the Dyson Airwrap, is to make it all quicker for you. But it's still a process.
1: But it should be a tube that you get in and you pop your head up in it.
0: And you say and you want curly, you want an updo, you want like dead straight, you want a blow wave. Oh my God, what a great invention.
1: Yeah. It would use a lot of power, but I'm...
2: Isn't that what in all those old movies when they've got the rollers in their hair and all the ladies are sitting at
0: the... That's setting it.
2: Oh, but it's not a hairdryer.
0: Well, it's like setting the curl.
2: Oh.
0: Yeah, but a little bit like that. But like I set under that when I need to colour it as well.
2: Right.
0: You sit under one of those things.
2: But if they had one like that, that was a hairdryer.
0: Yeah, and you could pick the style.
2: Yeah.
0: And then I was talking to one of our producers, Kizzy, about it. And we were talking about hair washing and he said, oh, do you use a conditioner every time you wash your hair? And I was like, of course I do. And he goes, oh, I do occasionally when I'm having a little, like, spruce up. And I said, what do you mean? What do you normally use? He uses a 5-in-1 product.
1: What do you mean?
0: He uses a product that has shampoo, conditioner, body wash.
3: Face wash. And it's a deodorizer.
0: And it's a deodorizer in one product. I didn't even know you could get such a thing as a 5-in-1.
1: I don't know. I don't know if we should go to Kieran for this.
0: But do you think maybe there's nothing difference between the face wash and the bloody body wash and the air wash? Are they all the different products, the same product?
1: You know how there's deodorant now that protects you for 72 hours? And every normal person looks at that and goes, Kieran goes, finally, I don't need a shower for 3 days. Mm. That's fantastic. He's famously, remember his underwear?
0: Do you use a shampoo and conditioner in one?
1: It's not a 2-in-1.
0: Do you use a 2-in-1, Jesse?
2: No, I just use a shampoo.
0: So you never condition?
2: Not really.
1: Don't you?
2: No.
0: And do you ever use the same thing on your hair as your body?
2: Not for a while.
1: I use shampoo like as kind of a body wash.
0: That's what I mean. Men just mix it. It all doesn't really matter.
3: 5-in-1.
0: But meanwhile, we're having to like base our entire weekly schedule and spend $100 per shampoo and conditioner.
2: Have you ever tried using shampoo as a body wash?
1: Yeah. Just give it a go.
3: We're being thrifty. I did a price compare for you. Per 100 grams I did like a nice shampoo that I've seen in my shower before, which means it's expensive. Per 100 milligrams, the shampoo that my partner uses is $10.65. That's just for the shampoo.
0: Yep.
3: Per 100 mils.
1: 100?
3: Yeah.
0: Whoa. And how much
1: get
0: yours?
1: The ones on special?
3: My 5-in-1 per 100 mils, and that does my whole body, my hair, and conditions, and makes smell good.
1: And deodorant?
3: $1.24.
1: That's good. Yeah.
0: So I do think the things that we think about and the things that men consider in their week are very different, and I'd love to hear from women. First of all, guys, if you're using a 5-in-1, I want to hear from you. But I want to hear from women, what other stuff do you think men just do not understand that we have to consider and think about in our week that they wouldn't even have thought about? Give us a call, 131060. I was talking about how guys think about the Roman Empire, women think about how often they're going to wash their hair and when it is going to happen, because it's a few steps involved, a bit of time needs to be put aside, and there's lots of considerations. Gym, pool,
1: Do you want your hair to get crinkly if you sleep on it? I didn't know that was a thing. Mm.
0: But we're also discovered that our producer Kieran, and I don't think this is all men, but he uses a 5-in-1 product that covers his entire body, not shampoo and conditioner in one, shampoo, conditioner, body wash, face wash, and a deodorant. Sean.
4: How are you guys?
0: Can you do better than that?
4: I can one-up him, no problems. I actually use just one bar of soap head to toe.
1: Yeah. Wow.
0: Do you have hair on your head?
4: I do. It's very short. It's like a blade 2 haircut. A hair on my head is probably shorter than the hair on my chest.
1: So do you go a bar of soap on the head, Sean?
4: I wash my hair with a bar of soap.
1: Yep.
4: And then I'll work down the body.
1: Sean, do you have a family? Have you got kids and stuff?
4: Yeah, I got a wife and a son. My wife has a shampoo. She has a shampoo and conditioner. My little boy has his 3-in-1 shampoo, conditioner and body wash, one that he uses.
1: Yep.
4: I used to use shampoo and conditioner when I was younger, when I used to have the mullet in the 80s and the big fringe in the 90s kind of thing. But as I've gotten older, the hair's gotten shorter.

0: and I just look for convenience. 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Sure, saves water, saves time.
1: I was interested because when we grow up, and you've answered the question in your case, but I wonder if the family still just share, because we had one shower, there was five of us, and it was one bar of soap.
2: Oh, it was so
1: and
2: gross.
1: I didn't think it was, and my brother used to do a very charming thing.
2: Oh, tell me it wasn't leaving pubes on it.
1: In the shape of an S, because that was the first letter of his name.
2: Oh,
1: and so that's what I do. Yeah.
0: No, we've got two bathrooms, where the three of us, we just share the ensuite, because it saves messing up two bathrooms.
2: Yeah. Good on you, Sean.
0: Clean one shower. Yeah, you know, makes life easy.
1: Good on you, Sean. Thank you.
2: What about Jacqueline? Hey, Jackie.
3: Hey, how you going?
2: Yeah, good. Thoughts, feelings.
3: Okay, so anyone that's using anything less than shampoo and conditioner is just being lazy from a hairdresser's perspective.
2: What's the actual difference between what's in, like, shampoo and what's in body wash?
3: Okay, so there's more protein for your hair in the shampoo. You can wash your body with anything that soaps up. You could get morning fresh from under your kitchen sink if you wanted to.
2: Really?
3: Yeah, but it's full of alcohol and it's full of water, so it's not good for your hair.
2: Hold on, but you could just put morning fresh on your bits there.
3: Yeah, you can. It'll dry it out. It's not great for it, but anyone can use any sort of soap on their body. That's not the point. On your hair, you need to use
4: But that makes body wash redundant now. Just use shampoo for everything.
3: No, you want the moisturizers that are in the body wash as well. Yeah. Like, you can try the morning fresh, but a male might be happy with it because it bubbles up. It's going to make you clean. But, yeah.
2: The idea of everyone just now with morning fresh in the shower from Jackie when they're at the doctor with his mild rash. Everyone. Where'd you get it from? Jackie told me.
1: I smell lemony fresh. Yeah. Good. Okay, thank you, Jack. G'day, Natalie.
5: Hey, how are you guys?
1: I'm confused. I'm about to go buy morning fresh on the way home for my junk. What have you got for us, Nat?
5: My husband, he only uses shampoo, but for a 4-year-old girl who has curly hair, I noticed for a while, especially after swimming, he would only use shampoo. And because I was a shift worker at the time, I called him up on it and he goes, well, I Googled it and she doesn't need conditioner.
2: Oh.
5: And I argued to him saying, no, you need it. Look how, like, oily her hair is post-chlorine and post-shampoo. And he goes, oh, no, she doesn't. And I'm like, no, she does. So I took him to the hairdresser. She got a haircut. And then the hairdresser gave him a lesson on what conditioning does.
1: What does it do, Natalie?
5: Apparently shampoo, like, washes your hair. But to keep it in condition, especially with curly hair, she needs a certain sort of special curly shampoo which and conditioner, which I brought for her. But sometimes he would leave her hair from picking her up from childcare and go to bed, and I'll come home and her hair's still in a ponytail. And I'm like, great, now it's going to make it tougher to brush it in the morning. So. Yeah.
2: I loved my sister's, her kids, her husband learnt early on how to do all their hair. They've got crazy curly hair. And from the moment they were little, he would sit them down in front of the TV and he learnt how to do their hair and their curls.
1: Cute.
2: Yeah, it was really cute. It was like such a big job that she was like, she used to dread doing it. He was like, I love it. I'll do it. And so he started doing it every day.
1: That's fun.
2: Jessica.
6: Hi.
2: What do you think guys don't understand about the whole hair washing drama?
6: So I went on a date with a guy 6 months ago and he only has moisturiser.
1: Oh, what do you mean, no soap?
6: No soap, no nothing. I asked to wash my hands and he had no hand wash.
2: Oh, my God.
1: After the toilet, he's never washed his hands?
6: No, he got me some moisturiser out of the shower.
2: Moisturiser, like as in face moisturiser?
6: Yeah, you know one of those butter ones? Like cocoa butter?
2: Yeah,
6: one of those. And I said, this is not soap. And he goes, yeah, but I use it as soap.
2: Was that the only weird thing that he didn't have?
1: I use it as soap. So funny.
6: That was all he had in the bathroom. It was absolutely disgusting. And when I walked past his bedroom, he had no pillowcases, blankets, sheets, nothing.
2: Oh.
1: So how long have you been with him, Jess?
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3: Well, I absolutely love this man we're about to chat to, as you know, because the NFL is coming to Australia and you can experience an Aussie tailgate party with Alexander Volkanovski. 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And the man who will be there, Volk, joins us now. G'day, Volk.
4: Hey, how are we?
3: Bro, I'm so excited to chat to you. I've admired you from afar for such a long time. I love UFC, but I also absolutely love cooking. And I never thought I'd find a person that combined my two loves.
4: Yeah, you're not wrong. I think that's a lot of people like going, who would have thought like a fighter would be like a cook? It's just funny because you see people make the joke about, oh, I didn't even know you fought. I just thought you were some, content creator that cooked food. So it's just pretty cool when people figure that out. It's just a weird mix, but it works for me.
3: Well, I was going to ask how you feel about it because you are the current featherweight UFC champion of the world, and I did see a lot of comments on your last win when people were like, yo, that cook can really fight. When you see that, do you just laugh? Do you like those comments?
4: Yeah, I do. I think it's hilarious. I'm sort of proud as well. I'm proud that I was able to build a completely different brand. Like even this, right? We've Airbnb and they, want to do this tailgate thing, which is just cool. They want to use the cooking with Volk sort of experience.
5: What's a tailgate party?
4: Cool. You're probably American tradition. Like, I don't know if you know that. Like, before the games, they'll all be in their utes outside the stadium. They're all just barbecues, drinking beer, hanging out before the game. Yeah, it's a big thing over there in America. So it's American tradition, but we're just doing an Aussie twist on it.
5: So can people win or book? What's up for grabs?
4: Oh, so yeah, so the bookings are tomorrow. So if you want to, there's 20 spots available and you can bring 4 of your friends. So the idea is to come. We're going to obviously have a good time. And I'm going to cook. So I've got a menu. I've done some Aussie meals. We'll be watching the game and just having a good time.
3: Volk, when you're fighting, obviously UFC and boxing is the same. Trash talk is a big part of it. In the lead up to a fight, it helps sell tickets. It's a bit of fun for all the fans to get involved. But I feel like no one in the UFC has a bad word to say about you. When it's all said and done, are you all friends?
4: Well, you're going to see a bit of bad blood. A lot of the times, some of that is real. A lot of times, people are just playing the game.
3: Yeah.
4: So I feel like even when there is bad blood, they usually squash it after they compete. For me, it's just never been a part of what I wanted to do. That's something that a lot of people ask me, what are you most proud of? They're thinking I'm going to say world champion or being the pound for pound number one in the world, just things like that. But I go, no, I was able to be myself through the whole process. The fact that I didn't have to pretend to be someone I'm not to get somewhere. I understand people want to play the game and people are going to, do the trash talking so they can get better opportunities from the UFC. They think that's what sells seats. I just don't believe in it. It maybe was a little bit slow process for me, but the love that I have now and the support I have is just incredible. So I'm so thankful that I was able to be myself for the whole process.
5: Away from the fighting, and I have to admit, I haven't seen that side of you. I've only seen the other side, the cooking and the Instagram guy. And you seem like such a gentle dude. Is that from having 4 daughters or have you always been like that?
4: I've always been a pretty chill dude. You're going to be young and silly, certain things like that. But I'm pretty sure even growing up, a lot of people are going to have nothing but nice things to say to me. And again, that's something that I'm proud of. A lot of people look at the sport and think that you need to be aggressive and all that, but that's just not really the case. For me, it's just a sport. That's how I look at it. And luckily, I'm pretty good at it because, again, it's gave me some pretty good opportunities.
3: You're pretty good at it. You're also just one of the – and when I call you a bastard here, I mean it in it's a term of endearment, but you're one of the toughest bastards I've ever seen. Now, when I watch your fights, I don't think I breathe for the whole fight. I want you to win so badly, but I also just don't want to see you get hit or get hurt. Do you ever worry about the long-term implications of the sport?
4: Yeah, long-term is definitely something that you need to respect. I'm pretty old in this game as well, so for me, I'm going to be 38 for my next one, which is, not many people are champions at that age, even defending. I don't even know if it's been done, especially in our division. So, still sort of breaking records, but it is definitely something that I take serious. So I've even been vocal about it, saying that, if I was to take damage or if this fight goes wrong, then I'll retire. I don't want to take any unnecessary damage. I've obviously done very well in the sport that, you know, the career path I chose. I'm, you know, very thankful to be in the position I am, and I'm still pretty good now, and I want to keep it that way. So I want to, yeah, I just want to be careful with that. I respect that the game we play isn't easy. It is hard. It does take its toll. So I'm definitely weighing them options every day.
5: How many years left do you reckon you got?
4: Again, another good question. Right now I'm playing each fight as it goes. I even said on my last time I competed, I said, this could be the last. If things go terribly wrong, you know, I take too unnecessary damage, I'll retire. Luckily, I didn't take too much damage in that one, so we're here again. So we'll just see how we go.
5: Do the wife and kids get a say in? Like, do they tell you how they feel about it and whether they want you to stop?
4: Yeah. I mean, I guess my kids don't. They understand, obviously, it's a crazy sport. I don't think they look at it as a long-term health thing. But my wife, obviously, we have them conversations, and she understands, like, again, and she knows I'm taking it serious. And so it's just the women. You're going to weigh them options because you're never going to get the paychecks that you're getting right now, right? And then you still want to look after. I still want to be able to be very present and all there for my kids. So, you know, there's something that needs to be taken serious.
5: Does she stress when you're fighting, or is she immune to it now?
4: Well, she's getting a lot better with it. She is. She even says she's pretty good at it, but I still... You know, she's obviously going to stress. I think when anyone's competing in anything, I guess they're going to get a little nervous.
3: Volk, we're so excited for the NFL and for the Aussie tailgate with Volk. Bookings are open 9 a.m. Eastern Standard tomorrow. Head to airbnb.com/tailgate. Hey, Volk, thanks so much for your time. Really appreciate it.
4: No worries. Thank you.
2: This is Carrie and Tommy.
3: And I believe we have a little game.
1: Yeah, I'm going to give you the names of a few places, and I want you to guess where in the world this road trip is based off a few of the stop names.
3: Okay, firstly, can I start by saying some of my favourite place names?
1: Yes.
3: Yep. Fanny Bay is definitely up
5: there.
3: Humpty Doo's one. Humpty Doo is in a very similar part of the world to
5: is
3: Fanny
5: it?
3: Bay. Yes, Humpty
5: Doo. Where's
3: Fanny Bay? NT.
5: Right.
3: Yes.
1: You like to stop off in Coburn as well, but you don't that, do you?
3: I pronounce it differently to the local.
5: Innaloo's fun.
1: Oh, yeah.
3: Innaloo's good. Yeah. Okay, what have you got for us?
1: Your first stop, we're going to start in Twat. Twat or Twat? T-W-A-double-T.
3: Is that where you
5: call
3: usually
5: it,
3: start?
5: Call it as it's written. Twat.
3: So I would assume, based on that alone, we're in the map of Tasmania.
5: Oh, we I thought we were not. In the UK somewhere.
3: Interesting. Okay, carry on.
1: The next stop is Cockbridge.
3: How long does it take to get us to Cockbridge?
1: It'll take a few hours to get to Cockbridge.
3: Okay.
1: The full trip.
5: I still think we're somewhere UK related.
3: Do you think they pronounce it Cobridge, much like
1: Coburn? Oh, maybe.
3: Coburn?
1: Maybe. Mm. The next stop is Dick Place.
5: Dick Place.
3: Dick Place. Well, that's my house.
5: In fact, weirdly, recently I stayed in Fiji, and the name of their where you go have your buffet breakfast is Dick's Place.
3: Oh. And is it a full breakfast?
5: It's a full buffet.
3: Is it?
1: Sausage? Yeah.
5: Great sausage.
1: Yeah, right.
5: Chicken, meat, you know, whatever kind of sausage you like.
3: Mm. And how many people were chowing down?
5: Oh, the place was full.
3: Really? Yeah.
5: Mm.
3: Or just breakfast?
5: No, you can do breakfast, lunch and dinner.
3: Can ya?
5: Mm-hmm.
3: Ever a midnight snack?
5: Mm-hmm. Mm-hmm. No, I think they take time off at night.
1: Yeah. Our next stop will be Cockermouth. It's a few hours away.
5: Cockermouth.
3: Are we in regional WA?
1: We're not in regional WA.
5: Are we in Australia?
1: We're not in Australia.
5: Are we in the UK?
1: We are in the
5: UK. I thought we were in the UK from Twat.
3: Oh, Twat's a very UK thing.
5: Okay, so, yep.
1: Then we've got a couple of quick stops. We've got to go to Penistone, Cock Alley, and then we'll get right down
3: to... This is sounding like my weekend.
1: Fingering Ho, and then
3: Sorry?
1: We'll go to Fingering Ho. Near London.
3: What's a ho?
1: I don't know. This is just a fingering hoe, though.
3: So it's
5: not
3: separate
5: a fingering
3: words.
5: Hole, a fingering hoe.
1: Fingering hoe.
5: Not like a watering
3: a separate,
5: hole.
3: A separate words.
1: No, H-O- all one word.
3: Oh,
5: fingering hoe is one word.
3: I was thinking a hoe might be like a lock.
1: Oh, no, it's on the coast. It's a beautiful little coastal location.
5: I reckon
1: location.
5: We're in Scotland.
1: By this point, we are down near London.
5: Oh.
1: And then we'll finish up with two quick stops. We'll go to Ass Hill and then we'll go to Shitterton.
3: Oh, are we finishing in Shitterton?
1: We're going to finish in Shitterton.
3: So we've started
5: end
3: in Twat.
5: There, though, not begin and do all those other things.
1: Yeah.
5: You know what I mean?
1: Like, so,
3: it depends how you like to play poker.
5: Yeah.
1: We've gone from the top of the UK all the way to the bottom.
3: Really?
5: I don't want to go to Dick's Place after I've been to Shitterton. You know?
1: Shitterton,
5: I like to
1: do
5: Shitterton. Why? I like to do it the other way around.
3: Why?
5: No, I just find it's a...
3: Are you finished with dessert?
5: No, it's just cleaner drive, you know?
3: You're starting
1: you
3: with
1: don't
3: the
1: want
3: dirtiest
1: back.
3: Bit.
1: Yeah, because you'd have to double back.
3: Yeah. The old dirt road.
5: Make it as efficient as possible. I think we started in Scotland and ended in the UK.
1: Yeah, I think. What's up, our UK correspondent? What is right at the top of the UK? Is that Scotland?
3: If there's one person that does not know where twat is, it's our producer, Kieran.
5: He's tuned out for the first time ever.
6: Shake, shake, shake, curry. Shake, it's music time.

0: Because...
1: Oh, you're quizzing me.
0: Yep. We started off this week with what was, I thought, awful news, which turned out to be great news because you pranked me and said that we were sending people to see ABBA and we were going to have to play ABBA songs every day. And on air, I said that was wonderful. And off air, I may have suggested that ABBA were one of the worst things to ever have existed in the world. And it hurt my soul.
1: If you want to go to our socials at Carrie Thomas Show, you can see how that unfolded.
0: But they are not the only Swedish artist pickers because your theme for this week's music quiz.
1: Oh, my God.
0: Is Swedish. Jungfrun, hon går I dansen med rödan
1: guldband. Och jag think I only know two Swedish artists. Okay.
0: One of Sweden's biggest one-hit wonders gave us Save Tonight.
1: Nina Cherry.
0: Sorry?
1: Nina Cherry?
0: Nope.
1: Oh, isn't that her?
0: Nope.
1: Oh, Save Tonight.
0: That is a male voice.
1: Save Tonight.
0: But Cherry is correct.
1: Cherry Bomb. Cherry
0: no,
1: Blossom.
0: Cherry's the last bit. The first bit's a bird. The second bit's an eye.
2: First bit's bald.
1: What?
2: First bit's bald.
0: Yeah, can be.
1: Third eye blind.
0: Oh, no. Eagle eye cherry.
1: Oh, eagle eye cherry. Mm.
0: Laureen took out Eurovision 2023. You don't know Laureen?
1: No.
0: Oh, she's wonderful.
1: You don't know Laureen either.
0: What do you mean? This is her song Tattoo. No, I don't care about the more. Sing along if you know the words.
1: You are reading off a sheet of paper and you've never heard of Laureen.
3: Eurovision
0: twice. Yeah.
1: Good for Laureen.
0: She's pretty good. Across the competition's history,
1: what's
0: how many
1: that song?
0: Times?
1: Laureen.
4: Laureen. Laureen. Laureen.
0: Oh, I love Dolly. How many times has Sweden won Eurovision?
1: How many times has Eurovision happened? Like 50
0: one,
1: times?
0: Gary, I'm the one asking the questions here.
1: I'm going to say 10 times.
0: Less.
1: 6 times.
0: More.
1: 8 times.
0: Less.
1: 7 times.
0: That's correct. 10%. 70 years.
3: Yeah, 70 years, 10%.
0: ABBA were the first ones to win it from Sweden. In 1993, question number 3, Swedish pop group Ace of Base. Oh. Did you know they were Swedish?
1: Don't turn around. Don't you want to see my heart? No.
0: What?
1: Isn't that Ace of Base? All that she wants is another baby.
0: There we go.
1: I saw the signs.
0: There we go. We're back. Okay, one of those is going to be the answer because Ace of Base took over the world when their breakout single sold over 23 million copies. What was the name of that
1: song? All That She Wants?
0: Incorrect.
1: So do they not sing Don't Turn Around, Don't You Want to See My Heart
2: Breaking? Yeah, they do.
0: Oh, I'd never heard that one.
1: Yeah, neither. I reckon you would have.
2: It's not the breakout hit, is it?
1: I think you would have heard it if you played it, guys.
0: Question number 4. Before his passing in 2018, Avicii was one of Sweden's most successful global exports. His smash hit, Wake Me Up. So wake me up when it's all over, when I'm wiser and I'm older. I did not know the answer to this, so I'll be very impressed if you get it. Who performs those vocals? That is an American singer-songwriter. I can give you his hit that you will know. I need a dollar, dollar, dollar, that's what I need.
1: Is it...
0: And if you're thinking, was that the actual
1: Little
0: track?
1: Nas X?
0: No, that was me. No. Hello. Black.
1: Black. Hello, Black?
0: Yes, that's him.
1: Is there a question about Tovlo there somewhere?
0: Tuvalu,
1: because I feel like she's from Sweden, isn't she?
2: Yeah, she's not at the moment.
1: Oh, come on, that's the only one I know.
0: Question number 5. It's impossible to escape the iconic synth riff of the Final Countdown. It's the Final
1: Countdown. I feel like you would dislike this song as much as you dislike ABBA and Queen.
0: I associate it with a lot of fun sporting events, so okay. No,
1: so
0: but if the
1: through.
0: Song existed on its own.
1: Yeah.
0: Ooh-ee. Which Swedish rock band actually recorded it?
1: Oh, ABBA.
0: No, it is also a continent.
1: Oh.
0: You go there in summer and drink Aperol spritzes.
1: Italy.
0: Europe.
1: Europe. Oh, continent. Gave it away. I didn't know Europe was a band. A Swedish band.
0: Oh, yes. Missed their last show? 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
8: Tis a week before Christmas, so everyone knows. It's the day set aside to look back at the shows. For on the 18th of December, with a rather large cheer, Reminiscmas is celebrated, where we retrace the year. At the start of it all, a story popped up about a car and a girl who just cared way too much.
9: Guys, I've mentioned on this pod before and to you that Beck has way too much empathy. We went to the Grand Prix and they had a V8 supercar race after the qualifying day. And something had happened to the Castrol car, like 400 metres behind the rest of the whole race.
10: Something's gone wrong.
11: And it'd be a pretty tight, it's a pretty tight crowd on, like, pretty tight pack on that day because there's not that many laps.
9: So there's like, woo, woo, woo, woo, woo, woo. And then there was a 20-second wait. Yes. And then it would come past. Beck turns to me with this shocked look on her face and says, what happened? What's happened? And I said, well, it's, it might have had a little accident, or it's a shit car, or it's a shit driver.
11: You know, sometimes it's motorsports.
9: Oh. And then the next lap.
11: I was still hanging in there.
9: 30 seconds in. Beck looked at me and she was just getting more and more distressed for the little Castrol car that could.
11: Oh, no, don't tell me you've had to adopt a V8.
9: Before, like, the third last lap, she yelled out to me, they should let it catch up. Which is not the rules of competitive racing.
11: Not even at underage athletics do they do that. And they won't rub its nose in it at the end, but there's no let it catch up.
9: So I was laughing. We got distracted. Then we kind of got bits disinterested in the race. It finished. And Beck goes, yes, yes, it's caught up as I went round again, not realising that the race had finished and they were just doing that
11: warming down lap.
9: And I didn't have the heart to break it to her that no, it came dead last by 30 seconds.
8: We all laughed at the empathy that was on show, but it became quite clear Beck wasn't alone.
11: And it's the can of, it's not a can of worms, it's a can of feelings. It's a can of feelings we've opened on this show with extreme empaths. Yeah. And, you know, we'll stop reading them out when they stop rolling in.
9: We've got to open it for it, in fact.
11: Let's do it with all the music in the world.
9: Not leaving any song out.
11: We're not leaving any song out. No song can feel sad. This is from Jacob because my mum has got a robotic vacuum cleaner that goes around the house on its own. Mum feels bad for it that it has to do all its work by itself. So she follows it around and turns the lights on for it. It goes into new rooms so it doesn't get lonely and scared. So I think it is like, sure, clean the house, but doing it in a dark room, that so no good. One should have to work through that.
9: I love that. Jessica, she said, whenever I go to the ice cream shop, I order the flavour of ice cream that has been least selected.
11: Now, I'm all for being empathetic, but you don't mess with an ice cream.
12: That's the one you avoid because you're like, well, obviously it's unpopular.
11: It's natural selection at work.
9: I mean, sometimes they do replace a tub. You know,
11: yeah,
9: like,
11: true. So you could be getting the most popular.
9: If you ever see a full chocolate, it hasn't been left behind, is what I'd say to Jessica.
11: That's a replace tub.
9: Yeah, but if she's there in some kind of weird pistachio land or whatever it might be.
11: How's this? Ando, this is from Mia. I saw a kookaburra the other day and I was admiring it. So far, so good. As I got closer, I realized it was actually a crow, but I felt so bad for being disappointed that I tried really hard to keep admiring it.
9: Yeah, that is fair. Because there's a distinct difference between...
11: The crow. Yeah. The crow be going, hello, hello, what are we here? Finally, a little bit of attention. You're like, uh-oh, I think she's like confused me with Tinder a kookaburra.
12: This is not what was advertised to
11: me. You've confused me with a kookaburra, haven't you? Not at all. I think you're a gorgeous, black, shiny bird.
9: Love it. This one's from Holly. When I copy and paste something on my computer, I always have to paste it straight away as I worry it's tiring to hold on to whatever I'm copying. Thanks, Holly. That definitely counts, yes.
11: This is from Nina. Since owning a car, I've always felt bad for the spare tire for being left out because I don't even know how to change a tire, so I can't rotate it in. Sometimes I will lift up the lid in the boot and just give it a little pat so it doesn't feel left alone.
9: Mitch Hawkins.
11: Okay, go.
9: He's the extreme empath. When my girlfriend and I are watching TV, I will always wait until no one in the show or movie is talking before I pause. I don't want to be rude or cut anyone off. Yep. My girlfriend, however, will get up and leave the room while the person, character, is still talking, and sometimes I catch myself apologising to them.
11: Like it's the theatre. This is from Samaria. Mm-hmm. She writes, I've always felt sorry for flies that get stuck in the car and then you let them out and they're completely lost. Millions of fly kilometres away from their home and friends and family.
9: That's fair. This is from Kat. As a kid, I used to park my bike at school next to the one that was the same model so it could hang out together and find things in common while I did the school.
11: This is from Joe. His wife, Mel, is an extreme empath. He says she's got a few habits, but his favourite is when she stacks the dishwasher. When she puts in the cutlery into the bucket thing, she'll arrange them so they all have at least one partner. So, you know, spoons with spoons, forks with forks. Furthermore, this is my favourite bit, the teaspoons are, in her mind, babies and must be placed with a responsible adult spoon. This means sometimes larger clean spoons go back in just for the purpose of caretaking the baby spoons. I also love that it's like, you don't leave a teaspoon with a fork. Doesn't know the fork.
9: No, exactly.
11: It's a stranger.
9: Stranger danger.
11: It's like it's a kid with this strange adult. No. Chuck a couple of spoons in there to make sure that it's not freaked out in the dishwasher.
9: Ben Hereham, he says, needs to report his girlfriend's empathy for a certain grape.
11: Certain grape?
9: She recently told me she accidentally dropped a grape under the fridge, having subsequently realised be likely to be under the fridge until the fridge is replaced and not moved for many, many years. She kicked a second grape under there just to ensure it would be
11: done. Oh, it's... Whoa. So it's like if only one Beaconsfield miner was trapped. Yeah.
9: It's true, isn't it?
11: I don't think we can get you out, but we're going to send Brant down, Todd. So you guys have got some company. Not a strategy you see very often for people that are trapped. Oh, tell you what, though, if you're running the cable down, why don't I could just grab onto the cable and be released. No, we're not confident with that.
9: Why have we invented a one-way valve for Brent to go through and hang out with Tom?
11: Yeah, it's got an email he got from Brent. He doesn't want to go down. Yeah. Decision's been made. This is from Big Az. Mm-hmm. I think it's around once every week, my wife will remove all the magnets from the fridge for a full day to give them, quote, a little break.
9: Give the magnets a break?
11: Yeah, give the magnets a break.
9: Okay.
11: I think she must think they're just hanging on so tight, you know, like don't know how to fall off the cliff.
9: Like during solo.
11: Yep. During summer, she'll do this every few days instead of weekly, insisting they must be getting exhausted in the heat.
9: Hey, this is from Rob. My wife and I ordered a new couch. She was 8.5 months pregnant when it arrived. My heart honestly broke that the old couch wasn't going to get to meet the newborn baby.
11: This is great. This is from Julia. She's from New Zealand. I find myself doing this every week when I clean out my guinea pig hutch. I make sure I always put newspapers showcasing a happy story or even a Sudoku at the top of the bedding pile just in case they want to give it a read.
9: It's from Lockie. Is it just me, or does anyone else feel upset whenever you think about February and how it's the shorter of the other months?
11: Yeah.
9: I really look forward to leap years because February gets an extra day closer to its brothers and sisters. I think the Gregorian calendar should be updated so each year a different month gets stuck with the 28 days. How confusing would that be?
11: This is from Amberly. She said, look, when I'm hanging my washing on the line, I'm very conscious of how much time my clothes spend together in my closet. I like to hang items of clothing next to an item that they might not have had the opportunity to interact with. Due to the proximity and the geography of my wardrobe. Yeah. And in case they're sick of being with the same clothes all the time. So, you know, leggings and leggings. You'd be like, why don't you go and meet the hoodies? However, I always make sure to hang a familiar friend close by just in case they don't like the new matchup I've given them. Layers on layers on layers.
9: That's amazing.
11: Actually, like I do prefer classes.
9: Everyone has to dance with everybody.
11: But at the end of the day,
9: come back to
11: sometimes it's nice to be close to another leggings. They understand what you're going through.
9: This is from Holly, extreme empath. My friend will not fully fill her petrol tank as she worries the car will feel bloated.
11: Really good. Okay, this comes from Fraser. I'm not normally that empathetic. However, recently I was driving my Subaru and it has an auto brake detection feature. I was at a set of traffic lights. The car in front of me slammed on the brakes. I missed it, but the car picked it up and saved me from rear-ending the car in front. Ooh. As a reward, I fueled the car up with 98 octane. No, she never gets anything more than 91. Very common man of me. So it was a big treat.
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3: I just want to say this off the top. We don't laugh at names. We don't laugh at names anymore. No. We don't laugh at names. Gone are the days. We've all, many decades ago, Bart Simpson created a career out of laughing at names.
4: Yes.
3: His huge ass there.
4: Yeah.
3: You know, hey guys, I'm looking for a huge ass. And we all laughed.
4: Yeah.
3: We all laughed in the 90s. And then we learned you don't laugh at names.
4: Yeah.
3: Hugh didn't ask for that name. If there is a huge ass out there, he didn't ask for that name.
4: Well, we did do a whole series of pranks where we'd ring like a regional sports team or like.
3: That's true, yes. And we'd go like, you know, Chips McGibbons.
4: Yeah. And the whole point was
3: Simpson or whatever. The whole laughing at names.
4: Yes.
3: Is huge ass there.
4: Yeah.
3: You know, hey guys, I'm looking for a huge ass. And we all laughed.
4: Yeah.
3: We all laughed in the 90s. And then we learned you don't laugh at names.
4: Yeah.
3: Hugh didn't ask for that name. If there is a huge ass out there, he didn't.

0: against all odds and against my best wishes, I did laugh at a name the other day. And I wasn't expecting to laugh at a name. And I didn't laugh loud, but we did get this. It got a...
1: I know the type of laugh.
0: And I looked at Zoe to see if she'd heard it. She hadn't heard it. And I was like, is this one of the ones? We were at the airport, so I was like, she's busy. And
2: yep.
0: I was like, do I share this?
2: Mm-hmm.
0: She is busy. My brain always thinks comedy will rule. If, no matter how busy Zoe is, there's a voice in my head that goes, no,
2: she'll find this funny.
0: Stop her. Tell her your funny thing. And it's never right. So we're checking in, and there's a very professional man there who actually has a normal sounding, unremarkable surname.
2: Yep. Yep.
0: No such thing as normal. We love all names, but just not a name that you would look twice at. Yep. However, in this setting, you'll see where it gets the laugh. he's like 50 years old. Like I'd say, I don't know, finance. Like looks like he's important, and it's like at the check-in desk, the Qantas thing.
2: Must probably business class check-in.
0: Not for me, no check-in with kids, so you have to line up. And it must be very nice for you guys, just dumping bags and straight to the business lounge. But I unfortunately, I'm in the queue, common manning it. But
2: I doubt that.
0: No, we had a valet, and they would do. I was sitting on the back of the tractor, waiting to be driven to the gates. Does the check-in and hand the thing back, and they go, there you go, Mr. Bean. Enjoy.
2: Oh, that's funny.
0: It's good. Enjoy the flight.
1: Now, did he not speak? Did he go,
0: did have a little teddy bear. But I was like, so this guy's Mr. Bean. And he's put up with his whole life. And I felt bad because I was like, he sees me laugh. Yeah. He knows what I'm laughing about.
1: Yeah, exactly.
0: It's like when tall people get told they're tall. It's like, yes, I'm aware. I'm tall. It's like he knows he's Mr. Bean.
1: He's Mr. Bean. That's tough for him.
0: He's gonna deal with that. And he didn't look like.
1: Mm. Did his luggage have three wheels? No, that wasn't Mr. Bean's car, was it?
0: Yeah, that was his nemesis. gotta watch out for that guy. But it did. I was like, am I laughing because of Mr. I'm laughing because I'm, or am I thinking of Rowan Atkinson? And he is funny, and Mr. Bean is funny, and that's why I'm laughing. Or I'm just laughing because this guy is Mr. Bean.
1: So did he register you go there?
0: I think I got away with it.
1: Yeah.
0: I think I got away with it. But then again, to my point, then I was like, hey, Zoe. You know, she's like, got kids' bags. I was like, check out this guy. Yes. I don't know what his first name is. His last name's Bean. Like, yes. So when the person had the ticket, like, you go, Mr. Bean. Just crickets. Like,
1: Has she not seen Mr. Bean?
0: I don't think so, Jack. I think yeah, she must have missed it because it was very funny.
3: So Mr. Bean didn't resonate with Hamish's wife. And when it came to the boys' partners, things were changing in Andy's life.
1: Guys, I'm sure this happens in every relationship.
2: Mm-hmm.
1: But it's glaringly obviously now, Beck and I nearly 10 years in, that somehow without discussion, there's jobs that have just filtered straight to me.
0: Yep.
1: That I'm now solely in charge of, where when we first started going out,
0: yep,
1: it was definitely split 50-50.
0: Yep.
1: Or it might have even been something more to do with her world, so she exclusively took care of those things.
0: Yep, I understand.
1: But now, because we co-inhabit and we're intertwined with love, it's my problem.
0: Wow.
2: Romantic.
0: Wowee. Yeah. Must be nice.
1: It's my problem.
0: Yeah.
1: Or it's seemingly my problem. And without discussion, it's like, well, you're doing that now. Or, hey, can you quickly grab that for me? Or have you done this yet? And I was like, hang on. When we looked at the job descriptions early in our relationship, there seemed to be a lot less on my plate.
0: 50-50.
1: A lot less on my plate.
0: Yeah.
1: And then there's obviously specific jobs that just become, I think I'm going to stereotype, husband jobs,
0: yep,
1: boyfriend jobs, man jobs.
0: After 10 years of marriage, I know the discussion stops, but Zoe will leave indicators that it's time for me to do one. Like,
1: yeah,
0: the classic one, our bin is in a drawer. Mm. The classic one is the drawer's out, the bag is up.
1: Yep, yep.
0: And that means,
1: yeah,
0: need I say more? Time for this guy to go out. And sometimes I go to her, do you ever wonder what happens after you pull the thing up? Because there's all, then the bin, the rubbish is gone and a fresh bag is in there.
1: Yeah.
0: I'm actually doing that.

0: that. Yeah. I'm actually the guy that does that. The other classic one is like the air fryer sometimes lives on the bench, but people with air fryers know they're a bit of a space hog. And there's a cupboard it can go to. If the air fryer is unplugged and the cord is wrapped around it and the plug is looped through the handle, that's a... All of these signs are basically nonverbal.
1: Yeah, put it away. Just clearing your throat.
0: I never get told to put the air fryer away. I just know that if the cord's wrapped around it, up she goes.
1: I feel that that's happened a lot. I feel like it's and it's just sunk in, and I've realised I've let this go way too long, and now they are just anti-jobs.
0: Yeah, but I mean, after doing them 3 or 4 times, then it's solidified.
1: So suddenly I've got a lot of anti-jobs in my life, and I just need your help, guys, to list them all, to get them off my chest.

0: If the bins need taking out,
1: that's an Andy job. That's an Andy job. That's an Andy job.
0: I can't work the Sonos out.
1: That's an Andy job. That's an Andy job. That is an Andy job.
0: If the dog needs a bath, yeah.
1: That's an Andy job.

0: good. Yeah. That's quite a list.
1: Yeah.
0: Quite a task.
1: Yeah. Had to narrow it down.
0: Don't do what I did and buy an invoicing app on your phone.
2: Well, Andy must have done those jobs with such aplomb because midway through the year, he dropped this bomb.
1: One hockey last night, 5-0. Just throw that in.
0: Well done. Did you bap any?
1: Yes, just the one. Just the one goal for me. I think that's it. Oh, no. I asked Beck to marry me on Sunday.
3: Oh, my God. Oh, my God. Are you kidding me? Mate, congratulations. Oh, my God. Wow, man.
0: Okay. Well, Jack's just to paint the picture here. Jack's tried to claim best friend status there by getting out of his chair first and hugging Andy. I must admit, I did already know this.
3: You did sound like someone who already knew.
1: Yeah,
3: because you didn't do real. You didn't do 100% surprise.
0: I didn't want to jump in with already you.
1: Already you.
0: Because
1: closer friend.
0: Of course. Of course. It is the moment belongs to the happy couple. How great.
1: And my fiance joins us now, Jacko. Beck.
3: Beck, congratulations.
4: Hey, Jacko. Hey, thank you.
1: Now, Beck, rude.
0: Is it a bit quick? That's all I would ask. Is it a bit sudden?
4: Yeah, you really should have given another couple of years.
0: Are you sure? Because, Ando, often, you know, you meet someone, you're caught up in that early 12 years.
1: Yes.
0: That's not going to look at the whole relationship going to be like. It's not always going to be that honeymoon 12 years. Reality will kick in. So if you are comfortable, Ando, then of course we support it.
1: Okay. No, feel good about it.
0: Give it an ample thought. No, it's what amazing years.
1: Me and Zoe were crying.
3: That's such good news. What, can you tell us the story of the proposal?
1: Yes, it started because I got back to our new old house under the guise that we had to do a couple of videos for Instagram because we're about to start the build and I said, we want to capture it. She went, what do you mean we're doing that? And I said, well, we said we'd do this at 12. And she's like, no, can you please just put it in my calendar? Can you please put these things in my calendar? I'm like, is it in your calendar?
0: It's there under surprise engagement.
3: Yeah, I'd never challenge Andy on a calendar input.
1: Yes.
4: Yeah, big mistake. It was there.
1: Yeah. And then she said, well, I've booked Henrietta in for probably one of the mud baths.
3: Japanese mud bath.
0: Don't tell me that Henrietta's being sprinkled with unicorn horns at 12.
1: So I said, okay, well, do you want to postpone Henry's things? We have to get this done. She goes, no. Nah. So I said, okay, we'll push back.
0: A reschedule.
1: And then,
0: don't like from Beck because it gets the marriage stage now of your relationship off to a great start.
1: She's on a good footing. Mm.
0: She's on a good footing. She's calling the shots.
1: And then I was pretending that we'd film something in front of this fireplace, this old marble fireplace in the house. And that's when I went, I think there's something inside the fireplace. And while I was down there, I stayed on one knee and I gave her another napkin because I when I first met her at the cafe, I wrote on a napkin my details.
3: I love that.
1: And I gave her another napkin.
0: How much did you spend on the napkin? 2 months' salary? What a napkin.
1: You should see this napkin.
0: Gold lace napkin.
2: Well, good things will come to those that can wait. So, Reminiscmas continues after this short ad break.
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0: Enough of the happy feels. That's not truly this show. It's more about arguments, as everyone knows. When such moments arise, the armor goes on. Like when Hamish brought a new game and things went terribly wrong.
2: Gents, this morning, at short notice, I said, hey, because I heard something this morning and I was like, God, I've got to tell the guys about this. And then I thought, would it be fun to, it's a fact, right? It's just a good fact. It's one of those, it's not like quite one of those, but it's sort of in the region of like, you know, I was today years old when I found out, blah, blah, blah. Yeah. But it's this thing, I was like, oh yeah, fair enough. That's an interesting fact. I don't think I knew that. And I was like, would everyone be interested in bringing one fact to the show today? And we have a fact shootout, like a duel, like a Wild West duel.
3: The very specific rules you sent through to Hamish and so to Jack and I, Ham, you said
2: no Googling.
3: Bring a fact, has to can't just, Google.
4: Can't Google your fact.
2: You can't seek a fact out. It kind of has to come to you.
3: Yeah.
2: You can't say, hey, has anyone got any good facts? Because it just has to be
3: in
2: there. Because I think that just makes it too easy.
3: Your go-to. Yeah, your go-to. Did one come to mind straight away for you, Jack?
4: I've got one that I hope I'm not misremembering, but I remember the gist of it is good and you'll go, oh, that's a good fact.
3: Is it a fact?
4: Well, I mean, there's some things around, like the minor details I might be remembering wrong.
3: Can we end this to the game then, Haim, that straight after our fact, Radio Mike out there Googles it, just to fact check
4: that's
3: it and then gives it. It's a fair play. Because obviously...
2: No, I'm worried mine... I'm pretty sure mine's true.
3: Otherwise, the whole point of being wowed by a fact is, in fact, the fact it is a fact.
2: Yes, you're right.
4: Well, I think the thumbs up from Mike should be true enough.
3: Okay.
2: Well, we'll get him to come in. We'll get him to come in and kind of give us the report. What we can do, what about this? We each do the fact. Well, okay, we're adding a few too many layers on here too, but I also wanted to do a thing because in the Wild West, when there was a duel, a shootout... It was a one-on-one situation. It was quite clear who the winner was. Now, in a three-way, we've each got one bullet, but there's always going to be three shots fired, but only, you know, two people might shoot the same guy. So there could be one man left standing.
3: Okay. Yes.
4: And are we shooting a fact we don't like?
2: Yeah. Well, basically, the last man standing is the winner. So we're going to have...
3: shooting the winner or are we shooting the fact we don't like?
2: Obviously, shooting a fact we don't like, but okay, if you don't get shot, you will be the winner.
3: Okay, so we could have two winners.
2: Yeah, that is true. Let's just assume that the two worst facts are getting shot and that the winner remains standing in this triangular shootout. So, because the sound effect I've built is three gunshots, two bodies hitting the floor. So
3: okay.
2: And I think at the end of it, we hear the facts and then we say who we think the best fact is.
3: All right, let's get into this.
4: Okay.
3: Who wants to go first?
2: I'll go first since I've started this thing. Be honest with me. Did you guys know that a T-shirt is called a T-shirt because of the shape of it?
4: Yes, yeah, yes, 100%, yes.
2: Did you really know that?
4: Yeah.
2: I feel like you just say that. I think you heard Jack be so confident and Andy, you were like, I can absolutely jump on board this because I know that means Haim's getting shot.
4: No. It's not, I don't even ever remember being told it as a fact as much as it's just like something you know.
2: There's such a thing as a gracious winner. Okay, you don't have to do this dance. I didn't know. We don't have to rub it in. I thought that was fascinating. I'd never thought about that.
3: I can't believe this whole thing is derived from that fact.
2: I think there'll be a lot of people out there who are now playing your game, Andy, of pretending they knew that, but secretly they're wowed. Secretly they're wowed.
3: I can't wait to
2: pretend they knew this.
3: Mine's insect based.
2: Knew it. I never even considered a time in my life where I didn't know it.
3: The sound a mosquito makes is its wings flapping.
2: I assumed that.
4: And yeah, I would say I
2: would have assumed
3: and
2: that.
3: They flap 800 times a second.
2: I didn't know the stat, but I would assume that that's the noise because they only make the noise when they're moving. They didn't think it was them screaming.
3: Playing a little oboe.
2: They didn't know they could fly.
4: Yeah, we definitely assumed part one of the fact, and part two of the fact feels Googled.
3: No. I didn't Google it. But...
2: You remembered 800. No way you remembered 800.
3: Amazing fact.
5: Where'd you hear it?
2: You Googled the shit out of that.
3: I heard it from Hayden Westcott, who is a writer on the animation.
5: You heard it where?
3: Katie Westcott is a writer on the animation.
5: Yeah.
3: She's the one that told
2: me. She told you 800 times in conversation.
3: It's in conversation.
2: Oh, Jack.
4: I don't know. When do we shoot?
2: When do we shoot? Can I buy extra bullets?
3: Okay. Gosh, I really thought mine was going to be good.
4: I think mine is good.
3: Oh, you're no chance.
2: Would you like to get a fresh audience in here? Because we are heavily incentivized to hate or at least be disinterested in this fact.
4: Okay. Woolworths in Australia got its name because Woolworths already existed as a chain store in the US and the UK. And a guy from England came over to start...
2: Oh my God, when does this fact end?
3: Oh my gosh.
4: He came to Australia.
2: At least mine was quick and it was a fun visual.
3: I'll try and watch the movie. So
2: I'll just copy off Andy's answers.
4: The guy came from England. He wanted to build a supermarket in Australia. And he said, I'm just going to call it Woolworths. But he had nothing to do with the existing Woolworths. He just named it that because it was named that in England. And he thought, oh, who's going to know?
3: What? It's true, Mike's saying, but also, who cares?
4: Isn't that interesting?
2: No, he just stole the name.
3: He stole a name.
4: Yeah, but now it's the Woolworths we know so well.
2: But he stole
4: it. And he stole the name. From a Woolworths. So
3: I didn't say that, by the way. Woolworths' name was stolen for the guy. Like, that's happening.
2: But it was stolen from this shop that already existed and did a similar thing.
4: Called Woolworths. So now,
2: you can't steal a name from a shop that has a different name than you stole. So, yes, we know he stole Woolworths from a shop called Woolworths. Can't go, I stole Woolworths from a shop called McRobertson's.
4: So why did you
2: steal McRobertson's?
4: If you went to the UK or the US and you saw a Woolworths, you would think.
2: The music's run out. That's how long Jack's fact was.
4: Oh, that must be where it originated and that's where we got our Woolworths.
3: Okay, so we're shooting one person?
4: Oh, no. I had to go live.
2: Might I recommend we all get shot here?
3: Yeah. Well.
2: Yeah, two fell at the same time. I mean, if you had to pick a good fact... I think, Ando, I think it's okay for you to say that you didn't know about mine and you just wish you did. You just wish you did.
3: It just can't be Jack's. And it can't be yours. It
2: can't be yours.
3: Oh, it has to be mine.
4: I think it's mine. My fact delivered better than what I did. Because I was trying to pull it from memory.
3: Mike, do you have a winner?
4: Andy!
3: Yeah, smart, Mike. Thank you.
2: Oh, Jack, get another bullet for Mike.
0: The bell rang again to move us all on. And throughout 2024, there was one man that shone. In the show title, his name doesn't appear. But boy, did Jack give us some amazing moments this year.
4: The thing I do almost daily that never gets a laugh from Bianca, but I still do it, is when she asks me to do some sort of chore around the house, like, can you take the bin out or can you do the dishes?
3: Just do it, by the way, just do it for once without being asked.
2: That would be hilarious.
4: If she asks me to do a household chore, I'll say, but I'm just a little boy. And now I wish I hadn't told you. Now I wish I actually
2: I wish.
4: Told you.
2: Has it ever worked?
0: And a moment happened live that could have been quite upsetting. Yes, Jack found out he wasn't invited to Darcy's wedding.
2: I know we don't talk about Mr. R, Jack, but when I know Bianca's family
3: people
2: comes to visit Australia.
3: People can still pledge to not talk about it.
2: Yeah, the T-shirt's still available to take the pledge. Well, we don't talk about it. Yes. We never really bring them up. But since it seems we might be slightly talking about it here, one thing I would kill to see would be Bianca's mum's performance to Mr. R. Because I assume they're like hanging out and just she's sort of like, you know, adjust the cutlery. She's like, oh, actually.
3: Would she ever record it?
4: No. That's dicing with danger that we don't need to dice.
2: What
4: with.
2: I want to do is dress up as an old man when she's in Australia next, and we see like a dress rehearsal.
6: That'd be great.
2: Yeah, just okay. For us all to see how she does it.
6: Yeah.
4: Would she do that? She is here over the mandated break.
6: Oh,
4: but mandated break. We can't work.
2: Is she coming to Darcy's wedding?
4: She's not. Who's Darcy's wedding?
2: Darcy from the show.
4: Did you guys get invited to Darcy's wedding?
6: We did not talk about Mr. Big.
4: Did you guys get invited?
2: No, I'm just saying, is she coming for that?
4: Wow, usually when you're doing guest lists, you do like everyone at work or no one. I thought he was doing a no one.
2: No, he's not doing anyone.
4: He's not. What day's the wedding?
6: I'm doing a no comment.
2: I think it's been...
4: When's the wedding? I don't need to go.
2: I think he cancelled it. I think he cancelled it yesterday. That's what I meant. If you're coming for that, don't want to go home, it's cancelled.
4: I'm not disappointed by that. I know it's hard. Nothing's happening,
2: so it doesn't matter.
4: I know it's hard to make a guest list. It is hard. You have to make hard decisions.
6: Is she coming out for my wedding? Or you haven't got an invite to that either?
4: I'm coming to your wedding.
2: if she's coming out for Andy's wedding, hope her health is good because there's been no movement at the station, unfortunately, in terms of wedding plans, despite
3: long engagement.
4: When's it on the calendar for? Ballpark.
3: The calendar hasn't come out.
6: The calendar of which it could be placed.
2: The calendar company that makes the calendars hasn't even been incorporated yet. The CEO of the calendar company is still in year 8.
3: No, still having to think about it.
2: How do you think about it, are you? Well, get a wriggle on, mate, because there's a bunch of us that are pretty keen on the Bucks party.
6: Don't try and deflect from the fact that you dropped the Darcy wedding situation on chat.
2: What was I meant to know?
4: Is Mike going?
2: Nah, hope not.
4: Wait, Mike, you were invited,
6: but not going to freeze up a spot.
4: I don't want a charity spot. I don't want someone else's seat.
2: I do. The thing is, I might be in town for it, but Zoe can't make it.
4: I don't want to come. I don't need to come.
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14: Hey, last show means we've got to tie up loose ends. And look, some are peter outs and you don't have to even acknowledge a peter out. But others, you know, they caught our interest. People might be still hanging on to them.
15: Jack, I mean, we missed a chance to wrap up a loose end. I just want to, can I just rewind back to ConCon?
14: Mm-hmm.
15: Magician Mike was there. Magic Mike was there. We knew he was going to be there, didn't we? We knew he was going to be there doing his magic. Not entertaining magic, but just if people happen to be entertained by it, like that's on the house. He was mingling at the drinks and, you know, we knew he was going to be there. He was shocked that you didn't bring the jumper because you knew he was going to be there and you had a chance to bring his golf jumper.
16: I've made my thoughts clear. You know my position on that.
1: He got a replacement golf jumper from the company. He has the same amount of golf jumpers in the exact color, size, make that he had at the start of the year. So he doesn't need the old one.
15: But why do you have more then?
1: I do happen to have it, but my position is he doesn't need it. I might decide to give it to him one day, but he is not missing out on a jumper.
15: Why do you get to decide that?
1: No, but he's not like, I might not be the one who gets to decide or not decide, but
15: sounds like you've decided you are the one that gets to decide that.
1: But he can't complain about it.
15: He was wondering.
1: He has the same amount of golf jumpers that he had at the start of the year.
15: We've been through this and we seem to have a fundamental misunderstanding about ownership. Mm. That jumper that you have that you borrowed from him, that specific item, who paid for that?
1: Okay. Well, he didn't pay for that because the company gave that one to him for free as well as the refreshment one.
14: Ooh.
15: Okay.
14: Okay, can I throw this hypothetically at you?
1: Okay.
14: If you've got a car, right, and you win another car, am I entitled to go and take your first car? You are then.
15: We've decided.
1: No.
15: But you have the same amount of cars.
1: Okay. So I was the one who got him the replacement jumper by contacting the company.
14: Yes.
1: So that would be like, I have a car.
14: Yeah.
1: You buy me the exact same car.
14: Yes.
1: Give it to me.
14: Yeah.
1: Then you are entitled to have my original.
14: Okay. Okay. Sort that out.
15: Anyway, well, it was a missed opportunity. He went home cold. He said he went up to you several times at the Welcome Drinks and said, and rubbed his arms and said, I'm cold. And you again missed the cue.
14: Hamish Nettie golf balls. So yep. they're sold out. We did not make nearly enough of them.
15: We did a boo-boo, didn't we?
14: Well, yeah, I wasn't going to talk about the boo-boo.
15: Okay.
14: But
15: no, we didn't do one. Don't worry about that.
1: What was the boo-boo?
14: Well, we put them up on the website and we put the amount that we had.
15: Yep.
14: But we'd forgot to click the button that said, don't sell any more than these.
15: All orders have been fulfilled. There was just some great chasing behind the scenes.
14: Yep. Yes, and we thank TaylorMade.
1: Yep. So some of them have the printed logo on and some have a handwritten one on.
15: some it's in crayon. They're
14: dispatched. We'll be there in the next few weeks. One last loose end, I've got my side of the fence.
15: Yep.
14: Search for a dollar coin.
15: Yeah, that's
14: our crusade to get.
15: That's all going well.
14: Yeah, yeah. Well, we knew it was 2 years and we're getting close to the first year of a 2 year thing. But
15: yep.
14: People had commented at ConCon that we hadn't mentioned it for 6 months, which we said we wouldn't do.
15: We thought we were doing everyone a favour. Yeah. I thought we were mentioning it too much.
14: But it did make
15: We're mentioning it a lot without really moving the ball down the field.
14: Yeah. Yes.
1: A year went quick though, didn't it?
15: Tell me about it.
1: It felt like when you said we had 2 years, that felt like eternity. Yeah. And now all of a sudden we're halfway.
15: My immediate instinct was to take 6 months off immediately.
1: Yes.
14: So I did say to Carly, where are we at? Like, if the Treasury come back to us, you know, with this Royal Australian Mint, are they interested in, it seems like we're getting heavy no's from them, which is a real shame. Then I was walking the dog during the week and it was as if it was serendipitous before this final show. I saw a dog take a poo. Wasn't mine, my dog, or my poo.
15: Yeah, I'm glad a dog didn't take your poo.
14: A female owner went across and I saw her do that thing where she goes to open her bag, little pouch, and doesn't have any plastic bags in it, which is a terrible thing for a dog owner.
15: Yeah.
14: Like, oh, God, I can't pick it up. She turns around and she sees another dog owner, which is just euphoric. Mm. Yeah, great. They might have one. They can lend. She comes across to me and says, hey, do you mind if I borrow a bag? I said, no problem. She goes, oh my God.
15: Yeah, don't borrow it. I don't want that.
14: She goes, oh my God, we've been talking about you guys this week. And I said, in what context? Because you and Hamish in the show. And I said, why? And she said, we're working on the dollar coin.
15: Wow.
14: And I said, do you work at the Mint? She said, no.
15: Okay.
14: She told me where she works. I'm not allowed to say where she works for fear of, because it was very, she said it's very confidential, and she said for fear of that getting out and now ruining our chances.
15: Is it government?
14: It's not government.
1: But who else makes
15: Who else is working on coins?
14: All I'm saying is even though we've gone silent, playing hard to get has worked because people are thinking about it.
1: Wow.
15: I mean.
1: Where is she from? Is it her job to like do the design of the coin? She works for a design firm.
14: she...
15: I mean, if you work for a coin design firm and you don't have the mint as a client, I just can't see you getting heaps of jobs.
14: Yeah, all I'm saying is this isn't an invented story like Hamish does at the end of every year.
15: It feels a bit like one. All the details are now allegedly secret.
14: Yes. I will tell you guys in the break.
15: Oh, great. Well, I didn't know we could do secret updates. I've got heaps of loose ends I can...
14: I don't want to rock. I don't want to rock this one because we don't have, as you know, we don't have too many leads.
15: No, yeah,
14: but,
1: But she's working on the coin as if it's already been greenlit by somebody.
14: It hasn't been greenlit.
15: Okay. So she's working on a pitch to get it greenlit.
14: Already been pitched.
15: Okay, babe. Well, what is... Whatever we say.
14: I said too much.
15: Okay, hang on. Okay, I'm going to do something about crumpets next year. There's a big case I've been working on, but no time to talk about it now. All right, we're wrapping up loose ends, and this is a biggie that's out there, but I think we can land the plane on this one. People might remember listener Michael, who came to the show a few weeks ago as a fan of a new hobby he had taken up, but he was scared to tell his friends, digital bird collecting. So it's an app that he downloaded where you take photos of birds in the wild, and it like categorizes them, and then you get that bird in your digital collection. And he said, look, I'm scared to bring it up to my friends because I like this, but we've never... There's no interest in bird watching in the group. I've never bird watched. All we talk about is, by his estimation, 90% of the chat is about sports.
14: Yes.
15: And I don't know what to do to make this acceptable in the group.
14: We wanted to help him come out about bird watching. But at first, we wanted to establish, are you sure your mates won't be accepting? So he called a bunch of his friends.
15: This is very clever.
14: As if he was working for his partner's uncle, taking market research on a new app involving birds.
3: Hey, mate.
8: Hey, man. Hello, mate.
3: Bit of a random phone call. I'm doing, like, market research stuff. So, first question. On a scale of 1 to 10, 10 being extremely interested, how interesting does this app sound to you?
8: Do you want me to... Am I supposed to pretend to be someone that's interested in birds? Like a 3?
3: A 3?
8: For me, personally, it's a 3. 2.
3: 2, okay. So if this app was made, do you think you would download it?
8: No. No?
3: No.
8: No. Probably not. No.
3: If one of your mates had this app and was snapping birds and adding them to their own digital collection, do you think you'd be more likely to download the app yourself?
8: No, not particularly.
3: Okay.
8: No, I'm still not going to get it. I would bully them for it.
15: Okay, so a pretty...
14: It's a damning last sentence, is it? I'd bully them for it.
15: That's Mike. So he's calling there. That's a selection of his mates, like four or five of his mates. I would say unanimously, they're like, okay, that's not moving the needle for us. No. We're not interested in that kind of an app.
14: Mm.
15: But he joins us on the line now, Mike, to reveal phase two. Michael, first of all. Mm. Ahoy, well done. Great gusto on the market research. How did it make you feel?
9: Ahoy, boys. How are we?
14: Yeah, great.
15: Very good, mate.
9: Yeah, so, yeah, I guess mixed feelings, mixed emotions. Obviously, you just want to hear nothing but good news and support. But, you know, I've got some honest friends.
15: Yep. Okay. Mm-hmm. So after that point, you'd be thinking, right, I've got this passion. I love collecting digital birds.
14: And did you reveal to them, Michael, then, actually, I am using the app?
9: Yeah. So it was a bit of a mic drop moment towards the end of the call. I said it's a real app, and I have it.
14: And how did they respond to that?
9: Oh, honestly, mixed feedback.
14: Yep.
9: Some were supportive. Others, you heard that quote just there. One said I'd probably bully you for it.
15: Yeah. So, well, good on you for having the courage to come out to your friends and be who you are and just go, look, this is me, guys. I love collecting digital birds. I've got 8 so far and I want to get more. Then phase two of the operation came in. Now, you mentioned you threw out who a popular cricketer in your group would be, Mitchell Stark, Australian fast bowler. Andy was able to get Mitchell Stark to record a video pretending that he was also on the birdwatching app. I guess there's some sort of like community feature where he had then sent you a message as a fellow birdwatcher. What did you think of the video, first of all?
9: Boys love the video. What access to context Ando has.
15: It was amazing.
9: That's impressive. But
14: it's more for the listeners. People will drop everything for the listeners, and this is a person in need, so I'm sure Mitch was happy to do it. But, Michael, you then were charged with... Well, we'll play the video now. It's meant to be under the guise that he has DM'd you on this app. So Mitch Stark, Australian fast bowler, is also out enthusiastically trying to search for birds.
16: Hi, Michael. I've actually seen you on the Birdwatchers app. I'm a big fan as well. Don't actually like playing golf, but I'm coming out to hunt some birds, looking for a new Holland honey eater. So hopefully I can find one before the round's done, but I look forward to sharing our passion.
14: Lovely.
9: Love it.
14: When you saw that, Michael, even though you know it's fake, did you feel...
9: Are we sure it's fake? Are we sure he doesn't have an interest in birds?
14: We're not sure.
15: Yeah, well, I mean, Andy filmed it and took Mitch a few goes to understand what it was. So I think we can at this stage say it was performed with your best interest in mind. But did your heart skip a beat? Be like, oh, there's a guy that I idolise and he's doing the thing that I love.
9: Yeah, it was very exciting. Very, very glad to get some support from each star.
15: Can we still find out, though, okay, of the free birds that you've seen, of the roaming birds, who's number one?
9: I like the laughing kookaburra. It's just a cool bird, you know. It sounds.
15: That's just
9: nice.
15: A kookaburra. There's no special species that laughs.
14: No. It is a cool bird. It is a cool bird. I think that's why it features so much across Australian paraphernalia. Michael, thanks so much. Really happy to wrap that one up.
9: Thanks, boys. Cheers. Have a good night later, break.
14: Yeah, we'll try, mate. We'll obviously be fighting against it.
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3: Back in the radio days. For people that are not familiar with the show, we pick a random day of the year and then we look if we had ever done a radio show ever on that day of the year. We pick one thing we talked about from whatever year we pick and see if we remember it. Most of the time, we don't.
2: We don't. That's going to be dropping every Thursday over the government mandated break. We have already recorded it, hence they got a green light from the government. But boy, we have a fair bit of back and forth with them on that one.
3: Yeah. But it checks out.
2: One thing that I wanted to bring up, Jack, and Hamish, I wanted to present to you on this show, something we talked about, because it's going to be an ongoing concern.
4: Okay.
2: For our show now. I think it's going to leap.
3: Yeah, I think it's coming over.
2: Remembering Project. Just kind of like Breaking Bad and Better Call Saul sometimes have this crossover, or Law & Order SVU and, you know.
3: No one is watching Law & Order to the extent that you are. I mean, I know less people are watching Better Call Saul. I personally think it's fantastic. But, I mean, no one's watching as much Law & Order as you're doing. But I think Jack will remember this too because he was there. He was around for the inception of this. But, yeah, jumping back from the yesteryear, I think it will come up. It will certainly be on our slate for 2025.
2: Yeah, this is what we talked about on the Remembering Project.
3: In 2012, in this patch of July, we were in the run-up to Operation Share the Flame.
5: Oh, that was great fun.
3: It's when we were broadcasting from London, from your lair, during the London Olympics, or in the run-up to the London Olympics. We're over there doing gap year, and we had an idea to not steal, and that really is the critical point
2: here. We weren't stealing.
3: Not steal.
2: Because stealing would mean they wouldn't have any left.
3: Yeah, but to share the Olympic flame.
2: Yes.
3: Because one of the great things about the Olympic flame is fire can be shared. It can be multiplied. And if I have some fire and I light your fire, I do not have less fire.
2: No.
3: It's beautiful. It's actually a beautiful analogy. It's like love. It multiplies. And I think that's a beautiful thing to put out in the world. So we wanted to share the flame. We wanted to have our own piece of the Olympic flame that we could keep at your apartment burning for the duration of the games.
2: So we were mapping the run. You were going to wear a fake wooden arm doused in kerosene.
3: That's
2: And then
3: radio mic. The flame is fire can be shared. It can be multiplied. And if I have some fire and I light your fire, I do not have less fire.
2: No.
3: It's beautiful. It's actually a beautiful analogy. It's like love. It multiplies. And I think that's a beautiful thing to put out in the world. So we wanted to share.

0: I'm invigorated.
1: It pumps you up, doesn't it? We've only got 7 years to organise this, Jack. Are you back
0: in? So why'd you say it will be on our slate next year?
1: Well, just planning begins.
0: I think we should definitely set an alarm for 2031, say, so it reminds us, but there's not too much we can do next year.
1: I just would hate to get caught with our pants down.
2: And set the alarm then next year, which is something we can tick off next year.
1: There you go. Please tune in next year to hear the setting of the alarm.
2: Hang, you dropped a bombshell on everyone at the very top of the show today, but I'm glad you did because I think it's given us all a chance to kind of ease into what is a big announcement, but a sad announcement.
1: Crazy news.
2: Where podcast Mike, come in, Mikey. He's on his way in. He hasn't stormed out after the. How did you feel that last one was going to go down of the three things?
3: I thought it was a creative spin on the style we've been doing in the past.
1: Yep.
3: So I thought that you guys would appreciate that I'm branching out.
1: No, it was
3: I'm
1: great.
3: Trying to. Yeah,
1: it was great. That sounds like an answer that was prepared by your lawyer. You haven't been sacked for that, Mike. You are actually you're going off to bigger and wider, grander creative projects, and we would never dare hold you back. Mm. We looked into it legally and we can't. We're not allowed to.
2: But, Mike, we've loved you being part of the show. Obviously, the listeners love you being part of the show.
1: How long's it been, Mike? 2 years?
3: 7.
1: No, just like classic power move. Always good to end on a
3: seven. 7 years.
1: Seven of the
2: seven
1: best.
2: Years.
1: Seven
2: really?
1: Of the best, Mikey.
0: Full time?
1: Were you working under an alias at all?
2: But Mike, we thought it was best for us to mention a few things in a pre-recorded manner.
4: It's with sadness we announce that on the other side of the mandated break this year, a valued team member won't be returning.
5: Unable to make it through the harsh winter of the break, Podcast Mike is spreading his wings and soaring onto bigger and better things.
4: Well, who knows if they'll be bigger and better? It's very possible they'll be smaller and worse. But that doesn't mean we can't look back fondly at all the great times he's given us.
3: Hello, thank you for having me.
0: It's a pleasure.
6: It's a pleasure. It's also your job.
5: Like not being able to boil water.
1: Hey, man, how's that water going?
7: So good. we'll be down really soon. Yeah. We're going well up here. We're swimming.
1: Great.
0: Okay,
1: that's not great. That tells me it's not boiling.
6: Too much water.
0: You said the last message we got was it's taking half an hour to boil water. Why?
1: Are you on a camp stove?
7: So basically, the only stovetop in this building is like an inductive heat stove, like an electric heater.
0: And you didn't have
7: an
0: inductive
7: pan. And the only pot in this building is like this massive aluminium pot.
1: So you're out on the rooftop with mirrors trying to use a concave mirror to boil a pot of water.
7: And everyone's saying, like, oh, just use a kettle or, like, boiling water. And, like, I did that, guys. I'm not an idiot.
1: Because down here it was feeling for a bit like you were an idiot.
7: That was my fear.
1: When we heard half an hour into the boiling the water saga, you still had cold water.
0: We just envisaged you up there rubbing the sides of a pot, hoping the friction.
1: Ferociously microwaving mugs of water and dipping them into a pot.
4: And his struggle with saying dates on the Remembering Project. It's the 6th of September.
6: Can't get on that one. You just did a little off.
1: Oh, sorry. Okay.
4: It's the 6th of September.
1: Oh, please, big boy voice on.
4: It's a tough one because it's...
6: I don't think you're saying 6th.
4: Yeah,
6: why don't you
4: say September 6th?
8: But I've done all the other ones this way.
1: Who cares?
6: Just
1: no one's going to blow anyone's mind. We still know the date.
6: You're forgetting that there's a TH. Yeah.
4: It's the 6th. Sorry.
6: Yeah, you got this.
4: It's the 6th of... No, I can't say it. It's the 6th of September.
6: Yeah, so you're just saying 6th. It's the 6th of September. It's the 6th.
1: We need a... Do you want to record a separate thing?
8: No,
1: I do it.
4: It's the 6th of September.
0: Is it too pronounced?
1: It is, but it's good.
4: It's the 6th of September.
6: That was great. More than anything, we'll always remember the crushing 20-hour-a-week workload of organising three things, and none more so than when he got the definition of a neutron wrong and had to apologise through the show's official apology.

0: because I'm sorry.
1: At the time, Mike lost in organising three things. He was able to make up by insane typing speed.
2: There was one moment before I worked on this show where I worked at a liquor store and a guy came up to me and said, do you sell this product? I typed it into the system and he looked at me and said, wow, you type so fast, I want you to come and work for me.
0: That's a true story.
2: Now, obviously, the job never came to fruition, but this did happen.
0: That is a true story.
3: Where did the guy work from?
2: I think he worked in an architecture firm.
3: Okay,
2: yeah, he just wanted me to type copy for him.
4: He's just the kind of guy that he's like, look, I have an absolute bullet train of thought, so you better try and keep up because one day I might be interested in buying Jim Beam, and the next day I could be in a bread shop and I might be looking for a poppy seed loaf, and whatever I'm thinking of, I want you to type it up.
3: He's asked for a six pack of BB.
4: You've ended up working with the CIA.
1: But mostly I'll miss his Pokemon knowledge that helped me be a better informed dad.
5: Who does the kick?
6: Mudbray.
5: Mudbray?
7: Mudbray is a ground-type donkey Pokemon.
6: I thought you knew
5: every. Kidding. Mudbray is a ground-type donkey Pokemon.
7: And it evolves into Muddale
6: really
7: at level
6: donkey,
7: 30.
6: More like a horse.
5: And it evolves into Mudstay at level 30.
6: That's not how Pokemon work.
7: Yes, it is.
5: Yeah, it is.
6: It's not. They don't have levels.
7: They do have levels.
5: They do, mate.
6: You're listening to facts about them.
5: What?
6: You're listening to facts about them.
5: Listening to facts about Pokemon.
6: Yes, you are.
7: Has cover been blown?
5: I really aren't. I can't hear anything. No, don't take the UP. Don't take the plug out.
4: Oh, no, I need that back. I need that back. That helps me think.
6: I know.
7: What's going on, Adrian?
6: I knew you were hearing purple facts.
5: How did you know that?
6: I could barely hear them.
5: Could you hear them?
6: A little bit, yes.
8: Good luck, Mike. Rest easy in your new role. We know the workload here has been inhumane.
2: Can I say, Andy and I probably agree, these are the hardest parts about making these shows.
1: No, it's not.
2: The hardest part. The hardest thing about the Hamish and Andy podcast.
4: I'm skis. I'm a toboggan. Yeah. You're a snowboard.
2: Now
4: what
2: do,
4: are we?
2: Now
4: things
2: do,
4: people use in the snow.
2: Now
4: all right, guys, go home. That's the hard bit over.
2: No, but now do 20 more of those.
4: Yeah, not 20 the whole day.
2: I have to crank these out.
4: Once a week.
1: Here's the three things for you. Hilarious, committed, and a voice worthy of a half scholarship.
8: Answer it to you, Mike.
1: Yeah.
8: Yep. And that barely took us 10 hours to think up.
1: 10 hours off.
4: Powerful stuff, Mike.
8: All the best, buddy.
2: Thank you so much, guys. And thanks for everything you have created. It's meant the world to me. So thank you so much.
4: Hey,
2: I love
4: man.
2: You guys.
4: Beautiful.
8: Cheers, mate.
4: Love even though it sounded like I was crying there because I was eating some McFlurry. I am emotional to see you go, Mike. You are irreplaceable. So on behalf of listeners, see that you've given so many laughs to, mate. We love you. Go well.
2: Thanks.
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3: Woolworths.
5: There is a W in Countdown. It's just not prominent.
4: True. 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
4: 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Are these names of spacecraft?
3: No, we're all finals for the final show of the year, the final countdown, the final frontier, the final destination. Jack and Hamish are both looking at it, Mike.
4: I reckon he's actually got this because many people have noticed that on the New York Times, there's a game called Connections, and that's essentially just what Mike is doing. They manage to get one up every day.
3: Yeah.
4: Feel like this is maybe lifted straight from Connections, but maybe not.
5: Well, he's fist pumping. So.
3: I feel like it broke our rule, which is like we've never really gone like titles or something.
4: We've never gone missing word.
3: Yeah. Like it's normally three of a certain sector.
4: Well, it is actually Mike's last show. So, would you like to fire him?
3: Mike, I can't have you doing this anymore.
4: We might. Unfortunately, Mike, it might seem like a pretty minor misstep, but it's the straw that's broken the camel's back and you're fired.
3: No, we want you to stick around to the end, Mike.
4: You're hired. You're rehired for the rest of the show.
3: But yes, bombshell, Hamish has just dropped. It is Mike's last show. But we might get to that later.
4: We might touch on that later. Look, full credit. He has gone out well.
3: It's nearly the end of the show, but there is one more loose end.
4: I thought we'd tied everything up, sir.
3: No, there is one more thing.
4: That's right.
3: Only a few weeks ago, Jack Post, after holding on to something for a couple of years, raised it again with the group that he wanted to play his weasel card. Yes, we all agreed that once only on the pod... we can name a company and hope that they send us something for free.
4: Blatantly name check them and through no smoke or mirrors, simply get on our knees and beg.
3: And there was a rule that came up at the time, which was if everyone gets it, it's fine.
4: Well, the other two won't stand in the way if they too can wet their whiskers.
3: This is what Jack asked for.
5: No, I want a golf cart. A motorised golf cart.
3: A motorised golf cart. Not like the one that you drive, the one that you remote.
5: The one that you drive.
3: A motorised golf buggy.
5: No, the one that you drive.
4: Jack, they're like 15 grand, aren't they? Well, they've got to be expensive.
5: That is... I didn't want to waste it on just anything.
3: Well, the system works, Jack.
5: Oh, my God. You're kidding me.
3: I won't ask you what your preferred one was because I think you've named a different brand to the one that's come from.
5: I'm not picky. Have you really got a golf cart?
4: Well, you were picky. I'll say it because we said that there were two main brands, Yamaha and Club Car.
5: Yep.
4: And you opted for Yamaha.
5: I play their guitars. I thought the guitars might be as good as their cars. So I would happily drive a Yamaha golf cart, but Club Car... is probably my preferred golf cart.
3: It is ours as well.
4: It is ours as well. Yeah. The weasel, always known for his excellent sense of smell. And when he senses the wind's changing, the weasel can smell which way to go. Mm. The weasel has chosen wisely by moving in the direction of Club Car.
3: Yes.
4: Also a famous golf cart brand.
3: Now, Club Car reached out to us, Jack.
5: You're kidding if this is real.
3: And they are happy to be the heroes here. And again, they've always been my preferred
5: one.
4: I've independently always found them the best value in experience.
3: Well, they actually don't distribute straight to the consumer. There's an intermediate, which is In Golf and Utility, who have always been my favourite intermediate.
4: In terms of golf cart middlemen, I wouldn't go anywhere else.
3: So club car
5: sells to the
3: brought to you by Ingolf and Utility have raised their hand and said, we will participate. This is the voicemail message, though, left by Andrew from Club Car on my phone yesterday.
6: Hey, Andy, it's Andrew from Club Car here. Sorry we keep missing each other. We'd love to help out with the golf cart. We'd only be able to provide one, though, due to expense, but hopefully you can understand that. Buzz me back to chat about it. Cheers.
4: Ooh. Okay. That does throw a cat amongst the pigeons.
3: Yes.
4: A ball in the bunker, because one is not the deal.
3: Well, Jack was the one that brought up the fact that it had to be for all of us or it was none.
5: Well, I mean, I thought I meant like it could be for all of us. Like when, Andy, you asked for the vacuum cleaner, they were nice enough. We didn't ask for three, but they were nice enough to send three, and I'll even give my vacuum cleaner back. if you want.
7: Thanks, mate, from 2 years ago.
4: Yeah.
7: That will cover the golf
4: Let's ask Club Car. Okay, we know you're only sending one golf cart. What if we gave you two used vacuum cleaners? Do you think you could shake loose another two carts?
3: It was clear on the day. The grab was very clear. You were keen to enjoy this new system where it was one for all or none for all, Jack. We end this year's pod with a decision. But before you jump in now, I want you to think about it really carefully.
5: Okay.
3: We'll give you some time to think.
8: Well, I think it's fair to say that the entire world is eagerly awaiting the outcome of this monumental decision.
5: This is something that we did 2 years ago on the show. It's been in the back of my head ever since, waiting for the right time.
9: Mm-hmm. This is absolutely extraordinary.
10: Well, everybody is on pins and needles across the country.
5: And today is the right time to bring it up. What a golf cart.
11: This is absolutely extraordinary, and it is stunning.
8: While the stakes are clear to us all, it's amazing to think just how we've arrived here.
12: We're allowed one weasel each for three figs.
13: Once each, but we all get the fig.
14: This is epic. This is monumental.
15: And let's not forget exactly what was said.
16: It's on the record. It's been widely reported.
17: You're going to send three of each.
5: Yeah. It's like when you bring a cake to school and the teacher says, you got enough for everybody?
17: Yeah.
5: Yes.
17: Yeah. Okay, yes.
18: Because
17: yes.
18: We can't dispute that fact.
19: So that's quite correct. We can't dispute that point.
13: We all get the thing.
5: Oh, what a golf cart.
20: Yeah. Not like the one that you drive, the one that you remote.
5: The one that
20: a
5: you drive.
20: A motorized golf buggy.
5: No, the one that you drive.
4: Jack, they're like 15 grand, aren't they?
5: That is. I didn't want to waste it on just anything.
6: Hey, Andy, it's Andrew from Club Car here. Sorry we keep missing each other. We'd love to help out with the golf cart. We'd only be able to provide one, though, due to expense, but hopefully you can understand that.
21: Now, we gather here because the time has come.
22: This is a huge decision, huge impact.
23: I've never seen this before, a decision like this be made by one individual.
22: Imagine the pressure on this man. Big
24: it's a
22: deal.
24: Huge decision.
17: You got enough for everybody?
13: We all get the fee.
6: We'd only be able to provide one, though.
5: I want a golf cart.
22: The time has come. Where actions speak louder than words.
25: We've had everybody else biting their nails, so I guess it's time for them to stop chewing. The answer to the question everybody wants to know. What's your decision?
5: So you're asking me to make a decision on behalf of the team if I would be happy to accept just one or not. Is that what you're asking me?
3: Mm.
5: I would be happy to accept one golf cart and for you guys to not get one.
3: Yes.
4: Zero hesitation. I didn't have a clock running on that, but that was never has a man spoke truer from his heart.
7: I'd love to say that it was all a joke, but it's not. You've got yourself a
5: card. You're kidding me.
7: Nah,
5: you're Jack, kidding.
4: You played the weasel card. We've been stiffed out of our cards, so you are happy to play the weasel card with conditions. Mm.
5: Guys, unlimited rides for both of you. Unlimited rides.
4: Wow. Thanks, Jack.
7: But
4: you've done all the work. You've done all the work, Jack.
7: I should say that.
3: But
4: do you want to say it again clearer?
3: Club Car, brought to you by Ingolf and Utility.
4: Yep.
5: Thank you, Club Car. Thank you, Ingolf and Utility. I won't let you down. You guys are going to have as many rides as you want, and I'll even take some listeners for a ride.
4: He's drunk on the excitement. Yeah. What else will you do for the listeners, Jack?
7: No, don't ask it. It'll be a bit of it. What a bombshell. I mean,
4: Jack, will you take one listener to the Gold Coast to Movie World?
5: No. I'll do many things with the golf cart for them. If they want to ride in it, if they can go in it.
4: Let's just
0: make this clearer. Let's just actually.
4: How many rides are you giving away? 50?
0: Can I put down? It will pick three. People submit how they'd like to you to.
4: No, I want to hear Jack overpromise.
5: Okay. No, three is probably a reasonable amount.
4: I reckon we could have had him promise 50.
5: I know he was high and excited.
4: Can I just ask you this? Mm. Because I know the great people from Club Car.
5: And in
0: Golf and Utility.
5: In Golf and Utility.
4: We'll be listening. Where will you store the car during the week?
5: Well, I'll have to maybe get a shed or something out the back that I can put it in. Of my house.
0: So you're going to buy a shed?
5: Yeah, well, because I don't want it outside in the rain.
7: No.
4: But we're currently, if it gets delivered this weekend, oh where's it going?
5: God, I'm so excited. We'll go to my house.
4: Yeah, I know. But what are you going to keep it under in case it rains?
5: Well, I can't. I've got no carport, no garage. I guess I could bring it inside if the back doors are wide. Back doors are wide enough. Maybe the back doors are wide enough.
4: Well, it's how big's your back door?
5: No, it's like a double opening.
4: So you build a ramp up.
5: I'll build
4: the back,
5: a little
4: drop
5: ramp.
4: Your golf cart into the lounge
5: yeah.
4: room,
5: yeah, and then it'll sit behind the couch. And we could even watch movies from it. Maybe
4: this has got.
0: This I can't wait. An amazing way to end the pod.
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9: Yuma and good morning. I'm Hayden Becerra. The independent member for Kurrajong has slammed ACT Police and the AFP for the time it's taken to release their own internal investigation on why an innocent Aboriginal teenager was arrested at gunpoint last year. Thomas Emerson says ACT Police can start to rebuild trust with the ACT and First Nations community by demonstrating a firm commitment to holding itself and its officers to account.
10: The amount of time this has taken, I think, is completely unacceptable. We shouldn't be waiting more than 9 months after an innocent Aboriginal boy was pulled from a bus at gunpoint to find out why and to understand what the plan is to keep this from happening in the future.
9: The entertainment world is mourning the loss of American country music icon Dolly Parton. Her death at the age of 80 follows recent health struggles that led to the cancellation of her Las Vegas residency. Dolly's family announcing the sad news this morning in a video message featuring her nephew, Brian Seaver.
11: By her example, we believe that anything was possible. She never saw a door she couldn't open, and the doors she opened made and changed history. My family and I have shared a lifetime of beautiful memories with Dolly, but so have you.
9: There has been a positive test for bird flu on the Sunshine Coast, the second in Queensland since the outbreak started. A dead shearwater was found on Castaways Beach on Monday. The Department of Primary Industries Chief Biosecurity Officer, Dr. Rachel Shea, says samples have been sent to the Centre for Disease Preparedness for more testing.
12: There remains no detections in poultry, nor evidence of large-scale deaths in any animals in Queensland. This bird was one of more than 3,000 reports received in Queensland to the EAD hotline, and we would like to thank the public for their ongoing support.
9: There are fresh fears of more rate hikes after minutes from the RBA's latest board meeting revealed discussions about lifting the cash rate to 4.6%, while KPMG believes it will cut one more increase before the end of the year. And the City Renewal Authority's free plant giveaway returns today. There'll be 800 plants up for grabs at the Latin American Plaza as part of the city's season displays. Copper tops, azaleas and Japanese box hedges are some of the plants free to take home from 11:30.
5: 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Climbing $1,000 every week at your Canberra Labour Club.
9: Brumby's new recruit, Tristan Riley, says he's settling into Canberra just fine. The 27-year-old is in the nation's capital on a 2-year deal, bringing 40 Super Rugby appearances and 10 tries with him. Riley on what he thinks he's bringing to the team.
13: I'd like to say I bring physicality in defence and then attacking, just being a bit of a smart player. Attack-wise, just being able to pop up where there's opportunities on the field. And yeah, I just want to be able to play within the team and play each week. And
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17: Yuma and good morning. I'm Hayden Becerra. The ACT's Domestic Violence Crisis Service says outrage is no longer enough. It comes as the National Cabinet meets today, with the PM putting domestic and family violence top of the agenda. CEO Sue Wiebeck says what the politicians have immediate control of is ensuring when gender-based violence occurs, there is support in place.
18: To supporting the response to domestic, family and sexual violence, criminal justice systems, social supports, recovery and healing. They can fund the front line to make sure that no one is turned away.
17: The federal government's planned overhaul of Australia's migration system could be delayed until at least next month. That's because farming and construction groups are concerned about plans to cut temporary overseas workers. They say reducing migrant labour will worsen worker shortages and lead to higher costs. The federal government's investing $9 million between UC and ACU, aimed to assist with implementing priority initiatives to create more opportunities for students. UC will receive $5 million, which will allow them to better recognise students' prior learning and to expand the use of AI to support students, while the ACU will receive the other $4 million, which they aim to use to support underrepresented students and increase participation and completion. And a federal court judge has ruled that eHarmony deceived its Australian users, finding that its free dating service couldn't be used to build relationships without paying for a subscription. It's heard some users were also hit with six-month memberships, hidden fees and charges that were hard to cancel. Now, Canberra's Fuel Watch, make fuel prices yesterday's problem, switch to an EV at allianceleasing.com.au. A litre of unleaded will set you back about $2.10, while diesel is sitting at $2.61 a litre.
11: Climbing cash. Climbing $1,000 every week at your Canberra Labour Club.
17: The Raiders women have named their side ahead of this weekend's away clash against the Titans. Holly May Dodd will start out in the second row, replacing Charlotte Basham, who missed the game due to a concussion. And Lily Boyle has been named on the bench for her first game of the season. And Rabbitohs superstar Latrell Mitchell has been named to make his long-awaited return from injury in this weekend's clash against the Titans at Cbus. The 29-year-old given the green light to return from the back injury that's kept him sidelined for the past 3 months. Teammate Campbell Graham telling Fox it's good to have him back.
1: It's a bit touch and go there for a while if he would be back. So, coming off the bench this week, obviously missed a lot of footy, yeah. So might take him a while to find his legs and... we'll give him every opportunity to do that.
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17: A shower or two in 18 today, clouds clearing in 17 tomorrow, then partly cloudy and 17 on Friday. 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
11: Rod and Gabby. Across

0: What a life. The Queen of Country, Dolly Parton, passing away overnight. We'll be celebrating her today. Hello, Gabby.
1: Hello. What news to come to work to?
0: Well, it's sad and it's terrible. And let's be honest, I don't know why. I think you accept that everyone's going to leave us at some point.
1: I thought she was going to be here for at least another 20.
0: I felt like Dolly was going to smash the ton, you know?
1: I did too.
0: And so she's passed away.
1: I felt like she was going strong, but maybe there were some health issues we weren't aware of.
0: Well, they're saying she passed peacefully at the age of 80.
1: Mm.
0: And what a life lived.
1: Yeah.
0: I mean, many lives lived. Dirt poor, her words, not mine. That was the environment she was born into as a little girl and left us as the queen of country music. Unbelievable legacy, the great Dolly Parton. And, you know, it didn't just happen overnight. She worked.
1: Oh, yeah.
0: And then
2: Jolene.
0: That catapulted her into the stratosphere and she never looked back. And when you're in the stratosphere, it's tough to go higher than that. And very few ever do.
1: But she was so humble, right? Like she didn't come across as this crazy diva.
0: I think this is why people loved her.
1: Yeah.
0: Because very few people can own the word diva insofar as she was a global icon and the kindest heart.
1: Yes.
0: And what she did for not just local communities in the US.
1: The charities.
0: Absolutely. Her reading initiative extended outside America and around the world for kids learning to read. I mean, my goodness, what a legacy.
1: Yeah. I know she has amazing stories, but the one quote I saw this morning that made me laugh so hard.
0: Mm.
1: She was talking to a reporter and obviously something came up about her amazing chest.
0: Yes.
1: And she goes, you know what people don't realise?
0: Mm.
1: I also have a great ass. I was like, I love this woman.
0: Well, that was the joke. What do you call Dolly Parton taking a bath?
1: Islands in the Stream.
0: And this song, legendary with Kenny Rogers. So many hits. In fact,
1: so many.
0: 11-time Grammy Award winner. That's unbelievable. And that, by the way, is the 11 wins from the over 50 nominations.
1: Whoa.
0: I mean, very few people have ever seen anything like that. 25 number ones, including this.
2: Working.
0: The title song from the movie 9 to 5 that she starred in alongside Jane Fonda in 1980, and that wasn't her only film. She went on, when she was in films, they were huge hits as well.
1: Because she's amazing.
0: I tell you one of the most amazing parts that a lot of people will be learning for the first time today.
1: Mm.
0: How am I going to do this? Let me play this. I'll play a little video for you here.
1: Okay.
0: I don't know. You might know. You might know.
1: Okay.
0: You also, if you're with your Gabby or not, you may not. Now, this is from...
1: Oh, way, I know this.
0: You know this?
1: Oh, I know this.
0: Way back in the day.
3: Yeah. I'd like to do a song for you now that I wrote. This is a song that I had out a few months back and hope maybe you might enjoy this one. In everybody's life, there's a special person, a person that you love more than you love anybody else. This is a song about that special person in my life. It's called I Will Always Love You.

0: number one on the country charts in the US.
1: Yeah.
0: And someone else went, Houston. You know what, I could do that.
1: Well, have you ever watched The Bodyguard with Whitney Houston that this song was sung in? That's why Whitney Houston took it to number one as well. Because in The Bodyguard, they're dancing in a pub, her and The Bodyguard, who is Kevin Costner. Yes. And this is playing on the jukebox. It's Dolly Parton version of I Will Love You early in the movie.
0: You've got a better memory than me.
1: And then at the end of the movie, I watch it all the time. And then at the end of the movie, Whitney performs it, and then it became a staple of her catalog.
0: Let's go to our producer, Nolsey, for a moment. You've been to the studio that this was recorded in the US, right?
2: Yeah, in Nashville. It was awesome.
1: God, amazing.
2: And while I was there, I was told that Elvis wanted to record the song.
1: No.
2: And I've just been looking it up as well. And Elvis, the Colonel, his manager, wanted Elvis to have 50% of the publishing rights, so get 50% of the royalties, and Dolly said no. So she took the song back and recorded it herself.
0: Hang on to it. Yeah, and whilst Whitney obviously made, a huge hit out of it, in addition to the huge hit initially was from Dolly, I'd like to think that Dolly got a much bigger slice out of the Whitney version than she might have the Elvis version.
1: Mm.
3: And I hope life treats you kind.
1: What a woman.
3: And I hope that you have all.
0: Well, we talked about a larger-than-life character. And someone who somehow, as you said at the beginning of our conversation, stayed grounded.
1: Yeah.
0: Grounded.
1: She looks like a caricature, but she didn't behave like one, you know what I mean?
0: No.
1: Like she was still such a wonderful woman.
0: Yeah, no, she was, as Australians would say, the real McCoy.
1: Yeah. Distinct voice, right?
0: And that's actually really apparent in the duets that she did more recently, famously from an Australian point of view with the Wiggles, but internationally with her goddaughter.
1: Yeah, Miley Cyrus. So she actually recorded an album called Rockstar in 2023 where she did a couple of covers of different songs. She did a duet of this song with Miley, I Will Always Love You, but she also did a duet with Miley on Wrecking Ball.
4: Thank you so much. We'll be right back after this commercial.
1: And it is phenomenal.
0: She loved Wrecking Ball. You're absolutely right. Here's her speaking about it. Before she recorded, by the way, just after she heard her goddaughter, she was driving along and it came on the radio.
1: Yeah.
5: I remember the first time I heard Wrecking Ball, it hit me the same way it did the first time I heard I Will Always Love You by Whitney Houston. I was driving, heard that one, and I almost wrecked. And when I heard Wrecking Ball, I almost wrecked again. I thought when it started into that chorus, I thought it hit me like a wrecking ball. I thought, well, how great can a song be?
0: She's amazing. Should we listen to
1: ball.
0: That? Here it is, the great Dolly Parton, as we celebrate her life today with her goddaughter, the one and only Miley Cyrus, on Hit 104.7.

jumped, never asking why. We kissed, I fell under your spell, a love no one could deny. Don't you ever say I just walked away. I will always want you. I can't live a lie, running for my life. I will always want you.

0: celebrating the life of the Queen of Country, Dolly Parton, and her goddaughter, Miley Cyrus. Wow. Incredible.
1: Epic.
0: And what a celebration it'll be. And we can take a listen to her nephew, who was her head of security, who replaced his dad as head of security for decades, seeing the world and travelling with her. And, you know, you can only imagine the life that he and his family experienced as a result of Dolly just taking them all with her to the moon. Beautiful. All right, Ashley Nolan, a little bit of other stuff's going on in the news, and it's all going to seem trivial in comparison, but we're not going to let that stop us.
1: This is pretty important, though.
0: This is important.
1: Because it's time for submissions to the Chief Minister's office around the skate park strategy.
0: The Chief Minister joining us on the show on Friday.
1: Oh, you'll have to ask him about this.
2: Yeah.
0: Well, you can.
1: I can put my submissions forward.
0: Well, no one knows. You're the self-declared bowl mole of the capital. your words,
1: I'm probably the only self-declared bowl mole in history.
0: There are other bowl moles, but they just don't.
1: They're not calling themselves that.
0: No, they're not.
2: Yeah, so the ACT government has launched its draft ACT skate strategy to guide the future of skating infrastructure in Canberra. And yes, they are asking for feedback on this. So it's in response to an inquiry into our skate parks and skateboarding in the ACT. So you got any ideas, Gabby?
1: I wonder if skateboarding's still going as strong as it was back in the day. I'm sure it is, but I do have two ideas.
0: Right.
1: One, the bowls need to have like an emergency rescue apparatus close by. Because if you've ever like slid down into the bowl and sat at the bottom for chats,
0: it's hard to get out.
1: Very hard to get out.
0: It's hard to get
2: like
0: out.
2: A life
1: like a life ring.
2: In. Yeah.
1: And then drag someone up with like a wrench or something.
0: Even like just a rope ladder would be like something.
1: Something.
0: Yeah, yeah.
1: Something to throw in to get someone out would be really helpful.
0: I bet you when you pitch that he goes,
1: Yeah, we've had some issues there.
0: Yeah. He will come in on Friday. You watch, he'll have the pads on, he'll have the helmet. And he will walk in with the deck under his arm and say, yo, fellow young people, what's the meme?
1: Then Paul Rudd walks in and says, hey, fellow young people.
0: Hello, fellow young people. Yeah. And he's carrying a skateboard in his tournament high school and he's like, you know, 52 or something.
1: Yeah.
0: Yes, that'll be the chief
1: but
0: on
1: he's
0: Friday.
1: He's very tall. I don't know if he ever would have been stuck in a bowl, but
0: great.
1: I can tell you I have. And then the second thing that we really need at skate parks everywhere are the girlfriend chair. Mm. There's boyfriend chairs at little shops. We need girlfriend chairs at skate parks, please.
2: Oh,
1: comfortable, padded chairs so that we can sit and chill.
0: When you say we, you mean you and all the bowl moles.
1: Yeah, obviously.
0: If you're sitting by yourself, mate, they don't want to call themselves that.
3: Let's go. Coming up with Rod and Gabby.
0: It's another world these days, mate. There's more girl skaters than there were.
1: It's a really good point.
0: You need the boyfriend chair.
1: We just need the non-participant chair.
0: Yeah, that's a great chair.
1: The what'd you call it? Spectator chair. The comfy spectator chair.
0: Done. All right, we'll chat with the chief about that on Friday when he joins us on the show. Let's play for $10,000 right now. Who would like to win $10,000. This is a way to start the day. It's been an incredible start. $10,000 would be a nice cherry on top.
1: Wouldn't it?
0: 13, 10, 60. We'll ask you a few questions. You get them all right, you get $10,000. If you're a new listener to this show, you're going, oh, this sounds too good to be true. We do this twice a day, every day, all week. $100,000 is on the line.
1: Yeah.
0: Take your slice. $10,000. Let's play for it next.
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0: Young Gabby, you've done it again.
1: Bit of NSYNC.
0: NSYNC. It's going to be May. Rachel from Weston's.

0: So Justin's trying to convince us that, that some guy randomly came in during the recording.
1: Said, stop.
0: No.
1: It's not me.
0: Yeah.
1: It's May.
0: It's May. And it's not, and you didn't think it is. I'm a crazy maniac who suggested it. So that in years to come, yeah. when people go, what were you thinking, mate? You can blame me, right?
1: Yeah.
0: That happened, did it?
1: No, it didn't.
0: No.
1: No way. Just go with the memes, Justin. Just have a laugh.
0: It's not no way.
1: It's no we.
0: 25 past six, Rod and Gabby going for a top 18 this afternoon, 10 degrees. Showers clearing today, but they're still going to be around, so slow and steady on the road.
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3: Put the money in my hand right now.
0: $10,000. People say, what sort of money is that? And I say, that's swimming with the dolphins money.
1: Oh, that's right.
0: Is that the plan, Rachel, if you win this?
4: That's the plan, yep.
0: Now, well, I'm assuming SeaWorld on the Gold Coast?
4: Yep, anywhere.
1: Or you could go swim with
4: swim with dolphins.
1: The wild dolphins at Tangalooma.
0: Should you swim with wild dolphins?
1: Yeah, yeah. Well, you don't swim with, like, you just wade in and they come up and it's really beautiful. There's turtles and stuff too.
0: Yeah, I'm going for SeaWorld on this one, Rachel.
1: Dolphins aren't going to get you.
0: Yeah. Gabby's one of those people who says to people visiting Australia, yeah, you can ride the kangaroos. Just climb on them, mate.
1: Google Tangalooma. You'll love it.
0: All right.
1: 10 grand will get you there.
0: Well, you can see Gabby at that one, or I'm happy to... To rendezvous at SeaWorld. It looks amazing. Have you seen the videos up there?
4: No.
0: Oh, my goodness. But your daughter must have. That's the dream.
4: Yes, she has.
0: All right. Well, let's get you 10 grand.
1: Yeah.
0: Let's get riding some dolphins. I don't think you can ride them.
1: I don't think you can ride them.
0: 30 seconds is on the clock. 10 out of 10 gets you the $10,000. We have to take the first answer. You can't use the same answer twice. If you don't know an answer, say pass. And we'll come back at this time at the end. Your time begins at the end of Gabby's first question. This round, all the answers need to begin with the letter B for banana.
4: Okay.
0: The letter B.
1: All right, timer starts. At the end of this first question, name a European country.
4: Brazil.
1: A board game.
4: Pass.
1: Something orange.
4: Ball.
1: A TV show.
4: Breaking Bad.
1: Something expensive.
4: Burberry.
1: An animal with fur.
4: Bear.
1: A Simpsons character.
4: Bath.
1: Something in the bathroom.
0: You got moving there, Rachel.
1: You did.
0: Crikey.
1: Yeah. The first couple had you stuck, though, didn't they? A European country. Brazil.
0: Brazil, South America.
1: Yeah.
0: European country. Okay. I cannot think of a B European
1: Belgium?
0: Country.
1: I know that because of the chocolate.
0: Oh.
1: It's a real good time. Or Bulgaria or Bosnia. They're European. A board game you passed on, which could have been backgammon or battleship.
4: Yeah.
1: And I didn't quite get what you said for something orange.
0: Ball.
4: A ball.
1: Oh, absolutely.
0: It's
1: like a basketball.
0: Pretty much anything,
1: sure.
0: And we would paint it orange.
1: Yeah.
0: Not to worry this morning, Rachel. I hope the dolphin thing happened. How old's your daughter?
4: 8.
0: Well, this dolphin thing has to happen at some point.
4: Yeah, it will.
1: I don't think it's going to go away in any hurry, though.
0: Nah.
1: Like, I think you got time.
0: It's 8, 9, yes. 10, 11, 12. Yeah. There's going to be something magic. You know what I mean?
1: Yeah.
0: You know, if you're able to do that. Well, good luck. We'd love to hear about
4: it
0: when it happens.
4: Thanks,
0: Rachel. We'll have another go another time, and $10,000 will be back on the line at 8:15.
2: Let's go. Coming up with Rod and Gabby.
0: Well, I hope the dolphin thing happens. How old's your daughter?
4: 8.
0: Well, this dolphin thing has to happen at some point.
4: Yeah, it will.
1: I don't think it's going to go away in any... hurry, though.
0: Nah.
1: Like, I think you got time.
0: It's 8, 9, 10, 11, 12. Yeah. There's going to be something magic. You know what I mean?
1: Yeah.
0: You know, if you're able to do that.

0: I got deets. You don't remember that movie? Okay, how did I struggle hold on us girls? No, Matthew McConaughey.
1: You became one of those girls. No!
0: You were.
1: All right, so there's a film that girls liked and it's back.
0: You're banished from this chat when I talk about it.
1: No, I'll keep up. let me come along. Let's see what happens next.
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14: Yuma and good morning. I'm Hayden Becerra. Independent MLA Thomas Emerson has welcomed the ACT Ombudsman's finding that a search of an innocent Aboriginal boy after realising it was a case of mistaken identity was unlawful. He says it's important to acknowledge the experience of Aboriginal and Torres Strait Canberrans to ensure that experience is reflected in their approach to policing in our community.
15: We heard following the incident from the Chief Police Officer that there was no issue with institutional racism within the police force, but the Ombudsman's found that they don't have an operational definition for racial profiling and has recommended they develop one.
14: A second bird has tested positive for bird flu in Queensland, this time on the Sunshine Coast. A dead shearwater was found on Castaways Beach on Monday. The Department of Primary Industries Chief Fire Security Officer, Dr. Rachel Shea, says the virus hasn't been detected in poultry and there's no evidence of any large-scale deaths in any animals in Queensland.
16: If you find sick or dead wildlife or birds, avoid contact, keep children and pets away, record what you see and report immediately to the Emergency Animal Disease Hotline on 1-800-675-888.
14: Construction is set to start in September on Gungahlin's Second College as local police turn the sod at the Nichols site today. The Second College for Gungahlin is expected to open in 2029 with an initial capacity of 800 Year 11 and 12 students. It'll be the ACT's 10th public college, marking a $124 million investment in public education. The US President has announced

0: announced the American flag will fly at half-mast for a week to honour Dolly Parton following her death at the age of 80. Donald Trump labelling Dolly one of the greatest country music singers ever. Tributes continue to pour in, including from fellow country star Reba McEntire, who says there'll never be another Dolly, while Keith Urban says he's heartbroken. And 800 plants are available to take home for free today as part of the City Renewal Authority's Flower Planter program. It's on at the Latin American Plaza in the city from 11:30 with a limit of 2 per person. Some of the varieties available include coral bells, Japanese box hedges, and copper tops.
1: Climbing cash, climbing $1,000 every week at your Canberra Labour Club.
0: Brumbies' new recruit, Tristan Riley, says it's been a welcoming environment to come into. The outside back joins the Brumbies from cross-border rivals, the New South Wales Waratahs, on a 2-year deal. Riley says he's looking forward to the change.
2: I really enjoyed my time at the Waratahs. I think I spent 5 or 6 seasons there. Really loved my time there. I think for me and just where I am in life at the moment, just a change, a bit of a different environment.
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0: A shower or two in 18 today. Clouds clearing in 17 tomorrow, then partly cloudy and 17 on Friday. 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
5: G'day, g'day. If you are joining us for the first time, waking up to the very sad news, but a celebration of life and what a life lived, the one and only Queen of Country, Dolly Parton. And, you know, I love theme parks.
6: Did you ever go to Dolly World?
5: No. Dollywood.
6: Dollywood.
5: Yeah. So, you know, it's a play on the Hollywood. And I've been researching it.
6: And now you want to go.
5: I can tell you, Dollywood, they put a beautiful tribute up this morning, obviously, just an hour ago. And I think you know, we're seeing on the streets of Los Angeles where the stars on the Hollywood Walk of Fame and the gathering around there, we haven't seen anything like it since, you know, the passing of Michael Jackson, probably. With the cameras and the helicopters and the number of people turning up to the star to lay wreaths and flowers, and that's an incredible scene. But I think Dollywood will be quite a destination.
6: Right.
5: For a little while.
6: Well, it's something that we hadn't thought about in a really long time.
5: No.
6: We didn't even know if it was still running.
5: No,
6: so I think it's definitely going to have a resurgence.
5: Yeah, no, she was very proud of that. She was a worker.
6: Wasn't she?
5: Well, she said, I was born dirt poor. Her and her brothers and sisters, and there was a lot of them. And she just worked and never stopped working. And while America loved her, the world loved her. She was a citizen of the world. She loved Australia. And so what a life lived, what a celebration today. And we will pay tribute to her again at 8 o'clock this morning. I can see you're working feverishly on – working feverishly. I can see you're watching old videos of Alex Nation this morning.
6: Yeah, so we've got her on after 8 o'clock this morning. So Alex, you might remember, was on Richie Strawn's Bachelor season. She was also on Bachelor in Paradise, where she was in a love triangle. And now she's on The Traitors. I'm a big Alex fan. I wasn't until The Traitors, to be honest.
5: Oh.
6: But I'm obsessed with this show.
5: You are.
6: And she played a great game.
5: But she got kicked off last night.
6: She did.
5: Hence why she's on with us this morning.
6: Exactly.
5: So we'll catch up with Alex Nation after 8 as well. Lots coming up on the show, including your shot at cash. We'll play Pick the Riff in a sec with a brand new snippet of a riff. There was a film called How to Lose a Guy in 10 Days. What am I thinking of?
6: You sound so silly.
5: I'm an idiot.
6: It was like 23 years ago. It was
5: the film.
6: Huge movie. It was well adored.
5: Hey, let's get a nose. How to Lose a Guy in 10 Days. Fantastic film, wasn't it?
7: Yeah. I remember a friend of mine won a magazine competition when I was little, and me and all my friends went to watch it in the cinema.
6: That was
7: the prize. So, yeah.
6: And it was a great film, right?
7: It was a big deal. Yeah.
6: Great film. See?
5: All right.
6: We all know it.
5: Yeah, everyone knows it. And it's a sequel. There's a sequel coming up. Are we going to get a trailer?
6: No, but I've got details.
5: You've reverted to young Gabby several times while discussing this, and it probably won't be the last. Let's see what happens next.

0: Five Sauce, Young Blood, 18 minutes to 7 o'clock on Hit 104.7's Rod and Gabby for brekkie. A little bit of drizzle this morning. It's going to stick around for the day too. So slow and steady on the roads. Top this afternoon, 18. Right now it's 10. That's your 104 forecast with more cash. We'll have a shot at Rod and Gabby's Pick the Riff. Can you pick the riff? And you'll win it if you can pick the riff, a brand new one, in just a sec.
1: There's a new movie that's coming that we're all going to love.
0: Oh, yeah.
1: Rod's really into this.
0: Nah, I might be. I don't know. I thought of it was a different film.
1: What did you think it was?
0: I don't know, obviously, but this film called, what is it? How to Lose a Guy in 10 Days. This is from 2003, did you know?
1: I did know. It's 23 years old.
0: Right, and this is the trailer to that film.
1: Wow, look at you.
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3: Our resident how-to girl.
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4: What are you working on now?
3: How to Lose a Guy in 10 Days.
0: Oh, Maris is on there.
1: Who?
0: Not Maris. Who was Frasier's wife?
1: Dunno.
0: Well, she's there. Who's the lead? I recognise her. Kate Hudson.
1: It's Kate Hudson.
0: I love Kate.
5: I could start by dating a guy and then drive him away.
6: Doing everything girls do wrong in relationships.
7: I can sell myself to any woman.
8: I'd like to see you prove that.
7: You would.
8: Make a woman fall in love with you.
7: You're on. So who's the lucky girl?
8: Her.
7: Her who?
8: Her. And
0: it's too confusing. Explain what's going on.
1: Andy, who is Kate Hudson, is a magazine writer, and she's writing an article called How to Lose a Guy in 10 Days. So she's going to date a guy and do all of the things women do wrong in relationships to see how quickly he runs for the hills. Meanwhile, behind the scenes, some of these people who have found out what she's doing are working with a guy who's played by Matthew McConaughey.
0: Mr. Runner.
1: Yes. Mm-hmm. And they're trying to get this massive diamond deal, and it's all about love, and they're trying to say women know it better than men.
0: Whoa, hang on. What's the diamond deal?
1: It's different. It's his company. They're trying to get a diamond deal with something.
0: Well, that's confusing things unnecessarily. So Matthew McConaughey is trying to get a diamond deal with who?
1: With a diamond company. He's like trying to get a deal with a diamond company.
0: What is he, a diamond miner? Let's go to Nolsey.
9: He works for an advertising agency, doesn't he? Yeah.
1: Yes, and he's trying to get a diamond deal.
0: It's an important part of the
1: It's not important. Well, you're getting caught up on these details that you don't need.
0: I thought he was a diamond miner. He's an ad agency guy.
1: So the women in his team are saying women know how to sell diamonds, men don't. And he's like, I know how to, I can make any woman fall in love with me. I know love and diamonds.
0: Right.
1: And so they go, all right, we're going to set you up with a girl.
0: Right.
1: And you are going to make her fall in love with you to prove to this client you can sell their diamonds.
0: That girl's Kate Hudson.
1: And they know that she's writing an article trying to lose a guy. Right. And so they set him up with her.
0: Right. So the girls are from the ad agency.
1: Yes, they're part of his team.
0: How do they know Kate Hudson? Just friends from school?
1: No, they were there when the magazine lady was like, this is what she's writing. You don't need to know the minor details. All you have to know...
0: Pretty important details.
1: No, because otherwise we're just going to have to stand here for hours talking about details.
0: We should watch this together. All you need to know... I should ask you lots of questions while we watch it.
1: We can do that. I'd love that.
0: You would hate it.
1: Anyway, there's a sequel coming.
0: Right.
1: The problem being, it was such a fantastic standalone film. Yeah. She's trying to lose him. He's trying to make her fall in love with him. They both have ulterior motives and they don't know it. Oh. And it ends up being the best rom-com of 23 years ago.
0: Right.
1: It's a fantastic, fantastic movie. Anyway, so they've announced that there's going to be a sequel.
0: What's the problem with it?
1: So Kate Hudson is on board, which is great. So she's part of the production team. We don't know if she's going to be starring in it.
0: Right. This film is 23 years old. So How to Lose a Guy in 23 Years is the name of the sequel.
1: Well, all we know is she's part of it. Matthew McConaughey has not yet signed on. And if he doesn't sign on, I don't want any part of it.
0: Your words or
1: my words?
0: Kate Hudson. Okay, your.
1: No, fine. I don't want any part of it if Matthew McConaughey's not there.
0: Okay.
1: It has to have the original cast. They haven't set out what it'll look like in terms of storyline.
0: Right. Well, it's probably dependent upon whether McConaughey turns up.
1: That's a very good point. Although, if it's like their kids or something, they could just write him out. That's fine. But it's just, it's one of these, it's the next movie in line for this whole nostalgia comeback thing. Like, we had The Devil Wears Prada 2. Yeah. We're now getting Princess Diaries 3. Yeah. We've got Camp Rock, whatever, coming back.
0: Well, like, yeah, you can't have too many Camp Rocks.
1: It feels like a lot of production companies, I just love that you're really into Camp Rock and you have no idea what this movie is.
0: Well, Camp Rock keeps giving. Camp Rock didn't take 23 years off. Camp Rock keeps got the Jonas Boys for some reason or another. They keep showing up at the camp. So if McConaughey bothered to show up more than once every 23 years, he hasn't been confirmed he's showing back up.
1: Then maybe you'd be in.
0: I might have caught up on this. No, this is why I've got so many questions.
1: All right, we're going to watch this together and we're going to report back.
0: All right. Anyway, so there might be a sequel is what I'm hearing.
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0: All right, let's play Pick the Riff here. This is a new snippet of a riff. 13, 10, 60. They're all very gettable this week. They've been going off every day. Will you get it today? Tell us what song this is.
1: No way.
0: Have a listen again.
1: Oh. Oh.
0: You know what that is? 13, 10, 60. $50 cash for you next.
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11: Out of hold this morning, no problems travelling northbound up onto the Barton Highway into Yass. Just watch out with all-day roadworks up there with 60km speed restrictions on the Hume Highway both ways at Alder Avenue. Barton Highway down to 40km an hour as well at Church Lane with traffic controllers directing motorists through the site. And continuing works around Capitol Hill this morning, State Circle southbound from Perth to Melbourne Avenues. Census night was Tuesday the 11th of August. There's still time to complete in the Census Every Answer Matters, authorised by the Australian Bureau of Statistics, Canberra. 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
0: Pick the Riff time. Easy cash this week. That said, it jackpotted right the way through to 200 last week.
1: It did.
0: Very easily, just because there's a lot of songs with a lot of instruments.
1: That's true.
0: Let's go to Corwell now. G'day, Emily.
21: Hello, how are you going?
0: Very well. Are you in the car already?
21: I am, on my way to work.
0: What do you do for a crust? Are you allowed to tell us?
21: Work in construction.
0: Oh, fantastic.
1: What do you do there?
21: Yeah. Just operating and labouring.
1: Cool.
21: Yeah, for a builder.
0: Are you, so there's nothing left to do around the house? Like everything's...
21: No, there's plenty to do around the house.
0: Yes.
21: That's my own project.
0: Yeah, always the way. All right, well, take a listen to this little snippet of a riff here. If you know what this is, $50 cash. Take a listen. What do you think?
21: Touch the Sky, Kanye West.
0: Oh, it's not, but I can hear exactly what you're hearing as well. Touch the Sky.
21: Well, it was a shame. I mean, I got the answer and, yeah.
0: Well, make
21: Next
0: sure...
21: Person.
0: We'll make it a little bit longer tomorrow. Get ready because you might know what it is, but you've given us a cool song to listen to anyway. We should listen to Touch the Sky for the rest of your drive. Have a great day today.
21: You too. Bye.
0: There we go. Emily in Dunlop having a crack. That means a $100 jackpot tomorrow. Does this sound like it?
1: Oh, a little bit. I'm up in the spot looking extra
0: fly. Let's go. 7 to 7 on 104.

0: Maybe Wes travelled halfway around the world to see Kanye, didn't he?
1: Yeah.
0: Where did he go? What city?
1: I don't know.
0: It looked like it was a massive show. Baby Wes joining us soon. He can answer all those questions for all this controversy still. And he's having some success. 18 the top this afternoon, 10 degrees right now in your 10 forecast. It'll be a wet morning with Rod and Gabby. $10,000, another shot at that this morning at 8:15 with Rod and Gabby's $10,000 Alpha Bucks and a fantastic guest joining us this morning. Alex Nation, the former winner of The Bachelor, kicked off The Traitors last night, Gabby's favourite show. And there are a lot of questions from, you know, the last 6 years on Australian TV. I reckon 10.
1: Like, it's been a while since she was on The Bachelor and then Bachelor in Paradise.
0: Well, Nolsey, you follow her a little bit. She's been off TV. She's been off shows looking for love long enough to have a bunch of kids.
2: Yeah. I used to watch all of those shows, all The Bachelor and stuff, and I was surprised to hear she's got 3 kids now. Mm. But I remember she had one when she was on
1: those shows.
2: That's
1: true. Mm-hmm. She did. Mm-hmm. Yeah, and she's had 2 babies since.
2: Mm.
0: Do you ever think about that? About what your kids are going to find about you when they Google you?
1: No, I think she'd be right. She wasn't the villain or anything.
0: No, I was talking about you.
1: Oh. I do worry. Do you know who should be worried? Sacha Baron Cohen.
2: Yeah.
0: Oh, yes.
1: He should.
2: Yeah, so Ali G is back. And did you guys know it's been a full 20 years since Ali G was around?
0: All right, if it's been 20 years since Ali G's been around. It's been 10 years since Alex Nation's been on a love show.
2: Yep.
0: Right, 20, everyone cottoned on to the bit. And so people knew that it was Sacha Baron Cohen playing a character.
2: Yeah.
0: How does he get away with it now? People still know him as an iconic character.
2: Maybe it's been long enough since, he retired the character. That was why he retired it. And same with Borat, because he couldn't get away with the pranks anymore.
1: But if you just go for the young ones.
2: Yeah.
1: Because I was on the cusp of being too young to watch Ali G when it was on. Mm-hmm. And I only remember watching bare minimum of that.
2: Mm-hmm. Yeah.
1: So anyone our age or younger would probably only know Borat.
2: Yeah. Well, we've got a trailer from the new film, Ali G, Who Is I? And we do get to see a couple of people that he pranks in it. So we'll see how old they are.
0: Amazon dropped this 7 hours ago. Click, it's just gone over 1 million views already.
3: Yo, it's me, Ali G. I've been gone for 20 years, chilling. And in that time, the world went to crap. There was COVID, wars, and Ed Sheeran. Maya's gonna get back on top with a brand new thing called a documentary. For the first time ever, this is a film with real people, not actors.
4: Oh. It's fun. It's fun. Come on.
1: He's sitting on the toilet.
0: I don't know where the toilet
1: looks
0: is.
1: Looks like a suite.
0: It's a fancy mansion bathroom of some description, and a guest at the mansion has walked in and he's gone, fine, no, come here, you're all right.
1: You're right. And this guy's like, oh.
0: There is some confusion.
1: And he feels like he has to come in because he's been told to come in. You can tell he doesn't want to.
0: All right, we're 30 seconds into a 2-minute trailer. When do we get to see this, I suppose, is the question.
2: Oh.
1: October 23, I think.
2: Yes, that's right, yes.
0: Yeah. Sacha Baron Cohen.
1: It's not a long turnaround, is it? Like, hey, I'm back. There's a documentary and you'll see it in a month.
0: Oh, the number of times we get a trailer, you know. I imagine they make the trailer in there at Disney or wherever. They get excited and go, show everyone the trailer. And we goes, yes, let's watch this film. They go, we're going to finish the film by 2029. You're like, what have you shown me the trailer for? Sacha Baron Cohen, he was patient. He's shown us the trailer. We're ready. Let's go. We've still got 8 weeks now. It's too long.
1: Still too long.
0: Oh, the Summer Nats lineup got revealed at the end of play yesterday. If you didn't catch this is also.
1: Do you reckon it's the best lineup yet?
0: I think it's the best yet.
1: It's like, I know Peking Duck were here last year, but this is pretty, pretty good.
0: All right, judge for yourself. Yeah. If you haven't caught up with it, it's revealed again next on Hit 104.7.
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5: Yuma and good morning, I'm Hayden Vissera. The ACT's Domestic Violence Crisis Service says outrage is no longer enough. It comes as National Cabinet meets today, with the PM putting domestic and family violence top of the agenda. CEO Sue Wiebeck says what the politicians have immediate control of is ensuring when gender-based violence occurs, there is support in place.
6: To supporting the response to domestic, family and sexual violence, criminal justice systems, social supports, recovery and healing. They can fund the front line to make sure that no one is turned away.
5: Major changes to Australia's migration system appear to be on hold, with Labor facing growing resistance from industries dependent on foreign workers. Farming and construction groups are warning that cutting migrant numbers could leave crops unpicked, slow major infrastructure, and lead to higher costs. The family of Dolly Parton has posted a touching tribute following her death. The American country music icon has died at the age of 80, with her family confirming her passing in a video message featuring her nephew, Brian Seaver.
7: She has always been on your television, your record player, your CD, and on your phone playlist, becoming an extended part of your family, whether you liked it or not. Our family and the team she has entrusted with her legacy will work diligently to ensure her spirit will live with us forever.
5: And the Veronicas will headline Summer Nats 39, Birds of Tokyo, Sneaky Sound System, and Play Lunch, also amongst the lineup of Aussie music. Owner Annie Lopez says they're trying to achieve the soundtrack of the 2000s.
8: Birds of Tokyo and the Veronicas, two mega bands from that particular era, and that Ashton Kutcher, a non-stop party of great hits, and they're known as a DJ outfit, but they're also playing with a big live band.
5: The four-day Street Machine Festival is on from January 7 at Exhibition Park.
9: Climbing cash. Climbing $1,000 every week at your Canberra Labour Club.
5: Raiders women's coach Darren Borthwick has named his side ahead of this weekend's away clash against the Titans. Charlotte Basham will be out on concussion and will be replaced by Holly May Dodd in the second row, while Lily Boyle has been named on the bench for her first game of the season. And Adam Reynolds says it was his decision to call it quits, rejecting claims he was forced into an early retirement and denied a farewell game against the Storm on Thursday night. The Broncos skipper now admitting his calf injury would have made him a liability.
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13: Let's go. What a day. What a celebration of one of the greatest careers in music and entertainment history. The one and only Dolly Parton passing away, sadly. Yeah. Aged 80, but a life lived several times over. Incredible.
14: You know, we thought she was older than 80, and I don't think it has anything to do with the fact, like, of what she looks like or anything about her physicality.
13: No.
14: It's everything to do with how much she has managed to shove into her lifetime. It yeah. feels like there was so many more years to have been able to do that.
13: Well, she was just always there. Mm. And even as recently as the interviews that she was giving Australian media yeah. outlets, literally months, if not weeks ago, energy.
14: So much energy.
13: I don't know how
14: right.
13: she did it. Ashley Nolan, you've been over there. You've been into the studio where she recorded her songs.
15: Yeah.
13: From an impact on the world point of view, that's what we're reflecting on today. But what was it like actually being in the space, in the spots that she had been?
0: Oh, it was incredible, really. Yeah, it's this big studio and there's enough room for all the live performers, the musicians to be in there. And they played I Will Always Love You over the speakers. We just sort of all sat in there and had a moment. Oh. It was awesome.
14: Yeah, oh my God, if they did that now, I'd be in tears.
0: I know.
13: A fantastic tribute to Dolly. We'll have that for you just after 8 o'clock before we're joined by former winner of The Bachelor, Alex Nation, was on the TV last night for her final appearance on the telly, given the heave-ho from the Traders. But the big news at the end of play yesterday was the lineup for Summer Nats 2027. Is it the biggest ever?
14: I think so.
13: I nearly just went straight through the song.
14: I think we should play out the whole song.
13: Well, this is the question. The Veronicas headlining. The question is, which Veronicas should we play?
14: Oh, we all know which one. Not this one.
13: Not this one? What about this one?
14: This one.
0: Yeah.
14: This is it. This is the banger.

0: They're all good.
1: What about... You know what I love? And I know it's not the vibe, but... Don't
0: cry to me. I love this song so much.
1: Right?
0: Oh, I haven't heard this in forever. No, we can't. No. We're already too sad about Dolly. We can't.
1: Well... Well, that song you wouldn't say. Well, hold on. Because there are other acts on the bill. And so should we...
0: Are there?
1: Yeah. There are. Should we play...

0: Oh, my goodness. And by the way, Birds of Tokyo are showing up as well. Whenever you're ready, Birds of Tokyo. I'm just about to play that in its entirety.
1: What a great lineup. I heard Ashton Kutcher's also going to be there.
0: Ashton Kutcher.
1: Well, I don't want to say Kutcher.
0: You
1: it
0: say Kutcher.
1: Sounds wrong.
0: I say Kutcher.
1: Comes out of my
0: Let's work
1: that's
0: the whole
1: right.
0: thing out. All right. That's it's going to be some lineup. Okay, we will play the Veronicas.
2: Yes, please.
0: We'll decide in just a second. However, first things first, if you've been listening closely, we know you want a destination.
3: 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Dreaming of a Tassie escape? Fly direct from Canberra to Launceston with Link Airways.
0: All right, we need three destinations across the show. Mm-hmm. Destination number one, jot this down. People are saying, oh, crikey, you know, you're getting that first destination away a frag early, so we've given you a little extra time to prepare.
1: Yep.
0: For destination number one, but you need all three, and then first person through to let us know the three destinations from Launceston will get the Tassie Treats Pack for the day and perhaps on Friday get pulled out of the draw for the flights on Link Airways direct from Canberra to Launceston and the Ecom on us.
1: That's so true. And today's first location in Launceston is Tamar River Cruises.
0: Tamar River Cruises.
1: You're going to hop on in Launceston and cruise down the George Cliffs. How cool is that?
0: Well, you can tell us all about it if you're lucky enough to win this.
1: Yeah.
0: Okay, jot it down. Tamar River Cruises is destination number one. That could not be louder. Let's play this instead.
1: Here we go. Oh, I'm ready.
0: The Icons.
1: I'm going to summon out for the first time ever.
0: That makes two of us. The Veronicas coming back to the capital for Summer Nats 2027. It's Rod and Gabby at 13 past 7 on HIT 104.7. So many sevens.

0: man, they're back. I'm on a hat trick. It'll be the third time that I've seen the Veronicas in the Capitol since three visits ago.
1: Yeah, I saw them on Parliament House lawns for Australia Day one time.
0: Right, so after that, so since then, they did Floriade.
1: Oh.
0: And that was a night show on Stage 88, and it started raining.
1: Was that Nightfest?
0: Yeah, and it was the greatest. So cool. We just all danced in the rain. My girls were babies, you know, and they loved it. And the Veronicas fans are such great fans.
1: Mm.
0: And they literally parted like the Red Sea to let my little girls down to the front of the stage so that they could see the Veronicas and the girls
1: could see.
0: Oh, just fantastic. Then Lewis, our old newsreader, and I went to see them at the Canberra Theatre, and they were hilarious.
1: Wasn't that where you weren't allowed to stand up and dance because it was COVID or some silly thing?
0: No, it's the rule of the Canberra Theatre, right? It's just
1: at Emma Memmer it was fine. Everyone was up dancing.
0: Well, you don't want to mess with Emma Memmer's fans. Don't tell them to sit back down, but the girls were very respectful.
1: It was a COVID thing.
0: Well, the girls said, listen, we know the rules, but you're killing us here. So they were fantastic, and now we're hearing they are coming back as the headline act for Summernats 2027. Baby, where's it showing up? The Veronicas, mate. How good's this?
2: So good.
0: Yeah.
2: So exciting.
1: Oh, would you go? Goodness.
2: Would I go?
1: Have you ever been to Summernats?
2: No.
1: Neither.
2: This might be the one to go to, though.
0: This is the one to go
1: this
0: to.
1: This is the one I'm planning on going to.
2: Yeah.
0: You don't?
1: I'm going to have a newborn, and I'm going to be there.
0: You're going to take the baby?
1: No. Not to Summernats.
0: You're going to express?
1: I don't want the baby to have a first experience of Summernats when they're a month old.
0: So you're going to express for a couple of days?
1: Hold on. Is Summernats in like the first week of Jan?
0: Yeah. You will have a 2-week-old baby.
1: I might still be in hospital.
0: Oh, yeah. You might still be pregnant.
1: I could be.
0: And that will be the way to do it, mate. Get along there.
1: And okay. Go into labour at the Veronicas.
2: So you're there with your IV drip dancing with it.
0: Yeah, that's
1: how keen I am.
0: That's going to be massive. We can't wait. That is fantastic news. Sneaky sound system. But who's in there?
1: Birds of Tokyo.
0: Birds of Tokyo and Mashton Kutcher. What a lineup. Mm. Maybe the best of all time.
3: The Breakfast of Champions. Thanks to Monero Screens.
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1: Sorry, just really quickly. Summernats is actually from the 7th to the 10th of January. It's plenty of time.
0: Oh, you'll have had that by a mile.
1: Yeah.
0: Days.
1: It's fine.
2: Who are you going to dance with now?
1: That's a really good point.
0: Maybe Wiz. You're up, mate. So subtle the way he's like, who are you going to dance with now?
1: Huh?
0: Yeah, we're going to maybe to dance.
2: I'm glad that came across nice. It was
0: smooth, mate. It was super smooth. Thank you for your votes on 0417 1047 for the best pizza in Rod and Gabby's Best of Canberra search. Everett Takeaway has the best pizza. That's the note that came through last night at 11:05.
1: Oh, that's a good pizza at 11:05. You know that would have tasted amazing.
0: Antica Ricetta in Manuka. I'm sure it's pronounced like that. That's a vote for you guys. Everett Takeaway getting lots, by the way.
1: They are getting a lot.
0: The Hawaiian pizza at the Everett Takeaway and Pizza Bar has been nominated.
1: What about Third Space in Hackett? That's gotten a couple too.
0: Third Space in Hackett, yes.
2: Come to think of it, because I was helping count the votes last year, I remember it being really, really close between Everett Takeaway and last year's winner, Bronx.
0: Yes, yes.
2: Super close.
0: Everett, always popular.
1: Hungry Beagle at Girilang Shops.
0: The Watson Takeaway's got a vote there. The best pizza, where's yours? Make sure you send that through to us on 0417 1047. 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

0: 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Pizza. Now, Baby Wears, while you're here, your assignment for today, and it might be the most challenging. I know I say this every couple of days.
1: Yeah.
0: But is it the impossible challenge? Can you try a piece of fresh pizza, not reheated, fresh?
2: Hot.
0: Wednesday morning pizza?
1: Wait, like right now?
0: Well, you need to, I don't know where you'd find one.
2: Surely someone does a breakfast pizza.
1: At 7:30 in the morning.
0: Good luck out there. The winner of West.
1: The winner of West. I'm nervous.
0: Yeah, I think we're all a bit nervous about it, but I believe in you. It's going
2: to
0: be the most...
2: Just think, if you succeed, you get to eat hot pizza.
0: Yeah.
1: Ooh.
0: Yeah, the reward is worth the effort. Well, or it could just be entirely wasted morning.
1: Yeah.
2: We'll see.
0: All right, let's see.
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5: Travel time from Englehawk through to Collector northbound this morning by the Federal Highway will take you 26 minutes. Some very thick fog across the capital this morning. Just take extra care through the Glenlock interchange into Canberra Central. Into Torrens, ongoing works has lane closures today between Beasley Street and Torrens Place, kicking in from 8:30 a.m. to 4 p.m. Looking for a new career? 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

0: 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Riri, Live Your Life at 7.30. It's 104.7's Rod and Gabby for Brekkie, 18 later on, 11 right now. The drizzle for the morning sticking around for a good chunk of the day, so slow and steady on the roads allow a little bit of extra travel time this morning. And we're listening out for the second location in Rod and Gabby. Next stop, Lonnie. If you have location one, location two, very, very close. Ashley Nolan, good morning.
1: Good morning.
2: Okay. Wayne Manor looks like it might be repossessed by the bank. This is a real problem for Batman.
1: Yeah.
2: What's going on?
1: This is the one that was seen in Batman Begins, that beautiful British estate that was...
2: Which one's Batman Begins?
1: The first Christopher Nolan one.
2: Uh-huh.
1: Yeah, and it was Bruce Wayne's home.
2: Mm-hmm.
1: So that's made this estate famous, and they may be its downfall because it may be taken from its owners if repair work, including bat surveys, does not commence.
0: What about
2: surveys? Well, there's one big bat, so...
1: The owners need to get a licensed bat ecologist in there to see how many surveys are... how many bats are taking up camp, I assume.
2: Why would there be bats in
1: there? That's what I assume the surveys
2: there?
1: Is for. Well, it's in major disrepair. It is this part of the world. It is their big splash. It is just falling apart.
2: Are they doing a human circle as well?
1: They
2: should. They can't because there's bats.
0: You listen to... So what township, what area is this?
1: So it's Buckinghamshire Council where this home is.
0: Well, if you're somewhere in the Buckinghamshire Council area, just get ready to form... Wayne Manor and form a human circle. That's
2: right. It's
0: going
2: to be needed.
0: A human circle. That brings the community together. We're yet to save Big Splash, but I would hope that we can save Wayne Manor. Ironically, from the bats.
2: Well, when Batman lives there, they tend to congregate. So.
1: Yeah, true.
0: It's
2: a real problem.
0: It is absolutely redefining the word irony.
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3: Yuma and good morning, I'm Hayden Vissera. A heads up for those in Mawson, there's been a motor vehicle incident on Yamba Drive near the intersection with Mawson Drive. All northbound lanes on Yamba Drive are closed with one southbound lane still open. All emergency services are currently on scene, urging the community to avoid the area and use any alternate routes. The entertainment world is mourning the loss of American country music icon Dolly Parton. Her death at the age of 80 follows recent health struggles that led to the cancellation of her Las Vegas residency. Dolly's family announced the sad news this morning in a video message featuring her nephew, Brian Seaver.
4: By her example, we believe that anything was possible. She never saw a door she couldn't open, and the doors she opened made and changed history. My family and I have shared a lifetime of beautiful memories with Dolly, but so have you.
3: The independent member for Kurrajong has slammed ACT police and the AFP for the time it's taken to release their own internal investigation over why an innocent Aboriginal teenager was arrested at gunpoint last year. Thomas Emerson says ACT police can start to rebuild trust with the ACT and First Nations community by demonstrating a firm commitment to holding itself and its officers to account.
5: The amount of time this has taken, I think, is completely unacceptable. We shouldn't be waiting more than 9 months after an innocent Aboriginal boy was pulled from a bus at gunpoint to find out why and to understand what the plan is to keep this from happening in the future.
3: The opposition leader doesn't believe that data centres should be forced to power their energy-hungry hubs with renewables, with the debate to be front and centre of today's cabinet meeting. However, Angus Taylor has told the ABC they should have to generate their own power.
6: We need to have an electricity market that requires that, that demands the extra energy and capacity into the system, but it should be technology neutral.
3: And the City Renewal Authority's free plant giveaway returns today. There'll be 800 plants up for grabs at the Latin American Plaza as part of the city's season displays. Copper tops, azaleas and Japanese box hedges, some of the plants free to take from 11:30.
0: Climbing cash, climbing $1,000 every week at your Canberra Labour Club.
3: Brumby's new recruit, Tristan Riley, says he's settling into Canberra just fine. The 27-year-old in the nation's capital on a two-year deal, bringing 40 Super Rugby appearances and 10 tries with him. Riley on what he thinks he's bringing to the team.
7: I'd like to say I bring physicality in defence and then attacking, just being a bit of a smart player. You know, attack-wise, just being able to pop up where there's opportunities on the field. And yeah, I just want to be able to play within the team and play each week. And
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3: A shower or two in 18 today, clouds clearing in 17 tomorrow, then partly cloudy and 17 on Friday. 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
1: Dearly Belconnen, now open on Josephson Street. 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

0: G'day, g'day. Welcome to another day. A beautiful day, a great day, a day of celebration. But we can't pretend we're not a little sad not to have the Queen of Country, the one and only Dolly Parton with us today. Working 9 to 5, what a way to make a living. So many hits. Over 50 Grammy nominations, 11 of them she picked up the W.
1: Wow.
0: And more number ones than you can poke a stick at. And that's on the charts around the... It's not including the charts around the world. It's just America.
1: Yeah.
0: Honestly.
1: What a phenomenal career. Actress, singer, philanthropist.
0: And just a fair dinkum, great person.
1: Theme park owner. That proves how great a person she was.
0: I got to get to Dollywood. Her nephew was the head of her security detail. He took over from his dad. And Dolly asked him to do this message before she passed away.
1: Oh.
0: But long before she passed away, not when she was unwell.
1: Oh.
0: And so this is his...
1: She's organised.
0: Yeah, this is his video that he's released this morning.
2: Hey, everyone. My name is Brian Seaver, son of Cassie Parton, and I'm representing the Parton and Owens family today, announcing the passing of my Aunt Dolly, Rebecca Parton Dean, sister, sis, Aunt Granny to one generation and Gigi to the next. This video announcement is something Dolly asked of me years ago, before I fully absorbed it as a future reality. As her head of security for more than 2 decades, a role my father Larry held before me, I have imagined the heaviness of this moment, but haven't truly felt it until now. It is an honor that is mixed with absolute pride and great sadness. But sadness lies with us, not with Dolly. Our family and the team she has entrusted with her legacy will work diligently to ensure her spirit will live with us forever. Dolly was a farmer, just like her daddy. He farmed the soil, she farmed songs and happiness. Dolly called me and said she wants to rest in a beautiful bed of plush cotton because after a life wearing heavy rhinestones, she finally deserves to be comfortable and have some rest. Rest in peace, Aunt Dolly, Aunt Granny, Gigi. May God
0: Bless you all, is what that finished on.
1: That is such a funny sentiment that she wants to be comfortable in her afterlife because she was not comfortable in life.
0: She made no secret of the fact that, you know, the fashions
1: at
0: the
1: time. It was all for the look and not for the comfort.
0: Absolutely. Mm. And she was a larger-than-life character just standing there to look at. But then when you heard her, there was nothing else like her in the world. Mm-hmm. We will have a fantastic tribute to her just after 8 o'clock, the one and only Dolly Parton.
3: 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Dreaming of a Tassie escape? Fly direct from Canberra to Launceston with Link Airways.
0: Location number 2. Hope you got the first location. A snuggle spot in Launceston. If you get all 3 and you're the first to let us know once we reveal the third location a little later on in the show, 131060, you get the Tassie Tasty Terrific
1: Hamper, which is all amazing Tassie produce.
0: Right, and then you're in the draw to jump on the Link Airways flight, Canberra, Launceston, direct.
1: Yeah, Friday we're giving 2 of those away.
0: Okay, but you need to take note if you've got the first location. The second location is...
1: Evenfall Wines.
0: Evenfall Wines.
1: It sounds like a fantasy.
0: Sounds beautiful. Note that one down. Rod and Gabby, next stop, Lonnie, thanks to Link Airways. 18 minutes to 8 o'clock. Great guest joining us, Alex Nation, half an hour away, $10,000 at 8:15. 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

0: 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Don't forget, you can message the show anytime. You can always be part of it, 0417 1047. Same number, message that. You put yourself in the draw for $500 cash just by letting us know where you find your favourite pizza. Mm-hmm. And we are searching all week, right the way through the weekend. We know we're going to get lots of Saturday night votes, Friday night votes. Thanks to Monero Screens, we will crown the best pizza in the best city in the world.
1: Do you remember the daredevil couple that climbed the Empire State Building without any safety? Yeah. It wasn't that long ago.
0: Did they have wacky sort of...
1: They had like a big sign that went billowing around that everyone started using that as a meme to put their own messages on.
0: Were they wearing leather masks?
1: Yeah, they were. Yeah, so their names are Ivan and Angela. Mm. They broke through security doors to get to the antenna at the top of the Empire State Building in order to scale it.
0: Mm.
1: They got to the top and then he proposed. And that's how they got engaged. But
0: Is it the time to surprise your other half?
1: Well, I don't know, because this couple seems a bit quirky. So maybe this totally suited them.
0: They're a match made in heaven.
1: They are. So they did have to appear in court, though, because you're obviously not allowed to break through security doors and climb up the Empire State Building.
0: Good point.
1: It was very King Kong of them to get to the top, and there was helicopters circling, and it was a whole thing. So they went along to court yesterday, and they decided to make another statement. Now, first of all, you might notice she is wearing a handcuff bracelet. It looks like a handcuff, but the chain has been cut, so it's just on one wrist.
0: So that's fashion accessory.
1: Yeah.
0: She hasn't broken out of her handcuffs.
1: Well, I would assume it's a fashion accessory.
0: I'm going to start wearing half a handcuff. Look, it looks tough, doesn't it?
1: It looks really tough.
0: Yeah.
1: But I feel like it's a bit silly to wear it to court.
0: Don't judge her. I would hope that
1: but the judge will be judging her.
0: I think
1: it's like she's having a bit of a laugh, you know.
0: No. You go. Okay. So what's you know? I got to theme the outfit to the destination today. You know,
1: I'm going to court. I might go to jail. I'll wear a handcuff.
0: A lot of people are rhinestoning it up today in celebration of Dolly Parton.
1: That's true.
0: Because that's the day. Her day was a day at court. What have I got? Handcuff bracelet.
1: Handcuff bracelet. Well, that was the first thing that I noticed.
0: Then
1: the second thing that was very hard not to notice was how they addressed the media outside court.
0: Right.
1: There was a gathering of people wanting to get a comment from them after they left the courthouse.
0: Yeah.
1: And they were like, you know what? We'll give you something.
0: All right.
1: And I want you to watch this video.
0: All right. Here's the big comment from the daredevil couple who proposed after breaking through a thing and climbing to the top of the Empire State Building. And here they are.
2: Yay.
0: What's your statement, everybody? We're going to start macking on in front of everyone else.
1: Like tongues galore.
0: Yep. Still going. And people are still filming.
1: They're filming and they're getting closer.
0: What are they?
1: Look at that handcuff.
0: They're not stopping. Good for them.
1: What a statement.
0: Good for them.
1: That was quite the kiss.
0: Good for them.
3: Rod and Gabby. Coming up with Rod and Gabby.
0: We could all learn something from them. Not the breaking and entering or the climbing to the top of like a really high building.
1: But the making
0: causing
1: out.
0: A massive disruption. Yeah.
1: With like the extreme PDA.
0: You don't kiss Nev like that? Out the front of the courthouse?
1: No. Do you? You don't kiss Nev like that ever.
0: But he'd love it if I did.
3: At 8:15, play Rod and Gabby's $10,000 Alpha Bucks. 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
5: Central is bunching up all directions. Barry Drive slowing to Marcus Clark Street all directions. It's a busy run now for Parksway eastbound, approaching Anzac Grade into Reid. Outbound pressure also building Commonwealth Avenue. That's got bridge renewal works underway into Theodore, the Monero Highway, looking all clear, leaving the capital this morning. 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

0: Love the Biebs. Ghost, few minutes until news time, 8 o'clock on Hit 104.7's Rod and Gabby for Brekkie. Slow and steady on the road, same as yesterday. It'll clear by the end of play, but it's going to be a wet one. Out and about, your 104 forecast, 18 later on, 11 degrees now. Ashley Nolan, good morning.
1: Good morning. Romantasy book genres are influencing gym trends now.
2: Yeah.
1: I can imagine what that looks like, but I reckon I'm wrong.
0: Describe it.
2: Yeah.
1: A lot of thrusting.
2: Not quite. It's more like, well, several...
0: You should see Gabby read these books.
1: If I was reading them at the gym, I'd probably get a good workout.
0: Got to work out. Okay.
2: You're focusing on the wrong part of the books,
1: I think.
0: The books.
2: Okay. So... In these books, yeah. I don't read.
1: They're very fit.
2: They're very fit. All right, the protagonists, what they have to like do all these, overcome all these physical obstacles sometimes to get, not necessarily the men, but.
1: Yeah, just to get through certain challenges, yeah. For sure. They're all very buff.
0: Athletic.
1: And athletic.
0: The men or the.
1: Both. Everyone's, men and the women.
0: Everyone's athletic in these. Okay.
1: Yeah, there's different books like. There's one where they've got to do this massive physical challenge to get to the dragons, and there's another one where they're like fighting in wars. Like it's all different ones, but it's all very physical because it's in a world where there's no technology in cars and
0: mm-hmm,
1: stuff.
0: Mm-hmm, mm-hmm.
2: Yeah,
1: so it's a lot of horseback riding.
0: Right, and so as the humans, as the readers, are we trying to get fantasy world ready?
2: Yeah, fitness studios are cashing in on this, and they're now designing romantasy classes to sort of replicate that experience. And they're even incorporating weighted daggers into the full body workouts. So instead of weights, you've got daggers that look like the ones in the books.
1: Okay, this might work for the men whose partners are reading the books.
0: Right. What do you mean?
1: Well, like, if... Majority of the people reading these books are female.
0: Right.
1: But there's also guys reading it too.
0: Sure.
1: And if they then expect their partner to live up to their book boyfriend...
0: I don't think...
1: They might be taking on these classes.
0: We don't have those expectations.
1: No. We have that expectation of you.
0: Oh.
1: We expect you to live up to our book boyfriend.
0: We won't do that. I'm just preparing you for disappointment.
1: All right.
0: No.
1: See ya.
0: If the gym is really serious about, simulating these routines so that they mirror some of the challenges in the books.
2: Mm. Yeah.
0: I mean, at the end of the class, when Lance walks in the door, holy guacamole.
1: Yeah, there's other things in the book I'd prefer to replicate.
2: Mm.
0: I'm going to stop asking you to explain.
3: Let's go. Coming up with Rod and Gabby.
0: $10,000. Let's go. Rod and Gabby's $10,000 Alf Bucks. It's 15 minutes away. Alex Nation was kicked off the Traders last night.
1: Yeah.
0: Good to see her back on TV. She's been on Australian TVs for the last 10 years. She was a successful bachelorette,
1: She was on The Bachelor.
0: The girls on The Bachelor. Yep. But that relationship didn't work out because then I saw her kissing a girl on the island.
1: Yeah, Bachelor in Paradise, she was in a love triangle with Brooke Blurton and Bill someone.
0: Right.
1: He disappeared off the face of the earth.
0: Nolsey, you watch all these shows.
2: Yeah.
0: And then she said, enough of that. She's found a bloke. Great bloke.
1: Outside of TV.
0: Yeah. Right. Not on reality TV.
2: Yeah.
0: Lots of babies now.
2: Well, she's got three kids now. Yeah.
0: Yeah.
2: I don't know who the guy is.
1: No, I think he's just an unknown, lovely guy.
0: Who knew that could work?
1: I know. But love without TV.
0: Yeah.
1: Weird.
0: Just, we heard a lot of unrealistic expectations on blokes a minute ago. Isn't this guy a great guy? Because he's normal. He's not on TV. We'll find out. We're going to meet her when Alex Nation joins the Rod and Gabby Breakfast Show for the first time in the next 10 minutes. However, before all that, news and our tribute to the one and only, the great Dolly Parton next.
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7: Yuma and good morning, I'm Hayden Vissera. Two people have been taken to hospital with serious injuries following a motor vehicle incident on Yamba Drive near the intersection with Mawson Drive. All northbound lanes on Yamba Drive are closed, with one southbound lane open. Emergency services are currently on scene, urging the community to avoid the area and use any alternate routes. Crowds have gathered at Dolly Parton's Star on the Hollywood Walk of Fame this morning, with the beloved country singer passing away at the age of 80. This fan telling Seven, the news has come as a shock to her.
8: It is devastating. It's hard for all of us. She's going to be missed so much. What she stood for, her platform, her love, not judging who you were, what your political backgrounds of. We need more people like that in our lives.
7: The ACT's Domestic Violence Crisis Service says outrage is no longer enough. It comes as National Cabinet meets today, with the PM putting domestic and family violence top of the agenda. CEO Sue Wiebeck says what the politicians have immediate control of is ensuring when gender-based violence occurs that there is support in place.
9: To supporting the response to domestic, family and sexual violence, criminal justice systems, social supports, recovery and healing. They can fund the front line to make sure that no one is turned away.
7: The federal government has again been forced to defend plans to reduce the higher rebate for private health insurance for people aged 65 and over to pay for aged care. Employment Minister Amanda Rishworth says it must happen.
10: There will be a modest impact of people that might not take up private health insurance, but making sure pensioners can get a home care package is critically important.
7: There on Seven. And Summernats has dropped the music lineup for the upcoming Car Festival in January. A bunch of Aussie artists will play over two nights, including the Veronicas, Birds of Tokyo and Sneaky Sound System.
11: 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And, you know, we're just really proud to be a home for Aussie music, as well as just being a great Aussie festival.
7: Owner Andy Lopez there. 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A litre of unleaded will set you back about $2.10, while diesel is sitting at $2.62 a litre.
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7: The Raiders women have named their side ahead of this weekend's away clash against the Gold Coast Titans. Holly Mae Dodd will start out in second row, replacing Charlotte Basham, who will miss the game due to a concussion. And Lily Boyle has been named on the bench for her first game of the season.
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7: A shower or two in 18 today, clouds clearing in 17 tomorrow, then partly cloudy and 17 on Friday. 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
0: What a life. The Queen of Country, Dolly Parton, passing away overnight. We'll be celebrating her today. Hello, Gabby.
1: Hello. What news to come to work to?
0: Well, it's sad and it's terrible. And let's be honest, I don't know why. I think you accept that everyone's going to leave us at some point.
1: I thought she was going to be here for at least another 20.
0: I felt like Dolly was going to smash the ton, you know?
1: I did too.
0: And so she's passed away.
1: I felt like she was going strong, but maybe there were some health issues we weren't aware of.
0: Well, they're saying that she passed peacefully at the age of 80.
1: Mm.
0: And what a life lived.
1: Yeah.
0: I mean, many lives lived. Dirt poor, her words, not mine. That was the environment she was born into as a little girl and left us as the queen of country music. Unbelievable legacy, the great Dolly Parton. And, you know, it didn't just happen overnight. She worked, she worked, she worked.
1: Oh, yeah.
0: And then...
12: Jolene.
0: That catapulted her into the stratosphere and she never looked back. And when you're in the stratosphere, it's tough to go higher than that. And very few ever do.
1: But she was one so humble, right? Like, she didn't come across as this crazy diva.
0: I think this is why people loved her.
1: Yeah.
0: Because very few people can own the word diva insofar as she was a global icon.
1: Yes.
0: And the kindest heart.
1: Yes.
0: And what she did for not just local communities in the US.
1: The charities.
0: Absolutely. Her reading initiative extended outside America and around the world for kids learning to read. I mean, my goodness, what a legacy.
1: Yeah. I know she has amazing stories, but the one quote I saw this morning that made me laugh so hard, she was talking to a reporter and obviously something came up about her amazing chest.
0: Yes.
1: And she goes, you know what people don't realise?
0: Mm.
1: I also have a great ass. I was like, I love this woman.
0: Well, that was the joke. What do you call Dolly Parton taking a bath?
1: Islands in the Stream.
0: And this song, legendary with Kenny Rogers. So many hits. In fact,
1: so many. 11-time
0: Grammy Award winner. That's unbelievable. And that, by the way, is the 11 wins from the over 50 nominations.
1: Whoa.
0: I mean, very few people have ever seen anything like that. 25 number ones, including this.
12: Working.
0: The title song from the movie 9 to 5 that she starred in alongside Jane Fonda in 1980, and that wasn't her only film. She went on, when she was in films, they were huge hits as well.
1: Because she's amazing.
0: I tell you one of the most amazing parts that a lot of people will be learning for the first time today. How am I going to do this? Let me play this. I'll play a little video for you here.
1: Okay.
0: I don't know. You might know. You might know.
1: Okay.
0: You also, if you're with your... Gabby or not, you may not. Now, this is from...
1: I know this.
0: You know this?
1: Oh, I know this.
0: Way back in the day.
13: Yeah. I have to do a song for you now that I wrote. This is a song that I had out a few months back and hope maybe you might enjoy this one. In everybody's life, there's a special person. A person that you love more than you love anybody else. This is a song about that special person in my life.

0: number one on the country charts in the US.
1: Yeah.
0: And someone else went, Houston. You know what, I could do that.
1: Well, have you ever watched The Bodyguard with Whitney Houston that this song was sung in? That's why Whitney Houston took it to number one as well. Because in The Bodyguard, they're dancing in a pub, her and The Bodyguard, who is Kevin Costner.
0: Yes.
1: And this is playing on the jukebox. It's a Dolly Parton version of I Will Love You early in the movie.
0: You've got a better memory than me.
1: And then at the end of the movie, I watch it all the time. And then at the end of the movie, Whitney performs it, and then it became a staple of her catalogue.
0: Let's go to our producer, Nolsey, for a moment. You've been to the studio that this was recorded in the US, right?
2: Yeah, in Nashville. It was awesome.
1: God, amazing.
2: And while I was there, I was told that Elvis wanted to record the song.
1: No.
2: And I've just been looking it up as well. And Elvis, the Colonel, his manager, wanted Elvis to have 50% of the publishing rights, so get 50% of the royalties, and Dolly said no. So she took the song back and recorded it herself.
0: Hang on to it. Yeah. And whilst Whitney obviously made, a huge hit out of it, in addition to the huge hit initially was from Dolly, I'd like to think that Dolly got a much bigger slice out of the Whitney version than she might have the Elvis version.
1: Mm.
3: And I hope life treats you kind.
1: What a woman.
3: And I hope that you have all.
0: Well, we talk about a larger-than-life character and someone who somehow, as you said at the beginning of our conversation, stayed grounded.
1: Yeah.
0: Grounded.
1: She looks like a caricature. But she didn't behave like one, you know what I mean?
0: No.
1: Like, she was still such a wonderful woman.
0: Yeah, no, she was, as Australians would say, the real McCoy.
1: Yeah. Distinct voice, right?
0: Yeah, and that's actually really apparent in the duets that she did more recently, famously from an Australian point of view with the Wiggles, but internationally with her goddaughter.
1: Yeah, Miley Cyrus. So she actually recorded an album called Rockstar in 2023, where she did a couple of covers of different songs. She did a duet of this song with Miley, I Will Always Love You, but she also did a duet with Miley on Wrecking Ball.
4: Thank you so much. We'll be right back after this commercial.
1: And it is phenomenal. Phenomenal.
0: She loved Wrecking Ball. You're absolutely right. Here's her speaking about it. Before she recorded, by the way, just after she heard her goddaughter, she was driving along and it came on the radio.
1: Yeah.
5: I remember the first time I heard Wrecking Ball, it hit me the same way it did the first time I heard I Will Always Love You by Whitney Houston. I was driving, heard that one, and I almost wrecked. And when I heard Wrecking Ball, I almost wrecked again. I thought when it started into that chorus, I thought it hit me like a wrecking ball. I thought, well, how great can a song be?
0: She's amazing. Should we listen to
1: ball.
0: That? Here it is, the great Dolly Parton, as we celebrate her life today with her goddaughter, the one and only Miley Cyrus, on Hit 104.7.

jumped, never asking why. We kissed, I fell under your spell, a love no one could deny. Don't you ever say I just walked away. I will always want you. I can't live a lie.

0: The one and only Dolly Parton, Wrecking Ball. What a duet performed with her goddaughter, Miley Cyrus, on Hit 104.7 with Rod and Gabby, celebrating a life like no other, the queen of country music. What a morning it's been to reflect and look back on just, you know, it's not just a music career, the movies.
1: Just the life.
0: The theme park, Dollywood, the whole thing. Someone else who was on our TV last night, she's been on our TVs. I didn't want to add it up.
1: 2016 was the first time we saw Alex on TV.
0: I added it up. It's been 10 years. How did this happen? On The Traitors last night, being discovered as a traitor, the one and only Alex Nation. Good morning.
2: Good morning, guys. How are you?
0: We're well. We're celebrating the life of Dolly Parton this morning. It doesn't matter where you grew up or who you are or how old you are, whether you're a fan of her goddaughter or her.
2: Honestly.
0: What a morning.
2: I know. I am a huge Dolly fan, actually. Getting ready this morning, I listened to 9 to 5.
0: Aww. Yes. Yes.
1: What, do you do a 9 to 5 now?
2: No, I have an Airbnb business in rural Victoria, so that's what I do with my life now.
1: Great.
0: How is we just talked about the last 10 years coming on and off our TVs.
1: There was The Bachelor where you won with Richie, then there was A Bachelor in Paradise where you had a little love triangle, then you were back with The Traitors.
2: Yes, it's been a colourful 10 years, hasn't it? I think, you know, going from a dating show and then going on to do The Traitors. It was a very different experience for me.
0: We were looking back at some of your stuff across the morning today, and I just thought, how do you do it? Now, you'll remember this moment, and it became a famous moment in Australian TV history. You're here, I guess, on the eve of the love triangle. You're on the island. You're searching for love, and you're sitting on the couch with Brooke, and then this happens.
3: I always want to know what you're thinking and feeling.
4: What are you thinking?
3: So much. You want to kiss me.
4: You're just getting real shy about it. You've forgotten how to do it. I think you have forgotten that.
3: The energy is just so intense. We feel it like from head to toe. It's just so nice. It gives you like goosebumps and all the butterflies. Yeah, it was beautiful.
0: The courage to share moments like that, that we all, I hope, we've all experienced, where you just, at that really exciting part of just meeting someone and trying to find love, when you reflect on it now, can you believe that was you? Did it just feel normal when you were on the telly, you know, searching for love all the time?
2: I am someone, I wear my heart on my sleeve and I dive in head first to any experience. And that for me was also really special because it was also, I think, the first time in Australian reality TV history that a same-sex romance and, you know, kiss was also shared on television. And that's something I'm really, really proud of as well.
0: Yeah.
1: You say you wear your heart on your sleeve and you dive headfirst in. So how hard was it being a traitor? Because you got eliminated last night. Everyone realised you were a traitor because it looked like it was starting to really weigh you down, lying to everyone and deceiving everyone, which is so against your character.
2: Yeah, you know, I went into that experience really wanting to be a traitor. You know, the show is called The Traitors, so I was like, I want to be that main character energy. I'm a Leo. Make me a traitor. And at the start, I was flourishing and doing really well, but I got really close to everyone and developed these amazing friendships and connections with everyone there. And in the end, that actually really did wear me down, and that cloak got way too heavy for me.
0: How did the kids enjoy seeing you on TV?
2: They loved it. My son, Max, is absolutely obsessed. He was so upset when we murdered Menaki.
1: I was going to say, how did he feel that you're going around murdering people?
2: I know. He's like, Mum, not Menaki, because he can't say Menaki. It's been so nice being able to watch this show with my children because, you know, when I did The Bachelor, my son was 5. He's now 16.
0: Wow. Oh, my goodness.
2: I didn't want him to watch me bash a guy on television with all these other women because I feel like that sends the wrong message.
1: That's true.
2: And so it's nice to be able to sit down, you know, with my kids and for them to be able to enjoy it as well.
1: I enjoyed it immensely.
0: You were fantastic. Yes. Congratulations. It's great to see you back on the TV. Great talking
2: Thank
0: to you.
2: You.
0: Make sure you drop in and say good day next time you're in the Capitol.
2: I absolutely will. Thank you so much, guys.
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7: Into Canberra Central, it's bunching up all directions. Barry Drive slowing to Marcus Clark Street all directions. It's a busy run now for Parksway eastbound, approaching Anzac Grade into Reid. Outbound pressure also building Commonwealth Avenue. That's got bridge renewal works underway into Theodore, the Monaro Highway, looking all clear, leaving the capital this morning. 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
7: Put the money in my hand right now.
2: Got a good feeling. Don't know what it's based on, just feeling it. $10,000, let's see if it's going to go to Civic, because it would go to something that you've never experienced before, Jenna. You've never been overseas?
8: Yeah, until last year, I'd never been on a plane.
3: Oh, wow. So where would your first overseas destination be?
8: Well, I really want to go to Japan.
3: Yeah.
2: Yes.
8: But I also don't want my first overseas trip to be somewhere that I really want to go, because if I don't know how to travel properly, I don't want to mess up somewhere that I really want to go.
2: How interesting.
3: Oh, okay.
8: So
3: okay.
8: I think my second, like, the thing second on my list would be Vietnam.
2: Oh, wow.
3: Oh, interesting, yeah. Okay.
2: No
3: sure.
2: offense, Vietnam.
8: I'd do Vietnam first,
2: gotcha.
8: And then Japan.
2: I feel like Vietnam would still be ambitious. And this is just my tip, and there are a million better traveled people than me. The great thing about Singapore is that you have obviously a massive Chinese, Cantonese-speaking community. You've got a large Indian community, but you've also got everyone speaking Singlish, so you'll be able to understand, you know, what everyone's saying and be able to get around. A tiny country with a million things to do. So that's just chuck that in.
8: Okay.
2: Food for thought. And then you can pop over to Malaysia and, you know.
3: Well, we've got to get the 10 grand
2: first,
3: right?
2: Let's get
3: though,
2: the 10 grand.
8: Yeah.
2: Let's do that.
3: We've already
2: first.
3: Spent it.
2: All right. Just talking about travel.
8: I don't have a passport yet.
2: I'm ready to go.
3: You say travel and Rod just goes, all right, how are we doing this?
2: Let's go. Let's get the itinerary together here. All right. Here we go. Let's do this. $10,000, that's the goal here. 30 seconds on the clock. 10 out of 10 will get it done for you. We have to take the first answer. You can't use the same answer twice. If you don't know an answer, say pass. We'll come back if there's time. And your time begins at the end of Gabby's first question. This round, all the answers need to begin with letter J.
3: For Jenna.
2: For Japan. Okay, we're going to Japan.
3: And Japan.
2: Just like that.
3: All right. Timer starts at the end of my first question. Name a movie.
8: Jumanji.
3: An occupation.
8: Juggler.
3: Something fast.
8: Jaguar.
3: An actor.
8: Jim Carrey.
3: A type of lolly.
8: Jelly baby.
3: A sport.
8: Juggling.
3: A historical figure.
8: No.
2: Time got us.
3: Juggling and juggler.
2: Juggling is absolutely a sport. You break a sweat.
3: And it's an occupation if you're in the circus, for sure.
2: Hey, you seen that guy who juggles, he's juggling like bowling balls. He goes, throw in a chainsaw.
3: That's a career juggler.
2: That's a sport.
3: Yeah.
2: That's a sport.
3: You just ran out of time there on a historical figure, which could have been Jack the Ripper. What a positive answer.
8: Oh, yeah.
3: Or Joan of Arc. That's a bit better.
2: Mm.
8: Yeah, okay.
2: Not to worry, Jenna. Thank you so much for having a crack. We'd love to hear about the first trip, when it happens. We can't wait to hear about it.
8: Yeah. All right.
2: Good luck. Have a great day.
8: You too.
2: There we go. $10,000, 6:15. We'll go again tomorrow morning. It's 8:30. All right. I know a lot of people want to hear Stella Lefty with Boston, so why don't we just pop that over the other side. Kids, if you want to play the Whiz Kid Wheel, let's go. 13:10:60.
4: Rod and Gabby's
2: It's been such a massive morning, and I do know that we still have those keen to get down to Tasmania, the Launceston flights direct. Good luck. Have a great day.
8: You too.
2: There we go. $10,000, 6:15. We'll go again tomorrow morning. It's 8:30. All right. I know a lot of people want to hear Stella Lefty with Boston, so why don't we just pop that over the other side. Kids, if you want to play the Whiz Kid Wheel,

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11: Yuma and good morning, I'm Hayden Becerra. Two people have been taken to hospital with serious injuries following a motor vehicle incident on Yamba Drive near the intersection with Mawson Drive earlier this morning. All northbound lanes on Yamba Drive have been closed, with only one southbound lane open. Traffic has been heavily affected and the community is encouraged to avoid the area and use alternate routes. Hundreds of people have gathered on the Hollywood Walk of Fame this morning to pay their respects to Dolly Parton, who's passed away at the age of 80 overnight. This fan telling Seven, he's simply devastated by the news.
12: I was in shock. I was in utter disbelief. I had just gotten out of the shower, and Shirley was someone else. She's so sprightly and so vibrant that it's just hard to imagine she's not with us anymore.
11: The ACT Legislative Assembly Standards Watchdog has found Leanne Casti's complaint of a violent threat made to her earlier this year should be dismissed. The Canberra Times reports the Standards Commissioner claims they found no breach of the Code of Conduct despite acknowledging the behaviour as somewhat intemperate. And independent MLA Thomas Emerson has welcomed the ACT Ombudsman's finding that a search of an innocent Aboriginal boy after realising it was a case of mistaken identity was unlawful. He says it's important to acknowledge the experience of Aboriginal and Torres Strait Islander Canberrans to ensure that experience is reflected in their approach to policing in our community.
13: We heard following the incident from the Chief Police Officer that there was no issue

0: with institutional racism within the police force, but the Ombudsman's found that they don't have an operational definition for racial profiling and has recommended they develop one.
1: Climbing cash, climbing $1,000 every week at your Canberra Labour Club.
2: Brumby's new recruit, Tristan Riley, says it's been a welcoming environment to come into. The outside back joins the Brumbies from cross-border rivals, the New South Wales Waratahs, on a two-year deal. Riley says he's looking forward to the change.
3: I really enjoyed my time at the Waratahs. I think I spent 5 or 6 seasons there. I really loved my time there. I think for me, and just where I am in life at the moment, just a change, a bit of a different environment.
2: And Jai Arrow will make a comeback to the footy field, with NRL signing off on exemption to allow him to chalk up the 100-game milestone. The 31-year-old, who's been diagnosed with MND, will run out with the Rabbitohs in their remaining 2 games. League star Brad Fittler telling Nine it'll be special to see him back in the Bunnies jersey.
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1: Rod and Gabby's
6: Whiz Kid Wheel. Oh, Whiz Kid Wheel time. We go to Waniasa. Hello, Anastasia.
7: Hi.
6: What's happening with Book Week this week? Are you dressing up?
7: Yeah, I am.
6: Well, have you done it yet or is it still happening?
7: It's on Friday.
8: Who are you dressing as?
7: I'm dressing as Red from Descendants: Rise of Red.
6: Yes, you are.
8: From what?
6: So from Descendants, the Descendants series. And so is that number 2 or 3 when Red turns up?
7: It's number 4.
6: Number 4, Rise of Red. Let's go. Gabby and Ashley, who produces the show, their little girls are 2.5. They'll be 3 soon. When do you think they'll start watching this on the Disney Channel?
7: Now.
6: It's go time, girls.
8: All right, I'm on it.
6: It's go time. Wow, that's going to be a cool outfit. Did you make that?
7: Yeah.
6: My goodness, a lot of work. A lot of work in that outfit. Let's spin the wheel here. Do you want a big spin or a little spin to decide
7: little
6: the category?
7: Spin.
6: Little, thank you.
8: Beautiful. No, do better than that. That's minuscule. That's not small.
6: Okay, a slightly bigger spin. There we go. 39.
8: 39 is entertainment.
6: Here we go. You can do this, Anastasia.
8: Every question you get correct, you get $10.
6: I hope there's some Descendants questions in here.
8: Yeah. All right. Question number 1. What are Australia's TV awards called?
6: My goodness.
8: They had them recently.
6: The TV awards for Australian TV.
8: Oh.
6: You know
8: the Oscars are American. They're like the Hollywood ones.
6: Yes.
8: It's the Logies for Australia.
6: The Logies. Bad luck, Anastasia. That's okay. Let's keep going.
8: Robert Irwin hosted it the other
6: week. Right.
8: Question 2. Daniel Radcliffe played which famous wizard?
7: Harry Potter.
6: Nailed
8: Yay.
6: It.
8: Question 3. Which singer is famous for songs like Flowers and Wrecking Ball and was once a Disney Channel star?
7: Miley Cyrus.
6: Yes.
8: Question 4. Which Australian actor is famous for playing Wolverine?
7: Hugh Jackman.
6: That's him, all right.
8: Hugh Jackman.
6: Yep.
8: That's correct. Final question. Which singer starred in the movie Wicked as Glinda?
7: Ariana Grande.
6: Nailed it. $40, Anastasia. Well done. Hey,
7: Thank you.
6: Is the Descendants film, there's a new one where the new sister, Pink, turns up. Is that right?
7: Yes.
6: Is that good? I haven't seen that yet. The review is go and watch it yourself, Rob. All right. Well done, Anastasia. Hey, good luck with Book Week on Book Week Day on Friday.
7: Thank you.
6: There we go. And we'll go again with another Whiz Kid Wheel. Now, I promised Stella Lefty, didn't I? But I feel like I should play Ariana Grande.
8: Well, yeah, we had a question about it. That makes sense.
6: Okay.
8: We'll do Stella tomorrow.
6: No, we'll do Ariana and then we'll play some ads and we'll do Stella. No one go anywhere. Kids, no school until 9. All right. We love Ariana Grande. Oh, Wes was set a challenge 2 hours ago. We forgot where he is.
8: Let's see if he's... completed it.
6: Okay.

0: Ariana Grande on Hit 104.7's Rod and Gabby for brekkie. 17 minutes until 9 o'clock. Your 104 cast. Am I seeing sun?
1: No.
0: Yeah.
1: Are you?
0: Yeah.
1: Really?
0: For a second, it's trying.
1: Yeah, there's a few gaps in the clouds, I guess.
0: Drizzle still about 12 degrees right now, wet on the roads and a top of 18.
2: Rod and Gabby's next stop, Launceston. Dreaming of a Tassie escape? Fly direct from Canberra to Launceston with Link Airways.
0: All right, we've had two locations revealed in the Rod and Gabby Next Stop Lonnie. The third Launceston location that you need to complete the three, win the terrific Tassie Taste Station celebration pack,
1: Pamper.
0: And go into the draw for the direct flights on Link Airways Canberra to Launceston. That'll be drawn on Friday.
1: We'll win that, by the way. We've got two trips to give away, which is very exciting.
0: Yes.
1: So the third location is the QV Museum and Arts Gallery.
0: QV!
1: That's the third location. If you've got all three, give us a call right now on 131060.
0: It's a good location.
1: It's a great location.
0: All right. Well done. If you've collected all three of those, 131060, first person to let us know.
1: Should we just grab them?
0: No, he's too quick. Let's just see. Can we have a chat to him? And I was just thinking about it. What'll happen usually at a moment like this, I'll go, first person through, and I'll grab the phone, and they'll go, there's a cow on the GDE.
1: Yeah.
0: Like, no, that's not what we're doing
1: we're
0: right
1: talking
0: now.
1: About
0: it's
1: important Launceston.
0: We get that. Con from Spence, g'day.
3: G'day, how are you?
0: Well, mate, how long have you listened for this morning?
3: Since on my way to work, 6:45.
0: Champion effort
1: so
0: today.
1: So are you desperate to go to Tasmania, or is that...
3: It's on the bucket list.
1: Yes, right.
0: Yep.
1: And now we've got these direct flights. It's perfect.
3: It is.
1: All right. What are the three locations that you heard today?
3: Taymor River Cruises.
1: Yep.
3: Even for Wine.
1: Yep.
3: And QV Museum and Art.
0: There you go. Well done. And it's like another language to us as Canberrans, but once you get down there, you'll be a local. So you're in the draw, but you've got the terrific Tassie tasting pack for the day. Well done.
3: Thank you very much. Thank you.
0: Nice work. You're already at work?
3: Yeah, I'm at work.
0: Multitasking, mate. Well done. You have a great day.
3: You too. Thanks, man.
0: There we go. Con from Spence. He is a shot at winning the direct flights. Thanks to Link Airways. That's going to happen on Friday. The winner awaits. The winner awaits. Okay, if you've been with us as long as Con was, you'll know that Baby Wiz was given an assignment this morning. We probably forgot. And then he walked back in 2 hours later.
1: He said, okay, we're doing best pizza this week, so go find yourself a pizza because someone has to be making a pizza at this hour.
0: Mm.
1: And then we continued on with our day.
0: It's such a big show today. G'day, Baby Wes.
4: Hello, how's it going?
0: Good. It was the impossible challenge.
4: It certainly felt that way, especially when I was... Because I didn't want to make the same mistake when I was looking for the gluten-free cake the other day.
0: Mm.
4: I wanted to make sure that if I was going somewhere, I knew they were doing it.
1: Right.
4: Mm. So I was like calling around. And I'm convinced I found the one spot that's doing it.
1: Who is it?
0: So this isn't because you can get pieces of pizza. You can, you know, get things in cafes.
1: At 3 a.m. I know you can get pizza in the city, but I don't know about 7 a.m.
4: Well, wow, how do you know that?
1: I don't know. I've heard. Yeah. It's good pizza too.
0: Gabby doesn't. Young Gabby might know.
1: Yeah, that's true. So
0: are you saying that you have found an actual pizza shop open for breakfast pizzas?
4: Pizza shop is a stretch, but a place that does a full box of pizza before 8 a.m., yes, I found it.
1: It smells good too. It
4: does smell good.
0: Right.
4: Sadly, it's not gluten-free, but...
1: Nah, I figured.
0: Well, you brought this pizza
1: Where is
0: in
1: it?
0: Here.
4: It's from Cafe Cherry Beans in Casey Market Town.
1: Huh.
0: Oh.
4: Yeah.
0: Oh, clever.
1: Oh, yeah, that's
0: a pizza. That's a pizza.
4: Have a slice, mate.
1: Is it veggie?
4: It is.
1: Well done.
4: Initially, I was like, I'll get the prawn pizza. And then it's like gone through. And I was like, whoa, wait, I haven't thought this through.
0: Whoa,
4: can I change it to a margarita?
0: This is a good looking margarita.
1: It smells really good.
0: All right, I'm just getting the little piece here.
1: You know, pizza for breakfast is always a great idea, but it's normally last night's leftovers. But this is a freshie.
0: Mm-hmm. My goodness.
1: Good?
4: Good.
1: That's You've already had your Macca's brekkie and now you're having a slice of pizza. It's a good Wednesday.
0: We've got two other things to taste today. We'll have to move that to tomorrow. I can't keep...
1: I don't think we can do that today.
0: Mm.
4: Would you say it's the best pizza in Canberra?
1: Best breakfast pizza
0: in
1: Canberra?
0: It's the best 7 a.m. pizza going around.
4: True that. Could be the only.
0: Mm-hmm.
1: Well done.
4: Look at that.
1: You can still vote for your favourite pizza, by the way. Mm. So make sure you text 041 777 1047 with your favourite pizza joint for Best of Canberra.
0: We want to stand here and listen to me eat, or check the pizza votes.
1: Yeah, oh, Cafe Cherry. Are you putting in a text for Cafe Cherry Beans now?
0: Maybe I will.
1: Maybe you will.
0: So many votes for the Ebbett Takeaway. Ebbett locals love their Ebbett Takeaway.
1: They really do.
0: And I think Ebbett Takeaway was our runner-up to the eventual winner, Bronx, in 2025. Could Ebbett go one pizza better and take it out for 2026? You decide. You can text 041 777 1047. 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
1: I think it's great.
0: You worked for that, Pete.
2: You love it. A lunch or dinner item for breakfast.
0: You've got a problem that doesn't have meat all over it. Is that your...
1: Look, yeah. It would help, but it's still really good.
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10: Crash in Mawson this morning, corner of Yamber and Mawson Drive, causing delays all directions. Emergency services are on site. De Torrens ongoing works has lane closures this morning on Baisley Street at Torrens Place from 8:30 a.m. to 4 p.m. Leaving the capital this morning, a steady run on the Monero Highway southbound through Theodore. 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
10: If you've been injured at work, you might be nervous about calling a lawyer. Maybe you're worried you'll get in trouble if the boss finds out. We hear this all the time. But if you don't get the right advice, how will you know what you're entitled to? Hi, I'm Amy Burr from Bloomers Lawyers. Let us analyse your claim and tell you what it's really worth.
11: If a work injury has you feeling blue, you know what to do. 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
12: It's the usual traffic jam in the bathroom as Luke does his hair. Dad flicks on the exhaust fan to defog the mirror and then pretends he has a moustache. 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The energy for around here.
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16: Yuma and good morning, I'm Hayden Becerra. Global stars are paying tribute to Dolly Parton, who's died in Nashville today at the age of 80. Amongst those reacting to her passing are Linda Ronstadt, who called her a friend, saying the world is a poorer place without her. Others to pay tribute include Kelly Clarkson, Keith Urban and her goddaughter Miley Cyrus. The ACT's Domestic Violence Crisis Service says outrage is no longer enough. It comes as National Cabinet meets today, with the PM putting domestic and family violence on top of the agenda. CEO Sue Wibeck says what the politicians have immediate control of is ensuring when gender-based violence occurs, there is support in place.
17: To supporting the response to domestic, family and sexual violence, criminal justice systems, social supports, recovery and healing. They can fund the front line to make sure that no one is turned away.
16: There has been a positive test of bird flu on the Sunshine Coast, the second in Queensland since the outbreak started. The Department of Primary Industries Chief Biosecurity Officer, Dr. Rachel Shea, says samples have been sent to the Centre of Disease Preparedness for more testing.
18: There remains no detections in poultry, nor evidence of large-scale deaths in any animals in Queensland. This bird was one of more than 3,000 reports received in Queensland to the EAD hotline, and we would like to thank the public for their ongoing support.
16: Public hearings for the Royal Commission into Anti-Semitism are wrapping up today, which is earlier than had been expected. Alex Rifchin from the Executive Council of Australian Jewry asked on 7 if the Royal Commissioner has done enough.
2: That remains to be seen. I mean, obviously at the start of this process, we wanted to have a full reckoning, a full accounting of how this tragedy, this catastrophe was able to occur, the failures which enabled it. And we wanted to understand the 2.5 years of incitement, step by step, day by day, that led to this.
16: And the Veronicas will be headlining Summer Nats 39, Birds of Tokyo, Sneaky Sound System and Play Lunch, also amongst the lineup of Aussie music. Owner Andy Lopez says they're trying to achieve that soundtrack of the 2000s.
19: Birds of Tokyo and the Veronicas, two mega bands from that particular era, and that Ashton Kutcher, a non-stop party of great hits, and they're known as a DJ outfit, but they're also playing with a big live band.
16: The four-day Street Machine Festival will return to Exhibition Park from Jan 7.
20: Climbing cash. Climbing $1,000 every week at your Canberra Labour Club.
16: Raiders women's coach Darren Borthwick has named his side ahead of this weekend's away clash against the Titans. Charlotte Basham will be out on concussion and will be replaced by Holly Mae Dodd in the second row, while Lily Boyle has been named on the bench for her first game of the season. And the Rabbitohs have revealed they'll name Jai Arrow for their remaining two games to get the 31-year-old, who suffers from MND, to the 100-game milestone. Former NRL star Brad Fittler applauding officials for allowing it to happen.
21: It's good to see the league, South Sydney and the Titans get together, and you know that we can produce something like this for Jai. A wonderful show of humanity.
16: There on 9.
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16: A shower or two in 18 today, clouds clearing in 17 tomorrow, and partly cloudy and 17 on Friday. 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
0: 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Blink 182, let's go.
4: You know, if I head bang to this these days, I would get such a sore neck.
0: If you do what?
4: Headbang.
0: Oh. Yeah, fine. I misheard. if there's...
4: I paused at the wrong moment.
0: No, it's fine. There's another... This is the great thing about the iPod Shuffle, is that a song that won't necessarily be of the same genre,
4: yeah,
0: generally similar era, will sit right next to it on the iPod.
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0: 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So we're just going to move on to Beyonce and Jay-Z now on Hit 104.7. Oh, obviously, if you said that, you're in the Millionaire's Lounge, you know the whole thing. 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
1: Well, the wait's almost over. World Jim Belconnen officially opens tomorrow, this Thursday. 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
1: Mm.
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1: All right, come for the workout. 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
11: You, Maya, and good morning. I'm Hayden Becerra. Two people have been taken to hospital with serious injuries following a motor vehicle incident on Yamba Drive near the intersection with Mawson Drive earlier this morning. Both northbound lanes on Yamba Drive have recently reopened, with traffic still heavily affected. The community is encouraged to avoid the area and use alternate routes. Donald Trump is leading tributes to the Queen of Country as the world mourns the death of Dolly Parton. She's passed away overnight at the age of 80, with some of Hollywood's biggest names paying tribute to the music star. Her co-star in 9 to 5, Lily Tomlin, has responded with a simple no words, while Julia Roberts says the sun has